0: But it's certainly a very different high school football, Jacob, than you and I grew up with.
1: This past Friday, it just struck me in a different sort of way. There was a game played in the mid-state where both you and I are located, between two of the older schools in our area, Brentwood Academy and Brentwood. And if you and I had done predictions on that game, we both would have picked Brentwood Academy, and we both probably would have picked them by at least three touchdowns. So the final score, the end result of the game, was not a surprise. And in the aftermath of that game, that is what it hit me that, oh, this wasn't a surprise. This was the expectation. That reality that we have been talking about, the haves and the have-nots, that's not a future conversation. That's a here we are. Like it is here, and things can't always change, but for the time being, that appears to be our new future reality. And for folks out there that may not be overly familiar, Brentwood defeated Brentwood Academy in 2023. Now, just three football seasons later, if you combine 2025 and 2026, Brentwood Academy has won those two matchups basically by a score of like 90 to 14. So Brentwood wins the game in 2023, and then the 25-26 matchups are like plus 75 Brentwood Academy. That is how quickly this happened. And I'd like to point out, in 2023, the Brentwood Academy quarterback was George McIntyre, a quarterback that a lot of SEC universities would have happily taken a commitment from. And Brentwood still defeated that football team, which speaks to, across the board, offensive line, defensive line, wide receiver, secondary, running back. Brentwood had a better football team than Brentwood Academy just 3 years ago. Or how about Ravenwood, a 6A football program, made it to the state championship game last year. It didn't go well for them, but they played for a state championship. This year, they lose to a private school, 16-6 in Lipscomb Academy, with the victory there this past Friday. And for Ravenwood, it was a struggle to pick up a first down because of line play, first and foremost. Lipscomb Academy just better up front than Ravenwood was. And we saw, again, a very good 6A program, Chris, struggle to move the football. I mean, Knoxville Catholic is another example. They defeated Riverdale in the opening week of the season. And Riverdale is a 6A program that some picked to win state this season.
0: There's a lot to digest, and it's not just how we feel about it, but it's also, how do administrators feel about it, and how do coaches feel about it, and how do families feel about it, and what it's turned into. And so the question is, how does future reclassification go? What do people think is going to happen? I don't know. I think there's going to be a lot of things presented and a lot of things said. And you've got people playing by certain rules and people playing by other rules. And there's tons of gray area in all of it. I don't know, Jacob. I just feel like it's something that's coming to a head. And how does this thing fall as we move into the next couple of years? Because it's hard for me not to see something happening somewhere, or some new rules coming into play, or lawsuits, or those types of things happening.
1: If you're looking at new rules, you're looking at that ways to change the way that the playing field sets up right now. What would those rules be to legislate? Like, what would we actually be targeting if we're trying to fix something?
0: I mean, I have ideas. I'm not going to say them on the air, quite frankly. Because the things that you
1: You
0: hear
1: need a
0: are,
1: retainer fee for that? Your fees are too high
0: I
1: to give
0: mean,
1: your good ideas away for free?
0: you tell me what in this world we don't litigate now, right? You tell me everything in this world is all about going, taking something to court and deciding it there. So, and all I can say is I hear this and I hear that, and you talk to somebody about this and you talk about this, but there's no, I am not an investigative arm of anything, Jacob. And so I can't just make blanket statements. What I can say is it's not the same. It's very, very different. And where does all of this lead, and how does all of this go? Because at some point, it's really difficult for me to see that this doesn't end up in a courtroom or multiple courtrooms with rulings all over the place determining how this thing plays out. My two cents. Just my two cents. We got a lot more to get into, though. A lot of games to talk about, a lot of football to talk about, and that's what we're going to do the rest of the show. You're listening to Tennessee Prep Weekly, brought to you by the Tennessee Highway Safety Office. We'll be right back after these messages here on the State Line Radio.
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0: 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If you've been drinking, don't drive. The Tennessee Highway Safety Office reminds you that fans don't let fans drive drunk. Chris Eakes, alongside our good friend Jesse Smithy, five-star preps. Jesse, how are we this week?
8: Doing well. Already ready for week three. Going to be some great games on the docket for this week, and We've had a number of good games through the first 2 weeks of the season, so everything's kind of A-OK up here in Knoxville.
0: Ready. That's what I like to hear.
8: Yeah.
0: Jesse, I'll there's a couple, three that I'm off the top of my head I want to talk about, but the one I got to watch the most of was Gibbs and Halls. And the way that thing started off, I thought, well, Gibbs is in trouble. But at the end of the day, it didn't matter. They came back 34-27 win in that one, and TV game of the week, all that sort of stuff, and a really good win for Gibbs.
8: You know, 5 or 6 years ago, Gibbs as a program probably couldn't come back from a hole like that. But with the adjustments and the advancements they've made as a program in terms of just coaching and player ability and just everything that has happened with Gibbs football over the last handful of years, it just continues to get better and trend in the right direction. And look, we've talked about it before on the show, but that was a program that was very close to hosting a first-round playoff game in 4A last year until Alcoa got upset by Anderson County in Week 11. That sent Gibbs on the road. But this is just a program that's been on the rise from quite some time. So when they got into that early deficit, it didn't bother them whatsoever. They're a mature program, got a veteran quarterback in Keith Jones Jr. and a deep stable of running backs who can get the ball moving down the field pretty quickly as well. So it's a team that I've always liked, a program that I've always liked and expect big things of. I think you got to keep an eye on them in the state rankings in a few weeks.
0: Team that I like a lot, and I think a lot of folks like a lot, and they give us no reason in week two not to like a lot. Catholic, 42-21 over Anderson County, and they are a team on a roll right now. Big wins in their first 2 weeks.
8: Mac Bartholomew is playing really good football at the quarterback position, and that was maybe kind of a question mark coming into the season just because he didn't really have a clean junior year. He wasn't one of those guys that just when you watched him play, just emitted confidence about his play last year, but he looks different this year. Not only can he run the ball effectively, and he's always been able to run the ball effectively. I think he led Catholic in rushing yards last year, but he's making really solid decisions and throwing the ball with conviction and making big plays down the field with his arm. He no turnovers in that win over Anderson County, threw three or four touchdowns, ran for over 100 yards in that. He's up for five-star prep player of the week this week. And as a senior with a lot of talent around him, with a big offensive line around him, that's the type of play you want to see out of Mac Bartholomew. He's committed to ETSU right now, and right now showing some early season signs of being a guy that could be in contention for All-State honors. We'll see about that. I know there's great quarterbacks in that league, but right now through two games, he's definitely in the conversation.
0: Powell continues to get it done. 28-3 over Farragut a week ago. It's just a team that really, to me, looks like one of those teams that you know, talent-wise, and you can't say prime because they're so far away from the playoffs, but talent-wise is a team that could really make some noise come playoff time.
8: For sure. I mean, they're deep at every position on the football field, it seems like. It's just one of the deeper teams that Matt Lowe has had in recent years, and he has said as much in terms of being able to play seven or eight offensive linemen, five or six defensive linemen. They're deep at linebacker, they're deep at running back, great receiver core. I mean, they have everything they need right now in the early parts of the season to make a deep run and be a contender in 5A. We'll see health-wise what they look like come October, but when you look at them right now at their roster and they're too deep, I mean, it's impressive. And they have a really, very difficult game coming up this week against a Halls team that's hungry for a win. That's a rivalry game in Knoxville.
0: Sevier County, 35-7 over Jefferson County. It feels like we're 2 weeks in and already feel like, well, we're headed back to watching the same state championship for the third or fourth year in a row. They're kind of heads and toes and shoulders and knees above everybody right now. And 5A, it feels like. And again, I know there are other really good teams, but Sevier County right now rolling and moving on all cylinders, Jesse.
8: And there's a player that keep an eye on. His name is Zach Banks. And last year and the year before, they had a kind of a undersized wide receiver / cornerback named Bryson Hedrick, who made so many big plays for them as a wide receiver or in the secondary or blocking kicks or returning interceptions for touchdowns, or he did a little bit of everything for Sevier County. And Zach Banks has really filled that role. Is he as explosive or dynamic as that guy before him, his predecessor? Not quite, but it's not far off. If Bryson Hedrick was a 10, Zach Banks is a 9.5. It's very, very close. And he's now wears that number zero jersey, which is a big honor at Sevier County, and really liked what he's done for the Smoky Bears so far. So, yeah, everybody's going to talk about Cooper Newman at quarterback and Parker Newman at tight end, receiver, linebacker. But Zach Banks is going to be one of those guys that just fulfills whatever need Sevier County has night in and night out in the 2026 season.
0: I have become a little bit intrigued by Hardin Valley, Jesse.
8: 2-0,
0: wins over Carnes and Morristown East. Yeah, Bradley Central this week, who lost, I think, a close one to Walker Valley the other day. West Ridge, Bearden, you know, Maribel obviously on that schedule. But you start looking the first half of this year, and you're like, dang, I mean, these guys, they got a chance to make a statement here. And right now they're doing exactly that.
8: What I like about head coach Tyler Wynn and what he said after a week two win against Morristown East is that they didn't play their best game and they still found a way to win and win handily. And that is the kind of a marking of a good team, right? You can win when you don't have your A game and still win impressively when you don't have your A game. So this is going to be the real litmus test, I think, for Hard Valley here in week three. The Bradley Central name does carry some weight in East Tennessee. And for Hardin Valley to possibly lock down a playoff spot and continue to gain some notoriety and respect in Class 6A, you got to win this football game. And if they do win this football game, the confidence level in that locker room for Hardin Valley is going to skyrocket.
0: Maribel 48-13 over West. Not a surprise that Maribel won. You know, Wes continues to have to fight through some things, which has kind of been the case the last couple of seasons for them. But this was a Wes team that, you know, we saw a little bit a week ago, at least I guess I did, with that 21-6 win over Bearden. But Maryville 48-13, and for Wes, now they hop into a game against Central, who's obviously playing, you know, lights out, then Alcoa. So much unlike what you talked about with Hardin Valley and that schedule the first half of the year, this West team's got kind of a murderer's row.
8: Yes, they do. And they have shown in weeks one and week two that I think they're better than people thought they were going to be at West High School. I saw them back in 7-on-7 in early June, and I was just like, yikes, this does not look good at all. I mean, mm-hmm. just didn't pass the eye test whatsoever. But like you mentioned, they got a week one win over Bearden and showed some flashes of things and potential in that game against Maryville. But you're right, their schedule's absolutely brutal. And it's because 2 years ago, before you had this mass exodus of players from West and before you had the coaching change, I mean, these West Bearden matchup, West Maryville, West Alcoa, these were marquee matchups. But it just shows you how quickly it can change with the team's potential nowadays in high school sports, with kids transferring and coaching changes. And it dropped rapidly with West High School. And I hate that for them, but hopefully they can build it back up and get in some of these kind of primetime matchups again.
0: Let's see, before we start talking about this week's games, if folks were to visit Five Star Preps, hey, how can they do so? What would they find? And, you know, what, because you guys don't just talk about football, you talk a little bit about everything. What would they see this week?
8: Yeah, for sure. I appreciate that. We have all kinds of stuff that we roll out throughout the week, whether it's our rankings, our player watches, our predictions, our stat reports, our what we call our big preview, where we really dive deep into about three or four marquee matchups of whatever week we're in the season, and talk with the coaches, break things down statistically, and really get deep into the game to prepare and preview for all of our subscribers what's coming up on Thursday and Friday night. So that'll be on there, but you're right. We cover girls soccer, we cover volleyball, golf, and cross country, and everything on fivestarpreps.com. So I know there's a big Catholic web volleyball match this week that's a huge matchup between two state championship caliber programs, and we'll have that covered on the site.
0: I promise not to wear my short shorts and play volleyball if you even play
8: okay, good.
0: The game. Yep, you're welcome. You're welcome. I also promise not to do cross country because I'd pass out and kill over right there.
8: You and me both.
0: Gibbs and Alcoa face this week. We talked a little bit about Gibbs, right? Alcoa, I don't know if anybody knows this, but they're still pretty good. Gibbs goes into the fire this week. Obviously not a game that they're favored or probably even thought to maybe even keep it close by a lot of folks, but it is a region game. It is an important ball game. And like if you're going to have to play, you know, go ahead and play them early and see how good you are, I guess.
8: Sure. It's never a bad thing when you go up against the standard, as long as you come out healthy on the other end of it, right?
0: Yep.
8: Alcoa, they look like a 6A team, Chris. This is, yeah. There are a lot of grown men on this football team. And the last thing you need if you're Gibbs is a key player going down with injury. And you can't play scared. You're not telling your guys that this week, right? You're wanting to go tackle the Giant and knock down the Giant. And look, nobody believed that Gibbs would beat Anderson County last year, but they did. Mm-hmm. And so that's one of the things you have to pitch if you're Brad Turner, the head football coach at Gibbs. About, hey, this is an opportunity for us to go up against guys and maybe pull off the unthinkable. And at the end of the day, when 10 years from now, 20 years from now, you're probably going to be telling stories about, hey, I played against that guy from Alcoa. He's now, you know, he played in the NFL for however many years. I mean, there's probably going to be one of those guys on the field for Alcoa that Gibbs faces. But it's just an opportunity for them to continue to get better as a program. If you're going to raise a program to championship caliber level, you have to play in these matchups. You have to compete in these matchups. And at some point, you have to take them to the fourth quarter and see what you can do. So we'll see where Gibbs kind of stacks up against Alcoa here in week three.
0: We talked a little bit about Anderson County starting off 0-2. The game this week against Fulton, these are two teams that are just dying for a win. I know Anderson County goes in a pretty big favorite in this one, but you know, it's a couple of programs that have had a ton of success over the years, and just not used to seeing them off to 0-2, even though Fulton maybe a little more recently. But generally speaking, 0-4 combined in the first 2 weeks, not something either one of those programs is overly used to.
8: Yeah, this is the point in the season now where Anderson County really starts to push forward, right? You've gotten through your two brutal games on the front end of your schedule. It's time to start building some momentum into the weeks of September and early October, where you're really locking down key spots out of your region, or at least jockeying up the region standings. You got that big game with Alcoa there in week 11 for Anderson County, but this is the Anderson County team that still has great running backs, has receivers with a lot of potential. Of course, we know J.D. Gillum at quarterback and what he can do. Fulton down on his luck right now. Their quarterbacks banged up a little bit, both of them. So they're in a bad spot here in week 3. But Anderson County can't feel sorry for them. You got to get that win and start getting the feel-good juices flowing out on the practice field in the locker room. And again, kind of reestablishing some momentum.
0: I want to talk last week about Loudoun and Lenoir City and what that game may or may not end up being. Loudoun put that away. 29-0 over Lenoir last week. And now you've got a Loudoun team facing off against the Kingston squad that is putting up points. 49-14 over Oliver Springs a week ago, 50 the week before. They're averaging 50, Jesse. 50 points a game. This one got a little juice to it, I think.
8: It does, and it's a kind of a natural rivalry here over in East Tennessee, and two programs that have kind of old school feels about them, but also are very successful and been successful for a very long time. And Kingston's obviously going to want to run the football, a little bit different approach than what Rusty Bradley does at Lenoir City. So Loudoun, that type of offense that Loudoun's defense will face, it might play into its strengths. We'll find out. They have some key returners up front for Loudoun. I think they brought all their defensive starters back on the defensive front. So that's a plus for them. But, yeah, it's a really fun matchup. And I've had people in Kingston say, hey, man, we're going to surprise some people this year. I haven't been able to watch them in person just yet. I've just been kind of analyzing their stat reports, and they got some dudes. So could be a fun matchup. Definitely one to kind of keep an eye on in week 3.
0: Bridge is a team I don't know that we mentioned in week 1. They had that good win over Hall, 16-10. No problem with Clinton a week ago. And that blowout, I think it was 50-something. They've got Lenoir City this week, speaking of. And, this Oak Ridge team is off to a really good start, and a team that, you know, I don't know what the expectations are separate from year to year, from last year to this year, but it's obviously a proud program and one that, 3-0 is kind of the expectation after 3 games.
8: Sure. And going into the year, the only question mark really surrounding Oak Ridge was maybe something in the kicking game, but they were also replacing everybody on the offensive line. But after week 1, the question was, is Brody Sparks, the starting quarterback, going to play? Is he going to be out a while? What about Malik Howard, the Tennessee commit? He was in and out of the game in week 1 against Halls and had a little quad issue. I honestly didn't think Brody Sparks would play in week 2. I had a reporter at that Oak Ridge Halls game in week 1. He left the game on crutches. I mean, he was writhing in pain over on the sideline with like a foot kind of ankle issue, and they had a backup quarterback that came in and threw the game winner in overtime against Halls. And here's Brody Sparks as a senior thinking like, man, this kid may be out for a while. And lo and behold, he plays week 2, throws 4 touchdown passes in the first half, and everything seems to be fine. Malik Howard sat out, just kind of precautious decision by the coach. I think he's going to be fine. So it's a little early season scares for Oak Ridge, but it looks like everything's going to be good with them. And man, it's a really deep team, Chris, in terms of skill talent at the running back position, at the wide receiver position. I really like what I'm seeing out of their defense. But when that offensive line gets up to speed, and they played great in week 2, but when they get up to speed with some of the other guys on the field, it could be a dangerous team to watch.
0: Talked a lot about Pittman and you know, after that great run a year ago, and deserved to be talked about. Obviously, they lost the first week big to Seymour, 48-14. Got a win last week against Cock County, 35-0. And I'm just kind of interested usually when you have a run like they had a year ago, there's most years there's a step back. just because you lose a lot of guys and seniors and all those types of things. What is the expectation for Pittman? They've got Unicoi County this week in a region matchup.
8: December of 2025, they're thinking we're going to get back to the state championship game and play Westview again. 6 months later, it completely changed. I mean, you had some of their best players leave because of transfer. They graduated a ton of talent. And then going into the preseason, they had a few key veteran returners hurt. So they're out there playing a number of freshmen and sophomore right now. And that's not a good sign. Now, could they be good by the end of the year? For sure. But they need to get

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1: Meeting this group of freshmen and sophomores who are out there getting a lot of meaningful playing time right now. So that's why you saw them take the early surprising week one loss, just because of some of the injuries that they sustained in the preseason. The youth that they had on the field, but unfortunately they were one of the programs hit hard by transfers, and you hate to see that. Like we talked about earlier in this segment, things can change rapidly, and it changed rapidly for GP.
2: You know, it's interesting. When I was, I want to say it was my senior year. It could have been when I was a junior. I just remember sitting at Vanderbilt in the bleachers and watching Oneida play for a state championship. And, you know, It's a proud program, obviously, and has had some amazing years, but not always, you know, the consistency maybe that they've wanted, especially in recent years. Who knows? Wins over Harriman and Rockwood. They got to go to Bledsoe, and then at CAK coming up. But I look at Oliver Springs maybe not being what they have been. I'm interested in Cofield. You know, they had that loss to Gordonsville in week one, and then last week, you know, they did win. They won a ball game, but it was still a close ball game. Is this a year? You know, Oneida could do something. I don't know, but they're off to a heck of a start, and like I said, headed off to a very good Bledsoe team this week.
1: One of the more consistent programs, rural programs that we have here in the greater Knoxville area, and about an hour and 15 minutes north of Knoxville, and always in the mix come October and early weeks of November, whether Tony Lambert's the coach or whoever's the coach. It's a proud program, a community that really supports its high school football. And it seems like every year they come down to media day here in Knoxville and they got just absolute monsters wearing those offensive line numbers. And you're going, okay, well, they're going to be able to run the football again, which is what they always love to do at Oneida. And yeah, it's a team that consistently year in and year out competes. It's been a while, as you mentioned, that since they've been to a title round, and a lot of that has to deal with the teams that they had to run into in the postseason, and just simply being better than they were talent wise. But a 2-0 start for Oneida is not really a shock. But you mentioned some of the games coming up that will be really kind of a true test for them and see what they're all about. But the win over Rockwood was impressive. There's a lot of rain delays and weather delays that night, and they handled it well.
2: All right, so I've done really well. I haven't spoke about this game. I wanted to talk about it the entire segment. I held off all 20 minutes, 21 minutes. Not going to do it anymore. Catholic at Lipscomb Academy. Lipscomb Academy week one has McCauley on the ropes, loses by three. Last week they got Ravenwood on the ropes, beat them. We all know Trent Dilfer's back. We know all of those things. Catholic beats Riverdale. I've seen Riverdale in person. It's a good football team they beat. They win easily last week. Man, this one's going to be a good one, and I hope I can see some of it online this week.
1: I think Catholic wants to deliver a measure of payback. I mean, they went up against some of those Trent Dilfer teams and just absolutely got walloped, whether it was on the road or at home. I feel like they have a team this year that could go compete with Lipscomb Academy and could win. Again, it's going to come down to ball security. Catholic has to limit its penalties. It killed them last year. They're still putting up 8 to 10 penalties a game this year. They have to limit those and play a clean football game. And if they do that, then that will be one of the memories they'll cherish from this season. Because remember, they can't go to the postseason, but they need to win games like this to really have some of those high school football memories that guys carry with them into adulthood.
2: Well, let's say, we'll all say that Coach Dilfer is super popular around the area that I live in. Let me just tell you. Jesse Smithy, 5-star preps. Make sure you check out all the great stuff they have at 5-star preps, and just amazing work. And if you can go and do and be a part of that community, definitely do so. It's worth every penny that you might invest in it. We're going to take a quick break, come back with more. 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
4: 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Did you see that guy?
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14: 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Designated sober game plan. If you've been drinking, don't drive. The Tennessee Highway Safety Office reminds you, fans, don't let fans drive drunk. Chris Eakes alongside Jacob Underwood as we break into some Middle Tennessee High School football actions last week. And we are going to start off with a good one. We talked about some blowouts taking place in the in our first segment, but we're gonna talk about some games that did take place this last week. And this one's a good one to start us off with. You know, in week one, East Nashville had really, really big win over Collierville, a higher classification team than them. And then this last week, they played Antioch. And so we know how good East Nashville is, at least we think we do. And Antioch comes in to beat East Nashville, 28-26. The team from Antioch is kind of picking up a little bit where they left off a year ago, Jacob.
0: A sidebar in this particular conversation is the value of scheduling very tough That is exactly what East Nashville has done to start the season. It's kind of the theme of East Nashville's schedule throughout the season as a 2A football program. It's going to pay big dividends for them at the end of the year. But, you know, my takeaway from this game, Chris, as you said, Antioch comes away with the victory, is the way that the second half played out. Antioch had the halftime lead, and then defensively, they pitched a second half shutout. And you contrast that with a year ago when Antioch is getting all-world Mr. Football, Madden, Michael Vick-type performances out of Andre Adams. He's throwing for 1,000 yards. He's running for 1,000 yards. Not literally, of course, but he did over the course of the season, I guess we could say, but not in each individual game. But they're getting great play from Andre Adams, the quarterback. The defense was leaky. Penalties were a problem. Now, penalties were a little bit of an issue in this game as well, but defensively, they get the second half shutout. And I think if you are Arsente Broom, the head coach there, that is the biggest takeaway from this one, is that the defense to start the season is playing better than it was 1 year ago. If you compare solid defensive play, good offensive line play with the skill players and Andre Adams that Antioch has, it's a chance for Antioch to win the region this year, something that they didn't do last season, and to win a couple of playoff games, which would be a major accomplishment. So this was a very good win for Antioch.
14: Revenge game for Ensworth, 35-21 over Nashville Christian. Of course, Curtis gone, but they've got a very good quarterback back this year playing for Nashville Christian, as we know. And obviously Nashville Christian's still right up there. If not number one, they probably should be in Division II single A, as this one was still relatively close, a 14-point ball game. But again, Ensworth gets some revenge.
0: Yeah, and this one was one we talked about week one. Ensworth and the play from their star running back, E.J. Gibson. He followed up a great week one with a week two that saw him rush for 260 yards, four touchdowns. That was the difference in this football game, Chris. Ensworth was able to control the tempo and the flow of the football game because of the play of Gibson. And that's going to be kind of Ensworth formula all season. Defensive stops, relying on E.J. Gibson, getting enough in the passing game. Because athletically, Ensworth was, you know, we get into future games and talking about them trying to compete from a region perspective. I think there's going to be a little bit of a ceiling on them. But to start the season 2-0, get the revenge for the victor, or sorry, the loss last season, Nashville Christian, as you mentioned, it's a very good win for Ensworth.
14: What's interesting, too, Jacob, is that Ensworth beat Whitehaven, and Whitehaven just went down and beat Houston by two touchdowns. Maybe we're selling Ensworth a little bit short. Mm-hmm. Yes, there's probably a ceiling, but I think they're better than even maybe you or I think they are. Maybe I'm wrong. We'll find out. But I just think that's a little bit more impressive win than maybe we gave it credit for after week one.
0: Well, it's a very good win, but this is what I'm going to point to. Well, I'll respond to what you said while talking about a separate football game. Watch, we'll tie all this together. This past week, Page High School defeated Green Hill 35-0. And the difference in that football game, Chris, was very evident very early. And it was that Page High School's line play was better than Green Hill's. You can talk about quarterback. You can talk about running back. You can talk about wide receivers. But line play, it was just evident from the very beginning how different the two teams were. Green Hill 6A, Page High 5A, and it didn't matter because Page was just bigger and stronger and more physical at the point of attack. That's what I'd go back to when you're talking about Ensworth. Is in a lot of games, with the exception of their most challenging Division II AAA opponents, they're going to have the more physical offensive line. They're going to have the bigger and the stronger offensive line, and that's going to be the deciding factor. I think that's the sort of the market inefficiency now within high school football in particular. A lot of teams have good quarterbacks. There are a number of good high school quarterbacks, not just in Middle Tennessee, but across the state. That position has gotten better and better. But the one area that will always remain a struggle is finding really big, strong dudes because every team needs five of them on offense, and not everybody's going to be able to find five of them. So if you've got three or four pretty good ones, that's an automatic leg up on most teams that you're going to see on your schedule.
14: We mentioned big schools and little schools playing each other as far as enrollment and that sort of thing with Emsworth National Christian. Same thing happened with East Robertson and JP2. East Robertson comes out with a win, 29-27. They got a heck of a young ball player there that I was watching a little bit of video on over the weekend. But East Robertson continues to be very competitive, especially for a smaller class school.
0: So Isaac Prince, freshman running back for East Robertson. Freshman running back. I want to emphasize that point. Two football games. He's already got over 60 carries. He's already got over 500 yards rushing. Again, did I say freshman? Did everybody get that? Freshman running back. This past week, 40 carries, 251 yards, two touchdowns. So East Robertson has graduated. You know, they seemed like they had a Groves and then a Groves and then a Groves. It was just the family of Groves. And they were all very talented, all Division I level football players, all still playing college football somewhere right now. And so you thought when that ran out, well, what's East Robertson going to be? Have a coaching change in the offseason. In steps one of the best freshman running backs anywhere in the state in Isaac Prince. And he is literally 40 carries. He is carrying that team on his back, Chris.
14: What year is he again?
0: That was a freshman. Thank you very much. Yeah.
14: Okay. I wasn't sure.
0: Not just a hat rack on Chris Eakes there.
14: No, hey, look. I mean, I've been hosting this show for a long time. It's like taking hits to the head every week. So just consider
0: ourselves. Having to listen to me? Wow.
14: Yeah. No, it's worse. It got worse. Hendersonville, Smyrna, 29-28. Hendersonville, a week ago, played Gallatin, lost a close one there. I talked to a coach after that game that had seen Hendersonville over the year, and I was very surprised that game was close. He really didn't think Hendersonville was going to be that good. Well, here's some news for you. Hendersonville's got some size, and they're going to end up being better than people thought. Good win over Smyrna, 29-28 a week ago, and, you know, they're a point or two away from being 2-0 right now, and I'm interested to see where these Commandos end up, and I'm also interested to see exactly where Smyrna ends up as well.
0: I think kind of what you said there at the very end was my takeaway from this one. You go into the season, if you're Smyrna, knowing from a region standpoint, it's going to be tough.
14: Yeah.
0: So you need to try to find a way to win a game or two early in the season. And they had a lead over Brentwood. They lose that football game in week one. They have their opportunities. You only lose by a point in week two against Hendersonville. To come away with losses in both of those, it is just a hard path ahead for Smyrna. And I don't know that that's necessarily a shock, because they're just limited from an athletic perspective, which is a shocker, because Smyrna, you know, for years, insert player here, all the different for the last 15 years. I mean, Arion Carter at the University of Tennessee right now. They've had a dude, just seems like, all the time. Sonny Gray, two-time state championship quarterback there. He's still pitching in the major leagues. That's who Smyrna was for so long. It's just not who Smyrna's been for, you know, a few seasons now. And this year has a chance to be pretty lean for them. But like you said, Hendersonville found a way to bounce back, found a way to get it done, improved to 1-1.
14: Dallas County appears to still be pretty good, Jacob. 42-28 over Henry County, and a really good early win for the folks from Dallas County.
0: Yeah, this is a fascinating, what do you take from the early season performance from Henry County? That's a question that I have. And for Giles County, what a tremendous bounce back, because you thought, hey, you're getting Page to open the regular season after a lot of graduation for the Page Patriots. There's a chance that that's a competitive football game. Not so fast, my friends. Giles County absolutely blown out by Page. So to bounce back in week number two and to get good offensive balance, I believe they had over 500 yards of offense, almost 250 passing, almost 250 rushing in that game. And that's against a larger classification program. So great bounce back for Giles County.
14: We're going to take a break. When we come back, we're going to talk about some of these other games from last week, some games coming up for this week. He's Jacob Butterwood. I'm Chris Eakes. We'll take a break. Come back with more Tennessee.
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0: Welcome back, Dan, to our final segment of the week here at Tennessee Prep Weekly. Of course, we are brought to you by the Tennessee Highway Safety Office, who reminds you to designate a sober game plan. If you've been drinking, don't drive. Chris Eakes alongside Jacob Underwood as we wrap things up. And Jacob, got some pretty exciting stuff happening around the show and what we're trying to do to expand the horizons a little bit. So one of the things that we haven't historically done is put a lot of this out on, or really any of it out on social media outside of what our stations do for us. But one of the things that we're going to try to start doing is putting out one of our segments, in particular, the local segment that we do, or segments that we do across the state of Tennessee after the show airs on our local radio stations. So we're trying to wait for that to happen, and then we'll add this at the end. So two places you can find that now, and we'll expand this later to some other places. But for right now, you'll be able to find throughout the week on our Facebook page, which is Prep Weekly. You can go out there and find it. I don't even remember if Facebook's log or subscribe or add or do or what, but like probably is what it is. But you can like the page, and you'll get regular updates about that and audio from the show. So you'll be able to hear different segments from across the state, wherever you're at. And then also right now we're also doing it at, on my X account at Chris Eakes, E-A-K-E-S, C-H-R-I-S-E-A-K-E-S. And, those will be going out, throughout the week as well. So you'll be here the audio files, on that. So, and we're going to add it to our Prep Weekly X account, and Jacob probably do some retweeting or Xing or whatever the definition is these days that that folks like to use. So we've got that going on. And then Jacob, we started a whole brand new poll last week. What'd you think of the first one?
1: Well, Mr. Prep Weekly, that is the nickname that we have called you for quite some time. You've taken on like a whole new persona here.
0: Mm-hmm.
1: I will toot your own horn, so to speak. Chris has come up with a new computer poll. And it is Chris's version with Chris's, little ingredients sprinkled in to come up with a computer poll. It reminds me of the BCS just a little bit, except we will not award a championship based on Chris's poll. But I do have to say that I appreciated, Chris, that the first edition of your poll seemed to remove any sort of preseason bias. It largely was catered to the results that we had seen from the opening week of the season. Maybe there were a couple of exceptions, but 6A jumps out in particular with Blackman appearing at number two in your poll, Riverdale not appearing at all, and yet Riverdale was top three in most polls before the season started. So you responded to the results that we have seen, which is how a poll should work. But we'll be very interested to see the polls process compared to the personal opinions that you and I develop over the course of the season.
0: Well, one of the things that I tried to do was, in a little bit of a BCS format, is use some other polls and include them as part of this, right? And the weighting system that I put together. But with all of that said, 30% of the poll, mm-hmm, quality wins, and includes your TSSAA record and your strength of schedule. So there's a little twist in there that a lot of other things don't do. And so, mm-hmm, and it's trial and error, and I'm going to continue to tweak it as the year goes along, Jacob. But I was pleased with the first one. I thought it came out, it was fair, it was different, which is always important. You want to look at something from a very different perspective. It's obviously my parameters, how I set it up. It is AI run and driven, so don't everybody, get mad at me. It is something that I built and told it to do, but I don't sit there and run the math, right? Because I'm terrible at math. And it is a computer driven poll, and it's done just that same way, and it gives weights and all these different things. So I was pleased with the first one, and I'm looking forward to seeing this week. So we got to wait a couple of days until I get all the data entered, but usually on Tuesday or so, or maybe Monday afternoon, I try to get those over to the folks and let them post it on the website for everybody. So you can find that at prepweekly.com, and we'll probably be putting some audio files out there real soon as well with some automation that we're working on. So, but I thought, Jacob, it was different and fresh, which is not something that we've got some polls that have been around for 60 years that are still out there today being run. And This was just a little bit different, I thought.
1: 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So when Chris is your name. 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You're going to be able to find John Varlas from the Daily Memphian breaking down that area in great detail. You can hear our segments if you're not in the Mid-State area. You can hear us talk about all the Mid-State teams in great detail. So if you're looking for content outside of your area, you're going to be able to find all of that on our socials.
0: Jacob and I segments are Radio Gold. Let's just call it like it is, Jacob. So yeah, check it out. It's a lot of fun. And we have a lot of fun doing the show, as you guys probably can tell. And we make sure we convey that. But at the same time, there's a lot of information. And if you're not somebody that's used to high school football or new to it, mm-hmm. or haven't been around since your playing days or your kids' playing days, and now your grandparents coming back, you know, there's just a lot out there. And this is an opportunity to kind of connect to everybody, and we're excited about it. So with that, we got to get out of here. We're running a little bit over this week. For Jacob Underwood, I'm Chris Eakes. Thank you to all of our stations for carrying us, all our sponsors for being with us, and all of you for listening. We'll see you again same time, same place next week here on Tennessee Prep Weekly, brought to you by the Tennessee Highway Safety Office.

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Is it hot or is it cold? You decide right now on BetMGM Tonight After Dark.

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that saves me. I got so fed up with this song during the World Cup. This is Britain fans, Great Britain fans, singing this after every game. It got so annoying. But now that I've got a couple of months and I don't have to hear it every damn day, especially all the arrogant England fans that thought they were going to win the World Cup, it is an all-time banger of a song. It really is. It was just the World Cup and the England fans that ruined it for me for a couple of weeks. Welcome on back, BetMGM tonight, Westwood One Sports. I'm Pat Boyle. We'll get producer Brandon Combs back in the mix in just a second for some more hot or cold. Let's get you a quick update here on some baseball scores. In case you missed it before, we went a perfect 6-for-6 in Let's Go Streaking tonight. We went a perfect 5-for-5 last night. Everybody on the crew picks one batter to get a hit. We have been absolutely crushing it. You know who's been crushing it tonight? Much to my pleasure as a Yankee fan, as somebody that occasionally does some post-game shows for the Yankees. That's right, Combs. I know you like to remind me every time. How about the Mets crushing the Rays 10-4 right now in Tampa in the rubber game of that series? Let's go. Make that lead in that AL East a little bit slimmer. Juan Soto hit his 23rd bomb of the year, and the Mets have just been pouring it on here in the last couple of innings, getting an extra few runs of insurance. So the Mets are about to take 2 out of 3 from the Rays. Giants lead the Pirates 5-3. Again, every game critical right now for the Pirates. That one is in the bottom of the 10th. Pittsburgh actually came back in that game. They trailed 3-1, got a run in the bottom of the 7th, and then O'Neill Cruz on an infield single in the bottom of the 8th tied it up. So the Giants just got 2 in the top of the 10th. Pirates are going to have to answer. Otherwise, they'll fall back to 4 games under .500. Both of these teams, Tigers and the Twins, their seasons are, you know, basically just about over. Twins still with a remote shot at the AL Central or a wild card spot. But what's happening tonight is not helping their cause. Down 5-1 against Detroit in the bottom of the 6th. And, not getting anybody with runners in scoring position. That's been the Twins' issue for most of the season. Brewers still lead the Cubbies 6-5. It's another offensive slugfest in Wrigleyville. David Peterson struggled. But the big story is the Cubs hammering Jacob Mizorowski, who's still in the game. 4 innings pitched, 5 hits, 5 earned. He does have 5 strikeouts. His ERA still remains under 2, but Bregman took him deep. He had a RBI single from Tyrone Taylor. He had a 2-run single from Alex Bregman. But then the Brew Crew answered back in the 4th with a sack bunt. Nobody bunts like the Brewers, baby. Nobody bunts. Nobody plays small ball like Pat Murphy and the Brew Crew. And then you had Andrew Vaughn, William Contreras singles. And right now the Brewers have the bases juiced with 1 out in the top of the 5th as they are looking to pull away in that race for the NL Central. Bottom of the 6th, White Sox, Astros scoreless. Both division leaders in a big, big game. Yankees, Angels still to come. Cardinals, Dodgers still to come as well. The D-backs shut out the Phillies. That was a massive win for Arizona. They win that one 1-0 behind basically Johnny Holstaff. They had 7 different pitchers pitch in that game. Andrew Painter went 7 innings of shutout baseball for the Phillies, but their setup man, Jonathan Bolin, who had been solid all year, and I think he's been getting hammered his last couple of appearances. He gave up the 1 run, and that was all that was needed. So there's your scoreboard update for Major League Baseball. Let's get you some tennis scores here. U.S. Open, because it has been a wild and a wacky day. And right now, in prime time, the reigning U.S. Open champion,

0: Carlos Alcaraz down a set to the big serving Portuguese player Jaime Faria. Again, Alcaraz's first tournament in 4.5 months, had the wrist surgery, pulled out of the French Open, had to pull out of Wimbledon, and Alcaraz got through in straight sets in this first round matchup, but he is going to have to come from behind tonight to beat Faria. It is one, and Alcaraz faced break points in the first service game of the second set. It's one love in the second set, and Alcaraz just broke serve. So there you go. Alcaraz up 2-0 now in the second set and well on his way to mounting a comeback charge against Jaime Faria, who's having the season of his career. Earlier today, the top-ranked American man, Ben Shelton, he had to really grind it out with the big serving Pole Hubie Hurkacz, who really is a top 15, top 20 player, but he's had a lot of injuries over the last year, so his ranking is outside the top 40. And he's been playing some really good ball lately. Shelton was able to weather the storm and win it in 4 tight sets. Ben Shelton is a fun watch, man, and he is in Carlos Alcaraz's quarter. So if you're rooting for an American man to win the U.S. Open and win a Grand Slam for the first time since 2003 when Andy Roddick did it, Ben Shelton, I think, is the best hope to do so. Although big foe, Francis Tiafoe, fresh off of going to the finals at the Cincinnati Masters, he won his first round match in 5 against the big serving American Martin Dom. He leads another big server, Rei Sakamoto, right now, 2 sets to love. Tiafoe trying to finish that one off in straight sets. Tommy Paul, another American that has outside chance of maybe going far, he's up 2 sets to love. So it's been a great day for the American men. Young Michael Zhang, who was an NCAA champion, he also won. Zach Sfida, another young American, he won. And then it was in a battle of American men, Alex Mickelson and Brandon Nakashima, who's been having an awesome summer inside the top 20 in the world. Mickelson crushed him in straight sets. So earlier in primetime, women's world number one, Aryna Sabalenka played a qualifier, 6-1, 6-1. Total domination, although she has been a shell of herself this year. So I think that women's tournament for the U.S. Open, absolutely wide open. And my pick to win it last week was Coco Gauff. Coco won Cincinnati. She's going to be playing tomorrow in primetime against a former top 10 player, Paula Badosa. So that's what's going on at the U.S. Open. 310-840-4910. We will take a short break. And we'll have a lengthy final, or excuse me, we'll take a short break, not a final segment. We'll have a big segment next with some more hot or cold items with producer Brandon Combs, but figured get you guys a scoreboard update on what's going on with baseball in the U.S. Open. You can hit me up on Twitter at PatBoyle44, and you can call or text the show at 310-840-4910. But the latest on Jalen Hurts and A.J. Brown and whether or not the Ravens might be rolling out a fresh, big new contract for Lamar Jackson before the season starts. We'll hit on both of those when we come back. This is BetMGM Tonight, right here on Westwood One Sports.
1: 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And what will Lane Kiffin's first season at LSU look like? 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
1: Be my girl. Be my girl. Are you gonna be my girl? Yeah. Welcome on back. I'm Pat Boyle. This is Westwood One Sports. The phone number to join the show, 310-840-4910. Let's get you a scoreboard update. Major League Baseball. Well, I said it was looking like a dark night for the Twinkies. How about the Minnesota Twins battling back from 5-1 down? Trevor Larnach, RBI double. Victor Caratini, RBI walk. And then a Royce Lewis two-run single. The Twins have tied the Tigers up. It's 5-5 in the top of the ninth. And you might be thinking, well, Pat, the Twins are five games under 500. So really, what does it matter? You never know. After we saw a historic collapse by the Detroit Tigers last year in the AL Central, was that 15 games in the middle of August? Anything is possible. The Twins, 6.5 games back of the White Sox, and they are 3 games back of the Guardians for that final wild card spot in the American League. So they are still very much in it. So are the Marlins. And they have also battled back against the Royals. The Fish trailed at 1.6-3. They've scored 4 unanswered. The Marlins lead the Royals 7-6. And in the National League wildcard standings, the Marlins are just 3 games back of the Diamondbacks for that final wildcard spot. So we got some twists and turns and topsies and turvies and how you doing. This baseball season is going to provide plenty of fireworks here over the final 3 weeks. And then in Wrigleyville, Cubs, Combs' Cubbies, Brad and Combs' Cubbies. That sounds like a mom and pop shop. Brad and Combs' Cubbies trail the Brewers 7-5 in the bottom of the eighth. Another back-and-forth game, plenty of runs, just like the last two.

0: Welcome on back, BetMGM tonight. Westwood One Sport. Westwood One Sports. There's more than just one sport. Westwood One Sports. I'm Pat Boyle. Sorry, I was looking at some comments to our video. Welcome back, BetMGM tonight, Westwood One Sports. I'm Pat Boyle. Last chance to get in on the phones, 310-840-4910. You could call, you could text. Just looking at the video that our social media team posted on Twitter yesterday, we were talking about the Titans taking away this guy's credential, Jared Stillman, after he had a viral interaction with Cam Ward, where he was like, how do you assess your preseason? And Cam Ward was like, how do you assess it? And he goes, not well, which I had no problem with. But then the guy runs back to his YouTube show and he's basically talking with his one co-host and he's like, oh, you think they'll revoke my credential? No, they definitely won't. The Titans would be the softest organization ever. They'd be so stupid. They're not that stupid to do that. Take away my credential. It's like preemptively asking them to do it. So I was like, you sound like a jackass, dude. And the Titans took away his credential and I had stood by with the Tennessee Titans. I have no problem. I have no problem with them doing that. So I'm just reading some of the comments, and then Barrett Media did a write-up on it, Combs. Wait. And I saw, I think, the producer for the afternoon show on 92.3 The Fan in Cleveland, Nick Wilson, said, finally, someone brave enough to stand up for the billion-dollar corporation in their fight against, check notes, a small business owner slash content creator. And I said, well, you take a zero context to the actual situation and what was said. You're better than that, Nick. And I'll say it again. Nick Wilson, you're better than that. You can't preemptively trash an organization and then be shocked when they strip your credential. Combs, you were off last night. Did you get a chance to see any of this? And what were your thoughts on it?
1: I did. I was actually surprised by your take because I think it's a soft move by the Titans. Like, the guy was asked by Cam Ward what he thought of his preseason, and he didn't hold back. He was just honest with him. Not good. It wasn't good. And then as what you do when you're on a podcast, on your platform for your voice, you gave your opinion. No, they're not going to take away my credential because that would be a soft move. That would be dumb of them to do. And then they do it.
0: But why did that even come up? Why did that even come up in conversation?
1: Well, because look, when you're, I don't know. I mean, I know you host radio. I don't know if before you hosted radio, if you just did podcasts with buddies. Like I do a podcast with a good friend of mine who knows how to push my buttons. And sometimes, you know, it's just like we're at the bar and we're just talking with one another and we throw stuff at one another. And I think that's probably how it came up in that conversation.
0: But do you have a media credential to cover the Chicago Bears?
1: I do not, but if I did, I probably would have taken the same stance. Like that's what I've said that before. Like I've covered the White Sox, I've covered other teams here in Chicago. Nobody like the Cubs and the Bears hold the key to my heart. Like if they like when the Cubs like right now losing to the Milwaukee Brewers, it makes me angry. The Bears losing to the Green Bay Packers, that makes me angry. So like when, if I were in that situation and I was covering one of those teams and one of the player, I asked a player a question and he snaps back at me with, well, what do you make of it? I'm not going to hold back. I'll tell you exactly what I think of it. And if you have no problem with that, then what is the problem with like, why are you having me in the room if you don't want me to ask you the hard questions?
0: I have no problem with that. I have no problem with the entire interaction with Cam Ward. I don't at all. I think a lot of people are misconstruing the situation. And there's, you know, the guy that I think he's the producer of the afternoon show on The Fan in Cleveland is misconstruing what my stance was. I have no problem with that whole interaction with Cam Ward. It's then after that racing back to your show and like, I don't... Mm. The Titans didn't tell him they were taking away his media credential because of that interaction with Cam Ward. It was only after he then goes on his show and he's like, hey, by the way, Titans wouldn't be stupid enough to take away my credential. They would be the softest organization in the league. They're not that dumb to take away my credential. Like, why are you inviting that? Why are you, do you really need the clicks that desperately that you're going to say that? Plus, Zach Kroll, who was filling in for you last night, he's filling in for Monty tonight, told me, and this guy is basically the biggest Cam Ward hater. Always is trashing him. Always is calling him a bust. It took victory laps when the Seahawks won the Super Bowl last year because apparently he had a take that the Titans should have signed Sam Darnold. And it's like, okay, that's one thing to feel that way. You can get that take off. But like, if you're continuing to trash the franchise quarterback and it's like going past the line of journalistic integrity, like you're supposed to cover the team with honesty. And I know many beat writers. I know Pat Leonard, who covers the New York Giants for the Daily News. He's constantly like saying, oh, this GM needs to get fired. Joe Shane should get fired. Brian Daboll should get fired. The Giants, call out the organization when they do things wrong. Like, that's part of being an NFL organization, is when you have people that cover your team, they should be speaking honestly, because it's freedom of speech. And that's what we want as football fans. But, you know, here's the other thing. Apparently, he only basically is around for preseason and training camp. He doesn't go to the games, go to the practices during the season. And so only shows up in the first couple of months of the season. Like, again, after a certain time, I agree. I believe in freedom of speech, and I believe that in especially journalistic freedom of speech, for sure. But I feel like in this situation, it was warranted, the Titans taking away his media credential, because you're basically crying for attention. You're like saying, oh, yeah, you guys won't take away my credential. It's like, okay, dude, you sound like a jackass. Again, so that was the take I had last night. I still feel the same way.
1: If he wasn't presented the question, if he just offered that take, then yes, I'm with it, because then he's provoking it. But if somebody asked him that question, hey, do you think that they're going to take away your credential? And that's the way you answered it. I don't have a problem with that either. Because
0: that just felt like it felt like such an innocuous back and forth. Why would anybody even ask that?
1: Yeah. Because everybody, there's all sorts of questions you find on the internet. You go on YouTube. When I have my show on YouTube, I get all sorts of weird questions.
0: I suppose. All right, Combs. Well, hey, appreciate you tonight, big bro. I don't know why I called you big bro, but appreciate you, big dog.
1: I don't know either.
0: Good to have you back on the show after your day off yesterday. Full crew outside of Monty is back tomorrow. We got another big show. Thanks to Brad. Thanks to Zach Kroll. Thanks to Chloe Pratt, Max Sheedy, everybody else. I'm Pat Boyle. We'll see you tomorrow, 6 p.m. Eastern, for another edition of BetMGM Tonight.
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0: And that becomes the question moving forward for Philadelphia. When you open up your checkbook, Philadelphia Eagles, when you go back to the negotiating table with Jalen Hurts, with the new contract that you give him, how does that impact your roster building moving forward? Because I'm a firm believer that the moment you start stripping Jalen Hurts of his weapons and his pieces offensively by way of the offensive line, running back, receiver, he is going to regress. Because like I continue to say, he's a quarterback you win with, not a quarterback that you win because of. As far as 2026 is concerned, will he play well enough to be the long-term answer moving forward for Philadelphia? I think it depends on what happens in front of him. I don't believe he's in control of his own destiny, which is a very uncomfortable spot to be, I can imagine. The success of Jalen Hurts is dependent upon the success of the Eagles' running game. It's a tough pill to swallow if you are Jalen Hurts and if you're an Eagles fan for that matter. Tough pill to swallow. It's the reality of the situation. And to be going into this make or break year without the best weapon that you have offensively and A.J. Brown, it's tough. It's not an easy set of circumstances. It's not a set of circumstances that I would wish on anyone, if I'm being honest. But it's their reality. It's the reality of the Philadelphia Eagles here. This offense, though, is going to challenge Jalen Hurts. This offense is going to ask him to do things that he hasn't been comfortable doing. Throwing guys open, winning over the middle of the field, playing on time, on schedule, consistently. He's going to have to do it. And if he doesn't, they won't have success offensively. And then in turn, Philadelphia may be in line for a new starter down the road. If I had to like shoot my shot on it, I believe Jalen Hurts plays well enough this year to where he puts all of the questions to bed about how good he is as a starter and whether or not he's deserving of being the guy in Philadelphia long term. But Howie Roseman told you straight up, hey, all the guy does is win. And you know what? I'm not a big QB wins guy, but when it comes to Jalen Hurts, since he has taken over as the unquestioned leader of the Philadelphia Eagles, they're routinely in the postseason. And every time you look up, twice in the past 5 years, they're in the Super Bowl. Got to put some respect on it, man, no matter how you feel about it. It was a pretty tumultuous weekend for a new Colts wide receiver. Things got a little bit more difficult for him once he entered the facility this week. We'll give you the details on that next. This is Westwood One Sports Night. Whether you get pulled over or get into a crash, drinking and driving will change your whole world. Drive sober or get pulled over. Paid for by NHTSA.
1: 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And what will Lane Kiffin's first season at LSU look like? 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

0: 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Here's Linnell Willingham.
1: Yes, indeedy. Rocking out with you as we get you up to 3 a.m. Eastern time on Westwood One Sports Night. Getting ready to get back into the NBA coming up momentarily. Our top story of the night, Adam Silver and the NBA finally, after 8-plus months of investigation, finally levying out their punishment for Kawhi Leonard and the Los Angeles Clippers. We'll get you the details on that coming up in about 15 minutes as we enter the midnight hour on the East Coast. We appreciate you being here on Westwood One Sports. Now, however you choose to do so, you can lock in on one of over 200-plus affiliates out there nationwide on the AM-FM dial. 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Alcohol consumption, problem for Colts wide receiver Keenan Allen. Well, being responsible after alcohol consumption, a problem for Colts veteran wide receiver Keenan Allen. He was popped for DUI over the weekend, and Keenan Allen, who's been in the league for 14 years now, never really had any sort of off-the-field issue, any sort of off-the-field drama. It's been a stand-up dude since he's entered the league, consummate professional. So, like, I don't believe this situation, you know, should be an indictment on, you know, his character at all, right? And that's not really what I want to talk about here. What I want to talk about is how him getting this DUI, I believe, influenced him to not have any backbone and to not stand up for himself. Laquon Treadwell, former first-round pick of the Minnesota Vikings, if I'm not mistaken, busted out, never lived up to his first-round billing. He made the Indianapolis Colts' final 53-man roster and decided to go with the number 13. Last year was the first year in Laquon Treadwell's career that he ever donned the number 13. Colts vet Keenan Allen asked Laquon Treadwell, "Hey, can I get the jersey? I've worn it 13 consecutive years in the NFL." And Laquon Treadwell said, "Oh, really? Nah, bro." Here is Laquon Treadwell on how the exchange went between him and future Hall of Fame wide receiver Keenan Allen.
2: Me and Keenan spoke probably 3 times already, and he was just like, he's not really worried about it. And like I told him, I said, I respect the game. I know what you did in the number. And my family did a lot of praying about it as well. And so he was cool with me keeping the number, and he kind of spoke briefly about it, like I said, a couple times, and he went forward from there.
1: I guarantee you, if Keenan Allen didn't get this DUI over the weekend, he would have made a bigger deal over his number. Y'all know how it is in life. When you do something bad, you tend to not be as, you know, vocal and advocating for yourself. At least for me, I can speak to it, right? I'll never forget we were putting in, this is back when I was in high school, right? We were putting in this tight end pop pass. And I was the tight end. Pop pass is supposed to go to me. But the quarterback and I, Shawan Nunez, I'll name drop his ass. The quarterback and I weren't seeing eye to eye because he wanted my girlfriend, guys. Why did he want my girlfriend? Because I'm the youngest in charge, damn it. Why would you not want my girlfriend? He wanted my girlfriend. And as a result of him wanting my girlfriend, you know what he refused to do during the install? Imagine, we're running an install, tight end pop pass. I'm the number one read on the play. Refuses to throw me the football. And I felt like I was kind of treading on thin ice when it came to the football team, because I had gotten kicked out of class two or three days prior. And I had to have a meeting with my football coach and teachers. And it was a whole mess. I was acting a fool, as any 15, 16-year-old would do, right? But as a result of me kind of already being on thin ice, I didn't feel the confidence to advocate for myself to the coaches. Like, hey, y'all, we're putting in this play, and this Bama's not throwing me the football. The play is literally designed to go to me. We're running against air, guys. It's install. There's no defense. I'm not covered. Yet he's choosing not to throw me the football because he's mad that he can't have my girlfriend. And the idiot that I was back in the 10th grade, I didn't go advocate for myself to Coach Bernat. One, because Coach Bernat was a sorry-ass coach, as I told you all last night. And then two, I felt like, well, damn, Coach Bernat and the coaching staff is probably sick of my stuff. They just had to have a meeting with my teacher and calls home and things of that nature. I say all that to say, man, and you all could probably relate to this. When you're in a little bit of hot water with somebody, you tend not to advocate for yourself as much. It just is what it is. Like if I was on punishment in the house back in high school, I may do something like ask, can I wash clothes? What are you doing asking, can you wash clothes? Once you're in trouble, man, you feel like you're in trouble for everything. At least that's how I felt. I think Laquon Treadwell is crazy as hell, though. The disrespect from Laquon Treadwell is crazy. He is selfish as all get out for not giving that number up. Keenan Allen shouldn't even have had to ask, as far as I'm concerned. You're Laquon freaking Treadwell, a.k.a. no freaking body. You've accomplished nothing in the National Football League. If you were to walk into an Indianapolis supermarket, no one would know who you are. No one. So the fact that, and this is what's crazy, he gets up there and me and my wife, we prayed on the number. And what did the big man upstairs tell you? What did he tell you? He should have told you to give Keenan Allen his damn number back. I was taken aback by it. I couldn't believe it. So now Keenan Allen, and some people may say, well, it's Keenan Allen's fault. If he wouldn't have got the DUI, he would have felt confident enough to get his number and advocate for himself. It's a weird, weird situation. On the flip side, though, for Laquon Treadwell, after we just sat here and dunked on him and called him a selfish animal, I do want to give him some kudos, for making the final 53-man roster of the Colts. It's very easy when you're, a failed first-round pick, and it happens all the time. I follow a bunch of people on social media. You know that, right? It's very easy when you're a failed first-round pick to kind of just accept your fate, accept your reality. You're rich. You got the bag. You can go out to the club. You can pop it on Instagram. You can go out to five-star restaurants. You can do what you got to do. You can portray the image still of being an NFLer without actually having the actual NFL experience. Just ask Dejon Love. You know what I'm saying? Dejon Love knows all about it. It would have been very easy for Laquon Treadwell to just Dejon Love it, and fan fool and lie and cap. But no, Laquon Treadwell is a stand-up individual outside of this jersey situation. He's a stand-up individual and said, You know what? I'm going to continue to fight the good fight and continue to chase my dreams despite what it may look like, despite the success I didn't have early on in my career. So kudos to him for making the team. He should damn sure give Keenan Allen his number. Like 1,000% should be giving Keenan his number. And I believe if Keenan didn't get the DUI, he would have asked for that number. It's the bottom line. Top story of the night comes out of the NBA. After 8-plus months of investigating, we finally got answers on the Clippers. We'll give them to you now.
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0: I think on top of the gambling allegations with all the stuff with basketball right now, I think we're going to see something far more worse coming down this road, and it's not just Kawhi.
1: Do you think this is the tip of the iceberg?
0: I really do, because Pablo Torre, he's done his research, and a lot of podcasts from previous players have trashed them and basically talked down on them. And now that I think about it, this might affect them as well. So far, Pablo has been right about everything that he has put out there. Well, mostly everything, 80%. And that's more than these sports journalists are reporting.
1: That's the crazy part about it. It's just how accurate he was in his reporting, man. I appreciate the call. 310-840-4910 is the number. We have the details of the punishment levied out from the NBA to the Clippers and Kawhi Leonard. Is the punishment fair, first and foremost? And then should Commissioner Silver have allowed the deal to go through between the Raptors and the Los Angeles Clippers? 310-840-4910 is the number. If you're just joining us, the punishment for the Clippers, 5 consecutive first-round picks have to be forfeited, a $30 million fine, Steve Ballmer suspended a year, Lawrence Frank, the president of basketball ops, suspended a year, their president of business operations, Gillian Zucker, suspended a year without pay, and then Kawhi Leonard must pay the league $700,000. He's still going to get traded, though, to the Toronto Raptors, and as a result of that, the Clippers will get a 2031 first and a 2033 first. 310-840-4910. Is the punishment fair, and should the NBA have allowed this trade to go through in the first place? Your calls next here on What's Up One Sports Night.
2: 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Will Arch Manning live up to the hype? And what will Lane Kiffin's first season at LSU look like? Tons of questions with answers coming fast. Westwood One Sports.
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0: have him out of the organization past the trade deadline coming up in February, but it would allow him, and this is where it's like, holy hell, it would allow him to return in time for the 2027 draft, where the Clippers have a first-round pick. Put a bookmark in this real quick. I mentioned the Clippers, the big piece of this punishment is that they were docked, supposed to be docked five consecutive first-round picks. Why are we waiting until 2029 to begin to dock the Clippers for their picks? I guarantee you, if I go run Steve Ballmer over with an SUV and I get convicted, they're not going to wait 3 years to sentence me or 3 years for my sentencing to begin. It's not how that world works. So why the Clippers get to wait until 2029 before they start forfeiting picks is beyond me. But Lawrence Frank, due to his snitching, will be allowed to participate in the draft with the Clippers. And then he also will be back in time for free agency, where the Clippers are expected to have over $50 million in cap space. So is this really a punishment? That's what I can't help but go back to. Is this really a punishment? I don't believe it is. I believe Adam Silver did a hey, I got you, Slim. Hey, don't even worry about it. I got you. Hey, so good. I got you. I feel Adam Silver's pulling the okie doke right now. And when you come out and the headline says five first round picks docked, it gets everyone's attention immediately, doesn't it? That's the first thing that people think about. The first thing that people notice when this punishment is made public is, damn! Imagine in football, you got docked five first-round picks. That would be like, that's why football and basketball are just two different sports. I don't even know if Roger Goodell had the stones to do it. You might as well just tell the GM at the time, just go ahead and quit. Because if you're not going to be able to pick in the first round for five consecutive years, you're going to set your franchise back. You're going to get fired. You might as well just quit. You're going to be able to put a good team together. But obviously the NBA is a lot different. So instead of five first-round picks, I would have docked them seven first-round picks, especially if you knew you were going to give them two first back for the Kawhi trade. Can't believe it, dog. Kawhi, stupid-ass Uncle Dennis. I hope everybody out there has learned a lesson from this. Don't let your greedy ass aunties, uncles, grandmothers, sisters, brothers, don't let them get involved in your business affairs. All this is because Uncle Dennis is greedy. Uncle Dennis wanted a little bit of change up underneath the table. So they decided to act a fool, and now Kawhi's got to pay back $700,000. At least his contract's still guaranteed, though. At least the money's still there. At least he's going to get to play basketball this year for a winning organization. They should have trapped his ass. They should have made him stay right in Los Angeles and suffer. Play with Darius Garland. I couldn't believe it, man. Kawhi just, I don't know. He seems like he's a schemer.
1: Honestly, this should have been a real punishment, would have been that the NBA forces him to play games.
0: Yeah, right. Literally. Knowing his injury track record, man. I can't believe that this one was dropped today. I thought the NBA would do it as like a Friday news dump. Shout out to them for dropping it on a Wednesday, I guess. Day before college football season starts. Day before week one of college football, they dropped this. The fact that the trade's going through. I think that's probably the most egregious piece in all of this, is the fact that the trade's going through. Because essentially the biggest, stiffest part of the punishment is for not, because it's not really five first-round picks. It's three. Embarrassing. We wrap up the show the same way each and every night here on Westwood One Sports Center. Guy Denton Day puts the show to bed. I am eager to know what you got for us tonight, man, because this is it's been a night here on Westwood One Sports Night.
1: It has. It usually always is. We're clarifying Burnergate in the NFL. We'll do it next.
2: College football is back. The pageantry, the pride, the passion. Will Arch Manning live up to the hype? And what will Lane Kiffin's first season at LSU look like? Tons of questions with answers coming fast. Westwood One Sports.
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0: or any of our listeners have not, there was a set of circumstances that took place this week where Tua Tagovailoa posted a photo of himself on his Instagram. And then immediately under posting the photo of himself was a comment from Tua Tagovailoa saying, "We are so proud of you, you got this." So it came from the same account that posted the photo. And immediately, everyone jumps to the conclusion that Tua Tagovailoa has a burner account. And he's going around saying nice things about himself on this miscellaneous, mysterious account, maybe fueling the Tuanon. The Tuanon is his like fan group. Odd name. I didn't choose it. Don't get mad at me.
1: Tua's Anonymous.
0: Well, we now know who is responsible for Burnergate. It's his wife. She's clarified, saying that she did not switch her Instagram accounts before commenting on the picture of her husband, then clarifying and stating that Tua does not use social media. And this is a learning point.
1: I hate that lie. I'm sorry, Denton. Anyone that lies and says they don't use social, you're a liar. Oliver, cat's out of the bag. I think you've been lying about Twitter.
0: Yeah, Oliver says he doesn't use social media. See, we stand on opposite ends of this. I think people very much overestimate the amount of athletes that fully control their own social media.
1: Yeah. Like, dude, with all the treatment and things that they get, what do you think they're doing when they're getting, when they're in the damn hyperbaric chamber? They're scrolling, guys.
0: I think most of these dudes, I think they ain't on it. I think they got people that are posting for them.
1: Especially the younger athletes, bro. You got to think, like, they're us, dude.
0: Yeah, but Tua ain't that young.
1: Tua's not that young.
0: Like, Tua ain't on social media. Like, I fully, when she says he ain't on social media, he ain't on social media. Kevin Durant, social media. Steph Curry, social media.
1: I don't think Steph's on it.
0: Nah, he said that he would check Twitter during halftime of games.
1: What a loser. But no, like, the days of, like, and this is where, like, all the old heads out there hate this because, you know, quarterback is supposed to be a position that, you know, is handled with such honor and grace. Man, today's quarterbacks are going to have the new upcoming generation of quarterbacks are going to have different hobbies, different things that they like to do in their spare time than at Tom Brady and Peyton Manning. That's why during the pre-draft, people were getting all pissy and making it seem like it was a big deal that, I'm going to use Shador Sanders as an example, making it a big deal that Shador wanted to stream and rap in his free time. Who the hell cares? Like, the kid's supposed to work out 24 hours a day, 7 days a week.
0: Speaking of rapping, how about Tom Hardy putting the pen to work?
1: You're going to have to run that by me again. Tom who?
0: Tom Hardy, very famous actor, played Bane in The Dark Knight. Very British. Jacked. But he's a rapper. He did an album with Czarface. He's on a track with Method Man.
1: Is that Czarface like a doppelganger for Scarface?
0: Yeah, it's just a hip-hop situation. Hip-hop name. Okay. Yeah, going on over there. Yeah, this didn't come across your timeline?
1: No.
0: See, you have too much terrible music that comes across your timeline. You don't have room for the good stuff.
1: By the way, since you want to make a remark about terrible music, I did bookmark a factual tweet earlier, and that tweet was Drake's Iceman becomes his longest leading number one album on the R&B hip-hop chart via Billboard.
0: R&B and hip-hop, because not real rap. Gotcha.
1: You know what, man?
0: Are you going to be a country fan now? You just follow your goat everywhere? Now he's doing country music?
1: Well, I actually think that he's long overdue for a country crossover. He's got, like, a talented voice. I think he would sound awesome doing country. If you're not going to acknowledge that, like, he's not a good rapper.
0: Which he's not. You'd rather just write his stuff. Like, I don't understand how we keep doing this.
1: In my head, when I asked that, I knew that you were going to rebuttal with he's not.
0: He makes fine music. Not for me, but...
1: When you say fine...
0: He makes music the way like Kanye makes music. Kanye doesn't write his own raps either. That's why I'm so mad at Pusha T. His ghostwriter left.
1: Yeah, I know. Yeah. Your disrespect for Drake is like... It needs to be studied.
0: What do you mean?
1: Honestly.
0: I think you love him too much. Like, I don't think, I think you just love the fact that he he is number one. I don't think you actually love him.
1: Oh, so now you think I'm just some fair weather rap fan?
0: Yeah.
1: Well, I'm not, Denton. Yeah. I'm not. I am a huge fan of Dwayne Michael Carter, the greatest rapper of all time. The Drake Toll Show comes up next. What up, Drake?
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0: $100,000. He's still going to get traded, though, to the Toronto Raptors. And as a result of that, the Clippers will get a 2031 first and a 2033 first. 310-840-4910. Is the punishment fair? And should the NBA have allowed this trade to go through in the first place? Your calls next here on What's Up on Sports Night.
1: 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Will Arch Manning live up to the hype? And what will Lane Kiffin's first season at LSU look like? Tons of questions with answers coming fast. Westwood One Sports.
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0: as to what was going on. Just from the case's standpoint.
1: Woody Hayes? Was it Woody Hayes that gave the kid the uppercut? Was it Woody Hayes that gave the kid the uppercut when he got hit?
2: Yeah, I was.
1: Yeah,
2: and he has a building in Columbus named after him.
1: Thanks, guys.
0: No, appreciate you, man. So the irony of this is, like, yesterday, I believe, Jerry Sandusky was in court because one of the accusers wanted to recant their statement.
2: How is he still alive?
0: I don't know. And he looks the exact same as when he first got in shackles. He looked like he did everything he was accused of. And I know that's wrong.
2: that was a book that you're judged by the cover and you end up being correct.
0: Yeah. 310-840-4910. Bert is in Baltimore. What's up, Bert?
3: And my father was actually friends with Coach Paterno. With that said, I also have two athletes in high school and one in college in the Big Ten. And Linnell, you mentioned that he was guilty of sexually harassment. There's a big correction I'd like to make.
0: I did not say that.
3: 45 counts of sexual abuse of
0: young men.
3: Talking
0: about Jerry Sandusky.
3: Yes. And Paterno allowed it to go on in the locker room. That erases every single one of his 400 and however victories in my mind, and I'd bet a lot of fathers around the country. That's all, gentlemen. Thank you, and I'll keep listening.
0: Yeah, I appreciate you, Bert. I know there's some strong thoughts on Joe Paterno himself and how involved he was and what happened with Jerry Sandusky, but
2: I mean, he definitely knew. I don't know anyone that suggests he didn't know. There have been multiple findings and investigations to say that he knew.
0: So if that's the case, Denton, what is the university so eager to honor him for?
2: He won a national championship.
0: No, he did win a national championship.
2: I mean that is the answer, though. As much as silly as that might be, not just one, but he won multiple national championships. Long ago, right? But I mean, so this is very interesting dynamic, right? We've talked a lot about over the past couple of weeks about how do you honor people that were very special in your program. Now that was at a much different speed of conversation because it was about the Jane Daniels number thing. And you only have so many, like LSU was three Heisman trophy winners, right? So like, how do you honor that? If you're building a museum to your program, you have to honor the coach that won the national championship. Yeah. Or else, like, what are you building?
0: But why'd they take this? Just build him another statue. Maybe they're trying to do it in a low-key manner, and the statue's kind of too out on Front Street. In the museum, it's kind of like, hey, shh, we're honoring Joe Paterno.
2: There's no low-key way to do this. If you're honoring Joe Paterno, you're honoring Joe Paterno.
0: Yeah. 310-840-4910 is the number here on What's With One Sports Night. If you're just now joining us, later today, Penn State University set to honor Joe Paterno with a museum in the stadium. Should Penn State be honoring Joe Paterno 15 years after that shocking scandal ended his career? Your call's next on What's With One Sports Night.
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0: it gets everyone's attention immediately, doesn't it? That's the first thing that people think about. The first thing that people notice when this punishment is made public is, damn! Imagine in football, you got docked 5 first-round picks. That would be like, that's why football and basketball are just two different sports. I don't even know if Roger Goodell had the stones to do it. You might as well just tell the GM at the time, just go ahead and quit. Because if you're not going to be able to pick in the first round for 5 consecutive years, you're going to set your franchise back. You're going to get fired. You might as well just quit. You're going to be able to put a good team together. But obviously the NBA is a lot different. So instead of 5 first-round picks, I would have docked them 7 first-round picks. Especially if you knew you were going to give them 2 firsts back for the Kawhi trade. Can't believe it, dog. Kawhi, stupid-ass Uncle Dennis. I hope everybody out there has learned a lesson from this. Don't let your greedy-ass aunties, uncles, grandmothers, sisters, brothers, don't let them get involved in your business affairs. All this is because Uncle Dennis is greedy. Uncle Dennis wanted a little bit of change up underneath the table. So they decided to act a fool, and now Kawhi's got to pay back $700,000. At least his contract's still guaranteed, though. At least the money's still there. At least he's going to get to play basketball this year for a winning organization. They should have trapped his ass. They should have made him stay right in Los Angeles and suffer. Play with Darius Garland. I couldn't believe it, man. Kawhi just, I don't know. He seems like he's a schemer.
1: Honestly, this should have been a real punishment, would have been that the NBA forces him to play games.
0: Yeah, right. Literally. Knowing his injury track record, man. I can't believe that this one was dropped today. I thought the NBA would do it as like a Friday news dump. Shout out to them for dropping it on a Wednesday, I guess. Day before college football season starts. Day before week one of college football, they dropped this. Fact that the trade's going through. I think that's probably the most egregious piece in all of this, is the fact that the trade's going through. Because essentially the biggest, stiffest part of the punishment is for not, because it's not really 5 first-round picks. It's 3. Embarrassing. We wrap up the show the same way each and every night here on Westwood One Sports Center. Guy Denton Day puts the show to bed. I am eager to know what you got for us tonight, man, because this is it's been a night here on Westwood One Sports Center.
1: It has. It usually always is. We're clarifying Burnergate in the NFL. We'll do it next.
2: College football is back. The pageantry, the pride, the passion. Will Arch Manning live up to the hype? And what will Lane Kiffin's first season at LSU look like? Tons of questions with answers coming fast. Westwood One Sports.
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0: or any of our listeners have not, there was a set of circumstances that took place this week where Tua Tagovailoa posted a photo of himself on his Instagram. And then immediately under posting the photo of himself was a comment from Tua Tagovailoa saying, "We are so proud of you. You got this." So it came from the same account that posted the photo. And immediately, everyone jumps to the conclusion that Tua Tagovailoa has a burner account. And he's going around saying nice things about himself on this miscellaneous, mysterious account, maybe fueling the Tuanon. The Tuanon is his, like, fan group. Odd name. I didn't choose it. Don't get mad at me.
1: Tua's Anonymous.
0: Well, we now know who is responsible for Burnergate. It's his wife. She's clarified, saying that she did not switch her Instagram accounts before commenting on the picture of her husband, then clarifying and stating that Tua does not use social media. And this is a learning point.
1: I hate that lie. I'm sorry, Denton. Anyone that lies and says they don't use social, you're a liar. Oliver, cat's out of the bag. I think you've been lying about Twitter.
0: Yeah, Oliver says he doesn't use social media. See, we stand on opposite ends of this. I think people very much overestimate the amount of athletes that fully control their own social media.
1: Yeah. Like, dude, with all the treatment and things that they get, what do you think they're doing when they're getting, when they're in the damn hyperbaric chamber? They're scrolling, guys.
0: I think most of these dudes ain't on it. I think they got people that are posting for them.
1: Especially the younger athletes, bro. You got to think, like, they're us, dude.
0: Yeah, but Tua ain't that young.
1: Tua's not that young.
0: Like, Tua ain't on social media. Like, I fully, when she says he ain't on social media, he ain't on social media. Kevin Durant, social media. Steph Curry, social media.
1: I don't think Steph's on it.
0: Nah, he said that he would check Twitter during halftime and games.
1: What a loser. But no, like, the days of, like, and this is where, like, all the old heads out there hate this because, you know, quarterback is supposed to be a position that, you know, is handled with such honor and grace. Man, today's quarterbacks are going to have the new upcoming generation of quarterbacks are going to have different hobbies, different things that they like to do in their spare time than at Tom Brady and Peyton Manning. That's why during the pre-draft, people were getting all pissy and making it seem like it was a big deal that, I'm going to use Shador Sanders as an example, making it a big deal that Shador wanted to stream and rap in his free time. Who the hell cares? Like, the kid's supposed to work out 24 hours a day, 7 days a week.
0: Speaking of rapping, how about Tom Hardy putting the pen to work?
1: You're going to have to run that by me again. Tom who?
0: Tom Hardy, very famous actor, played Bane in The Dark Knight. Very British, jacked. But he's a rapper. He did an album with Czarface. He's on a track with Method Man.
1: Is that Czarface like a doppelganger for Scarface?
0: Yeah, it's just a hip-hop situation. Hip-hop name. Okay. Yeah, going on over there. This didn't come across your timeline?
1: No.
0: See, you have too much terrible music that comes across your timeline. You don't have room for the good stuff.
1: By the way, since you want to make a remark about terrible music, I did bookmark a factual tweet earlier, and that tweet was Drake's Iceman becomes his longest leading number one album on the R&B hip-hop chart via Billboard.
0: R&B and hip-hop, because it's not real rap. Gotcha.
1: You know what, man?
0: Are you going to be a country fan now? You just follow your goat everywhere? Now he's doing country music?
1: Well, I actually think that he's long overdue for a country crossover. He's got, like, a talented voice. I think he would sound awesome doing country. If you're not going to acknowledge that, like, he's not a good rapper.
0: Which he's not. You'd rather just write his stuff. Like, I don't understand how we keep doing this.
1: In my head, when I asked that, I knew that you were going to rebuttal with he's not.
0: He makes fine music. Not for me, but...
1: When you say fine...
0: He makes music the way, like, Kanye makes music. Kanye doesn't write his own raps either. That's why I'm so mad at Pusha T. His ghostwriter left.
1: Yeah, I know. Yeah. Your disrespect for Drake is, like, it needs to be studied.
0: What do you mean?
1: Honestly.
0: I think you just, you love him too much. Like, I don't think, I think you just love the fact that he he is number one. I don't think you actually love him.
1: Oh, so now you think I'm just some fair weather rap fan?
0: Yeah.
1: Well, I'm not, Denton. Yeah. I'm not. I am a huge fan of Dwayne Michael Carter, the greatest rapper of all time. The Drake Toll Show comes up next. What up, Drake?
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0: John Wilkerson and Vince Ferrara. 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
1: Hey, it's 6:03. It's time for Sports Talk. Welcome to Thursday, September 3rd. I'm John Wilkerson with Vince Ferrara. We're with you until 9 this morning. And as we have seen, the temperatures continue to just ratchet up. It's the highest temperature that we've seen in terms of the forecast high, which is 97. Along with that comes a heat advisory from the National Weather Service. And so from 1 o'clock this afternoon until 8 o'clock tonight, afternoon heat index values are expected to go not only into triple digits, but for much of the area. Some locations, though, could be 105 or more. So we're talking about the northern Cumberland Plateau portions of East Tennessee, Knox, Anderson, Campbell, Morgan, North Sevier, Northwest Blount, Scott, Tennessee, and Union counties. And so hot temperatures, high humidity may cause heat illness. So if you are having to spend an immense amount of time outside, drink plenty of fluid, stay in an air-conditioned room if possible, stay out of the sun and check up on relatives and neighbors, as well as make sure that your animals have access to water and shade. So it is going to be a really hot Thursday. And then the temperature tomorrow is expected to be around 96. We dip down to around 94 on Saturday, game day for Tennessee. Isolated thunderstorms remain the forecast, so it'll be hit or miss in terms of on campus. Then we get to partly cloudy and 90 degrees, and then we dip down into the 80s and then back up into the 90s. So a little bit of a roller coaster ride. Vince Ferrara, how are you today?
2: I'm good, John. How are you?
1: Doing fine, thank you. We have a boatload of things to get to, so why don't we dive right in?
2: Yeah, we're here from a couple of Tennessee coaches here in this first hour. Running backs coach Darrell Sims in about 15 minutes, about 30 minutes. Defense coordinator Jim Knowles. You'll also hear from Cowboys head coach Brian Schottenheimer on their decision on Joe Milton, as that changed yesterday as well. Then in the 7 o'clock hour, we'll take a look at the Tennessee football schedule for this season, kind of analyze a couple of opponents real quick and talk about the schedule some. We'll also have our weekly visit with Steve Hamer, VFL great, in the 7 o'clock hour, as well as a UT football practice report. Then in the final hour of the show, Step to the Plate at 8 trivia for a great prize kicks things off, presented by West End Tire. And we'll visit with Tennessee baseball coach Josh Elander and have a NFL discussion with our friend John McClain as well. 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That same number is our text line. 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Same handle. It's Sports Talk on 991. Sports Talk on 991. 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
1: So Josh Heupel opened the week with his press conference, the first game week for Tennessee on Monday, was on the SEC coaches teleconference. He has one more appearance with the media this week, and that'll be later today on the Mike Keith Show. Was there anything appreciable that came out different in regards to what Coach Heupel was asked and or said yesterday?
2: Yeah, there wasn't anything newsworthy. He did talk about Jim Knowles and what he's brought to Tennessee, his mind, and just getting everybody in sync on game day and getting everybody in sync for the start of the season, making sure everybody's on the same page. So there's still that curiosity of how it's all going to work and bringing everybody together. But he said the guys have done a good job of learning and coming together, and with that new defense that was talked about so much. Says he really likes where the wide receivers are entering the season. He pointed out that he knows that there's last year there was a lot of questions about the wide receiving group from the outside, and they had a number of guys that performed really well. So he's that's a couple of times that he's kind of dialed back on that. And he says he's seen a lot of growth from them in the preseason in all phases. So, it wasn't a super long session, but those are a couple of the things he pointed out.
1: All right. So for the Vols, it's more work today, but exactly as you would expect. And Coach Heupel's appearance with Mike Keith is the only thing that it's going to be the last availability for anybody from the Tennessee team.
2: Yeah. So questions from Mike, and that will be done. I'm sure Mike will have some good questions. That'll be it. And then we'll talk to him in the post game after the season opener, but really exciting that we're this close to the start of the Tennessee football season.
1: Yeah, it is the first full week of college football, and there are 11 games on the docket this evening and tonight, including the first SEC school to dive into competition, as it'll be Missouri against Arkansas Pine Bluff. But you've also got another ranked team in Utah that's in action, along with Tennessee's next opponent, Georgia Tech, and even the opponent after that, Kennesaw State.
2: That's right. And the last opponent in Illinois from the bowl game last year. But yeah, you're right. You can get more opportunities to sort of scout a little bit. And Colorado and Georgia Tech, very interesting. They had a close game last year, and Georgia Tech ran for over 300 yards against Colorado last year. So Deion Sanders has been very complimentary of Georgia Tech and said he is so thankful that Haynes King is gone. So you have to deal with him because he's kept him he put them on his back. But yeah, that'll be really interesting to get a view of Georgia Tech, of, like you mentioned, of Kennesaw State with West Georgia, what Missouri looks like. Missouri typically will take care of business in these kind of easy non-conference games. So, be interesting to see. There's a few other Power Four schools that are in action. The Wake Forest, UCF, Rutgers, mentioned Illinois, Minnesota. Minnesota is an opponent of Mississippi State coming up as well. So, there's definitely some interesting games to see how they play out, because John, there were a couple of games last week where the favorites didn't come close to, covering by any means. I mean, Florida State, USC, they had their moments, but they weren't as impressive as you would expect them to be. And then that North Carolina TCU played out a little bit differently than what a lot of people thought.
1: Well, yeah, that's what week one is all about, or game one, I should say, is right. All about, since this is week one.
2: Right.
1: As far as the Southeastern Conference, it's game day for the league. Commissioner Greg Sankey may wind up testifying today in Louisiana as the conference looks to defend its rights to enforce its rules during the preliminary hearing in regards to the injunction / temporary restraining order that is in place. So it'll be interesting to see exactly what, if anything, changes with the proceedings in the Pelican State.
2: Yeah. And, the more and more seeing people very confident that the SEC will do what it takes. And even the Georgia Attorney General was encouraging the Tennessee to take all available measures, including suspension and or removing LSU from the conference if LSU decides to play and even roster former NFL players. John, I don't see them taking that route. Maybe they will threaten to do so. Who knows? But not surprising that other schools around the league want no part of this.
1: Yeah, attorney generals in terms of states representing SEC schools are certainly enjoying the spotlight.
2: Yes,
1: because Louisiana's jumped into the fray and decided to use big terms like bait and switch in regards to the NCAA changing its eligibility rules, as if that's never happened before. But anyhow, it was her filings to say that she is going to stand and act in the best interests of the state of Louisiana, which apparently is not to abide by rules that govern all sports.
2: Right. Yeah. And that's selective on when they choose to do so. So you're right. It, just like with attorneys, they're taking advantage of the opportunity for spotlight. Not surprising that other government officials might be doing the same.
1: Tough news from Tennessee basketball. A strong summer, without a doubt, among Tennessee's freshmen. Ralph Scott had certainly made an impression, wound up having surgery to correct a left knee injury, so he is expected to be out 6 to 8 months, which, indeed, if it goes as expected, would likely wipe out his entire freshman year.
2: Yeah, it is really tough news. And he's a guy that is still raw to the game. But my goodness, he was explosive, especially offensively. Still working on him, you know, rounding out his game. But you see the hop off the floor, the athleticism, the length that he brings. Just very unfortunate, because I do think he would have contributed for this team, wouldn't have been a start or anything, but because he's still developing. But man, there would have been minutes and upside there as the year went on for him. So yeah, just hated to see that for a young guy that has worked hard to put himself in a position with a very deep and competitive roster to be able to contribute. And now, John, that's two players that at the moment they had but won't have available, and Jalen Washington at the moment also being ineligible. So you're already at the moment testing that depth a little bit.
1: High school football tonight. We've got Central at West. That's Rivalry Thursday. So the Bobcats 2-0, the Rebels 1-1. Game kicks off at 7, which starts week 3 for us in terms of high school football coverage. Sister station News Talk 98.7 at 7 o'clock tomorrow. Hardin Valley will be looking for win number 3 as the Hawks entertain Bradley Central. And then Catholic also looks to be 3-0, although the Irish play their first road game, and they travel to Lipscomb Academy. The Mustangs 1-1 in the first two games with the return of Trent Dilfer. That'll be an 8 o'clock kick, and before Catholic comes on FM 99.1. 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
2: Yeah, we'll lead you up to the start of Catholic and their first road game, as you mentioned, and get everybody up to date on how those games are going. We'll have live listen-ins of other games and interviews with head coaches. We'll have the winning coach of that Central West game on with us, and we'll have some winning coaches from Friday night on with us in the post game, as well as Jesse Smithy from Five Star Prep. So check it out. And if you're on, if you have the Sports Animal app, once we go to the AM and Catholic is on the FM, just click on live streams at the bottom, and that takes you to the stream page. And that's where you can go back and forth between the main live stream, which is whatever's on FM 99.1, and then the alternate stream too, which is whatever's on the AM. That's there for you at all times whenever we have split programming between the two, like we do on Friday night. 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
1: And Tennessee soccer, the number 10 team in the country, on the road for the first time, playing at number 12, Virginia. Cavaliers also 4-0. That gets underway at 7 o'clock. Seventh meeting all time between the two schools. University of Virginia has the upper hand. Lady Vols have a victory at home against UVA, as well as one at their place, looking for a third win all time against the Cavs. Closing in on 6:16. We've got more sports with Jace Vincent, and we've got more sports talk is up next. We'll hear from Tennessee's running backs coach on 99.1, the Sports Animal.
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3: Breaking news in the NBA. The NBA has rolled out the Los Angeles Clippers circumvented the salary cap involving Kawhi Leonard, stripping the franchise of 5 first-round picks and fining owner Steve Ballmer $30 million. Ballmer team president Lawrence Frank and president of business Gillian Zucker have also been suspended. Leonard also must pay $700,000 in restitution for improper benefits, but will not be suspended and his contract will not be voided. Week 1 of the college football season kicks off tonight with Colorado on the road at Georgia Tech, Tennessee's week 2 opponent. That game is at 8 o'clock. Saturday, Tennessee kicks off against Furman at 3:30 on SEC Network Plus. Week 3 of the high school football season kicks off tonight. Rivalry Thursday with Knoxville Central traveling to face Knoxville West here on the Sports Animal with Brian Rice and Chad Tindall on the call. Then tomorrow night at 7:50, Knoxville Catholic goes on the road to play Lipscomb Academy at 7:50. John Wilkerson and Charlie Collier there. And then at 7 o'clock, Hardin Valley hosts Bradley Central on News Talk 98.7 at 7. For your first Sports Sports Minute, I'm Jace Vincent.
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17: Well, it has certainly been a steamy start to September, and not much has changed with that forecast for our Thursday. We're talking near record warmth in a few locations as those temperatures soar well into the 90s, feeling like the triple digits. Now, today is coming with mainly dry conditions, but a few pop-up afternoon showers and storms will be possible. In the WVLT First Alert Weather Center, I'm meteorologist Sydney Sullivan.
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1: .622 on this Thursday morning. Again, it is a warm start to this day. Temperature 73 degrees, humidity around 97%, and might be the hottest day that we have seen potentially this year in regards to not the forecast high, but the heat index. We shall see. Of course, previously we've been up around 110. It's expected to be 105 and perhaps more than that. So a heat advisory in effect starting at 1 this afternoon, runs through 8 o'clock tonight. So please be careful if you have to spend a bunch of time out in the elements.
2: Yeah, and Tennessee football has been working in that heat this week and preparing for Saturday's season opener against Furman. We got a chance to hear from running backs coach Darrell Sims talking about his group, including one of the backs that isn't talked about as much in Justin Baker. Here's a little bit of coach Darrell Sims.
23: I feel like one guy we never have asked you about is Justin Baker. Just obviously played a lot on special teams last year. How has he grown throughout the offseason, and where is he at in terms of making, you know, giving you guys four guys you can rotate in?
24: Yeah, Baker's done a really good job of growing this offseason in terms of he understands how to his body control now, how to use his body as a weapon. Understanding from a pass protection standpoint, the leverage angles. He's always been a go hard guy. Last year, I think that his feet got a little bit faster than his eyes did at times. This year, he's done a really good job of putting it together. You look at that room from top to bottom, like all of those guys we can count on to be able to go in there and give us plays. And he is right there, you know what I'm saying, in terms of he's a guy that we can count on. You know, we don't have a hesitation whatsoever in terms of throwing him in the game because he knows it inside and out. He's a really, really smart football player. I kind of call him the philosopher a little bit because he knows a lot. He does a really good job from that standpoint. But Baker's come a long way in a fast amount of time, so he's done a good job. Plus, you know, he came from a really good high school program that he was coached really well. So when he hit campus, he already had a good foundation. So he's done a good job this fall camp in terms of getting better.
20: You, Coach, you mentioned your guys kind of opening up and being a little bit more vulnerable in January. Is that something that you like to do every year? Is that something that was facilitated, you know, by the leaders in the room? Kind of what brought that on?
24: Honestly, it's something that I would like to do every year. You kind of always start with a fresh slate because you will have new guys that enter the room, and everybody has to get to know each other. And at the same time, it's one of those moments to where it's a trust factor. So I always lead it off and kind of give them my background, same situation like I do in recruiting as well, but letting them know here's a tough situation that I had to go through. Okay, here's how I responded to it. Here's something that I didn't handle really well when I was your age in college. So that way everybody understands I'm not perfect, they're not perfect, we're going to continue to grow together. So that's something that we always continue to do.
20: What are you most excited for in week one as a football coach?
24: Seeing our guys go out and execute, eliminate mistakes. Like you watched college football this past weekend, you saw a lot of week one mistakes, balls on the ground, that type deal. Seeing us be able to go out here and play clean football, and also the guys being able to go out here and have fun. Because they're tired of hitting each other. Now they finally get a chance to go against another team, so excited about that.
20: Obviously, Deshaun wanted to grow this offseason, but from your perspective, how did you see him not stay complacent during fall camp in this offseason?
24: To be honest with you, I think he is a self-driven person that did a really good job of understanding what his goals were. And at the same time, it was certain things that was brought to his attention as well that kind of helped him continue to have that chip on his shoulder. So I think he has a lot that he wants to prove. I think he has a lot of goals that he wants to go after. And when you got a mindset like Deshaun does, not a lot of things are going to hold you back and stop you. So that's only has fueled him in a lot of really good ways. So he's done a really good job of understanding the things that he need to get better at that we talked about last year towards the end of the season, kind of some of the warts that showed up. He went about it this offseason, spring practice, fall camp, and attacked those and done a really good job.
0: Even going back to the spring, it seemed like the Sean was one of those guys who, from the coach's perspective, had the highest expectations for to best what he did last year. What have you noticed from spring until now that you think that he could do better than what he did last year?
24: I think understanding, like, last year, I think he was still finding his role in terms of being a leader in the room. That was a little bit different when you lose a void in terms of DeSamp leaving. Everybody kind of looked at him as being the leader in the room, and I think now he understands that he's the leader of the room, and kind of the room gonna go as he goes. So I think he's done a really good job from that standpoint. And then just overall, like, the goals that he has set for himself that he's never gonna really talk about, you know, he's gonna keep that internally. And I think that's his driving force now too. And want to be the best. I think that's the other deal too, is you look at a local kid that came here that started out as a walk-on, that is earned every single thing that he's gotten, that drives him, you know, and that's one of those deals, like, he never takes a back seat to that. You know, he's always doing a really good job of continuing to push forward. So I'm excited to go see him play this season and see what he can get done.
1: Tennessee running backs coach Darrell Sims.
2: Yeah, and one of those things that I think is a driving force, besides him being self-motivated and self-driven, as Coach Sims was talking about, is one of those extra things he was referencing. Probably one of them would be the snub for the Doak Walker Award watch list. I mean, they had 60 running backs around the country, and DeShaun Bishop was not among those. Pretty insane after what he did last year with 16 touchdowns, over 1,000 yards rushing, and should be poised to be even better and maybe even get a bigger workload, which would lead you to get potentially better stats. So that didn't make any sense. It's not as be all end all, but man, when athletes, find things that they can latch onto to help them, you know, have that chip on their shoulder, even if he's keeping it quiet because he really didn't get into the worldly views when we talked to him. But, I'm sure it's there in the back of his mind.
1: Well, you've not only got, what he did last year, in which he was a part of the preseason watch list for that specific award after 1,000 yards. Don't know why he didn't make the cut, but also that's going to change in all likelihood because there are updated lists as you get into the season. But still, as you mentioned, it's whatever you find for fuel, and you've got a veteran offensive line, although it has been interesting to see that they haven't used Penn yet when it comes to who's going to line up where for either Furman or Atlanta or wherever.
2: Yeah, that the pencil with the eraser is ready to go to move. And when we talked to Jesse Perry recently, he even said, yeah, I'm still working at both. He wouldn't give it up when I asked him, so do you know which position you're starting for play one on Saturday? And he's like, wherever they put me. So, but he said he's still working at both, which tells me that they're still trying to figure that out, because by this point, you, with the offensive line, especially with Coach Ellerby, they would have already settled in to where they're at. So that tells me that competition will probably go into the season. And one last thing on the running backs, John, it'll be really interesting to see how Coach Sims uses those guys in a rotation. Remember last year, we'd see like the top three backs basically get the first three series. We get a series each to start a game, or maybe Bishop would have two and then the other guys would start to roll in. I wonder if maybe they wait a little bit longer, or if they bring somebody in for one series, they go back to Bishop before maybe going back to the third guy and give Bishop a little bit more of a workload, or if they'll do that, but they'll wait till later on in the year and just kind of save some snaps. I mean, Furman's not going to be the tell-all. But,
1: exactly. That's the big grain of salt game.
2: Right. So, but it'll be interesting, Georgia Tech, especially how they use that rotation, if it changes any from how they used the three backs last year.
1: Closing in on 6:31, we heard from Coach Sims on Tuesday. We also heard from Tennessee's new defensive coordinator. More comments from him coming up next. It's 6:31, 29 in front of 7 o'clock. It's Sports Talk on 99.1 The Sports Animal.
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8: .638-22 in front of 7 o'clock. It's Sports Talk with Vince Ferrara. I'm John Wilkerson. Appreciate the 3 hours that we're on, that we have different groups of listeners, especially our 6 a.m. listeners. Kurt joins us now. Kurt heard the cue to call and is going to try and score a Ford thanks to our friends at Ted Russell Ford. Kurt, good morning. How you doing?
9: Good morning, guys.
8: Well, we sure do appreciate your listening, and congratulations on being the right caller. So, Tennessee kicks off the season Saturday against Furman. How do you see it playing out between the Big Orange and the Paladins?
9: Tennessee's going to win big. Let's go. Tennessee 52, Furman 10.
8: So you have Tennessee winning 52-10, correct?
9: Yes, sir.
8: All right. Well, again, thank you so much for listening. Have a great day. Good luck with the drawing later this week, and we sure do appreciate you.
9: Thanks, guys. Go Big Orange.
8: All right. Thank you. So here's how it works. We'll take, after taking Kurt's call, we'll take calls today and tomorrow. There'll be a drawing tomorrow from all the entries throughout the week. Should Kurt be selected and Tennessee beat Furman by the exact score of 52-10, then Vince, what would Ted Russell Ford do for Kurt?
10: They will give him up to $75,000 towards a brand new Ford from Ted Russell Ford. Each contestant whose score is selected for the week will also win a free oil change from Ted Russell Ford.
8: All right. Well, again, we sure do appreciate everyone listening, and be sure to pay attention, because that cue to call to give your chance at the score to score a Ford is coming up in the show that follows ours. And without a doubt, we got to hear from a coach on the offensive side, and everybody's wanting to see that first taste of Tennessee's new look defense.
10: No doubt. And Jim Knowles scoring, he does not want any of it. He doesn't want first downs. He doesn't want yards. He doesn't want any of that given up by his defense. It's the high standards. Let's hear from the man himself, Tennessee defensive coordinator Jim Knowles.
11: Coach, a lot of the offensive guys, the quarterbacks, some of the receivers, the offensive linemen have talked about the different wrinkles you've thrown at them in fall camp, that maybe, you know, you fooled them some and those type of things. But going against those players, going against Faison, where do you feel like, what's impressed you about him as a true freshman going against your defensive mind?
12: You know, from what I've seen, and I don't study it, but he's cool and calm, has a lot of poise for a young guy, and he certainly can make plays with his feet, which I know all too well is very dangerous for a defense. So, but yeah, I've just been impressed with his maturity for a true freshman.
13: Both times you spoke this preseason, you talked about Jeremiah T. Lander being the heart and soul of the defense. Why do you describe him as that?
12: Well, he's

0: he's Mr. Tennessee. I mean, he bleeds orange. He's got a lot of energy. He's got toughness. He never makes excuses. He always wants to get better. You know, he's a throwback kind of player. And I think as coaches, well, I guess I should say older coaches, like me, you like to see those guys who are just tough and gritty and who don't make excuses. You know, you're not going to get any excuses out of him. If he makes a mistake, he's going to fix it and take accountability for it, which is what you want out of all your players.
1: What do you want to accomplish in this first game, and how does that influence your future game plans?
0: I don't want to give up any yards. I want to get a shutout. I don't want to give up any first downs. Every game or you go into, you know, it's a process, but mostly I want to teach how we prepare for an opponent, you know, how serious practice is. I went over with the guy. Practice does not make perfect, right? That's a myth. Practice makes permanent. So, therefore, perfect practice makes perfect, right? So, we have to instill that mentality in game week that, you know, if you make a mistake on the, we got to do it on the grass. You got to do it on the grass in practice to expect to do it in a game. And if you make a mistake in practice, you know, I'm going to find out why, and I'm going to challenge you. Because like I've said, when it comes to the game, if you make a mistake in the game, that's my fault because I didn't get you ready. But we're really just trying to establish the tempo of preparation for an opponent. It doesn't matter who we're playing. How do we do it? How intense is it? The responsibilities that the players have for the game plan and the details of the game plan, how we practice, how we execute the game plan.
2: You mentioned that backup trio at safety of Lewis, Walton, and Burks. What do you want to see from those guys over the next couple of weeks to gain confidence and putting them out?
0: I want to see them make more plays in practice, right? I mean, that's exactly what I talked about. I want to see them make more plays in practice, do the right things, make fast decisions, stay on top when they're supposed to stay on top, you know, drop it into the box, you know, can they see the play and react to it? When you face a lot of RPO, I mean, that's where the safeties, you get into that bind where the quarterback's reading you. So I want to see them do it in practice, right? Because you put a guy in the game, he hasn't done it in practice, you can't expect him to do it in the game. So they're making progress. They're making progress. But we need more out of them in practice. They need to be productive.
3: Obviously, last week, big news regarding Arion Carter's suspension being reduced. I guess, first, what was your reaction to that? And then how beneficial is that going to be going into week two?
0: My reaction was hooray. Hooray. Still feel bad for him. He has to miss a game. But, you know, you don't want to see a leader of your team and a great player sit out any game. So I'm just grateful for him and for our defense.
4: So comments from Tennessee defensive coordinator Jim Knowles.
5: He didn't strike me as a hooray guy, but that was definitely a positive. I mean, having him just out for the Furman game, even though he shouldn't be out. Danny White reiterated that with us yesterday when he joined us on the show. But having him for Georgia Tech would be huge. And when he was talking about those safeties, John, I got the sense that he said, I want more from them. So I think maybe those guys still have work to do before he's going to rush to get them out in meaningful action. Furman, everybody's going to get an opportunity. But interesting that those three young safeties that he was asked about still work to do to rise up in his trust level.
4: Closing in on 6:45, 15 in front of 7 o'clock. Again, it is a warm start this morning, and it is going to be a hot day today. Since the temperatures climb back into the 90s and towards the upper 90s, it's the first time in a while that we've had a heat advisory. That's going to kick into effect at 1 o'clock this afternoon and go until 8 o'clock this evening. So, if you can, stay out of the sun as much as possible. Check up on relatives and neighbors, as well as make sure that your pets and animals have access to shade and water. Why don't we get more sports with Jace Vincent, and we wrap up this first hour of the program next as we take a quick glance at the National Football League. Stay with us on 99.1 The Sports Animal.
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7: Tennessee men's basketball coach Rick Barnes has announced that freshman Ralph Scott will miss 6 to 8 months. Scott is set to undergo surgery to repair a left knee injury. The NBA has ruled that the Los Angeles Clippers circumvented the salary cap involving Kawhi Leonard, stripping the franchise of 5 first-round picks and fining owner Steve Ballmer $30 million. Week 1 of the college football season begins tonight. Colorado goes on the road to face Georgia Tech at 8 o'clock. Tennessee on Saturday will be facing off against Furman at 3:30 on the SEC Network Plus. Other Volunteer State teams in action: MTSU hosts Murray State, Vanderbilt hosts Austin Peay, Georgia plays host to Tennessee State, ETSU hosts Tusculum, Chattanooga hosts Tennessee Tech, and UT Martin hosts Chicago State. Rivalry Thursday tonight, Knoxville Central travels to face Knoxville West here on 99.1 The Sports Animal. Catch Brian Rice and Chad Tindall on the call. For your Sports Animal Sports Minute, I'm Jace Vincent. 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
24: 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In the WVLT First Alert Weather Center, I'm meteorologist Sydney Sullivan.
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26: 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I'm John Wilkerson with Vince Ferrara.
5: Boy, it's been some kind of week for Joe Milton III. He was originally announced on the preliminary active 53-man roster for the Dallas Cowboys, put out graphics and everything that he had made the team, and then they released him the next day on Monday. Well, yesterday, the Cowboys signed him to their practice squad. When, after he was released, Cowboys head coach Brian Schottenheimer talked about the decision to let go of Joe Milton in the hopes of getting him back. Here's the Cowboys head coach on Joe Milton III.
27: Your thoughts on the Joe Milton release, and are you guys open to maybe bringing him back?
28: Absolutely. Yeah, I told you guys yesterday, you know, these things move fast, and it was a very, very hard decision to make. Great conversation with Joe, explained to him our thought process behind it. I think when we looked at the whole body of work, you know, we just felt like Sam had done a little bit more, and just in terms of, you know, executing the offense in certain areas, and to have Joe Milton back would be incredible. We'll see what happens with the claims, and then, you know, see what he wants to do. I think we've shown that we know how to develop him. I think him being in this system for another year would be amazing, but I also know that he should have choices, and so we'll see what happens, but in terms of wanting him back, absolutely.
27: As talented as he is, did you guys get calls about possibly trying to trade him?
28: Yeah, I'm not going to get into some of the specifics. He's obviously a very talented person, Calvin, so you can imagine, you know, those things don't always come through, but there was definitely people, you know, interested in Joe, so we'll see.
29: What is his upside? What do you see? Yeah, you continue to want to develop him. You know, what is his upside? Is he a future starter? Is a backup? Yeah, what do you see?
28: I mean, I'm going to say the upside, I'm not going to, you know, say you put him into a box of what he could be, but the arm talent's real. I think we've talked a lot in here, Clarence, about the touch and how he's developed the touch. I do know that he did a much better job job with our system. I mean, this is what guys, you know, that come from, you know, that spread system have to deal with, you know, in terms of the learning curve of coming in and, you know, having to learn how to huddle and call a play in the huddle and make different decisions. And it's not all done from hand signals in the sidelines and things like that. And some of them, it takes a little bit of time. So again, I think Joe's going to be a terrific player in this league. I'm not going to say in what regard, but like I said, it was a very tough decision. One we did not take lightly. And, you know, if we can get him back, awesome. If not, I wish him nothing but the best of luck. He's a terrific young man. He worked really, really hard to get better. And, you know, I think he has a very bright future.
0: So Cowboys coach Brian Schottenheimer, Joe Milton back on the practice squad for the Cowboys. 4:04, 7:00. Hour number 2 of Sports Talk is next on 99.1 The Sports Animal.
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1: You mentioned after one of your scrimmages that you guys did, you know, more than 50% live tackling, try to get better in that area. How have you seen that? I know games ultimately will determine, but how have you seen that improve your team's tackling, did, both on defense, but has it impacted the offense too?
3: Well, some of that live work's important for, yes, your offensive guys, skilled players that have the ball in their hands. That can be live work in scrimmage or some of our tackling drills that we do that are live. At the end of the day, tackling is body position, fundamentals, and technique. We've stressed that extremely hard during the offseason, done it during the course of, you know, spring ball training camp, and I like how we have grown, and but ultimately we'll find out when we get out there on Saturday.
5: 7:06 as we start hour number two of Sports Talk. Hope your Thursday's off to a great start. Skies continue to brighten as we've got the sun continuing its climb, and it is a warm start to the day. In fact, it's going to be a hot one. Should be the hottest day this week. And you've also got a heat advisory. National Weather Service says, especially in the afternoon hours, that to really take care while the temperatures are going to be in the upper 90s. The heat index is going to be perhaps around 105, even warmer in some spots. So just be prepared. Take care, and again, make sure that everybody who needs checking on gets checked on, as well as provide water and shade as for your animals. But anyhow, the second hour of the program, that's Tennessee coach Josh Heupel talking about what it has meant to have his team tackle in terms of not only camp, but also the build-up to the start of the season.
16: Jim Knowles feels like the tackling has improved. They've made gains there. Very interested to see how that plays out. And also Jim Knowles mentioned that you got to learn how to miss a tackle. So when you do miss a tackle, you miss it with the right angles and the right spot so you can get some help from either the sideline or teammates. So interesting that they point out, if you're going to miss a tackle, here's how you miss a tackle, as opposed to really exposing the defense. So that just shows you the detail that Jim Knowles has used and implements and believes in and coaches every little thing, and even uses analytics on the tackling. So they're tracking how they've improved in tackling, and we'll see how that plays out on Saturday. That'll be one of the many things that we're kind of curious to see how it looks.
5: 7:07, almost 7:08. We've got 2 hours of Sports Talk remaining.
16: Yeah, we'll take a look in about 10 minutes. Some of Tennessee's schedule, the early season opponents for the Vols on the schedule. We'll visit with Steve Hamer, VFL, talk some hoops with him at the bottom of the hour. Plus, we'll have a UT football practice report later this hour. We'll kick off the final hour with Step to the Plate at 8, trivia for a great prize presented by West End Tire. We'll visit with Tennessee baseball coach Josh Elander and talk some NFL with John McClain, with the NFL season under a week away from beginning next Wednesday. The NFL season will start, so we'll talk to John McClain since these rosters are pretty much set now and what he thinks about the upcoming season. For you to be a part of the show, 865-656-9900. That's the text line as well. Give us a follow on all the socials. Same handle on Twitter/X, on Facebook, and on Instagram. It's Sports Talk on 991.
5: We've got high school football tonight. We've got college football tonight. In fact, it's the first game that features a school from the Southeastern Conference.
16: Yeah, Missouri, obviously heavy favorites over Arkansas Pine Bluff. About 55 points for Missouri. That'll be at 8 o'clock tonight. And as John pointed out earlier, there's several upcoming opponents for Tennessee. Their week two opponent in Georgia Tech hosts Colorado. That's at 8 o'clock at Bobby Dodd Stadium. Yellow Jackets 7-point favorites in that one. That was a 7-point game last year where Georgia Tech ran for over 300 yards. And then Kennesaw State, Tennessee's third opponent this year. They host West Georgia tonight at 7. Big favorites there as well. So there's a one other top 25 opponent. Missouri is ranked in the AP poll, but not in the coaches. And then Utah is ranked. They host Idaho tonight as well. So 11 total games, a few other Power Four schools, but yeah, just a little bit of whet in the appetite as we'll have games through Monday night in college football.
5: so much going on, and so you've got the action on the field. There'll also be perhaps action in the courtroom, as today it's going to be the plaintiff petition that's heard in Louisiana, and that's where the SEC, which has filed a brief with this court, is expected to argue its right to govern as it sees fit its membership, even to a stronger degree than the NCAA. Greg Sankey is expected to be on hand and could even wind up on the stand.
16: Yeah, and certainly there's the thought that there's more and more thought that the SEC will be successful in this, and then what's LSU's response if that's the case, or vice versa, if it doesn't go the SEC's favor, do they move up the courts? How does that play out? Georgia's attorney general wants the SEC to take a strong stance, even going to the lengths of, you know, maybe expelling LSU from the conference and suspending him, those kind of things. So, yeah, in Louisiana, as you mentioned earlier, Louisiana's attorney general jumping in. I saw what you referenced, the quote and her thought on the SEC's calling it a bait and switch. It's pretty ridiculous.
5: Yeah, with the change in terms of the NCAA implementing the 5 years to play five, she says it was a bait and switch for this group of athletes, and so she's going to act in the best interests of the institutions within the state of Louisiana. Right. So there's no grandstanding. This is all about the great concern for either the integrity of the sport, like in Georgia, or the athletes, these young men themselves in the state of Louisiana. So it is all about how many views, apparently, you can get when you're holding a particular office.
16: That's exactly right. She says it puts the Louisiana schools in an unfair position. So, yeah, just there's a whole lot of this with attorneys and political office. It's part of the process.
5: If you just abide by the rules to which you are voluntarily a partner with, whether you're talking about the Southeastern Conference or even the NCAA, if you get revenue from appearing and competing in NCAA tournaments, that means you're a member. So it's this, you kind of create your own choppy waters.
16: That's logic, but apparently the courts have overruled the ability to use any of that.
5: Very much so. But anyhow, that'll be part of the process. And then we've got week three of high school football. Starts tonight with Central at West, sister station News Talk 98.7. Also, we'll have game three for Hardin Valley. That'll be tomorrow. Catholic plays its first road game. The Irish will be in Nashville to take on Lipscomb Academy. Tennessee soccer didn't have a match last week, but plays on the road against number 12 Virginia. This is a showdown between two 4-0 schools.
16: Yeah, a level up and certainly a test. Really curious to see how the Lady Vols not only play against a ranked higher quality opponent, but doing so on the road as well. So that will be a lot of fun to watch and probably a needle moving game next week for the Poles too, if they get it.
5: Could very well be Tennessee 15th, according to Top Drawer. And we mentioned Joe Milton at the end of last hour. Has there been anything in regards to returning to their respective team that after being released / cut / waived for any other VFLs?
16: Not any others besides the ones that we mentioned. There were, I think, six or seven that did sign back on with their practice squad. There was with their original teams that released them onto the practice squad. Some video and footage of Hendon Hooker working out, you know, with the Titans because he is back. He and Jalen McMurray were re-signed to the practice squad. I did want to say on Milton real quick. I think that's the best move for Joe Milton is to go back to the Cowboys practice squad. He had interest, according to Schottenheimer, he had interest from other teams and wanting to deal for him. And I'm sure once he was released and cleared waivers, he probably had some options. But I think it's a good move for him to go back to Dallas. As Brian Schottenheimer mentioned, they developed him. He did get better. He knows the system there. His best path to have success if he gets on the field, move up to be a backup if there's an injury to Dak Prescott or Sam Howell, is in Dallas, as opposed to starting over, new system, new place where you don't know how well they're going to develop you. So I think it's a good move for Joe Milton, even though I'm sure it was disappointing that he got released and he thought he should have gotten the backup job, that he went back to Dallas. I think it's a smart play.
5: closing in on 7:15. Hope your Thursday morning's off to a great start. Again, going to be hot today, the warmest day we've had so far this week. We've got more sports with Jace Vincent, and we'll take a look at this first month of the season in terms of the opposition for the Big Orange. That's next on 99.1, the Sports Animal.
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2: Tennessee men's basketball head coach Rick Barnes has announced that freshman Ralph Scott will miss 6 to 8 months. Scott is set to undergo surgery to repair a left knee injury. Week 1 of the college football season begins tonight. Tennessee's week 2 opponent in Georgia Tech

The Locker Room with Eric Kane. Other State of Tennessee teams in action. MTSU hosts Murray State. Vanderbilt hosts Austin Peay. Georgia hosts Tennessee State. ETSU plays host to Tusculum. Chattanooga hosts Tennessee Tech. And UT Martin hosts Chicago State. Week 3 of the high school football season begins tonight. Rivalry Thursday, Knoxville Central.

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11: Well, today is going to come with a good amount of sunshine, but during the afternoon and evening, a few pop-up showers and storms will be possible, especially as the heat and humidity climbs back into the 90s, feeling more like the triple digits. Now, this is going to be dangerous heat, so make sure you are trying to stay cool and stay hydrated to beat the heat. In the WVLT First Alert Weather Center, I'm meteorologist Sydney Sullivan.
12: Hey, this is VFL Joshua Dobbs, and we're counting it down. It's just
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16: How has Jim Knowles made you and Joey better on the offensive side of the ball, seeing what he throws at you guys every day in practice through spring and fall camp? How have you all improved?
17: Yeah, I think as much as anything, as multiple as they are, front coverage, presentations, rotations, gives you the ability to work through a lot of the things that you're going to see throughout the course of the year. So as much as anything, it's the exposure our players get to some of those things.
18: Tennessee coach Josh Heupel speaking to the impact that the Vols implementing their new scheme and system for defense, what it has meant to and improving the Vols offense ahead of this 2026 season. It starts Saturday afternoon. That's when the Vols play their first game against Furman, and it kicks off what will be a very interesting first month of the season.
19: Yeah, no doubt about it, and obviously starts on Saturday, and Furman already got their season started, 20-3 win over Anderson University, a D2 school in South Carolina. So not overly impressive. They do have a quarterback in Jake Garcia that has bounced around quite a bit. Some arm talent there, but they weren't very efficient or prolific on offense in that game. So no reason why Tennessee should not take care of business. Just real quick on that comment from Josh Heupel on Jim Knowles helping the offense with his defensive looks. That's something that a lot of players have talked about in the look. And in the flip side, I also think that based on the schedule, John, of quarterbacks that Tennessee is going to see this year, they're going to see some athletic quarterbacks on their schedule. I think it's an early look for the defense to have faced Faison Brandon in practice and you have guys with dual threat ability, the Arch Mannings of the Norris Sellers, the Byron Browns. There's a good list of those quarterbacks throughout the entire schedule that I think that practice against Faison Brandon can help the defense as well.
18: It starts against Furman, the Paladins 1-0 with the victory last week against Anderson, lower level school in South Carolina, got the win, and they're coming off a 6-6 season. They were 4-4 in conference play, so they were as .500 as you can get. And as far as what the expectation is for the Paladins this year in terms of the Southern Conference vote, they showed up at number 6 out of the 10 schools.
19: Yeah, and there's so many on the FCS level, and obviously a lot in college football are going to have a ton of turnover. So it's hard to exactly know what you have. Garcia's been around as their quarterback an awful lot, so has been around the block quite a bit. But he was a pretty highly regarded quarterback, kind of a blue chip guy, top 100, 120 player. Just has not played out for him. So he's their most notable player on offense, and then do have a defensive lineman that is all American on the FCS level as well. So that's a little bit on Furman. Then you get into week two, John, with Georgia Tech on the road. And I mean, what a story the Yellow Jackets were last year. Fourth year head coach Brent Key. This is his fourth year. He's all about physicality and running the ball. They have their leading rusher back in Malachi Husky from last year, 697 yards, but they added Justice Haynes. Remember him? He transferred in from Michigan, and he spent some time at Alabama as well. Now, last year, the quarterback run game was a big deal for them with Haynes King. Now, with Fernando Mendoza's younger brother, Alberto, will that dynamic be different? Mendoza is not the kind of runner that Haynes King is. So will they tweak the offense to some degree? They have a new coordinator. Buster Faulkner was so successful last year. He went and joined John Summerall in Florida. So there'll be definitely a different look on offense. And actually, former Vols assistant Chris Wenke is the co-offensive coordinator there along with George Gotze. So, it'd be fascinating to see what they can do on offense with at the quarterback position, because they'll be able to run the ball, or they believe in running the football, and it looks like they got some backs to try to do it.
18: They were part of a five-way tie for second in the ACC, lost out on the incredible tiebreaker that wound up pitting Duke against Virginia in the ACC title game, wound up going 9-4, and they also show up in the top five, picked fifth in this year's preseason ACC media poll with two first-place votes. So high regard for Georgia Tech, but you do mention not only a change at quarterback, but a change at offensive coordinator. And as Chris Wenke, offensive assistant, points out, he says, yeah, they've got so many different looks they're going to be able to throw at an opponent. They play tonight against Colorado. Tennessee will be their second game. They've got a little extra time to prepare for the Vols as opposed to the Vols against the Yellow Jackets. But you also wonder, is everything going to be on the table for Georgia Tech if indeed it is that complicated an offense with a new starter at quarterback?
19: Yeah. Some opponents like Tennessee with Furman have the opportunity to hold some things back, where Georgia Tech, will have that competition, to your point. So you got to win the game first and foremost. It's the first game, so what will it look like? Their defense is pretty young too. They have a great kicker, one of the better in the country. So there will be some ups and downs in this first game. We'll see what it looks like tonight.
18: Yeah, that we will. So that will be Tennessee's second opponent. Then the Volunteers come back home after a trip to Bobby Dodd Stadium to play host to Kennesaw State, which won Conference USA last year, lost in the regular season to Jacksonville State, won the rematch in the title game, so they won the league. So 10 wins on the season. They got trucked in the Myrtle Beach Bowl, but they did put together 7-1 in conference play, 10 wins, and so the Owls are not a team to be taken lightly.
19: Not at all. And in their second year, they won, like you mentioned, won the conference, and just their second year on the FBS level, I should say. And former Vols assistant Jerry Mack did an incredible job. He was the Conference USA Coach of the Year and a finalist for a lot of those National Coach of the Year spots. They'll play Georgia State the week before playing the Vols, and they really relied on their quarterback last year, who was sort of a do-all for them. They have a new quarterback, actually a transfer from Syracuse, and Ricky Collins. So will they take a step back? They also lost a lot in the portal, so it may not be anything like the 10-win type of team that we saw last year when they come to Knoxville in week three.
18: And then for Tennessee, Volunteers close out the first month of the season with their first SEC game after completing their three non-conference games. It will be Texas, and Texas is trying to do something this year that it didn't do last year, and that's make the college football playoff. Challenging schedule, early season loss to Ohio State really was a hurdle, but it was more what they failed to do in conference play that was their biggest hiccup, because they had three losses and they just were kind of on the outside looking in. They were on the fringe of the conversation, but Texas has to make sure that it marks against Ohio State this year or puts together an impeccable SEC run.
19: Well, week two, it's a beefier schedule in college football. I obviously know about Tennessee playing Georgia Tech, and Texas has that rematch with Ohio State. They get to host the Buckeyes this time. So I think that will tell us a lot about what Texas is. And if they are improved, if Arch Manning has elevated to what we saw in the back half and especially late in the season last year, and if they look like someone that is interested in living up to expectations, because the expectations are always there. They were high last year. They're typically high. They got a lot of talent and added a lot of really good players in the portal to fill some of those holes, including arguably the best wide receiver that was in the portal and Cam Coleman coming over from Auburn.
18: Yeah. So this is a team that is just loaded with talent. Mm-hmm. And if they can stay healthy, which they always seem to get hit in one specific group since they joined the Southeastern Conference, they are expected to make, if the projections are correct, and they rarely are, but Texas was number two in the preseason media poll for the SEC, with Georgia getting the most votes to win the championship, the most points in regards to their standing, but Texas was second. So it could be another matchup, yet another, between the Bulldogs and the Longhorns.
19: Yeah, it could very well be. I think there's separation with those two that you mentioned with the rest of the league. So, you know, lots of talent there at Texas. Will Muschamp now is back running the defense as DC. There were some reports that Arch Manning and the offense, they were turning it over and they weren't real sharp. I'm not buying some of that, because they were intentionally working on high throws to Cam Coleman so he could make spectacular catches. So I think maybe people jumping on a few too many videos on social media for that.
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2: Yeah, we're right in the middle of the morning mess now until about 8:30. A little bit slower than normal between Loudoun County Line, Watt Road with trucks, and a fender bender earlier near Lovell Road. Here we go with the slowdowns trying to deal with downtown, including 40 and 640. 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I'm Pete Michaels.
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1: Anyone can remember, it is indeed Hamer time. The VFL and all-around great guy joins us now, the Rim Tamer. Good morning. How are you?
2: John, doing really, really well. Good morning to you and Vince as well.
3: Thank you. Good morning.
1: Going to be blazing today and certainly hope that it at least gives Tennessee fans a bit of a break when we get to kickoff on Saturday. But how exciting is it? What is that fever pitch for you that in just about 48, well, a little more than it's like 2.5 days that Tennessee gets to go, fans get to go to Neyland Stadium and watch their team compete?
2: You know, all I have to say is that the excitement, and I think I used this word last week, but it's palpable across campus with so much activity between the Pride of the Southland and just walking out of work yesterday. I heard the velvety smooth voice that sings our national anthem practicing over at the House of Neyland, and man, just roaring across campus, and so, you know, that just gets you into the mood even more because you know that moment is just about here. So, you know, I can't wait to be amongst 102,000 of my closest friends. They may not think so, but I think that they are. You know, I love this moment, especially just being on the verge and the precipice of just a brand new year. The slate is clean, but man, people are hungry to get over and get inside of that incredible building, to watch our Tennessee Volunteers go to work.
3: Steve, when you said velvety smooth voice, I thought you were going to make a reference to PA announcer at Neyland, Jeff Jardigan, our boss, who was working the speakers. They're doing some test runs on those speakers, and he said the new sound system is a beast, and they did a little media tour yesterday as well. What do you think of some of those enhancements to Neyland Stadium?
2: Wow, just another credit to Alicia Longworth and team. For all that they continuously do to bring out the absolute best in all of our facilities. But particularly speaking about Neyland Stadium this year, the upgrades are enormous in sound. Again, just walking out of our building and hearing the clarity and the raw power of the sound system across campus is just absolutely fantastic. So I think fans are going to be really excited about that particular upgrade. Obviously, there are upgrades with the expansion of concourses and things of that nature. But, you know, this is something that, you know, Tennessee wants to be the industry leader and not just a follower in everything that we do. So this is going to make us, again, an industry leader because of what Alicia Longworth and her team were able to accomplish this summer. I mean, you that's not an easy undertaking, Vince, to revamp our sound system, to take down those ginormous speakers that hung from the video board, to be able to replace those and to get all that done, man, while you have all the other things going on. So, again, kudos to them. And, you know, I think our fans are going to be very, very happy with what they see and what they hear.
1: So much effort goes into upgrading the fan experience from one game to the next and one season to the next. Why don't we turn our attention to Tennessee basketball? This young man really made an impact and impressed Tennessee staff as well as his new teammates. But what was your reaction to hear that freshman Ralph Scott has had surgery to correct a left knee injury? And unfortunately, the young man is going to be on the shelf for 6 to 8 months, which could essentially or will essentially wipe out his freshman season.
2: Devastating. John, I don't mind telling you that he was one of the not just one of the first year guys in terms of being, you know, a freshman that made an impact on the basketball team this summer, particularly on me, but I'm talking as a team. Like, you know, we obviously, you know, have guys that can facilitate, that can score, that can do everything that is necessary to win a basketball game. But when I saw Ralph Scott first couple of weeks of practice, man, I took note because of the way that he carried himself, right? Obviously,

0: it was going to take a little bit for him to get used to the physicality of the game, and being, you know, his size, his body was going to continue to fill out, and it just took a little bit for him to learn to absorb contact and things of that nature. But just the raw talent, the skill, the shot-making ability, the ability to put the ball on the floor, on the perimeter, and drive it to the basket and finish over top of someone, man, it was he opened my eyes to the fact that, I thought that kid could vie for significant playing time, even in the midst of all of the talent that Tennessee will have in its arsenal offensively. I still thought that Ralph Scott could carve out a significant amount of time to help this basketball team. So when I heard about that news, I was just devastated, first and foremost, for him, because I know how hard he's worked this summer. And secondarily, I'm devastated for Tennessee basketball because they won't have him for the duration of this upcoming Tennessee basketball season.
1: Steve, I agree with you. He was the most impressive freshman I saw when I'd see them practice, and how he looked with his all-around game. Had to work on the defense a little bit because that's what Rick Barnes demands, and guys aren't always used to that, but he would have gotten there. I totally agree with you. They got to get healthy, right? I mean, they're still hoping to get Troy Henderson, you know, back 100%. He was, last we heard, he was chomping at the bit. And then Tyler Lumblade as well. He hasn't practiced in a while with the back. Got to get this group healthy, right?
0: Yeah, I think that's job number one. And, Chad Newman, team trainer, man, he's certainly working on this thing day and night and trying to get this team healthy because, we've talked about this a lot, but this team has a lot of promise. But it's going to take a team that is healthy, because let's be honest, Coach Barnes treats the summer workouts the same as he does with a mid-season workout. These guys are going through their paces very, very quickly. He doesn't waste practices. He doesn't take days off in terms of, we're going to be lighter on these guys today. Man, they get after it. So we need these guys to be healthy so we can see the best version of themselves, because I think when fans see the absolute best version of a Tyler Lundblade, look out. When they see the best version of a Ralph Scott next year, they're going to go, wow, I wish we'd have this kid last year. So, getting these guys healthy is job number one. But we do have some time. They're still practicing right now. But there is some time. But believe it or not, October will be here as quickly as September came. October is going to come just as quick. And then you really start the in-season practices and exhibition games, and the season will be upon you pretty soon.
2: So when we have a game last week that was available via streaming where Furman plays Anderson, or tonight Tennessee's second opponent, Georgia Tech, meets Colorado, are you one to perhaps put in a little advanced scout on who Tennessee is going to draw early on in its paces?
0: John, you better believe it. I was tuned in watching Furman last Thursday night playing Anderson. Took note that, Furman really struggled to put the ball in the end zone late in the second quarter when they were up 10-3. I think it got to fourth down inside the one, and then they struggled to get it in. But I will say it was the first game for Furman, working out wrinkles and adjustments and things of that nature. So, I would expect a different Furman team to come in here to Rocky Top on Saturday. They're going to get met with a rude awakening from the throng of 102,000. So Tennessee's going to hopefully play well. I know that Coach Heupel is going to get the guys ready. So I can't wait to welcome the Paladins into Neyland Stadium.
2: I would imagine that you're already hydrating for what is going to be a warm afternoon at Neyland, but be sure, take care, and enjoy everything about Tennessee kicking off the season on Saturday. But we always appreciate your insight and your thoughts on the Big Orange, so have a wonderful week, and we'll catch up next week.
0: Guys, as always, I say this seemingly ad nauseum sometimes, but, man, I really – am so humbled and so excited to join you guys each and every Thursday, man. Thank you guys for this opportunity.
1: Thank you, Steve. You're the man.
2: Sure to appreciate you. Steve Hamer joining us on the Stanley Fencing and Gates Hotline. His appearance brought to you by A.G. Hines Company, building materials since anyone can remember. More sports with Jace Vincent. A practice report helps us wrap up hour number two. That's next on 99.1 The Sports Animal.
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4: Tennessee men's basketball head coach Rick Barnes has announced that freshman Ralph Scott will miss 6 to 8 months. Scott is set to undergo surgery to repair a left knee injury. Week one of the college football season kicks off tonight. Colorado goes on the road to face Tennessee's week two opponent, Georgia.

0: with Will West and Ollie Lane. And then wraps up the night. Other state of Tennessee teams in action: MTSU Murray State, Vanderbilt Austin Peay, Georgia Tennessee State, ETSU Tusculum, UTC Tennessee Tech, and then UT Martin Chicago State. Rivalry Thursday tonight: Knoxville Central travels to face Knoxville West. Here on the Sports Animal, Brian Rice and Chad Tindall with the call. And then Prep Zone with Vince Ferrara and Riley Haltom at 7 o'clock to kick you off, all the way leading you up to 7:50 with John Wilkerson and Charlie Collier with Knoxville Catholic, based in Lipscomb Academy. For your Sports Animal Sports Minute, I'm Jason Vincent.
1: Well, I hope you're not in a hurry this time of the morning. You've got school backups. You've got delays of plenty of Thursday trucks. You're getting the lineup at 40, 275, and especially coming around 640. Some rolling roadblocks off and on later today up and down Alcoa Highway. Still on time, but slow. Broadway, Fountain City, Maynardville Highway Halls. 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
9: Near record warmth yet again, with afternoon feels-like temperatures into the triple digits and a few pop-up storms possible. In the WVLT First Alert Weather Center, I'm meteorologist Sydney Sullivan.
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0: Seven.
11: 52, 8 in front of 8 o'clock. Time now to say good morning to Riley Haltom for a Tennessee football practice report. It's brought to you by Collectibles and More. As once again, we head to the Stanley Fencing and Gates hotline. Riley, how are you?
12: Doing well this morning, guys. How about you?
11: Doing fine, thank you. So for the University of Tennessee, it's another day closer. And so with so much to talk about, when you look at Tennessee, who would you say are the linchpins for the Big Orange? You can start on offense in terms of they have to boom for the Big Orange, or it could be bust for the Volunteers.
12: Yeah, and this is harder than like you might first think, because I also think Tennessee has some players that, yeah, they have the chance to boom, but they may just have a higher floor. So there's not really as much bust potential there versus, there are some players that may have some more bust potential, but their ceiling isn't quite as high. So I think obviously if we're starting with the offense, Faison Brandon has to be the first one you mentioned. Just being a true freshman, the nature of that, there is, of course, the chance that he struggles quite a bit in year one. So that's always a risk, and you knew that risk coming into the year. So it's that boom potential is ultimately the reason Faison Brandon won the job. So if some things click and he is able to protect the football at a pretty consistent rate throughout the season, Faison Brandon is going to be a very, very big part of what you do this season. I think the other biggest one on the offense, Ethan Davis. It's a guy that has struggled to stay healthy, and again, struggled to stay healthy during fall camp this year, but it's been nonstop since Ethan Davis got to campus that you hear all about this insane receiving potential, his ability to really changed the dynamic of games with his receiving ability. And we just haven't really seen that potential lived up to quite yet with the Ethan Davis. So I want to see that happen. And then there's also the chance that Ethan Davis just is kind of what we've seen from him in his previous years here on Rocky Top, where a contributor, but not somebody that's really affecting games the way we've heard he can.
13: What about on defense, Riley?
12: Yeah, on defense, I'll start with the defensive line because I think there are a couple there. And I kind of started thinking about this a little bit because I saw an ESPN piece about some boomer bust players for several teams or just across college football, right? And for Tennessee, the one that I saw brought up, and at first, I was a little bit hesitant because I'm pretty bullish on this guy as being one of Tennessee's better players. But I kind of thought about it, and I realized there definitely is a path there that things don't go his way. Jordan Norman was a name that I saw brought up, and I can absolutely see that. I'm pretty bullish that he's going to be one of Tennessee's better players. But I could also see a future where the stats just don't quite stick out. He doesn't quite make that jump from the group of six to lane level to being able to produce against SEC caliber tackles. So there is a chance Jordan Norman doesn't quite have the season you're looking for. And then also Tyree Weathersby on the defensive line. That's a guy that hasn't been asked to do a ton that is going to be asked to do a ton this year. He just a little bit of a lack of experience there. So you hope Tyree Weathersby is ready to kind of answer that challenge this season.
11: Riley, who makes your reports possible?
12: Yeah, it's our friends over at Collectibles and More. 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
11: Riley, hope you have a thoroughly awesome Thursday. Always appreciate your reports, and we'll catch up tomorrow.
12: Absolutely, guys. Appreciate it, as always.
11: All right. Thank you very much. That's Riley Haltom. That's Vince Ferrara. I'm John Wilkerson, and we start hour number three next. We step to the plate at 8 on 99.1 The Sports Animal.
1: Well, I hope you're not in a hurry this time of the morning. You've got school backups. You've got delays of plenty of Thursday trucks. Beginning to line up at 40, 275, and especially coming around 640. Some rolling roadblocks off and on later today up and down Alcoa Highway. Still on time, but slow. Broadway, Fountain City, Maynardville Highway, Halls. 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
7: 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Quarterback Jerry Colquitt is lost for the year just 7 plays into the season. The Bruins build an 18-0 lead. 4 QBs play for UT, including freshman Peyton Manning. Todd Helton gets the balls closer with 3 touchdown drives and a pair of 2-point conversions. The effort comes up just short as UCLA wins 25-23.
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0: live. Hour number three of Sports Talk begins. I'm John Wilkerson with Vince Ferrara. We've got a lot to get to in this last hour of the show. Look forward to the guests that will join us. 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So what is up for grabs this morning?
1: It's a family four-pack of tickets to the Tennessee Valley Fair. That is September 11th. Through the 20th at Chilhowee Park and Expo Center.
0: All right. All you have to do is be the first caller with the correct answer to this question. So we've talked about how Tennessee is honoring General Neyland and his impact on the program, this being the anniversary of 100 years since his first year as head coach. So it's pretty simple today. Who did Tennessee defeat to give Neyland his first win as coach of the Vols? Which school did Tennessee defeat to give Neyland his first win as coach of the Volunteers? 865-656-9900, 865-656-9900. And boy, so many things on the calendar in September, and without a doubt, the fair right there at the top of them.
1: Definitely worthwhile, and it showcases East Tennessee's heritage, agriculture, and arts. I've been doing it for over 100 years. It's family-friendly entertainment and take part in lots of activities at the fairgrounds there, so hope you'll take advantage of it.
0: Let's say good morning to Davis, who leads us off. Hello, Davis. How are you?
2: Doing good.
0: Good.
2: So, as I say, I'm just going to throw out a guess. Let's just go Vanderbilt.
0: Not Vanderbilt, but Davis, sure to appreciate it. Hope you have a tremendous day. It is Michael who joins us next. Hello, Michael.
3: How's it going?
0: Doing well, and you?
3: Good. Let me go with Georgia.
0: Not Georgia, but Michael, sure to appreciate it. Have a great day. Let's go next to Matthew. You're on Sports Talk. Hello, Matthew.
4: Morning, John.
0: Morning.
4: I think I'm going to go with, how about Sewanee?
0: Not Sewanee. You are, it's the right state, but not Sewanee. So sure to appreciate it. Hope you have a great day. Let's go next to John. You're on Sports Talk. Hello, John.
5: Hey, good morning, guys.
0: Morning.
5: How about Vanderbilt?
0: No, closer to home, but John, sure to appreciate it. Hope you have a wonderful day. Again, going back to the first season for Neyland as head coach at Tennessee, who did the Vols beat to give him his first win? 865-656-9900, 865-656-9900. It's Amanda who's up next. Hello, Amanda.
6: Hi, good morning.
0: Morning.
6: Carson Newman.
0: Carson Newman is correct. Referred to as the Parsons in this particular meeting. It was Tennessee winning 13-0. Future Knoxville Mayor Jimmy Elmore had a 95-yard touchdown run among the two touchdowns that were scored. But it is indeed Carson Newman that made Tennessee 1-0. Amanda, you've done it. You are our winner. Congratulations.
6: Thank you.
0: All right. Thank you. Hang on the line so we can get your prize information. And Vince, tell Amanda what she's won.
1: Yeah, I got a family four-pack of tickets to the Tennessee Valley Fair, September 11th through the 20th at Chilhowee Park and Expo Center. 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Nice job.
0: Yeah, nice job. We appreciate everyone that called, those that were waiting to give their guests. And once again, we shine the spotlight on Amanda, today's winner. And thanks to our friends at West End Tire, we'll do it again tomorrow when we step to the plate at 8.
7: How have you seen George respond over the last week or so since you announced that Faison was going to be the starter?
8: Yeah, disappointed at first. If they're not that, then you got a real problem. But he's been great in the quarterback room, been great on the practice field, great energy. He's in here today with everybody and continuing to grow and work and compete. And he understands he's going to get an opportunity at some point, and better be prepared when your opportunity comes.
0: You're one snap away, as the saying goes, and that's true, not just for the backup quarterback, but for anybody on the depth chart. You just never know, but certainly not surprised at all to hear how Coach Heupel described what McIntyre's reaction was.
1: Yeah, and his teammates have said a similar thing. Hey, he's the same guy, just continuing to compete. And even if you're not waiting for to be one play away, even if, when they decide to go to the bench, you better take advantage of your opportunity so they have more trust to put you in the game and put you in the game earlier the next time that comes around and it all is connected. If he's not ready to go, he doesn't play well, it's not going to help his case to try to get earlier playing time should they get in another mismatch situation. So he to me, will stay very consistent and be ready to go.
0: We've got a lot to get to, so why don't we get right to it? We've got two guests. Can't wait to talk to.
1: Yeah, 10 minutes, Josh Elander, and about 25 minutes, John McClain. So a little Tennessee baseball, Tennessee football, and then also talk some NFL with John McClain.
0: And so we have a lot with things going on. So Tennessee today, volunteers continue their work. They're prepped for Furman. It's the last time we'll hear from anybody within the program as Josh Heupel will be on the Mike Keith Show. And then that's it for commentary ahead of kickoff.
1: Yeah. And the only thing is there any additional update on Ethan Davis? He said that he was on track to be able to play to go because he's been ramping up his practice. Is there any sort of update that he gives Mike Keith? That would be the only thing newsworthy unless there's been some other injury, which he wouldn't divulge anyway. We'd have to find out. But hopefully things are going well to get to Saturday.
0: And as far as we've talked about it, you've got high school football tonight, Rivalry Thursday, kicking off week 3 of our coverage amongst our group of stations. You've got college football tonight as Tennessee's second opponent. Interesting, Furman started its season last week, and Tennessee's second opponent will also get a head start on this first full week of college action.
1: Yeah, Georgia Tech hosting Deion Sanders is Colorado Buffalo's team. Georgia Tech 7-point favorites. They rushed for over 300 yards on them last year, beat them by 7 points. Now they get them in Atlanta. So yeah, you get to see the stadium. You get to see the opponent for Tennessee in week 2. And as John, you mentioned earlier, Tennessee's week 3 opponent is in action tonight as well. And Jerry Mack and Kennesaw State, who we talked about last hour.
0: So everybody will have just the chance to go over game film, start breaking it down,
1: scouting, yep,
0: in advance. And as far as the Southeastern Conference, Missouri tonight takes on Arkansas Pine Bluff, but perhaps the bigger move is what could or won't happen in a Louisiana courtroom today.
1: Yeah, the only thing is a Vegas line on how the SEC does in the courtroom. I don't know. Would you put SEC at minus something as the favorite tonight, John?
0: I think the fact that it is the Louisiana courtroom, I would say they are an underdog, okay, in the hopes of something being ironed out. Now, unless there is, and you would have thought the obvious legal ruling would be, you sign a pro contract, you no longer have the opportunity to be a college athlete. But since that didn't make sense to this particular judge, then by golly, we'll see. But maybe there could be something that the SEC presents as it has filed its brief and will argue its case. Greg Sankey could be on the stand. Maybe the ruling would be in the conference's favor because, as we've seen, there are several analysts that point to SEC might lose a couple of battles along the way, but they have the biggest chip in terms of which to stand on with their policy and their rule moving forward.
1: Yeah, and whatever happens tonight, you know you're going to get a response and the next step after that. So it wouldn't be the be-all, end-all tonight, but it's still very important.
0: Very much so. We'll get a break. Time for more sports with Jace Vincent. When we return, Tennessee baseball coach Josh Elander gives us his thoughts on Tennessee football starting the season, as well as what's going on with his program. It's next on 99.1 The Sports Animal.
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10: Week 1 of the college football season kicks off tonight. Colorado goes on the road to face Tennessee's week 2 opponent in Georgia Tech. That's at 8 o'clock tonight. The Vols will be in

0: 6:30 p.m. with Will West and Ollie Lane capping off the night. Other State of Tennessee teams in action, MTSU and Murray State, Vanderbilt and Austin Peay, Georgia and Tennessee State, ETSU and Tusculum, Chattanooga and Tennessee Tech, and UT Martin and Chicago State. Week 3 of the high school football season starts tonight. Rivalry Thursday, Knox Central goes on the road to face Knox West. Here on the Sports Animal, Brian Rice and Chad Tindall on the call. A 98.7 News Talk tomorrow. Hardin Valley and Bradley Central, Joel Silverberg, Chris Hughes, and Brian Tatum. And then Prep Zone starts off at 7 o'clock tomorrow as well here on the Sports Animal. Prince Ferron, Riley Halton, and then 7:50, John Wilkerson and Charlie Collier have Knox Central, have Knox Catholic at Lipscomb Academy. For your Sports Animal Sports Minute, I'm Jace Vincent.
1: Yeah, probably not going to surprise you, but most inbound routes are very slow going now, especially around schools. Solway, Solway Bridge, Edgemore Road, eastbound out of Loudoun County, plenty of Thursday trucks. Alcoa Highway, crawling north of John Sevier. John Sevier, some very heavy flow on portions of John Sevier Highway, just off Alcoa Highway. Well, here's a note. Kadunza, K-A-D-U-N-Z-A, they fix all European models, all European makes. 15 years, Kadunza.
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18: Well, it has certainly been a steamy start to September, and not much has changed with that forecast for our Thursday. We're talking near record warmth in a few locations as those temperatures soar well into the 90s, feeling like the triple digits. Now, today is coming with mainly dry conditions, but a few pop-up afternoon showers and storms will be possible. In the WVLT First Alert Weather Center, I'm meteorologist Sydney Sullivan.
19: 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We're counting it down. It's just
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0: 2022, it's Sports Talk. I'm John Wilkerson with Vince Ferrara. We head to the Stanley Fencing and Gates Hotline. Football kicks off on Saturday. Certainly, when Tennessee plays football, has an impact on so many programs. We're joined now by Vols baseball coach Josh Elander. Coach, how exciting is it when it is time to watch the Vols kick it off?
1: It's one of the best times of the year. John, Vince, it's good to be back with you. I know it's been a minute, but I know we're excited for the weekend with some recruiting, and I know we got some first-timers on the baseball squad that are going to get their first chance to see what game day in Knoxville is like on a Saturday in the fall. So really excited to see the new renovations and everything that's going on over there. And here we might have a new quarterback rolling out too as well.
2: So what is that like for, you know, a player that has so much expectations coming in, coach, that basically practiced and performed to earn that opportunity right out of the gate? What's that like for that guy and seeing him earn his spot even despite some big expectations?
1: Well, I think it's exactly what you hope for in recruiting. You know, I think with Faison and what he has coming on and being a five-star quarterback, and again, I saw a little story about Coach Heupel talking about where, you know, he made the decision to kind of stay in town and maybe get some more reps. I'm a big believer in things like this don't happen by accident, and just really excited to see him do his thing. But that's what you want in recruiting. You again, the vision that a lot of guys want to play early, but it has to be earned. And again, I'm excited to see those guys do their thing this weekend.
0: What is it when you see somebody who has a much more mature approach than you might expect from somebody that age that makes the transition from high school to college? And how important is it that you not only win over the coaching staff, but you win the locker room? You've got the respect of your teammates, showing them how hard you work.
1: Yeah, I think it's a combination of a couple of things. A lot of times I think the parents are the ones to credit with the maturity, being able to handle everything workload-wise, whether it be on the football field or softball field or the baseball diamond. And again, I think earning the respect of your teammates is an everyday thing. And it starts, you know, in the summer when those guys are on campus and as they go through their workouts and how they handle their business on the field and off the field. I think all of that goes into earning respect of your teammates on a daily basis. So again, I think there's a lot of things that go into that, but you know, excited to see how it plays out over there.
2: Can you share some more insight, Coach, on the weapon that Tennessee football and the university is for you in recruiting, but having that atmosphere and the excitement over it and be able to, you know, have recruits in town and just the kind of influence that that kind of game day can have on a student athlete in a different sport?
1: Well, it really is incredible. I think it is really, it's a bucket list deal for some people. I mean, people come from all over the country to watch a Tennessee football game. And, you know, for over the time that we've been here now to see, you know, where the stadium and the changes that have gone from the game day experience from 10 years ago to now, I mean, it's always been unbelievable. But again, just the little things like getting around the stadium or the recruit flow, how we're able to go on the field and, you know, let them see the players and just feel the energy in the building. It really is a one-on-one place. And, you know, I grew up in Central Texas and went to a couple SEC school games down there. And it's just a different animal in Neyland. And it is a huge, huge advantage for us in recruiting.
0: And then in terms of managing a game against an opponent where you are a decided favorite, what is it as a head coach to just make sure that your team checks all necessary boxes, not on game day, but also the prep and the respect for opponent leading up to game day?
1: Yeah, I think about, I know on the diamond we talk about playing our game, our way all the time. You know, that's what you want. You want to play to a standard, not to the scoreboard. And I think, again, when you get the point spread or whatever that it may be going on this weekend, I think we talk about a lot of times being a good teammate where, again, hey, you go out, you do your job. That could not only put our team in a position to win, but can also create more opportunities for your teammates to get on the field. You know, football is a little bit different, right? You could throw out a different edge for, you know, the second set or later in a drive. And so baseball, you can't do that, unfortunately. You can't throw a guy out there for an at-bat and bring him back and throw him back out there later in the game. But, you know, I think that's a good strategy to kind of go about it. And, you know, again, just make sure you're kind of attacking each play and then working together to win.
2: Saw the report about Blaine Brown getting hurt in the Cape Cod League. How's he doing and trying to work his way back? I know it'll be a minute.
1: Yeah, no, obviously very unfortunate. It's one of the risks of summer ball these days. But I know, again, where he was at in summer ball, their coach does a phenomenal job with those guys on development. And, you know, the thing that stinks is he was throwing the ball really, really well. I mean, throwing the ball over the plate, velocity was up 97, 99 miles an hour. But, you know, Blaine is in good spirits, and that's not a phone call you want to get. In the summer, I was in, you know, I think I was in L.A. at that time for area codes watching some games. But we got him fixed up, and he's making progress. You know, yesterday he was running around the weight room for the first time a little bit. It's just tough. I think, again, you go through the summer, and then all of a sudden there's the new energy of being back on campus. Those guys, they don't want to be sitting still. But I think for the spring we'll have him ready to swing the bat. And I know Woody and our crew will get him ready to rock and roll, because, you know, when he's pitching in pro ball for a long time after this, you know, this will be one of those things where he'll be in a good spot. It's just kind of a speed bump in the road.
3: So this is actually the first time that you are Tennessee's head coach at the start of the fall semester. So what was it like to see all the talent assemble, as well as what's gone on to the newcomers from the high school ranks, getting to know the newcomers that came from other colleges, as well as all of it meshing with the returning volunteers?
1: Yeah, it's been a blast so far. I think as far as like the makeup of our guys, I'm really excited about the potential of this group and, you know, just their work and, you know, the way we do it. Our freshmen come in right after July 4th. So they've had a good amount of time with Keegan Noll, our strength coach. And I know on the pitching side, I mean, we got guys grabbing 2-3 more miles an hour in their bullpens than they were throwing, you know, at full speed in the spring last year. So we're already starting to see some dividends paid there with our young arm talent. And then it's just cool to see everybody in one spot. I'm between Coach Kivett and Coach Rollman and Coach Knight and I. There are so many miles and nights and hotels and Zoom calls and phone calls that go into putting a group together. And it's a little tough to get in touch with all of them. And now you walk down the hallway, they're all right there hanging out. So it is a pretty cool little deal to see everybody there. But what I like so far, I know Stone Lawless and some of our older guys, Levi Clark and Blake Grammer, they've done a great job on the leadership side, because I told them in the first meeting, yeah, we have some new faces in here, but we don't have time to kind of, we got to start going as a group. I don't want the freshmen. I don't want the transfers or the returners. It's, we are the Tennessee Volunteers, everybody pulling in the same direction. So it's got a chance to be a really, really talented group. We got a lot of work to do in the meantime. And, you know, they're sweating a little bit right now because it's like 100 on that turf. So it's good for them this time of the year.
2: I want to ask you about one guy, a newcomer from the transfer portal from Cal Baptist, Chris Ramirez specifically. I saw D1 baseball interview with Mike Rooney, and he was really praising Ramirez and what he brings to the table. Can you share with our listeners just what kind of player you're getting in that talented shortstop?
1: Yeah, I think from a bird's eye view, he was one of the most coveted players in the transfer portal this year. I mean, a guy that's a premier defender. I mean, he was a defensive player of the year out in the WAC, and just a wizard. Can really, really go get it. Can throw from any arm angle. Foot speed's really good. Has the arm strength to make the play in the six hole and bring some toughness too. And on the offensive end, again, it's not our traditional thumper where you got a guy that, hey, that's his game is not kind of dip and rip and trying to hit homers. And that's not something we try to do collectively here either. But kind of like that gritty blue collar baseball player mode where, again, he's got some feel where he can lead the yard at times, but knows how to move a runner, execute. And again, if you look at his analytics side, he's a marvel when it comes to that on the offensive side. It's really high contact rates with low chase rates against the premium stuff, whether it be 93 mile an hour fastballs or, you know, high spin breaking balls. There's a rare combination where he has the ability to handle both while also being a premier defender. So that was a war to get that one, to get Chris to campus. I'm glad he's at our place instead of another SEC school. But I know with our group, whether it be Travis Sanders or Cole Kenniger or Jack Dugan, there is competition abound all over the dirt. So I'm excited to see how it plays out.
3: So when will fall ball begin, and what will it be like with the fact that you guys want to get Tennessee out in front of Vols fans across the state with what you hope to do with some practices, workouts, and exhibitions?
1: Yeah, I thought that's one thing Tony absolutely nailed was, again, just getting us out in the state and letting us see the Vol fans again. So I think we're going to announce those later this week. There's a couple things we're finishing up. So, you know, for Vol fans looking away from, we know our place in the fall, so we're not playing on Saturdays in the fall. So, again, there's going to be some good games around the state where you're going to get to see our young talent and some of our new talent in one spot and play some play some good programs. So we're almost done with that. Hoping by Friday we'll have something out. But I just think, you know, with us not being able to play fall games last year, I do think that hurt us a little bit. You know, especially if it's so invaluable for our guys to play in front of the environments that our fans create. I think it's so unique what, you know, Tennessee is the volunteer state. We've been saying it on Zooms with recruits all week, but it's really cool. And I know Vol Nation and everybody will be able to come see us play this fall. And we're looking forward to that support because it carries so much weight for those guys. For, you know, a lot of times in our fall games, that is the most people any of our players have played in front of for their first time here at Tennessee. So it helps them immensely as we kind of narrow in and get to February.
3: Coach, we always appreciate your time. Thank you so much. Hope all of the new volunteers experiencing Neyland for the first time have a blast. Good luck with those visitors coming in to check out the University of Tennessee, and we'll talk again soon.
1: Yeah, sounds good. Happy Labor Day weekend, everybody, and go Vols.
3: All right. Thanks, thank you very much. Josh Elander joining us on the Stanley Fencing and Gates Hotline. We'll get a break. Up next, John McClain, as we turn our attention to the NFL on 99.1 The Sports Animal.
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4: .38, 22 in front of 9 o'clock. Sports talk continues. We turn our attention to the National Football League. The gentleman we call on to do that has been covering the league for 50 years. Ad McLean _on_NFL. A fantastic follow social media. John McLean, how are you?
5: I'm great, guys. Fired up about week one. Can't wait to see what the like we don't know what the Louisiana judge is going to rule today. Can you imagine a judge in the state of Louisiana ruling against LSU, what that would be like for them? And, of course, that it's going to be chaos.
4: So we saw cut down day from 90 to 53 as soon as the action concluded over the weekend. Why don't we just focus on the AFC South? Anything that caught you by surprise with Houston? Anything with the Colts, Titans, or Jags that also maybe you weren't expecting?
5: The cut down days don't mean squat. You can re-sign 16 of your players. And so people always make a big deal out of it. The only time it's really newsy as if you have somebody that's injured and out for the year, you have to put them on injured reserve, designate them to return. You can do two of those. And so I didn't see anything that I saw on cut down dates. I haven't had a chance to look at all the practice squads, but I know the Texans, they re-signed almost all of the guys they cut. Back in the old days, when I say the old days, I'm talking about, you know, before, say, 1980, when you were cut, you were cut. And you had to go back, work out, get a job, hope somebody got hurt, and your agent would call you and say, hey, you got to try out here, you got to try out there. But a lot of people back then, they already started thinking about the real world, getting a job.
6: John, out of teams that finished in last place last year, who do you think has the best chance to win a division and do what the New England Patriots were able to accomplish? And teams seem to do, somebody seems to accomplish almost every year.
5: You're right, Vince. Every year that happens. The team I picked to win the NFC North and go to the Super Bowl, the Detroit Lions, I think they have the best chance to win that division. But the problem is that division is tough from top to bottom, so you never know. But the Lions are talented. They got good coaching. They have good, really good offensive players. The key is their offensive line. They're good at skill positions. So if I had to pick one, it would be them. It certainly wouldn't be the Titans. It wouldn't be the Raiders. A lot of people think anybody can win the NFC South. Carolina won it with a 8-9 record. So if somebody's going to be 8-9 and win it, then that means anybody can do it. But I just like everything about the Lions. And plus, I really like Dan Campbell, a native Texan from Texas A&M, so I'm going with Detroit.
4: So many people, as they get closer to kickoff, want to make that big projection and say, hey, you won't see this coming, but watch out for this. What do you think in terms of, can Will Anderson turn into the sacks leader in the National Football League for Houston?
5: I'm kind of surprised. I've seen a lot of people picking him for defensive player of the year, but I'm sticking with Myles Garrett until somebody dethrones him, especially now that he's playing with a team that actually has some leads in the fourth quarter and he can tee off on the quarterback. He may shatter his own record. But Will Anderson Jr. is a great pass rusher on a great defense.

0: And their defense and will start off against Josh Allen here, Joe Burrow here, and Daniel Jones and Dak Prescott here. So it's a great chance for Will to show that he's already a premier defensive player. He was second in defensive player of the year last year, but to show that he is worthy of unseating Myles Garrett as defensive player of the year.
1: John, it has not been a great offseason for the Atlanta Falcons, despite their head coaching change that they made there to try to get a fresh start. They have talent, as you know, but they've had a lot happen, and they haven't had good quarterback play. They're the last team to name a starting quarterback for week one. What's going on in Atlanta, specifically at the quarterback position?
0: Vince, I've never understood why they took Michael Penix. It just made no sense after you gave Kirk Cousins all that guaranteed money. The GM did it, Terry Fontenot, he's long gone. They've got a new regime in there. And if you were a high pick, a number one pick, and a new regime comes in, you're not their guy. You've got to play really, really well. You got to show them behind the scenes you're capable of doing the things that they want done mentally as well as physically. And it wouldn't surprise me at all if the Falcons are not one of those teams next year trying to get a new quarterback. There's always a lot of teams that need them. There's a lot of really good prospects, but we can't count anymore on quarterbacks we think who are coming out, because if they're going to go in the second half of the first round, a lot of times they can get more to stay in college. So I think Atlanta is going to be one of those teams that needs another quarterback, could be a free agent, but the Falcons are loaded on offense. They should score a lot of points, but boy, when Tua Tagovailoa is competing for your starting job, you know, that doesn't get people excited.
2: As long as you've been covering the league, is it still a coin toss as to a fresh start, a new address, new atmosphere for somebody in Tua's position? Because it fell off the table in Miami, but what do you think in terms of, do you think he can get back on track with the Falcons?
0: I can't figure out, John. He goes from leading the league in yards, I think, three seasons ago, and he looked great, and they were happy, got that monster contract, and then the team got worse. They had turmoil behind the scenes, and he needed a new zip code more than any quarterback in the NFL. Now he's gone with a team that's certainly capable of winning the NFC South, if indeed they could get good quarterback play, no matter who it is. But Tua's done it before, and it's not like he's over the hill. But Russell Wilson had done it before, but at the point where he started bouncing around, he was over 35, I think, and Tua is not. So is he capable? Yes, he's capable because he's done it before, and he should be highly motivated.
1: John, there's some really interesting games. There's some division games in week one. There's some great matchups in week one. Of course, Patriots, Seahawks on Wednesday, 49ers, Rams, Bills, Texans. Which one is at the top of your list in terms of most interesting in week one?
0: Well, mine would be the one I'm going to be covering, Buffalo in Houston. Buffalo has lost here the last 2 years. 2 years ago, Josh Allen had the lowest rating of his career last year. He was sacked 8 times. And Buffalo's actually favored by a point and a half. The other one that I'm interested in, the 49ers and the Rams going all the way to Melbourne, Australia to play a division game. To me, I would have given the Rams or the 49ers a bad team because the fans down there, I don't think they really care. They just want to see the NFL. So I'm intrigued by that one. Always, for the defending Super Bowl champion, starting a season on Wednesday is just weird. But that's what they're doing because they're going global. And to me, you can't have too much football, whether it's college or the NFL.
2: So first-time head coach in Las Vegas, Raiders name Kirk Cousins their starting quarterback for week one. Best of all possible worlds, is it Cousins being your starter all year long for your top pick to be able to study and see the league, or is there the hope at some point in time during the season you get to hand it off to the youngster?
0: I tell you what, John, Tom Brady, he didn't play as a rookie. You know, Aaron Rodgers didn't play as a rookie. Tony Romo, there's a lot of quarterbacks that didn't play. Patrick Mahomes played one game. Nobody thought anything about it because nobody knew he was going to be as good as he was, Mendoza, of course, being the first pick. You know, they need players to emerge around him to put him in the best possible setting. If their goal is to win as many games as they can, then Kirk Cousins should be the quarterback all year. You hope he doesn't get hurt and Mendoza's forced into the lineup. Their bye week is late in the season. But because we usually see those top quarterbacks play at some point, I'm going to say Clint Kubiak, and he's the one that will make that determination with others signing off on it. He'll want to see him somewhere over the second half. Maybe it'll be in December and January, but he's going to have to get some playing time to see how much he's learned.
2: John, always appreciate your time. Thank you so much. Look forward to catching up with you next week when it'll be time to kick off the season.
0: I do too, guys. Thank you very much. Good luck to the Vols this season.
2: Thank All you, right, thank you. Good luck to your Bears. We will get a break. We've got more sports with Jace Vincent, and we close out the show next on 99.1 The Sports Animal.
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4: Week one of the college football season kicks off tonight. 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Tennessee kicks off against Furman at 3:30 on Saturday. SEC

0: Will West and Ollie Lane. Other State of Tennessee teams in action: MTSU, Murray State, Vanderbilt, Austin Peay, Georgia, Tennessee State, ETSU, Tusculum, UTC, and Tennessee Tech, and UT Martin, Chicago State. Week three of rivalry of the high school football season starts Rivalry Thursday tonight. Knox Central faces Knox West. Here on the Sports Animal, Brian Rice and Chad Tindall on the call. Tomorrow night on News Talk 98.7, Hardin Valley hosts Bradley Central. Joel Silverberg, Chris Hughes, and Brian Tatum on the call. And then Prep Zone at 7 o'clock takes you up to 7:50, where Knoxville Catholic plays Lipscomb Academy. For your Sports Animal Sports Minute, I'm Jace Vincent.
1: I got a report of a bad wreck that occurred a couple of minutes ago. Middlebrook Pike at Robinson Road. It'll be slow all day long with plenty of trucks. It's still slow going in and out of Oak Ridge, Solway Road, Edgemore Road. Slow going interstate, especially out of Loudoun County all the way past West Hills and short delay still into downtown. 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
12: Near record warmth yet again, with afternoon feels like temperatures into the triple digits and a few pop-up storms possible. In the WVLT First Alert Weather Center, I'm meteorologist Sydney Sullivan.
13: Final segment to today's edition of Sports Talk. I'm John Wilkerson with Vince Ferrara, and we got to hear Kurt give his prediction in terms of trying to score a Ford in the first hour of the show. Randy, earlier this hour, well, he was the latest to pick up a parking spot when it comes to Tennessee and Furman, and we'll be right back at it in both cases tomorrow. But also just wanted to point out, this was by no means anything that was on purpose, but today with Carson Newman being the answer to trivia, it broke a string of three straight questions, three different days where the answer each day was nine. So
14: we have astute, smart listeners, John.
13: Very that we do. But the questions that were to show that it was completely different walks, not a similar mindset, but it was, okay, how many teams out of the SEC has Furman played in its history out of the 16? It was nine. 10 teams now in the Southern Conference on Tuesday. How many teams has Tennessee played? The answer was nine. And then we went back to the Palins and it was like, okay, how many different schools from the state of Tennessee has Furman squared off against on the gridiron? Which the answer was
14: nine
13: times.
14: So what's that jersey? What's that number on your sweatshirt, John?
13: That would be nine.
14: How about that?
13: That's right. It's Roy Hobbs week. Sports Talk.
14: I guess it's a good sign for David Hobbs, I think.
13: There you go. But anyhow, so I was glad that to be able to provide a question today where the answer was Carson Newman.
14: That is so cool. You love that kind of stuff. So the fact that it happened to you unintentionally is even better.
13: Totally organic, but right. It was like three straight days. The trivia winner said nine.
14: And it's on your sweatshirt. So
13: that it is.
14: Real quick, here's what for listeners, for our first, obviously, Football Friday. We'll have a football weekend package set up the whole weekend in all levels of football. We'll have a UT opponent preview of Furman. We'll have a game preview for you. Six pack of picks will be back in the final hour of the show. We'll have a UT football practice report and whatever else we can mix in to kind of lead you into the start of the season for Tennessee. We'll do that tomorrow as well.
13: Yeah, and I guarantee the answer tomorrow will not be nine.
14: Since we gave it away. And we'll be out of the bed store, Chapman Highway, so love to see you out there.
13: Oh, yeah, look forward to that, which means people can come by and perhaps win a boat.
14: Yeah, absolutely. Registration there, so it'll be cool. Love to see you there.
13: All right, have a great Thursday.
14: You too, John.
13: Appreciate it. Big thanks to Jay Spencer, and as always, thanks most of all to you for listening. Sports Talk now complete for Thursday. Eric Ainge and Brian Rice are up next. We'll talk to you tomorrow, 6 a.m. on The Sports Animal.
1: Okay, listen up. I think overall it would be a decent shape now to lunch hour. Then things get a little bit crazy. It's been slower than normal dealing with Edgemoor Road westbound and southbound on Oak Ridge Highway, Pellissippi Parkway, Solway area. It'll be busy with trucks all day long. It's already a mess out of Loudoun County, eastbound all the way inbound and westbound through downtown. Just because a lawyer screams big orange doesn't mean he's from around here, probably out of state. 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
26: 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Nobody does food like Food City. About to see some ultimate tailgaters and everybody. Why? Because we play football in just 2 short days here, Brian Rice. And yeah. Always fun to be out here. We've been coming out here since we've been on the air, hanging out with Kingston Pike Mike. We're here at Better Mattress, 9314 Kingston Pike.
27: We've been here on this day since, they opened this location.
26: Since dinosaurs roamed the world.
27: Mike opened this location on Labor Day weekend, and we did a remote here on the Thursday of Labor Day weekend.
1: Which it is, the Thursday.
27: And then,
1: Labor Day weekend.
27: If I remember correctly, because we played football that Thursday, Joel and I came out here for a Saturday sports talk 2 days later. Or that may have been actually the year we played on Monday. It was, because thinking about it, I was wearing the number two jersey because we were 2 days away. So we did a Thursday and a Saturday to open this spot. And, yeah, that was the first full year we were doing the show. So,
1: and been rolling.
27: We go way back. And my mattress that I got that year is exactly the same as it was back then. And, you know,
1: well, they talk
27: not
1: about
27: a small human being, and, you know, we've been rolling on it since then.
1: We have Mike come on at 11. I'm jetting a little early today. He's going to wrap it up with you and Charlie today as well. But the mattresses that they sell here and the way that they process when you come through the door, getting the information, talking to you, asking questions, it's the least salesy environment you can have in a industry that is, you know, it's almost used car type. You know, you go other places and it's like they're pitching you. You're telling them, hey, I really have this issue. They're like, yeah, but you need that one. Why? Well, they haven't sold enough of that national brand yet. And they're mad at the owner of that mattress store because if they don't sell more, then they're not going to have any more next year. Or they're selling you one that the person that's commission based gets a spiff on, and it's like, hey, if you sell these, when you sell X amount of these, you get an extra $1,000 on your paycheck. And you're walking into the other mattress stores not even knowing that you're getting pushed a direction that's actually not just based on what you need. A better mattress, it is what you need. Whether it's the most expensive thing they offer, or it's the most budget-friendly thing they offer, it's whatever is best for you. And that has been the model forever. And, well, you know, they're still kicking.
27: They'll ask you the questions about how you sleep, what issues you have, what things you're dealing with, and then it'll be, well, try this one.
1: Do you think if Charlie came in and they asked him how he sleep, his answer would be, it depends on how the Vols played?
27: Probably.
1: And Mike would have to say, that's not what I'm talking about.
27: Eric, before we get into the game plan laid out by Colossal Productions, we had somebody from the text box yesterday when you were out that had a bone to pick with you, and
1: ooh,
27: I think it was completely fair. You had a very nice and very long Facebook and Instagram post in honor of Coach Fulmer's birthday on the 1st.
1: More than just a football coach to me.
27: Do you know where in that long emotional post you actually wished him a happy birthday?
1: Oh, did I not?
27: In the very, very last sentence, which is cut off by the long post. Charlie, what did the texter think yesterday?
1: What?
27: Hold on, Charlie may be doing an actual job.
1: No, I looked at it.
27: He
1: needs to fix his Facebook.
27: No, see, you if you have a Facebook post that's more than a paragraph or so, it
1: oh, so you can cuts off. I can read it on mine, but someone else can't read it.
27: Well, you have
1: theirs
27: to click more.
1: Oh, wow, that's so hard to click more, buddy.
27: Well, no, that's not what he was mad about.
1: Well, you're yet to make it make sense to me.
27: They thought he had died because your tribute post had been very long and you didn't get to the part where it was his birthday until the very end. And so multiple people thought it was they had to like double take because they thought he was no longer with us because it was so long and emotional.
1: Y'all, you're reaching, dude. Just read it if you want to read it. Don't read it if you don't want to read it.
27: Well, it wasn't that they didn't wanted to read it or didn't want to read it. It was just with how
1: very much alive
27: from the heart it was, they were worried.
1: That's soft. Fulmer's a machine. He's not going anywhere.
27: I was just I'm relaying the information.
1: Text
27: thought,
1: again,
27: thought
1: Texter.
27: The Texter had a valid point.
1: Barf.
27: 865-656-9900 if you want to join us. All right, we take a look at the game laid out for you every day by Colossal Productions. 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If you want to have, for Tennessee Road Games, you want to have that neighborhood block party, Colossal Productions provides a 17-foot LED wall that makes the event the one people will talk about for years to come.
1: Gosh.
27: Looking forward to seeing them tonight at Rivalry Thursday, and then They'll be at the Big Kahuna Labor Day Festival coming up on Sunday.
7: Hey, you guys know what day it is?
1: Well, Brian just made me nervous because he didn't say that you could also have it at a funeral. Talk about reaching. What's today, Charlie?
27: Charlie, we thought it was a valid point.
1: What's today, Charlie?
7: Yeah, that was a very valid point, Eric. You got to put happy birthday first and then explain why you love it.
27: Start with happy birthday.
1: Give me a break.
7: I thought he died, too.
1: People liked it.
27: Yeah, because once you actually read it, it was very sweet. Well, it was just worrisome.
1: Then read the whole post, America.
7: Put it first, so we're not reading it. Oh, he died. Oh, he died. Oh, he died. Oh, no. Oh, it's birthday.
27: Good luck. Good luck for getting anybody. It wasn't my opinion. It was.
1: You just said you agreed with it.
7: We all agree with it.
27: Yeah.
1: You two and those two people are the only two people of the 500 that have reached out to me about it.
27: Everyone agrees. I bet if you ask
1: Rudy, read the post. Give me a break.
27: How many people's hearts skipped a beat until they got to the end?
1: Well,
27: it's more than
1: you,
27: four.
1: Charlie, and apparently those couple texters.
27: It's more than that.
7: But it's also Tighten Up Thursday.
27: How can it be
1: Tighten Up Thursday?
27: How can it be Tighten Up Thursday when they don't even play?
7: Alliteration.
27: They don't even play this.
7: It's Thursday. It's football season. Therefore, it's Tighten Up Thursday. Don't overcomplicate things. I got my Javon Kearse jersey on today. The freak.
27: Remembering back when the Titans had hope with Javon Kearse.
7: We have hope this year, Brian.
27: Do you?
7: Yes.
27: Of what?
7: Winning a lot of football games. Or at least some. A moderate amount.
27: Two
7: We're hoping.
27: Four.
1: Secret text line. Susan, I can edit it and start it with happy birthday right now. I said no.
7: Yes.
1: Do not give in to these soft
7: Susan,
1: losers
7: please.
1: That have rules on how people have to post on their own social media. You
7: They're
1: can post
7: rules.
1: Whatever you want on yours. I don't care, Charlie. Post however you
7: All
1: want
7: right,
1: to,
7: I'm
1: brother.
7: I'm going to post a black and white photo of the two of us. Rest in peace, Eric Ainge. He died today.
1: That's fine. It's your Facebook. People have said worse. It's the internet.
7: I don't have Facebook.
1: You can't hurt my feelings. Soft.
7: Facebook's for you.
1: What are we doing today,
7: guys?
1: We're 2 days from football, and I'm fired up, if you can't tell.
7: We have five straight days of football, guys.
27: Georgia's attorney general tells the SEC to take all measures available if LSU plays pros. It is court day for the SEC today.
1: Court day? Georgia Tech playing football tonight? Uh-huh.
27: What Josh Heupel said on the SEC coaches teleconference will, of course, play Florida, Alabama, or Georgia. And then what do you need to see from Tennessee on Saturday? What do you need to see?
1: Okay, fine. Susan's going to edit it.
27: From the secret text line, I'm on team. It was a scary, not death slash death post.
1: Soft.
27: Okay.
1: But apparently she's going to edit it now and give in
27: just
1: to you guys.
27: All you have to say is happy birthday first, and then...
1: No, you can say whatever you want, because it's your own Facebook.
27: Yeah, you can.
1: And I can say whatever I want, but apparently now Susan's going to edit it, too. It's fine.
27: You can. Well, it's too late now. It's like 3 days old. It's fine. Just remember for next year. Clip and save.
1: I can guarantee you I will put it last for the entirety of the world now. I might even go out of my way to scare people. She can edit
27: it's
1: it.
27: It's very unfair.
1: It's fine. Apparently, we're on upset alert.
27: So, I went and watched the video. And
1: Jordan's your guy.
27: It was not nearly as egregious as the screenshot and headline made it seem.
1: I agree. It's also how they work. So, at ESPN, when you're doing that, they make him pick a game.
27: Well, and it wasn't just, here are all the SEC games, pick one. It was, of the ones with 30-plus point spreads, is there any... Because the framing of it...
1: Could any get interesting?
27: The framing of the segment was, it's the anniversary of when Appalachian State beat Michigan. Is there anybody with a spread like that that could cause it this weekend? And he said no, but if I have to pick something, there you have to pick something, new quarterback, new defensive system, yada yada. So that's what he picked. It wasn't as egregious as it seemed. But in real time, when Charlie and I were looking at the screenshot yesterday, I may or may not have sent the "Are you actually drunk on air?" text. But anyway. I went back and watched it. And at some point, you're on TV for that long, and the producers make you do stuff. But at some point, I'm just, none of these.
1: Brett thinks you have a crush on Jordan Rodgers.
27: No, he has a very nice wife, so
1: Oh, but if he didn't, he'd be on the table?
27: No.
1: Good cleanup. You almost made next Tuesday with that one.
27: No, because
1: Charlie's laughing on a Tighten Up Thursday.
8: I got the hat and shorts on, too. We're triple Titans today.
1: Oh, that's exciting.
27: Who do they open with next week, Charlie?
8: The Jets. And we're honoring Chris Johnson.
27: As you should.
1: That's really cool. They should. Absolutely.
27: Tyler White can't join us today, so we'll be upsetting of the week on our own coming up in the 11 o'clock hour, Florida, Alabama, Georgia.
1: With tips and tans on the line with this upset of the week.
27: Yeah.
1: Spray tan for rice and pukas, because whoever loses has to wear the pukas. We could add shells in there, but tips and tans. Frosted tips, puka shells, and a tan for Brian if whoever loses.
27: Sounds good to me. All that and more over the next 3 hours here live from Better Mattress. We're at the King Spike location near Cedar Bluff, right in front of Academy and across from the Home Depot. We're rolling. It is 2 days until it's football time in Tennessee, and this is 99.1 The Sports Animal.
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26: If you want to join us right here on the Eric Gaines Show, live from Better Mattress, 9314 Kingston Pike, where right now, when you come in, you find the one you love, you can take advantage of a free adjustable base. You hear us talk about this all the time. Total game changer. If you have neck pain, if you have low back pain, if you have neuropathy, acid reflux, just anything, you want a setting to... You watch the game in your bed, in the room, right? That's, we do a lot of that, right? Hey, let's retire to the bed and let's go watch the football game. That's probably where we'll watch Georgia Tech tonight. Well, we'll hit number two on the setting and it'll prop the bed up and we'll be sitting there watching it. You get that free base right now and you have $1,499 savings. There's financing available if you want to go that route as well.
27: We didn't do, by the way, Justin Smith, 5starpreps.com coming up here in about 7 minutes. We didn't do Petroff Day for a variety of reasons, but they were shared yesterday because UT gave some local media the tour of the newly rehabbed parts of Neyland Stadium, and there are still a couple of bathrooms that have the Petroff in them. You saw and shared one of those last night.
26: Yeah, the Bussin' with the Boys took that and said that everyone relax because the troughs are still...
27: In a couple of places.
26: In a couple of places, yeah. inside Neyland.
27: So, since we didn't do the full day, would you like to tell your story?
26: Oh, for anyone that hasn't heard, if you're a new listener to the Eric Gaines Show, you might not have heard.
27: A lot of people just like to hear this story over and over. We normally do a full day of people's stories.
26: Yeah,
27: but
26: there's the hold my hair.
27: I was asked not to do that this year. And
26: hold
27: so
26: my hair. There's a kerplunk. There's some stories.
27: Uh-huh.
26: The Petroff one, though, I was there, and I had some flip-flops on, and I've been judged for that. We don't wear flip-flops to a football game. That's fine. I was in there and using the bathroom, and this guy, definitely had been partaking, even though it wasn't being sold in Neyland at the time. And he comes in, and there he is, and he looks at me, and he looks at me again, and I'm, kind of like minding my business because I'm using the bathroom. And he looks at me again, and then he just turns midstream and says, "Oh my God, it's Eric Gaines," and peed all over my feet. And I decided in that moment that I probably wouldn't wear the slides if I was going to be anywhere near a trough bathroom. And I haven't been since.
8: I cannot believe you didn't pick up an assault charge to this day.
26: Charlie, the guy loved me. He didn't mean to pee on my feet.
8: I know, but that would be something that, like,
26: gut reaction. You just turn and
8: it would take every fiber of my being to not go with the immediate reaction and just knock that person out.
26: Yeah, I wasn't happy about it, but like the part I've left off over the years was all but started crying. He felt so bad, and he was a little younger than me. So, like, we're probably talking about a guy that was, like, a sophomore in high school watching number 10.
27: Yeah.
26: Oh, my God.
27: He was 10 because of you, he wanted to be 10 because of you.
26: Yeah, the good Lord definitely didn't give this guy
8: maybe you should have just, like,
26: football,
8: peed on his feet, too.
26: Oh, no, Charlie.
27: That makes it weirder.
26: It happened, though. And it's, if the guy's out there, he's probably heard the story. I don't know his name. I just left.
27: But, you got to, when you're a celebrity, you got to be on your best behavior in situations like that. If, that guy tells his kids about how, he met Eric Gaines one time. And if you had turned and roundhouse punched him, it would have been.
26: I love Ainge, and yes, I peed on his feet, but, then he punched me. I do think the officers that are there would have just let me go.
27: Yeah.
26: If it was like, he peed on my feet and I hit him. But that guy didn't want to do that.
1: The guy, yes,
27: it
1: we're talking
27: a
1: like
27: malicious peeing on your feet. It was
1: accidental pee on the feet. I went, you know, I'd still be mad if I had some tennis shoes on, but I mean, the worst part about it was like walking back.
27: Mm-hmm.
1: Like, you know how if you have a flip flopper, like I'm always wearing my slides, mm-hmm. put shoes on to,
27: yeah,
1: in honor of Kings of Pike.
27: Good
1: Mike.
27: For you.
1: Yeah, to be respectful. But like if you're walking back and you step in something like, you know, something sticky.
27: Uh huh.
1: Like the flip flops were like, quick, quick, quick, quick, quick, like the whole way back. It was like, it was awful.
8: I would have ditched them and gone barefoot, I think.
1: Yeah, but then I'm.
27: Where are you picking
1: Eric
27: up? And
1: then I'm Eric Ainge walking down the ramp barefoot at a football game.
27: Pick them up and wash or rinse
1: hold
27: them off.
1: Hold them?
27: No.
1: I did rinse them off. It didn't help.
27: Well, but at least
8: they were to sweat from that.
27: Yeah, at least then you're squeaking around on water that you put on rather
1: to not,
27: than someone.
1: To not forget.
27: Grown man's
1: I don't think it was all out. Maybe my feet were sweaty too. I don't know. It was terrible.
27: On that note, Jesse Smithy of 5starpreps.com has no idea what he's walking into when we come back. 865-656-9900. If you have questions for us or for him or for anybody. So we return here to Better Mattress. We're at the King's Pike location.
1: But he's never
27: here near
1: had
27: Cedar
1: his
27: Bluff.
1: Feet on.
27: Probably not, because he knew better than to wear flip-flops to a football game. This is 99.1, the Sports Animal.
1: That's gross.
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2: We're looking mostly dry for today, but slight chances of spotty showers enter the forecast this afternoon. High temperatures will be in the mid to upper 90s, feeling like the low triple digits. Heading into your weekend, we'll start to see the temperatures dropping, returning it to the low 90s by Sunday. From the WVLT First Alert Weather Center, I'm meteorologist Megan Dusmall.
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0: Time to talk football. 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
1: Yeah, we are two full weeks in. Start week three tonight at 5starpreps.com. Jesse Smithy and his great team have it all covered for you. Big preview just posted up at the website. But I want to start with this, Jesse. Some of your big takeaways now that we're 2 weeks in, anything that surprised you or the other side is things that you thought you knew coming into the season that have been confirmed?
2: The big surprise to me was week one, we had a ton of injuries to key players. Reports that guys are leaving fields on crutches, out of games, and then week two, just when you think those guys aren't going to play, they came back and played well. So there were some early scares in that first round of games on Friday or Thursday night or Saturday, what have you, but everybody came back. It seems like week two played well. Everything's still kind of status quo again going forward. That's just what you don't want, right? You don't want some of the big stars exiting the season for a lengthy amount of time and robbing not only themselves of playing time, but their team of their star player. And you want that pop to all these matchups and those big teams. And we got that back in week two, thankfully.
1: I saw a really fun rivalry last week in Halls and Gibbs, a big win there for the homestanding Eagles. They're a lot of fun to watch running that triple option when they need to and able to throw the ball out of it when they want to do that. That's a really fun team to watch.
2: Yeah, and Keith Jones, the quarterback at Gibbs, he's been there for a number of years, and each year, each game, he's gotten better. Able to throw the ball out of that offense, like you said, when need be. He's not a guy that's going to throw the ball 25, 30 times a game, but very efficient when he throws the football. Doesn't make a lot of mistakes throwing the football, and that's what you need in that offense. And it's just I say this all the time when I talk about Gibbs, but it's just been one of those programs that every single year has gotten incrementally better over the course of, say, a decade. And here they are in 4A as a program that's always going to be in the mix.

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1: Than the one last year that they had. Remember, in 2025, they started off 0-3. They just couldn't get much going offensively. It was a Halls team that came into last fall with big expectations, a lot of talent, a lot of seniors, and everything just seemed to go wrong the first 3 weeks. They were able to right the ship, of course, and made it to the state semifinals. This year's winless start at Halls seems different because they've been more competitive, gotten better from week one to week two. Just the final results on the scoreboard just haven't gone their way. And this game against Powell is going to be extremely difficult. It's a Powell team that's deep at seemingly every position. And a matchup that on paper is going to favor Powell. They've won basically every matchup over the last decade against Halls. They're extremely talented at skill positions, deep on the line. Everything seems to be pointing towards Powell. So if Halls doesn't win this game, it's okay. I mean, everything's still in front of them as they learned last year. It's just, again, about being competitive, playing well, narrowing that gap between them and Powell, which I think was almost 20 points last year. Let's see what Halls can do. They have to get up emotionally and mentally for a second week in a row, and that's going to be difficult sometimes after you have a tough loss like they had last week against Gibbs in another rivalry game. But they have the right guy at the helm of the program at Halls to get them up for this game. And I think when they see the Powell jerseys on that pregame field, they'll have no problem getting up emotionally. So it's going to be a fun matchup, probably the biggest game of this week.
2: A couple of, prove-it games coming up that will be on our airwaves tomorrow night. Catholic is at Lipscomb Academy. Certainly, Catholic's had the upper hand in that rivalry the last couple of years, but now Trent Dilfer is back at Lipscomb, where he had a lot of success against the Irish. And then Hardin Valley with an important region game tomorrow night as well, kind of a prove-it situation for another team that started off 2-0.
1: Yeah, absolutely. For Catholic, it's a chance for them to kind of go return the favor to Trent Dilfer, right? I mean, Trent Dilfer, when he was the head coach at Lipscomb Academy, I think beat Catholic in his two matchups against the Irish by a combined 86-0. To nothing. And Catholic has a great offense this year. Trent's still kind of working some kinks out. They're not full strength yet under him like they were a few years back. So this is an opportunity for Catholic to go down there, put up a 17-21 point win, if not more, if they play like they have been playing, clean football, no turnovers. That's going to be difficult, I know, on the road against a Division II opponent, but it's an opportunity for Catholic to go kind of throw something back at Trent Dilfer's face. We'll see if they can do that. But Mac Bartholomew, the quarterback at Catholic, played phenomenally against Anderson County, no turnovers, 150 yards passing, 3 touchdowns passing, over 100 yards rushing and a touchdown. If he can continue to do that, Catholic has a chance to really put a big win up on the board here in week 3. And as for Hardin Valley, what a position they're in. They were in our preseason top 20. We felt good about the Hawks going into this year. They played well. What I like about them is they weren't satisfied with a B-grade performance in week 2. They know they didn't have their A game, and they still won handily. That's a sign of a good team, first off. But to not be satisfied with that win, I think bodes well for that program. Bradley Central, 0-2, but that name still carries a lot of weight in East Tennessee. It's an 0-2 that's defined by a 4-point loss and a 5-point loss. So this is a very good Bradley Central team and a chance for Hardin Valley to get a region win, get a league win, and get an early leg up on possibly locking down a playoff spot.
2: Tonight, Rivalry Thursday, Central and West. And Central and West is a lot about the quarterbacks, particularly Caden Long, the returning starter, who has done a lot this offseason for the Bobcats.
1: For sure, and you're talking about, again, a kid that's coming off of a junior season that's for the ages, 3,000 yards passing, 1,000 yards rushing, led his team to the third round of the playoffs, and he's still putting up numbers this year that are very much in the same ballpark. So he's got a chance to, I'd say, give a little payback. Even though they got the win over West last year, I just think back to his freshman, sophomore years where West was just, you know, beating the brakes off of Central. This is when West was at its peak as a program, and now Central is the one on the go, rising up towards its apex, and West is trying to rebuild a little bit.

0: So matchup doesn't maybe carry the same intrigue and pop that it used to a year or two ago, but still a very good Knox County rivalry, and fully expecting Central to win this one.
1: All right, Jesse, how can people check out 5starpreps.com? What do you have coming in addition to all of these games you'll be at this weekend?
0: Yeah, here shortly in the next hour or two, we're going to be posting all of our weekly stat leaders. That's for our subscribers. That's 50 to 60 area schools a week reporting their stats to us. We compile them all, put them all in formats, and see who the statistical leaders are for the greater Knoxville area, the 5-star preps coverage area. That'll be coming up on the site here just shortly. Also, our predictions for the week will be posted before noon. You can catch that, and then we'll be all around the area tonight. A lot of high school football tonight, I think three or four area games. So we'll be camping out at those and providing some coverage, and it's a nice little appetizer before we get to Friday night.
1: Jesse, always appreciate the time each and every week. We will talk to you again next Thursday. Encourage people to check out the site. As I'm doing right now to finish my prep for Rivalry Thursday, I'll write out 5starpreps.com.
0: All right, guys. Appreciate y'all having me on each week.
1: We appreciate you. That is Jesse Smithy, 5starpreps.com, joining us on the Stanley Fencing and Gates Hotline.
2: Rivalry Thursday, meaning you'll be calling the game with who?
1: The great Chad Tindall.
2: The great American hero, one Chad Tindall. 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
1: We'll come back. We'll wrap up this hour. Chad, I agree.
2: Melissa just had a birthday. 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
1: Had a birthday yesterday.
2: Yeah, happy birthday, Melissa.
1: We will come back, 865-656-9900, if you want to join us. The Arcane Show continues from right here. Better Mattress. 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
18: 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Bet smarter and beat the books. 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
1: John heard the cue to call in our Tedros Ford Score a Ford contest. John, I know you know how it works, but I'm legally obligated to tell you that in just a moment. I'm going to ask you for your score prediction for Tennessee and Furman. If your score is the one that's chosen at random among all of our on-air guessers this week, and it is the final score for the Vols and the Paladins on Saturday, you will go down to either of the giant locations of Ted Russell Ford, and you will pick out the vehicle of your choice up to $75,000. They're just going to give it to you, and I'll take the picture when Andy White hands you the keys. John, what do you think for Tennessee and Furman?
2: I think that Tennessee will win 56-3.
1: 56-3, a win for Tennessee, and hopefully a new Ford in John's garage. John, good luck to you. Thanks for listening.
2: And thank you so much, and go Vols.
0: Heck yeah, John.
1: And that is how we play score of Ford. If he's selected and wins, Eric, you called it, let's just say.
0: Yeah, I said John's just going to win. John's just going to do it.
1: I like it. I like the confidence. Feeling good.
0: I'm feeling good about the game.
1: Okay,
0: I don't know what the goal is.
1: Okay.
0: I'm not Josh Heupel.
1: Okay.
0: But I would imagine the goal is to get everybody in. Get a lot of guys. We've talked about it ad nauseum. All your quarterbacks need reps.
1: And you now have one fewer opportunity to do that than you did before.
0: And Kennesaw State is a better football team. I believe they're playing tonight, too, against, like, West Georgia. I might try to check that out a little bit. Mainly Georgia Tech. But you want to get everybody in, so the best way to do that is to pedal to the metal and score as many points as fast as possible and get as many stops and turnovers and just foot on the throat from the start to get guys in.
1: Right.
0: Okay, well, that doesn't necessarily gel with the fact that you have the youngest starting quarterback in the history of Tennessee football. I know he's a stud, but, like, say it out loud. The youngest starting quarterback in the history of the football program is going to play on Saturday at 3:30, his first snap. So you want to break him in and get him some completions, and you want to score points. That probably leads to, like, a little more of a simplistic approach. And Furman's not going to just come in and roll over and play dead.
1: Right.
0: So they're going to try to load everybody up and stuff the box. And if you call a deep shot and you miss one, well, then you're punting in the first quarter. And everyone's like, oh, man. But then you get the ball. Then they get the ball. And hopefully you just go three and out, and then you hit the next one. But that doesn't necessarily lend itself to, like, some of these scores where it's like 60-something. And maybe you get there because the backups come in and then they've given up, and then you just score all game and get there. But I don't know if your play calling lends itself as poor as they are at positions. They got a good defensive end. I mean, he's fine. But, like, I just don't know what the goal is. The goal is to get everybody to play, but it doesn't necessarily mesh with how you want Faison and this offense and your new defense to come out and how you want to look. That doesn't mean it's not going to happen, because you could just hand the ball off to Deshaun Bishop and he might just run for 75 yards and score. So, like, I don't know how the game's going to go, but philosophically it doesn't make sense. It's not like first game of sophomore year or redshirt freshman year, and he's already played a bunch of football and you're going to come out and sling it all over the place and hand it off and blah, blah, blah. I feel great. I mean, I'm not worried about us winning. I'm not worried about us being on upset alert. I'm not any of that. But 49-point spread? I don't know.
1: We have two more hours to break it down. And, of course, tomorrow's Tennessee football preview show. We will continue to talk Tennessee and Furman. The season opener, it's coming up on Saturday. 2 days until it's football time in Tennessee. We're coming to you live from Better Mattress, Kingston Pike location right in front of Academy near Cedar Bluff. Come and see Kingston Pike Mike and all the great things they have for you right here. Better Mattress. You'll sleep better, I promise. It's 99.1 The Sports Animal.
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17: With all apologies to the late, great Nate Dogg, it's never enough. 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
0: Live at Better Mattress, guys. Yes, we're brought to you by Food City. Yes, it's true. Nobody does food like Food City, and no one does mattresses like where we're at today. And Brian, we both know that. We mean that from pillow, mattress protector, sheet set, luxury comfort topper, the mattress itself, the adjustable base, the foundation. You pick it. It's all right in here. You can walk out of there. They'll deliver it, set it all up for you, and you will start getting your best rest of all time. Your issues can go away before you're calling the doctor and doing all this and complaining. Just come and make sure, like Mike always says, that you have the right support in the mattress for what your need is. Everybody's body is different, right? We're all made different.
1: Yep.
0: Well, some of us need to sleep different. And they have the options here, handcrafted in Tennessee, locally owned for literally ever at this point. Mike, when did y'all open? Better mattress, since like the early 90s, right? Something like that.
1: This store since 2017.
0: And this one exactly since 2017. Shop here, guys.
1: It's Labor Day weekend, but it's always a great time to come see Better Mattress right here on Kingston Pike.
0: All right, 10 o'clock reset time. What's coming up with Brian and Charlie and myself and Kingston Pike Mike over the next 2 hours is brought to you by Gus's World Famous Fried Chicken. Not too late to get your tailgate Tennessee Gus's orders in. Philip is ready to cater you the game day experience, the world famous game day experience that you oh so crave, whether it's, you know, high school football on Fridays, team events, meals for your traveling team, just friends coming over to watch the game, or whether you're actually going on and around campus. All you got to do is reach out. Sutherland Avenue, Level Road, they'll get you all taken care of.
1: Josh Heupel from the SEC teleconference, some of his quotes coming up. And it's court day for the SEC. Greg Sankey is going to appear in person in Louisiana to defend the SEC's rights to enforce their own rules. Rules that have been reemphasized to him by the presidents and chancellors of the conference, as we talked yesterday with Donnie Plowman's comments. So,
0: oh, yeah. She is not budging.
1: No. So she is the leading voice in that room is the leader of the executive committee, and so Greg Sankey will appear in person today. In a normal situation, I would say you're not going to get a ruling today. This is not a normal situation. Rosters are due tomorrow, I believe by noon tomorrow, or it may be 24 hours before kickoff. Regardless, time is of the essence for these players that LSU wants to play.
0: Yeah, I mean, and to Lane, like, if you're Lane Kiffin, when you know what has been said is on the table, mm-hmm. if you do this, then here's what we're going to do. Even if they said they didn't give an answer today, what do you do? Like, Lane's a proud guy. Mm-hmm. His fans and the local media are all in on, you know, we should be able to do this. If you know what's on the table, if this does go through mm-hmm. and you're not allowed to do it, and they said don't do it, do you play them? If you don't get a ruling today, and they're there, they've got a number, they've got jerseys. I don't know how many of them it is, but that is a very dangerous question situation to be in if you're LSU football. I lean towards like, but then he's going to look like he backed down.
2: Yeah.
0: Okay, but having the vision of, hey, listen, I get it. It's not settled yet. As soon as we know if we can play him, we're going to play him. He just has to say it and spin it the right way.
1: Or the question is, what if the court says, yeah, SEC, you can't enforce your rules about these guys being ineligible? The SEC responds with, that's fine. We have the right to fine and punish LSU regardless of what you say because your ruling isn't real.
0: Or what if someone gets to Lane and says, did you miss the story where the College Football Playoff Committee is saying that they're meeting discussing whether they are going to even allow a team that played a professional football player, even though I've heard a bunch of opinions on it, and I kind of agree a little bit. You went through training camp and played in some preseason games. Mm-hmm. Not one of these guys is coming off of an active roster where they started 14 games. Omar Norman Lott for the Chiefs last year is not coming back to play at Tennessee.
2: Right.
0: These are training camp guys that have never played an actual football game.
1: But they went through the draft process and signed a contract, which has always been the standard. That's not new.
0: I agree with that. I'm just saying it's like the reason this is so cloudy in so many ways. You brought up the WNBA player that wanted to, Brian, but she's like rookie of the year.
1: She was in the discussion.
0: Like she played a whole season.
1: But she joined the lawsuit thinking she was going to get cut in training camp.
0: And so, like, I don't want college pro players coming back. Mm-hmm. I also don't view a guy as hard, like, as firm. Like, I view these training camp guys kind of like basketball guys that, like, go through it a little bit. You know, if you played for 2 months in a G League and then you came back to college, I do judge that different than a guy that's, like, playing on an active roster in actual NBA games. A baseball player who's, like, you know, made it past single A ball and, you know, here he is pitching for the Knoxville Smokies. And, oh, no, he's going to come back to Tennessee. Like, it is different. It's still not okay. Mm-hmm. But if you don't even get to play in the playoff, why on earth would you actively kill your playoff shot before the season starts?
1: Great question.
0: It's bizarre, honestly.
1: But here we are.
0: What is Lane going
1: to
0: do?
1: They are going to court about it today.
0: You know that even if he knows he's not going to play him, even if he knows that, because like, doesn't that make sense? You might not even get a chance to play in the playoff. They might deem you like breaking the rules and take half your budget and suspend you for half a season. Mm-hmm. And he's like, exactly. I'm not actually going to play him. But guess what? Everybody's talking about us. Like at some point, someone needs to get a hold of him and say, you know, that's not always a good thing, right?
1: Yeah, it's
0: like any press is good press is not necessarily true.
1: No,
0: you're a football coach,
1: it's not. But, yeah. So, more on that coming up here in a little bit. More from Josh Heupel, as I mentioned, and then we'll play Florida-Alabama in upset of the week coming up in the final hour here live from Better Mattress. 865-656-9900 if you want to join us. Sam says, Tennessee goes 9-3 with a loss to LSU. Would the committee take that loss into consideration for the playoffs if this is drug out? Same for the other teams. I think it would be more about keeping LSU out versus evaluating
0: like
1: someone else's resume.
0: Giving us an in. I agree.
1: Yeah. Chris asks, what time is the hearing? We don't know. We don't know. They are going to be in court, told all day today, and a ruling could come tonight. A ruling could come tomorrow. We do not know the answer to that. And will not at all.
0: We'll all find out together from like a Pete Thamel or somebody.
1: Greg asks, guys, how does Tennessee's jersey patch deal compare with other Power 4 programs? Is it a good deal for UT? Yes. By
0: a lot of money.
1: By splitting it up amongst different sponsors for basketball and football, and then in the coming weeks, baseball and softball will have one deal. It's kind of like what we talked about when Ohio State and Notre Dame announced their all-sport deals. if you have a partner that can come to you with that number and say, we want all sports and we can pay that number, then you do that. I think Tennessee is in a position where they wanted to keep it with some existing sponsors, some longtime partners that fit the brand, and none of those that fit the brand were in the $18 to $21 million, like what Ohio State and Notre Dame got. So what you did was you figured out how to get to that number, and you went to a newer partner that was interested in basketball and doing basketball NIL and doing basketball things, and you put their logo on the basketball uniforms. And then you went to a longtime partner that was interested at a certain price point in football and the sports, the rest of the sports they could get, and you did a deal there. When all those deals are put together, the two that have been announced and the one that will be announced in the coming weeks, you will be right there competitive with the teams that you're competing against. You're going to be higher than, I mean, LSU. The thing that we haven't talked about LSU with right now is they were the first to sell their jersey patch sponsor, and now their deal that is long-term is significantly less than everybody else's in the conference.
0: You mean they thought they invented something?
1: They thought they invented the wheel.
0: And in fact, they didn't. Shocker.
1: Yeah.
0: Did you guys talk about the... Because you would know this, Brian, the no power tee on the jersey.
1: I mean,
0: there hasn't always been, though, right?
1: There was no tee on the jersey from the beginning of the program all the way until the tee came on the jersey for the first time in 1997. The SEC logo previously appeared where it will now appear on the jersey on the collar from the bowl game after the 1993 season all the way through the end of the 1996 season. They switched to the Power T logo for 97, and then in 98, the SEC logo, as part of an NCAA football all-conference agreement, appeared on the shoulder inside the NCAA football logo, but there was a little SEC in it, and that lasted through 2011, I believe, and then they went to the circle logo after that. The reason that it has gone there, the SEC is standardizing where the SEC logo will go on football uniforms, and they are standardizing it to that spot on the collar because the SEC logo doesn't want to be squeezed in next to a jersey sponsor patch.
0: And there's going to be,
1: everybody will have one.
0: Pants and helmet.
1: Yeah.
0: It's
1: on the helmet. They will probably next year put the T above the name on the back of the collar. There's a spot for it there, but right now it doesn't make a lot of sense to just go ahead and add something else at this point. So they're going SEC logo instead of the little T to make room for the sponsor patch. So you have the sponsor patch.
0: It's a lot of money.
1: You'll see the sponsor patch starting on Saturday. It's a lot. Actually, from the stands, you probably won't see it, but you'll see it on TV.
0: Yeah.
1: And Tennessee did announce yesterday that they're wearing orange over white.
0: Cool, and guess what? I have YouTube TV, so guess what? I don't even have to mess around with the app anymore. ESPN
1: Plus
0: is now.
1: Yeah, they added the functionality in that. Yeah,
0: I can just click on it.
1: Yeah,
0: how about that?
1: Randall asks, could the SEC suspend or the NCAA suspend the players like they suspended Arian Carter? No, and the reason for that is the court is ruling them eligible regardless of what happened between when they left school and now. So Arian Carter did not get a court order that rendered him eligible regardless of what happened in the interim.
0: They're getting their fifth year because they said we should get a fifth year, and a judge went, well, I think you should.
1: And you
0: everyone
1: should
0: else
1: get,
0: is getting a fifth year. You should get a fifth
1: no
0: year.
1: No consequences for the actions that you took from when you left school and when you decided you needed the fifth year.
0: You could have been playing Diablo on Xbox or in an NFL training camp. They're just saying you get your fifth year.
1: The local judge is saying that, yes.
0: Yes, and the SEC is saying.
1: And by the way, those local judges have been overturned now time after time after time when it's gotten to the district level. The NCAA has started stacking some wins. It'll be interesting to see if this ruling stands today, how quickly it's appealed, and what the court at the next level says, because that's a spot where the NCAA's had success. I would imagine the conferences would have some success as well. here's from the text box, says this. Here's the part nobody's talking about. If a guy can leave for the NFL, get cut, then just come back to college, what does declaring for the draft even mean anymore? There's no real decision and no real risk. It changes the whole system. Yeah, that's exactly why the SEC is fighting this the way they are. It's not about just these 2022 players that had they made the ruling a few months earlier would have gotten the year back. It's about standing up for what the system and your ability to enforce your rules is. Because if you can't enforce your rules, then your rules don't exist and they don't matter. And that's why the SEC is fighting this. It's why any other conference would fight this if they were sued by a player that wanted to return to play. It's all about that. Jeremiah asks, will they be changing the retail version of the jersey, or are these here for the season? Yeah, they're not going to change the retail version of the jersey probably for a couple of years, because they typically, as many college jerseys as you see on Tennessee fans, they sell a lot less of them than they do in the NFL, and so they're not manufactured every year. They are typically manufactured for two or three seasons and then put in storage, so I would imagine the fan version will be what you see for the foreseeable future.
0: Cool. I like it.
1: But if you want one of the sponsor patches, you can probably go down to that sponsor and ask if you can have a patch, and they'll probably find you one. I don't know. Would, but hey, if some people want that, go right ahead. We'll come back. 865-656-9900 if you want to join us. What Josh Heupel had to say on the SEC coaches teleconference yesterday about the opener against Furman. That's next.
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1: Well, you got the most basic adjustable base for ours back in 2017, and it, just like the mattress itself, never one problem with it, just as good as the day we got it.
0: I feel like a lot of mattress places are built on, you know, profit margin and mass production, right? Sell them out there. Oh, there's an issue. Oh, of course, well, you know, they say we'll take it back, and sometimes they do, sometimes they don't. And they take a lot back because there's a lot of issues. And they put these warranties on there that, like, it's science. They've gotten it to the point where they know if they give you that, you know, that 8-year warranty, at like year 6, you're going to hate it. And by 8, you are like looking into it, and then it's too far gone. These mattresses they have, they do last forever, man.
1: Josh Heupel, SEC teleconference yesterday, talking about his wide receivers, said this: a year ago, there were a lot of question marks about our wide receiver core from the outside. Our guys worked a year ago and competed and played at a really high level before they got to game day. We had a lot of confidence in them. Feel that way about this year's group, too? Obviously, Mike Matthews, Braylon Staley have a lot of experience and played at a really high level. Feel like they've been taking their game to another level. They're understanding fundamentals, technique. Our young wide receivers, Rodarius Jackson, Travis Smith, TK Keys, Tyree King, all those guys have done a great job. I anticipate a lot of those guys playing early in the football game this week.
0: Yeah, that competition for the number 3 wide receiver spot, I think Mike Matthews, the slot receiver, is always going to have the most targets and probably the most opportunity. And that's Andy's really good. That's Braylon Staley.
1: Yeah.
0: But I think Mike Matthews might break that trend this year. You got 2 studs, and then you got a bunch of unknown studs on the other side. Competition for that spot is massive. Hey, can I interrupt you real quick?
1: Yes.
0: For breaking news?
1: Yeah.
0: Knoxville's oldest privately owned UT fan shop that we'll be talking about at 11 o'clock.
1: Yes.
0: Hound Dogs. I was texting Jesse because I have a speaking gig today.
1: Yep.
0: And I don't have an Adidas jersey yet.
1: Oh.
0: Jesse from Hound Dogs just brought me the jersey.
1: Got you covered.
0: New. So now I have an Adidas jersey.
1: What color did you get?
0: Black, I think.
1: Black. Yeah.
0: He knows that it needs to be black.
1: Yeah.
0: I've been shopping
1: like
0: there long enough. Oh, and you gave me.
1: Oh, yeah.
0: You calling me fat?
1: He just wanted to be sure. Just wanted to be sure.
0: Okay, I'll go try him on. You the man.
1: On growth from the team this offseason and preseason, quote, a ton. Saw it through the course of the spring. We got better in every phase. In particular, you look defensively, new scheme, verbiage, all of that. Thought our guys grew in a great way. Had a tremendous summer in training camp. I go back to what Josh Heupel, evaluation of Josh Heupel after SEC media days. He is talking different than he has been. And I think that's real positive for Tennessee's football program.
0: I think I like that he's mentioned a lot of them by name now. You know, there used to be the old coach, like, you know, oh, yeah, well, we got a lot of guys that are all competing real hard, you know, at the position. Knowles has been doing it since he got here. Like, if you're willing to put the work in and impress, our coaches will give you credit. They will talk about you publicly, which I think is a good thing. I mean, if you're not, it doesn't mean if they don't mention you, you're not doing things right. But it is kind of like an extra notch of, gratification. You know, I'm out here balling and I'm doing my thing and I'm showing out and I'm doing what they're telling me. And then they do a press conference and they mention you by name.
1: Yeah.
0: I don't know who it's going to be. The easy pick is Tristan Keys because he was a 5-star. But he's been hampered for a lot of camp.
1: Mm-hmm.
0: So, like, you know, and then Travis Smith Jr., big, big. Rodarius Jackson, long, fast. Tyree King, probably going to be more of a slot guy to start. I even think Joakim Dotson has showed up and played really well. I mean, there's like so many dudes for that other spot that I kind of think you got to let them just all play and figure it out.
1: All right, we'll come back. 865-656-9900. More of your thoughts from the text box when we return. The Eric Cain Show continues next live from Better Mattress.
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4: The NBA has reached a conclusion with the investigation of the Los Angeles Clippers after the Kawhi Leonard inquiry, and they found a violation of salary cap rules, which has resulted in the loss of five future first-round draft picks, a fine of $30 million for the Los Angeles Clippers, and a year-long suspension of owner Steve Ballmer. Again, this comes for violating salary cap circumvention rules in a case involving Kawhi Leonard. MLB scores as the final month of the season underway. The Braves blank the Nationals 9-0. The Reds 7-3 winners over the Padres. Rockies beat the Orioles in extras. Back-to-back wins 6-5. And a 1-0 win in Arizona for the Diamondbacks. They beat the Phillies. It's the Mets 10-4 winners over the Rays. And the Brewers 9-5. They beat the Cubs. More EA Show with Brian Rice on the way next. Have a terrific Thursday. I'm Charlie Collier.
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4: Temperatures will be in the mid to upper 90s, feeling like the low triple digits. We'll see a slight chance of spotty showers in the afternoon. From the WVLT First Alert Weather Center, I'm meteorologist Megan Desmall.
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0: 865-656-9900. If you want to join us here on the Eric Haines Show, Eric, you now have a black Adidas jersey. So
1: update.
0: That's cool.
1: Yep. I got a black number one Adidas jersey from Hound Dogs, and I'm rocking it. We just covered the spread. Thanks, Jesse.
0: You should save that for the Kentucky game.
1: I'll probably wear it all the time. Well, I have the black baseball one I wear all the time.
0: Yeah.
1: Now I got black football. I'm always in dark mode.
0: 865-656-9900 if you would like to join us here on the show, as many people have in the text box.
1: Do you guys want some numbers?
0: Yeah, why not?
1: On a Thursday from Better Mattress?
0: Yeah.
1: One thing I'm excited for this game, and not necessarily just Furman.
0: Yeah.
1: But I expect us to be, you know, exceptional both in the red zone on offense and in defense. I'm going to give you some numbers real quick.
0: Okay.
1: Wouldn't we all agree that in 2022 the offense was pretty elite, right?
0: Yes.
1: As in, like, best in the country,
0: yes.
1: Number one. Well, we also were first in the country in red zone touchdown percentage. Do you know we scored a touchdown 80% of the time
0: that year in the red zone?
1: That's insane. Last year, we were pretty good, 23rd in the country. We scored a touchdown 70% of the time.
0: Yeah.
1: Our real bad year, Joe's year, 2023, we were 106th in the country, 52%. So half the time we scored a touchdown, the other half we kicked a field goal unless we missed. Like, all of Heupel's teams, like, people, I think, oftentimes they hear red zone offense and they look at, like, how many times did you score?
0: Right.
1: That is not the stat. The stat is, like, when we talk about it, we say, hey, got to get touchdowns, not field goals, right?
0: Right.
1: Okay, well, that stat is touchdowns in the red zone. That's
0: right.
1: What we're looking at. In 2024, we were 63rd, you know, so Nico year, 63rd in the country, scored a touchdown 62% of the time.
0: Mm-hmm.
1: But we had an elite defense. Our defense was 5th in the country in red zone defense. So I'm throwing a bunch of numbers out there, like last year, right? I just gave you Joey Aguilar,
0: mm-hmm.
1: We were 23rd, scored touchdowns 70% of the time. Our defense, 124th. We gave up a touchdown in the red zone 71% of the time last year under Tim Banks. That number with Knowles, historically, no matter where he is, mm-hmm. is sick.
0: Yes.
1: He is a good red zone defensive coach. He is forcing people. He's causing turnovers. He's forcing more field goals than most. So if we assume that we're going to have more of like not necessarily 2024 good, like 5th in the country, but if you're going to be in that like 15 to 30 range, then we don't have to be just elite in the red zone on offense scoring touchdowns, because I think our defense is going to be a lot better. Like, we have not had a year where we're good at both.
0: Right.
1: And I think most people hearing that would agree, right? Like, hey, we have a really good offense, but then our defense sucks. Or our defense is great, but our offense can run, but, you know, Nico holds the ball, and we won because of our defense. We've not had a team that's just, like, elite at both. And I don't know that we will be elite at both. I think we will be upper echelon in both, which will be a different type of Tennessee football team. I'm just throwing some numbers out there to go, I think we're going to be good on defense. And I think we're going to be good on offense. And we have not had that, really.
0: Right.
1: Not under Heupel. So I don't know what that does. I think a lot of people agree with that. We're going to be improved on, maybe a little worse on offense because we got a brand new quarterback, but we'll be way better on defense. And the numbers follow that, too. And we went 10-2 with the 63rd best red zone offense because we had an elite defense. Well, what if we have a above average or really good at both? What would that look like? I don't know. We're not going to be able to tell it all against Furman, but
0: right.
1: If we're kicking a bunch of field goals in the red zone or Furman's finding a way to score touchdowns, you know, we'll watch Georgia Tech. Georgia Tech has struggled even last year with a great offense and a quarterback that could run. They lost their coordinator and their quarterback. Yeah, they replaced a running back with a good running back, but still,
0: mm-hmm.
1: they have not been a good red zone offense going against Jim Knowles.

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1: That you think are on the table for like a next year are actually on the table for this year. That's, I mean, that's realistically where you are. This from the text box from John was listening to the show in the gym when EA told the Petrov story. Probably heard it five times. Still hilarious every time. I busted out laughing and got some crazy stares. Worth it. The voice you give the guy, EA, is comedy gold.
2: Oh, my God.
1: Travis asks, will Furman make it to the red zone Saturday?
2: Oh, sure. Right?
1: Mm-hmm.
2: Mike? They're going to make it to the red zone. They'll make a play or two. They got a quarterback that is capable of throwing the ball to us, but he's also capable of throwing the ball to one of their guys if they're open.
1: Yeah.
2: Bust a coverage. I think a lot of that depends on what Knowles is trying to do. Like, is he going to come out and, like, be uber aggressive against Furman?
1: Yeah.
2: Play press man and challenge his guys because he wants to learn? I don't really know if you're going to learn if Kay and Lee, isn't that how you pronounce his name? Mm-hmm. You already know he can cover your guys often at practice.
1: Right.
2: So you're not testing him against Furman. The guys he's been covering at practice are much harder to guard than the guys he'll guard on Saturday.
1: Right.
2: So what's the goal? Keep him in front, make him go on a long drive, or is it three and outs and create chaos and cause turnover? That's the hard part. When you're not in the room with the coaches, I think we often watch football games and we go, why are we doing this? If we did this, it would work. And then, like, the coach is going, I already know my side of the ball is good at that.
1: Yep.
2: I want to learn if they can do this. So that's what we're going to do. And maybe that, and Knowles is crazy enough to do stuff like that. What do I not know about my team yet? Well, I'm going to do some of that and figure it out on Saturday so I don't have to figure it out against Georgia Tech. It makes sense.
1: 865-656-9900 if you want to join us. When we come back, it is court day for the SEC. Greg Sankey will appear in court, trying to stop the LSU deal and set a precedent, most importantly, for future players that might want to just treat college as perma-eligibility. That's when we come back. 865-656-9900 if you want to join us live from Better Matches with the Kingston Pike location right in front of Academy Sports on the Air Gaines Show.
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0: 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You're excited about it.
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0: 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And they have everything from luxury comfort toppers to the pillow. Mike always says, you know, your support doesn't stop at your spine. Having the right pillow situation for whatever you, how you sleep, your body comp, everything. They can help you. Come see Kingston Pike Mike. Just send Mike Don over at Hound Dogs and send him his number. Boom.
1: 865-656-9900 if you want to join us. It is court day for the NCAA, the SEC, and the plaintiffs in the Louisiana case. Greg Sankey is expected to testify on behalf of the SEC and why they should be able to enforce their rules. The NCAA will be there, and then the plaintiffs will be there to say that they need to be allowed to play college football again. It'll be a very interesting scene, and they are expecting a ruling from the bench after the hearing today, but not necessarily immediately after the hearing, but it'll be by tomorrow because rosters are due tomorrow. James says this: I blame the SEC presidents and Sankey for this mess. Alabama threatened and did play a pro basketball player. Yes, they eventually stopped it, but didn't respond with the mass penalties as they are now. Had to know this was going to continue. This all could have been avoided. Was it because it was Bama? No, it was because they were completely caught off guard by the idea that you would bring a pro player back, and they were not ready for it. And fortunately, in that case, the court fixed it after a week. See, nobody in the industry thought in a million years that a local judge, a county-level judge, would be able to grant an injunction that declared somebody who shouldn't be eligible as eligible. But it happened. And then the ruling was fixed pretty quickly. But in the week, they didn't have time to do what they've done now, which is reaffirm what the penalties are, or come up with what the penalties are going to be if somebody violates one of these rules. And here we are. I agree that they shouldn't have been caught so flat-footed when all this nonsense started. But also, when you're in a room with 15 other schools and nobody's talking, everybody's talking about, obviously, this shouldn't be allowed. And look, I'm told that the administration at Alabama did not like what was happening with Charles Bediako. But they were kind of caught off guard, and they were put in a position where they had to make a spur-of-the-moment decision of, we're either going to support our coach, support our player, or just tell them no. And they didn't feel like they were in a position legally to tell them no at that point, well, because they went to court first.
0: Part of the problem with the Bediako timing versus like now is the 5-for-5 wasn't official.
1: It wasn't a thing.
0: And no one
1: at
0: was
1: that
0: like,
1: point.
0: We've been talking about a lot for a long time. So
1: yes.
0: maybe anyone at the university level should say, hey, when we go to spring meetings and we have our summer meetings and we all talk about these things, we used to be able to say, hey, table it because we'll get to that probably next year or in a few years. You know, like remember the 14 playoff? We talked about expanding the playoff for several years before we did. And so like, I think now it's like, you can't forecast every potential injunction that's going to come because of this, but if it's a rule change that's even possible, then maybe the thought is not just is this a good rule for college, it for athletes, it's hey, this might happen, but it might happen in like 6 months to a year. Let's go ahead and change a rule when we put this rule in. That what's the possible injunction outcome of this?
1: In this case, they just have a school that's violating a rule that's always been a rule. And so then they had to get together and reaffirm what the actual penalties are.
0: Just because the court said it's okay doesn't mean it's okay in our conference.
1: Right. So I understand the point being made. I disagree that they should have proactively gotten in front of.
0: I agree. It's literally fluid constantly.
1: And you're
0: it's
1: trying
0: all moving and changing.
1: It would require you to think that one of your 16 member schools is just going to thumb its nose at the other 15, which has literally never happened before. The Alabama situation a little different, but I understand it's a hot button issue because it's Bama. So what did Tennessee do? We just went and won the game. And then a week later, Charles Bediako is back to being a pro failure, and the world moved on. And it did cause, like you're talking about, it did cause a bunch of discussions at spring meetings and athletic director meetings at the basketball tournament in March as well. So.
0: Well, do we, at what state court level, or like at what level of ruling does it then become to where the court said they can play, therefore they can play? Is that like Supreme Court?
1: That's what the SEC's talking about now.
0: But what if they don't get what they want today? Is there another level where they can go?
1: Yeah, I mean they'll file an appeal at the district level in federal court. And I think if they don't get what they want today, the SEC will also file a federal suit trying to prevent them from playing them. But the other side of it is the SEC's argument isn't necessarily whether they're eligible or not, because that's an NCAA issue. Their argument is, we as the SEC, a voluntary organization, have a right to punish anybody for anything, and that's what we're going to do. We're going to punish the school. We're not going to punish the player. We're not going to tell you that you can't play him. We're telling you that if you play him, you're going to forfeit half your athletics revenue for this year. And you're not. And if you refuse to cut us the check, we'll withhold your distribution. And
0: it's like if you clean your room, you can have a friend spend the night. But
1: right.
0: But if you don't clean your room, you can't have a friend spend the night.
1: And if you have your friend sneak in the window after we said you can't, your punishment's going to go up. Yeah.
0: I got it. You hear that, Fallon, at school? You better clean your room.
1: I hope she's not listening while she's at school.
0: No, probably not.
1: Say it.
0: That's not cool.
1: Well,
0: I hope they get what they want, and then I hope that it's deemed that these guys can't. You know, they make it to where they can say, if you play them, go for it. You know, the old, like, make my day. I'm your Huckleberry. That's what the SEC is doing. Go for it, LSU.
1: Yeah, go ahead.
0: And then they'll back down and they won't. There's no way they will. That would be program suicide. And they love their football way too much to do that. They're just waiting until someone tells them they actually can. So far, they have not been told that. That's why the SEC has. That's why Sankey's appearing in court today, because no one has been able to actually say, if you do play them, this is actually going to happen. Today's the day where they can bring the Sankey can bring his own gavel and say,
1: we all agreed at a smaller level. If you want to do this, go find a different conference to play it. Yep. Nobody wants to boot LSU out of the league.
0: No, they don't want to go play somewhere else.
1: Nobody wants that to happen, but. At some point when
0: they could go to the Big 12,
1: one of your members, and the Big 12 is going to tell them the same thing. Remember, the Big 12 was going to sue one of its own schools.
0: Yeah, the preseason favorite to be their playoff team out of the conference.
1: Bob says there were actually penalties against lower court judges for making these terrible rulings to get overturned every time. This wouldn't happen. I lived in a world on the criminal side where the last thing a judge wanted was to be overturned. And they would err on the side of not granting something to make sure they weren't overturned. Because they had standards, and they had pride in what they did, and upholding the law was the most important thing. Now you have some judges at some local levels that like the headlines, they like the positive affirmation of fan bases, they like. And then when you get to a group of people who don't care, they get overturned. So we'll see what the outcome is today. I'm interested to hear what the arguments are from inside the court. And we'll, of course, tell you about it. But more briefly tomorrow, because tomorrow's game preview day. Because Justin plays football on Saturday.
2: Today is just Tighten Up Thursday.
0: What's today, Charlie?
2: Tighten Up Thursday!
0: There we go. Now I'm all into it.
2: Oh, I didn't even realize this either, but turns out I wore my Javon Kearse jersey on his 50th birthday.
0: Oh, wow.
2: Happy birthday,
0: you know, that's one of the... I've told you that story, right, Charlie?
1: Oh, man.
2: No, you have a Javon Kearse story?
1: So
0: yeah, like one time he was standing right next to me, and I was like a backup, and he had his helmet on still, and he was the scariest. Like, I was like, I hope I don't have to play today.
2: Dude, he looks like he could still kill me in football pads.
0: I don't have to play today.
1: Brett says the Big 12 could take LSU and take back Missouri. I've never lost anything in Columbia, Missouri. I don't have to go to Shakespeare's Pizza. I can skip that. We have one more hour. It starts with Florida, Alabama, or Georgia coming up next.
0: Yeah.
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6: Adam Silver dropped a hammer on the LA Clippers yesterday to the tune of 5 first-round picks, $30 million in fines, and a year-long suspension for Steve Ballmer. So how did Kawhi Leonard get off with a slap on the wrist? Like an old-school ball coach leaving a program before sanctions get levied, Leonard's going to quietly slink off to Toronto to dodge the real after-effects of a scheme he and his uncle allegedly helped put in place. I'm Chris Mack.
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11: It's 11 o'clock on a Thursday, not just a Thursday, Thursday before Labor Day, which is why we're over at Better Mattress, guys. 9314 Kingston Pike, the location right there in front of Academy. You can go see Chad and Beard, you can go to Farragut, you can go to Oak Ridge, but right here where we're at today, Kingston Pike Mike, and we're gonna bring him on here. Mike, what are you wearing today?
12: Oh, no.
11: Tighten up Thursday! Charlie!
12: Navy blue, little red mixed in.
13: He's gone two-tone blue on us.
11: With red, are they dunks? Red dunks?
14: Happy tight-up Thursday. Yeah, I'm glad to see you celebrating.
13: Are those Jordans or dunks?
12: Anything for you.
13: Oh, they're Jordans.
11: Oh, he's got some red patent leather Jordan and white patent leather Jordans on.
12: Keep
11: with two-tone blue.
12: Keep them in a Ziploc bag in my closet.
11: Just saying. Tighten up Thursday, Charlie.
13: I miss wearing Jordans.
14: Tighten up.
13: All the time.
11: Tighten up. Wait, do you actually like the Titans, Mike?
12: No.
11: Yeah, no.
13: What NFL team do you pull for, or do you have one?
12: Let's not disclose that, Brian.
13: Okay. All right. Fair enough.
12: It's
13: It might be controversial in this area, is what you're saying.
12: We share a likeness there.
13: Okay. Oh, yeah. Well,
11: that's
13: what
11: I thought.
13: Then we definitely don't
11: want to. That's my other team.
13: It.
11: That's fun.
13: Our buddy Ryan at Waterworks in Oak Ridge is in a similar boat with us. Like, hey, we're ready for the season.
11: Yeah. I'm so glad you brought up his name. Ryan, I need to bring you water from our Waterworks hot tub.
13: Also,
11: it looks a little funky.
13: He texted us that he almost ran off the road on the Petrov story.
11: Looks a little funky.
13: All right, right here.
12: I know.
13: Better Mattress. It's Labor Day weekend. That always gets sales out, and certainly you're taking part of that. But Better Mattress is going to find the right mattress for you no matter what weekend it is, no matter what time of year it is, because you want people to come back and recommend you to their friends and family.
12: That's the goal. Referrals, as Eric said, referrals are a huge, huge thing for us. So, if we don't treat people right, if we don't get the right mattress right, if I'm selling you a mattress that I want to sell you, it's not going to work well. We have to find what's comfortable for each and every person. That's why there's 1,000. I get it's overwhelming. Like, there's 1,000 mattresses in 1,000 mattress stores. So what, that's like 10,000 mattresses because everybody's different. So it's overwhelming, but we try to make it simple, right? I don't want to lay people down 27 times. That gets really confusing on top of an overwhelming process. And so, you know, I've told people in the past, like, from our stores, I have confidence in every person that you talk to. Now, we're not going to be the most salesy people. Not interested in that. So, you know, if you're looking to be wowed by a sales tactic or something like that, it's probably not us, but we do want to help you. Like, the heart from every person that we have is to help. And, yeah, I mean, if you want to buy a branded mattress, Labor Day's the day to do it. Big brands run a sale around major holidays, so you can benefit there. We're going to run a sale every month. Like, spoiler alert, if you would have bought a king-size mattress last month and got it for the price of a queen, the sale was $1 less than what this sale is this month. I don't like to play the game, man. I want to take care of people. I don't want to take advantage. I want to take care of people. I had a couple yesterday. You know, they were in another store, and somebody inside that store told them to come shop here. And it was just, she's got some back surgery. She's got some health issues she's facing right now currently. So it's like, we got to fit her right, and we got to do it well. And we're, that's how we train our people, is listen, because people have a need and we need to meet that need. And how, it may be a $249 queen. You know, I've told people our best mattress is not our most expensive mattress from a performance standpoint. And then there's the question, does it work, right? And I would tell you, to anybody who is interested, listen, maybe I'm going to shop for a mattress. If our mattresses didn't work, you would likely be able to read about it. So I would invite you to read our Google reviews, because that tells the story, right? It's real people. I can tell you all this, right? And yes, you're going to get a great sale. I want to take care of you. I'll tell you something about the sale. I get more time later.
13: Yes.
12: Okay. We're going to do something really fun.
13: Okay.
11: Oh, please.
12: We'll announce that later. But yes, you know, our Google reviews tell the story about us, and that's real people, and we want to treat everybody that way.
13: All right, well, you've got to sit through Florida, Alabama, or Georgia and us having fun, because Mike's got something special for you on the other side of it. But right now, thanks to Hound Dogs, who was just here to give you a brand-new black jersey.
11: I mean, Dawn and Jesse, Tabitha, the entire team over there. Susan's younger brother, they brought him on. He's going to be working over there,
13: awesome,
11: too. Robert's going to be working over there. They are Knoxville's oldest privately-owned UT fan shop. And they've got so many new things in there. When you're shopping there, you are truly, like, truly shopping with a local business. That's why that's where the Ainge family, that's where we go. Not just because Jesse brought me a jersey because I needed one to go talk today, because they're just awesome freaking people with great stuff.
13: Adrian, by the way, says it's Big Orange Thursday.
11: It's both.
13: It doesn't.
14: I mean,
13: the alliteration
14: is a big orange kind of day, but.
11: Yeah, every day's a big orange day.
13: All right, cue the banjos. Original three states today. Florida, Alabama, or Georgia? Florida, Alabama, or Georgia? This first one from listener Stephanie. Thank you for this.
12: Thank you, Stephanie.
11: Thanks, Stephanie.
13: I'm going to do an announcer voice.
11: Thank you.
13: Man arrested for allegedly stealing ambulance following release from hospital. Man arrested for allegedly stealing ambulance following release from hospital.
11: We have had
13: similar
11: so many stolen ambulances.
12: Where's it always been?
14: They do look so fun to drive, though.
13: Would you do it?
14: Yo, I've long said this. I think that they need to open up the opportunity for non-EMT ambulance drivers, like just chauffeurs, basically. Like, I just want to drive the vehicle nice and fast and safely and get your places good and quick, but, like, you guys hop out of the car and go do the saving thing, and I'll keep the gas, you know, ready to run.
11: Keep the AC rolling.
14: Yeah, yeah.
13: But you know, if illegal, would you do it, given the chance?
14: Illegal?
13: 50-50 chance you get caught.
14: 50-50, I get. That's too big of a risk, unfortunately. 75-20 now, I might take it for a lap.
11: Okay. Yeah, but we had one of these stories, Mike, where someone got in the car, drove the car 6 feet just to move it so they could get their car out. And they got arrested.
14: Was that one? I'm still
12: what state
14: on their side?
11: Florida.
12: Was it
11: just released from the hospital and thought it was a good idea to take it? Meaning he's still coming off of whatever he was on when he got it put in the hospital in the first place. Yeah, let's go Florida. I'm going to go Florida.
14: Oh, I thought this is my car, officer. Apologies.
12: Florida.
13: All right, everybody wins because I misread it. It was from a TV station in Florida. This actually happened in Nashville.
11: Whoa.
13: You guys get credit for it because I said Florida, Alabama, or other. Or Florida, Alabama, or Georgia, and it should have been other. That's my mistake. A patient at a Nashville hospital was arrested this week after he allegedly took off in an ambulance after he was discharged. According to an arrest affidavit from Metro Nashville Police Department, officers like responded to a vehicle theft.
12: My next guess is Georgia.
13: Yeah. All right, let's go.
11: Mike's going to go talk to this nice couple that just walked in.
13: They arrived and spoke with a man who said his ambulance had just been stolen. The company was tracking the GPS signal. The officers found the vehicle at an Exxon station, according to the affidavit. Officers surrounded the ambulance, demanded the driver come out. 33-year-old Christopher Bradford exited and was taken into custody without incident. He told officers he had just been released from the hospital and was mad that he did not have a ride home, so he approached the parked ambulance.
11: Man.
13: The vehicle
11: was
13: unlocked.
11: Ride, bruh?
13: So he hopped in and drove off. He was arrested and charged with theft and driving without a license.
14: Dave in the text box says I might need to defer to Brian, but I'm pretty sure that if the keys are in the vehicle and you return it, it's only joyriding in the state of Tennessee. Is that true?
13: I don't know. In this case, it says he was charged with vehicle theft.
11: Charlie, I'll look into this.
14: I mean, what's a joyriding? Like, do I go to jail for joyriding, or
13: yes.
14: do I just have to pay a fine?
13: Yes, you still go to jail for a joyride. I had a lady once who, she took a rental car from the Avis at Sears at Easttown Mall and just didn't bring it back for a couple of months. And
14: oh,
13: she
14: I'm
13: ended up
14: going to bring it back, like, soon.
13: She ended up pleading it down to joyriding because she was also a witness in a major
11: drug
13: case.
11: Guys, can I chime in?
13: Please.
11: Okay, under Tennessee Code
13: 3914-106.
11: Thanks for reading that. A person commits a Class A misdemeanor who takes another's automobile, airplane, motorcycle, bicycle, boat, or other vehicle without consent of the owner and does not have the intent to deprive the owner thereof.
13: Yeah.
11: Primary factor
14: so
11: that separates joy. Hold on!
14: Airplane?
11: Primary yeah. factor that separates joyriding from grand theft auto is the lack of intent to permanently keep, sell, or destroy the vehicle. So if you're just like, hey man, I really need to get home because the oven's on, I'm going to burn the house down, and there's keys in this car, I'm going to go turn the oven off, and I'm going to bring it right back, that might be misdemeanor joyriding, Charlie.
13: But it's typically a lesser included of theft.
11: Oh, so you still can get jail time.
14: What I'm gathering for this.
13: Because it's a Class A misdemeanor, which is the most serious misdemeanor, which is 11-29 instead of a year.
11: But
13: felony starts at a year.
11: You can still go to jail for like almost a year.
14: But you said that you knew someone that negotiated because they were a witness to a major drug crime. So what I'm hearing is that
13: The car that she stole that was...
14: If I go and solve a crime by myself...
13: No.
14: Then I go do a very
13: short... She didn't solve the crime.
14: No. This is what I might have to do. She witnessed, but like if I just go solve the crime...
13: No, they don't.
14: And then
13: do
14: I
13: that.
14: Go do a little lap around in an ambulance, and I come back, and they'll be like, hey, you're arrested, Charlie. And I'll be like, well, what if I give you the... Here are the answers to crime A. Now,
11: because
14: can
11: I
14: we
11: solved it.
14: Call this even? A little swap.
11: And I did a citizen's arrest, and the guy's in the back of the ambulance right now.
13: Probably not.
14: Oh, that'd be...
11: What if you did that, Charlie? Whoa.
13: What are you going to do? Run at him and yell citizen's arrest? And
14: then absolutely. Go tackle him and put him in the back of the ambulance and bring him back.
11: 1,000% screaming citizen's arrest.
13: Jonathan says, RIP Sears in Easttown Mall. All right. Story number...
11: Citizen's arrest Brian if he doesn't give us a good story here.
13: Story number two. Florida, Alabama, or Georgia? Mike already gave us, he said Georgia.
11: He's saying Georgia.
13: Okay.
11: He's helping. I'll say it loud. I'm a loud person.
13: Fugitive jumps into lake to evade arrest, found hiding in swamp.
11: Swamp. Mike's going Florida because you said swamp.
13: Okay.
11: I'm also going to go Florida because you said swamp.
13: Okay. Charlie?
14: Is the swamp a trick?
11: I don't know. That's why you have to pick, Charlie.
14: I mean, there's swamps other places.
11: There's swamps everywhere.
14: They got a big swamp in Florida, though, you know.
11: Lots
14: Everglades, yeah. Is that a swamp, technically? Marsh, I don't know.
13: Yeah,
14: wetlands.
13: I think so. Yeah.
14: Everglades. Florida. Give me Florida.
13: Okay, so you're all Florida?
11: Yeah.
13: I would have given you credit for either Georgia or Alabama because a Georgia fugitive was captured in Alabama after deputies say he jumped in to Weiss Lake while they were trying to arrest him. Or the Cherokee County, Alabama Sheriff's Office deputies went to a campground in Wildwood Cove to serve a warrant for the Floyd County Sheriff's Office from Georgia. Deputies located 33-year-old Eric Vertra of Cartersville, Georgia. Investigators say he ran when they tried to take him into custody. He jumped in the water, crossed to the other side, and entered the Kirk's Grove Mud Creek area. Search lasted more than an hour. Eventually, they found him hiding in a swampy area in Mud Creek and took him into custody without further incident. They did take a photo with him after they pulled him out of the water. This is terrible for radio, but Eric, look at this. Yeah.
11: That guy hasn't skipped the gym.
13: No. Well, or other things. But
11: do you guys know the difference between a swamp and like a bog?
13: Well, a bog usually has a thing on top that you can cut.
11: Yeah, bogs are acidic, and they get most of their water from rain versus a swamp, which is a wetland, nutrient-rich mineral soil that is standing water.
13: And if you put somebody in a bog, they go away faster.
11: Swamps, marshes, bogs. Two states with the most swamp land are Florida and anybody? Florida and?
13: Georgia.
11: Charlie?
14: Wait, what?
11: Florida and? What are the two states with the most swamp land in the entire states?
14: Texas.
13: Oh, Louisiana.
11: What's
13: That's
11: your name,
13: Jared
11: sir?
13: Jared said Louisiana.
14: Oh, wait, Jake? Yeah, Louisiana is probably
11: Shane.
14: Right.
11: Shane's right. He said Louisiana.
13: Yeah, Jared said Louisiana.
11: Oh, Jared, so, you also said Louisiana?
13: Yeah.
11: Man, we're just like teaching people stuff today.
13: We are.
14: What's number three?
11: I haven't decided yet.
13: By the way, he was charged with probation violation, possession of a firearm by a convicted felon, possession of a firearm during the commission of a crime, and terroristic threats.
14: Oh.
13: Didn't elaborate on that. Last one, Florida, Alabama, or Georgia. Man arrested after smashing up Arby's after leaving prison for hunting swan for food. There's a lot going on here, so I'm going to read it again.
14: Can we just get this guy some food? It sounds like he's just really
13: man
14: hungry.
13: Man arrested for smashing up Arby's after leaving prison for hunting swan for food.
11: Swans are terrifying.
14: Let's rewind
13: are terrifying.
14: Here.
13: Swans are beautiful.
11: No, swans are... I'm about to teach Brian something. They are pretty looking. No, dangerous.
13: They're geese with a better PR agent. I'll accept that.
11: You're going to go floor?
13: Geese Spike Mike says Florida, Eric.
11: What was the last one? Either Alabama or Georgia
13: uh-huh.
11: and one Florida?
13: Uh-huh.
14: Does the swan even taste good?
11: Shane, what do you want? Do you want Florida here? Florida, Alabama, or Georgia? All right, we're going to go Alabama.
13: You're going Alabama, Charlie?
14: Why don't we eat swan? Like, I guess I'm assuming we're not allowed to, given that someone got arrested for hunting them. But
13: I don't know.
14: Like, how'd that happen? I don't know. Why'd we decide on ducks, but not swan?
11: I don't know, but swans are terrifying. Thanks for coming in, man.
14: This guy is very hungry, wants to eat a swan, gets caught. Do we know if he caught the swan and, like, was in the process?
13: Yeah, he did, and he caught it and killed it and was going to eat it.
14: Oh, but he didn't even get to eat it. They got him before he ate it.
13: That was his previous crime, yeah.
14: But then now, how long do you go to jail for swan eating?
13: It doesn't say.
14: Okay. So he gets out, though, and he's, I guess, still hungry. So he's going to Arby's, and Arby's is closed or, like, he doesn't have enough money for food. Smashes it up. There's more Arby's in Alabama than there are Florida or Georgia, so I'll go Alabama. I made that up, by the way.
13: Yeah, this happened in Florida. A deranged Florida man was arrested for smashing up an Arby's with a metal pipe less than a month after getting out of prison for killing a swan because he was hungry. Adonis Leva, age 34, was released last month after serving just under a year for killing the animal he was seen carrying around Lake Eola in Orlando. He told a horrified witness who confronted him that he killed the bird, quote, for my food, unquote. Then, as he was being cuffed by cops, quote, I was hungry, so I hunted. Leva was busted again on Monday, this time for smashing the window of an Arby's in Orlando, terrifying an employee before marching next door to bash in the sign at the Dunkin' Donuts. Leva then allegedly hurled the metal pipe at cars while walking around East Colonial Drive before he was arrested at a convenience store.
14: This might be a hot take, but I think if you're hungry and perhaps maybe like unhoused and struggling out there, if you can kill a swan, you should be able to eat the swan. Just saying. As
11: I
14: long
11: actually
14: as
11: think
14: it's nobody's
11: should,
14: pet swan.
11: I think you should just kill the swan. We were up in the mountains. Remember when Charlie went to Parrot Mountain?
14: Parrot Mountain.
11: Yeah, Paramount. We ended up going. It's a great place. But before that, we were hiking with Fallon and her friend and TD, and we're going around this little lake, a little pond. They may call it a pond. There was a swan in there, and we're walking around, and it's like tracking us. Mm-hmm. And it did the like wings thing where they like in this video where they like try to scare you. Mm-hmm. But okay, it worked. I was actually terrified. I thought the thing was going to come out of the water and attack us.
14: Robbie says swan is the filet mignon of the sky.
13: Oh boy.
14: And Dave jokes, like Arby's must have been out of swan.
11: Arby's, we have the swan.
14: Greg says swans taste a lot like meats, ospreys and condors, which I guess is cool. A funny joke on two other birds you probably can't hunt and kill.
11: I think it's cool that we have listeners that are like, oh yeah, I've shot and killed and eaten swan before. GBO, beat Furman.
14: I'm going to go out on a limb here and say that they're being sarcastic. But I hope they've eaten swan.
13: I hope we don't ever.
11: Rod
13: play that
11: says,
13: cool
11: in all fairness, mice. Swans are sneaky evil. They're telling you, don't trust them.
13: They're geese with really good PR people.
14: Coach
11: Ryan says, this swan guy ain't messing around. That's how you bring that kind of a joke into this segment. That's
13: how we play Florida, Alabama, Georgia's presented by Hound Dogs.
11: Don, Jesse, Tabitha, the entire team. It's Knoxville's oldest privately owned UT fan shop. They have a ton of stuff, including these orange and black Adidas jerseys that I'm rocking right now. And we actually have like a list of like five other things I need from in there. Yeah.
13: We will come back.
11: Hound Dogs problem.
13: King Spike Mike will rejoin us a little later on in the show to tell you the big big thing that he's going to do here. That's when we come back. Live here from Better Mattress. When we return, more on Tennessee and Furman coming up this weekend. And we have to pick some upsets as well. Tyler Wright can't join us, but we play Upset of the Week coming up at 11:30 as well on the Hurricane Show.
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0: 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Four locations, though. 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Yes, it's also almost football time in Tennessee, but you can save up to $1,499. Mike's going to join the boys when I take off here to go to the AGC for our good buddy John Ewart. I believe Sterl's going to be there, maybe even Jeff Francis and
1: okay.
0: a bunch of the contractors from around town. And we're going to go talk some ball with the boys.
1: In your new jersey.
0: In my new
1: well
0: hound
1: done.
0: In my new hound dog's jersey.
1: All right, 865-6569. I know a quick segment here before we get to Upset of the Week coming up next. But a couple from the text box. Robbie was just kidding. He hasn't had swan.
0: Hasn't eaten swan.
1: Yeah.
0: Okay.
1: Austin says Sandhill Crane is the ribeye of the sky.
0: Oh, okay. Cranes are cool. I don't know that I'd eat one.
1: Ryan said, honestly, can't believe Charlie's still in the studio and not out looking for an ambulance right now.
0: Just a joyride, officer. It was a joyride. I have no intent to keep this.
2: Is there anyone out there that, like, just will let me drive an ambulance?
0: Hold on.
1: Here's a good suggestion. Didn't sign his name to it or her name to it, but can we change the name of the game to Florida, Alabama, or Louisiana?
0: I do think we should just try to find as many Louisiana stories
1: as
0: possible.
1: Are you calling somebody live on air to see if you
0: can... Yeah, I'm going to see what Turbo would do to Charlie if he pulled him over for joyriding.
1: That's absolutely wild. All right.
2: How about Florida, Georgia, Louisiana?
1: We get more crazy from Alabama.
2: Yeah, I don't know. I just don't want to lose the whole,
0: Turbo?
2: Like, what number does he wear joke, you know?
1: Yeah, well, that's fair.
0: I need you to.
1: We can be. It can be different. 911. We can bring them up.
0: Very serious.
1: All right. No, don't type that.
0: I already did.
1: That is a terrible.
0: Yeah,
1: thing.
0: I texted the officer. I need you to answer 911.
1: No.
2: Did you at least put happy birthday first this time?
1: Eric.
0: We
1: will come back.
0: No, I need him to answer the phone.
1: Upset of the Week is coming up next. We pick some games on the other side, live from Better Matches in the Kingston Pike location.
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5: Major news out of the NBA on Wednesday. The NBA announces punishments for the Clippers after their Kawhi Leonard inquiry. And they found the Clippers owner Steve Ballmer, as well as the organization, guilty of violating the salary cap circumvention rules in the case involving Kawhi Leonard. Statement said a near-year-long investigation found a pattern of misconduct, multiple significant rules violations. In return, a loss of 5 future first-round draft picks, a fine of $30 million, and a year-long suspension of owner Steve Ballmer. MLB scores in the final month of the season. The Braves punch back a shutout victory over the Nationals 9-0. The Reds 7-3 winners over the Padres. It was the Diamondbacks 1-0 over the Phillies, back within a game of the wild card. The Mariners 8-3 winners over the Red Sox. And the Yankees, they win an extras 6-3 in L.A. More EA Show with Brian Rice on the way next. Have a terrific Thursday. I'm Charlie Collier.
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0: High temperatures will be in the mid to upper 90s, feeling like the low triple digits. We'll see a slight chance of spotty showers in the afternoon. From the WVLT First Alert Weather Center, I'm meteorologist Megan Desmall.
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2: I understand that you can get a free adjustable base right now, Labor Day sale at your local Better Mattress. I understand that we're brought to you by Food City and that you guys are about to hold the fort down, but I could not leave without bringing this to the table.
3: Yeah.
2: Turbo, good friend, Knoxville Police Department.
3: Yeah.
2: Been there, been there serving this community forever. He let me know, Charlie, that, he said, ask Charlie, is this life or death? You know, if this is serious, then you steal that ambulance and you get yourself some help, Charlie. If it's if we're in a serious situation,
4: okay.
2: If you see someone that needs some help, and then you know what he told me? One time he stole one of his partner's cruisers, another officer's cruiser, to transport somebody to the emergency room. He said, "I never got charged." Now he did have a badge. You don't have that, Charlie. But maybe if you just are really nice. And it's for a good reason. Maybe you'd get a pleated down joyride. Turbo
4: thinks
2: so.
4: So it sounds like a lot of hoops to jump through, but
2: there's a path to you driving an ambulance.
4: It needs
2: someday.
4: To be really conveniently timed, which also, I don't ever want that to happen because that means someone else is having a very bad day.
2: Yeah, but you could be a joyride hero, Charlie.
3: Upset of the week, Tom Talloway. I can't join us for the next couple of weeks, but we'll have him back with us soon. Eric Ainge, lead off because you've got
2: to leave. I have to leave, so I'm picking Colorado.
3: Okay.
4: Oh,
2: I don't think that's going to happen, but I'm going to pick them because it's the only one that's realistic.
4: So love you guys. I
2: Mike,
4: would
2: love you.
5: Oh,
4: okay.
5: I love you. I can't hear you, but
2: goodbye.
5: I love you.
2: Goodbye,
5: Charlie. I'll play dead or something if you need to steal an ambulance. I don't think I'll get.
4: We can work that out.
5: Yeah, we can figure something out. Especially since the Braves beat the Nationals 9-0 yesterday.
4: Hey, we won the opener.
3: Okay.
4: It's all about the small things, okay? Yohandy Morales, he homered in his first game.
3: Charlie, what do you have for upset of the week?
4: So, by the way, the scoring of this, for those that don't remember from last year, a correct pick, which just means your team covers, is worth 2 points. If your team wins outright, you get however many points they were favored by added on to those 2 points, rounded up to the nearest whole number. So,
3: okay.
4: For example, in week one last year, Brian took USF +5.5 against Boise State. They won outright, so he got 6 points because it was rounded up to six, and then two more for winning. He had 8 after week one. Week one last year, I had Toledo +9.5 at Kentucky. They covered, but did not win, so I only got 2 points. So just, That's how it went last year. I won, by the way.
3: Yeah.
4: 47-46. Get some, Brian.
3: Blew a big lead there. It's okay.
5: All the day's work, Charles.
3: Yeah.
4: So Eric's got Colorado +6.5.
3: Yep.
4: At Georgia Tech tonight. You said me next?
3: What do you mean you meant Georgia Tech?
5: Georgia Tech's favored.
3: Georgia Tech's the favorite.
4: Right. So Colorado +6.5 at Georgia Tech.
3: I'm taking Clemson.
5: Bye-bye.
3: They are a 10-point underdog at LSU. I think the LSU nonsense plus Clemson feel a little salty. I think Dabo's going to do it. So give me Clemson over LSU. Charlie, what do you
5: have? I love salty.
4: I'm still a little torn. I was hoping that I would figure out who I wanted to pick by now and still have it because I'm trying to decide between Toledo or this other one. But you know what? Give me the Fighting Butch Jones in Arkansas State.
3: Oh.
4: Arkansas State, they play late on Friday night. Late on Saturday night at Memphis.
3: Mm.
4: I think this is an emotional letdown spot for Memphis. They're 11.5-point favorites here, so kind of a big spread. But, I think after you get the big win, the big celebration, maybe you're drinking your own Kool-Aid a little bit. But Jones quietly has gotten Arkansas State to an all right spot. And they've got Trey Owens, former blue chip and Arch Manning's backup at Texas. He's transferred over to Arkansas State to be their starter. And they rebuilt the defense. They returned a bunch on their offensive line. Maybe that helps with Memphis's physicality. So give me the Red Wolves.
3: King Spy Mike, what do you have for us?
5: Well, I love Salty Brian. I could pick the great Austin Peay against Vanderbilt, but I love Salty even more.
3: Yeah.
5: Give me the Cal Bears.
3: Oh,
4: let's
5: the
4: go.
5: Bruins.
3: Okay.
4: Let's go.
5: Because this offense is just not fit for Nico.
3: We're going to
5: see. California Bears. Golden Bears.
3: We're going to see.
5: Just a point and a half, but I'm not playing this all year.
3: Hey,
5: so it doesn't matter.
3: Yeah.
5: It should swing big, right, for like 74 points.
3: That's right. Well, so it's you're representing the guest spot.
5: Oh. Yeah, Cal Bears win.

0: 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Go Vols!
1: Yeah, well, I'll be asleep. First of all, I've got three kids.
2: That's the one that I am
1: Church
2: most
1: Sunday
2: looking
1: morning,
2: forward to.
1: So 10:30 kickoff is not happening.
3: I might be asleep on the couch. But yeah.
2: I've got the plan, right? About 10 o'clock, got to move a couple of TVs outside. Get a bonfire rolling, maybe some s'mores, and then, you know, watch the 10:30 Cal-UCLA game outside by the fire.
3: Hopefully that'll keep him awake.
2: Yeah. Well, it'll be. Would have been going by from noon, or since noon at that point. We'll see if, I don't know, if I got my sea legs ready for week one. No
3: on
2: Hawaii
3: that note,
2: test this week.
3: You, my man. On that note, Mike, you had some great customers come in during Florida, Alabama, Georgia, so you didn't get to tell us.
4: Oh, yeah.
3: The great news that you have here, yeah, and congratulations to them on their brand-new mattress.
4: They'll love it.
3: They were awesome. They helped Eric with Florida, Alabama, and Georgia, and then went home with a brand-new mattress.
4: Yeah. I think that's a successful day for them.
3: Yeah.
4: Yeah, painless, right? I mean, they tried three mattresses. We found the one that worked perfect, right in their budget, out of our value rack. We have one of those, too. So, yeah, that was beautiful. Back to the better news. So,
3: yes.
4: We typically run a big sale. We're talking sales. Everybody's running a sale, blah, blah, blah, blah, blah. For nobody, if anybody in the company is listening right now, they're about to be shocked. That's fine. I'm going to text it out soon. We have decided. We said Friday through Monday. We didn't take into account that you cats were going to be here on Thursday.
3: Right.
4: So if anybody wants to get the shopping done, so you can have the weekend, if you come in today and mention, well, Mike said this on the radio, we'll count it. But technically, we're going to run Friday through Monday. At the close of business month, don't come Tuesday and ask for this. This is done on Monday, okay? Free adjustable base, check. That's a big savings. As Eric said, like, it's not a run-of-the-mill. 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None of that. 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
3: Okay.
4: Free delivery.
3: Okay.
4: Check.
3: Yeah.
4: Free pillows.
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4: 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She took the sheets anyway. 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She hates cooling stuff. 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Like, she still took them. 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
3: somebody's getting
4: a
3: gift.
4: Yeah, I mean, here's a Christmas gift. Free cooling sheets, right? 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All of it included. That is done Monday evening when we close at 6. I'm hoping for some business.
3: Starts right now and goes through Monday.
4: We actually said Friday through Monday, but yes, right now, mention the radio, we'll throw it all in today, and then Friday through Monday we'll offer to everybody that walks in the door.
3: We always love being here.
4: Yeah, well, yeah, you guys cost me money. This is not a good. Charlie?
2: Hey, happy Titanum Thursday.
4: Yeah. Not a good business decision, my man.
3: Well.
4: But it's fine.
3: You're getting people in the door and getting them.
4: Yes. Our desire, seriously, is to help. Once again, you know, we're transparent. That's not a deal that we have ever offered. Typically, it's like we'll have our salespeople call, hey, we're getting this free base. Could we do a free? And I'm like, man, when you do a free base, there's not much left to give. So we're going to do it right now, 11:43:45, according to my Garmin watch, to close of business, 6 p.m. Monday, Labor Day. Free it up.
3: 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For Good Night Just Got Better.
4: This will be fun.
3: We'll come back. We will wrap up today's edition of the show. Find out what we learned today. Go chum with Charlie.

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0: 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Charlie, what do you have for us today?
1: Guys, we've got college football tonight. Come on.
0: Yes, we do. Yes, we do.
1: 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At 7, UCF gets in action. We get Wake Forest rolling. Arkansas is playing at 8. 8 o'clock, we get Colorado, Georgia Tech, Utah, 21st-ranked Utes, 9 p.m., UAB, Illinois at 9. Come on. That's a good night, and I'm fired up. But game of the night, most people will be watching on ESPN. It is Colorado and Georgia Tech. Georgia Tech team that Tennessee plays in week 2. Yellow Jacket, the 6.5-point favorite. The total sitting at 51.5. I think that total's probably too high, but we're just going to sit and take this spread instead. I've had several people in the text box ask, why is Georgia Tech only a 6.5-point favorite? I do think we have a couple of below-average college football teams playing tonight. I don't think Colorado or Georgia Tech are going to be great. I think Georgia Tech may have some early troubles with Brennan Marion's go-go offense that he's bringing over from Sac State last year. It was at UNLV before that. But at the same time, Colorado's way too small, in my opinion, not physical enough for Georgia Tech. Georgia Tech does have a very strong run game. I think that they're just going to take the air out of the ball, or out of the game, rather, and just kind of pound Colorado into like an ugly submission. I think Georgia Tech wins this game something like 24-14, and nobody really looks good, but we're all glad that we're at least watching a couple of Power 4 teams play each other in football. So Georgia Tech minus 6.5 is how we chum.
0: All right, what did we learn today?
1: Well, Brian, we've got the lawsuit, or not the lawsuit, but the court case firing up.
0: It's underway.
1: And Trey Wallace tweeted out a video of Louisiana Attorney General Liz Murrell. Started off her remarks to reporters outside the courthouse with a "Go Tigers!" Is wearing LSU purple. So, that's fun. Definitely not bias.
0: If you want to pick a state that's the most backwards from this point, I mean, how is it on, Louisiana? I mean,
1: just showing up. Go Tigers, LSU purple. All right, let me go do my job now, my very official court job as Louisiana's attorney general.
0: Yeesh. King Spike Mike, did you learn anything from listening to us here over the last couple hours?
2: Well, not really.
0: Okay. Yeah, that's
2: kind of. That happens.
0: How the show.
1: I mean, we did learn it. We have
2: Thursday.
1: Yeah. End of business Monday to take advantage of your great deals, Kingston Pike Mike.
0: That's right.
2: True. We'll see how that goes. We're a little low on pillows, too. Beep.
0: See. You better get here.
2: Don't mind to be patient with us on the pillows. They should be in like this in the next couple days. But what did I learn? Eric left his shirt, so he's going to come back. Yeah. That'll be great. Yeah.
1: He left his shirt.
2: See him again.
0: Yeah, because he changed.
1: Change. Oh, that's right.
0: Changed into the jersey.
2: Hound Dogs, so,
0: yes.
2: Delivered.
0: He wears that shirt a lot, too, so I should probably just take it to him tomorrow.
2: There's that. He did text me and said he was going to be back.
0: Okay. Well, then I
2: told Josh Elander he sounded good on the radio this morning.
0: Yeah?
2: Yep. Told him he had a future there.
1: That was nice.
2: In case things didn't work out.
1: Good guy.
2: Eric likes Colorado. Charlie likes Georgia Tech. We got a conflict of interest there.
0: I love it.
1: It's tight up Thursday. Don't forget.
2: Little ribeye, the sky meet action. I heard that.
1: Yeah. And shout out to Von Kurse.
0: You know, yeah. I have to deal with this tighten up Thursday thing every Thursday now.
2: Yeah, not my favorite, just, but I mean, play.
1: Quit acting like a.
0: I had a team
1: tighten up Thursday, Ryan.
0: What do we need to see? So this will be our topic tomorrow. We didn't get to it today. What do we need to see from Tennessee to feel good on Saturday? Because you know you're going to win.
2: Clean.
0: You know you're going to win by a lot. Is it clean?
2: Yeah, I won't be here tomorrow with you guys.
0: Yeah.
2: Or anywhere with you guys tomorrow, as a matter of fact. Yeah, I think just clean. Good. I mean, I don't think there's a necessary time to have a turnover, so just a clean game.
0: Everybody in.
2: Build a little confidence. Confidence goes a long way. Build a little confidence.
0: Yeah.
2: No injuries.
0: Make Faison Brandon feel good.
2: Yeah.
0: Yeah.
2: Look good, feel good, play good.
1: Noticeable improvements in Tennessee's tackling.
0: If Jim Knowles is to be believed from what he said earlier this week, you should see that, and it should be pretty immediate. So,
1: you know, you can get Furman on the ground. It's Furman. You know, you could go probably throw a shoulder instead of form tackling and bringing your hips with you and all those good things and still be successful. But I want to see Tennessee tackle well and correctly, consistently.
0: And I would say Jim Knowles probably does as well because they've tackled more in practice than they have in previous years. But you still aren't necessarily going all out against your teammate the same way you would somebody wearing a different jersey. It's an opportunity to go waylay some folks. So we'll have that coming. We'll review that more coming up tomorrow. We learned Josh Heupel, the SEC teleconference, continues to sound very confident in his football team. I think that's pretty important here and is a marked change from him in the past. So, hear him.
2: I like it.
0: I like it. I like Better Mattress King Spike Mike. Thanks for having us here today.
2: Yep. If you guys need us, we'll be here all weekend. Oak Ridge, across from Kroger, Farragut, just down from Christmas Lumber. Google Academy Sports, you'll find me. Gallery Shopping Center, straight across the street, you'll find Chadwick over there. Love to help you. Love the opportunity. I know there's going to be a lot of people shopping, and there's a ton of deals and all that. Thank you guys for hanging out with us for a few hours.
0: Glad to do it. Thanks, Jared, for getting us set up. Thank you, Charlie, back at the studio. We'll see you tomorrow on the Hurricane Show.
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0: with us today. We are very excited to be with you for the next 3 hours on another beautiful day here in East Tennessee. September 3rd, Jason Swain. This has been a highlighted day on the calendar. Two days ahead of Tennessee's first football game of the season.
1: Well, that's why. 2 days until kickoff, my man. Good afternoon, Joshua. Excuse me, Josh.
0: I am a Joshua. Proud to be.
1: Heck yeah, man. You're not in trouble. Usually when you are called by your whole name, somebody's in trouble, but you're not in trouble, Josh. It's good to see you, man. 2 days until kickoff. Anybody pick Furman today?
0: Upset alert.
1: Yeah, Furman's head coach. He's the one who's upset.
0: Well, is he more upset with Jordan Rogers, or is he upset with the social media team? Did you like that post yesterday? Yesterday, Furman Football, its official Twitter account, posted, "See you soon, Knoxville. Hashtag elite is the standard.
1: Hashtag what?
0: Hashtag F you all the time. Furman University. Furman University all the time."
1: That's not how I read it.
0: With the graphic showing a player wearing the number 3 as they were 3 days out.
1: Really?
0: Keep quiet. I think that's what he's doing, right? Let the play on the field do the talking.

0: Hold on. 3, 2, 1, 1, 2, 3. What the heck is bothering me? Woosa. Woosa. Josh?
1: Jason.
0: You know, my inner player says, this is shade.
1: Yep.
0: I'm trying not to let it bother me.
1: Okay.
0: But this tweet was a choice. This was the choice.
1: They did choose to post it.
0: This graphic was a choice.
1: Yep.
0: You could have used a different picture.
1: Could have.
0: You could have used a different hashtag.
1: Could have.
0: You didn't have to say Knoxville. You didn't have to say that. Sounds like you're kind of challenging Knoxville. That's what it sounds like. Sounds like you're challenging the fans. Looks like you're going to be telling us to be quiet. That's how I'm looking at the tweet.
1: Yeah, when you're on the road and you score a touchdown, if you're on the road and you hit a big shot in basketball or you have a ferocious dunk and you run by the crowd, you hit them with the time to be quiet.
0: Yeah. Shh.
1: Yeah, you don't do that for the home crowd.
0: No, you don't.
1: You do that to the away crowd. Shh.
0: No. And it looks like they said blank you.
1: It reminds me of, you know, the 7-Up commercials. Make 7 up yours.
0: Yeah.
1: Hashtag F you all the time is what it says from Furman. I've never seen that one before. That's pretty good.
0: So. Not F you on Saturday, but F you all the time.
1: All the time.
0: So you saying F you beyond Saturday, Furman, is how I'm reading it.
1: Yeah. Today, yesterday, tomorrow, and beyond.
0: Yeah, that's how I'm reading it, Josh. I just want to make sure I am not reading this incorrectly. So.
1: How's it going over there, not taking it too personal?
0: It's personal.
1: Okay.
0: Yeah, it's personal. I've tried to talk myself off the ledge. I can't. This has reached disrespectful status, and we will address it accordingly on the football field. If I'm a player, I'm taking it as disrespect, and it don't take much for me because I'm already wanting to fight you because you're on the schedule.
1: You know the Kevin Garnett story? When I think he's a rookie, he's early in his career with the Timberwolves, and they're playing the Bulls.
0: Mm-hmm.
1: And T-Wolves are playing well. They're getting the best of the Bulls in that particular game.
0: Yeah.
1: And you know KG's personality.
0: Yes.
1: He starts yapping.
0: Oh, yeah.
1: And he starts yapping toward Michael Jordan, and one of Kevin Garnett's veteran teammates tries to jump in and say, no, shut it. Michael, sorry, didn't mean it. He doesn't know better. And Michael said, too late.
0: Too late, yeah.
1: And from there, MJ and the Bulls lit them up. KG went back to the bench after that and said, my bad, guys. I was wrong.
0: Yeah.
1: Somebody's probably going to go back and say, probably went a little over the top with the social media post. Should have read the room. Knoxville's a little different than playing Anderson University at Paladin Stadium.
0: You almost said county, didn't you?
1: Almost.
0: When you're dealing with a hungry dog, you know there's a chance you might get bit.
1: Mm-hmm.
0: But when you poke the hungry dog, you have increased your chances to have your butt toe up. that's what you just did. Hashtag F you all the time.
1: All the time. What a hashtag, by the way. I'll hand it to him.
0: Man.
1: I'll hand it to him. So we are 2 days away. I appreciate Steven's note in the text box. Excited that we are finally a Jason Swain day away from being a Jason Swain day away from Tennessee playing football. Go Vols.
0: If Tennessee basketball Twitter account had this or saw this and Tennessee won, I'm pretty sure the hashtag will be blank you today with the scoreboard as the background.
1: You, do you bring out the 50 Cent meme? Why say?
0: No, I don't want to just see 50, Josh. All right, let me settle down.
1: Henry T minus Vaughn Pearson days away from Tennessee playing football. We are close. We'll talk about Tennessee's offensive line.
0: Vaughn didn't transfer, though. He stayed.
1: That's right. Henry did.
0: Yeah. Henry. Uh-oh.
1: Well, there's one. Do you claim him? He's with the Texans, shining on a very good defense.
0: Claim him for what? Where?
1: As a former Tennessee player shining in the NFL. We were talking about that the other day.
0: I'm not claiming him. He played Alabama.
1: That he did.
0: Yeah, he went to Alabama. Yeah, I'm all for erasing every footprint he has a tendency. I'm up for that.
1: I did find it funny at the time when he left, and I recognize he went to Alabama, but the, oh, he's not that good. He's still
0: he's
1: a pretty good player. He's a pretty good player. You don't have to like him. I'm not saying that at all.
0: I mean, he really wanted to go to Alabama the whole time. Mm-hmm. But, you know, we convinced him to come here.
1: Yeah, and the De La Salle connection with Kevin Simon, that helped a lot.
0: Yeah, it was natural that he mm-hmm. went to a second choice. Mm-hmm. That's cool, whatever. Yeah. But no, we not claiming guys who transfer from here to go somewhere else. I know Wanya Morris is trying to claim, you know, Tennessee, but I'm good. I'm good on that. No, thank you.
1: Michael is very excited as Tennessee is Juke Harris, baby, days away.
0: That's right. That's right.
1: 2 days to go. Shout out to Grant Williams, Juwan Smith. 2 days to go until Tennessee plays football. Montario Hardesty. I missed it yesterday, by the way. Yesterday was the 20-year anniversary of your guys went over Cal. I didn't realize that was September 2nd. So yesterday, 20
0: I didn't either.
1: 20 years ago yesterday.
0: Thanks, Josh.
1: Tennessee beat Cal.
0: Thanks. Yeah, Josh, I did not have that on my radar. Thanks for reminding me. It's real nice of you to remind me it was 20 years ago.
1: Hey, if your senior year was 20 years ago, so was mine. We'll continue the conversation. 865-656-9900.
0: 20, huh? 20 years ago. I know we started this segment yesterday off talking about Jordan Rodgers' pick of maybe Furman. And
1: to potentially make the game interesting. To be clear, Jordan Rodgers did not pick Furman to beat Tennessee. He does not think Furman will win the game. For an ESPN segment of, hey, identify a game where there could be a monumental upset like App State.
0: He said one in a million. He did.
1: He did say one in a million. To me, it's still a silly choice. Still I would have like the one Braden Gall went with. I think is the best choice if you're trying to come up with an unexpected upset. Youngstown State against Kentucky.
0: Yeah, you do realize that take from Jordan Rodgers wasn't even his worst take of the day yesterday.
1: I know.
0: You realize that?
1: Yeah.
0: Okay.
1: Yeah.
0: He had one that was worse. You know, listen, we are human. We have bad takes. You know, I have them every other month, you know. You have them every every other segment. But that's not the point. The point is this that wasn't even his worst take, man.
1: No, it's become somewhat of a trend.
0: So his shade towards Dabo, it did not land, which we can get to. After the break, sir.
1: How about we do? We have a lot to talk about. There are football games tonight. Rivalry Thursday is
0: here.
1: Yes. College football, including Tennessee's Week 2 opponent, Georgia Tech, taking on Colorado in Atlanta. We'll talk football. We'll talk to you. We'll invite you to be part of the show at 865-656-9900. That's how you can join us right here on Josh and Swain.
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0: This is Josh and Swain. Thank you for being with us. Next to Jason Swain, a VFL and former Tennessee wide receiver who will be on the call. He'll be the Vol Network football analyst this Saturday and all season long. Next to Mike Keith when Tennessee kicks things off against Furman at 3:30 on Saturday afternoon at Neyland Stadium. We invite you to be part of the show, 865-656-9900. The takes have already started to roll in, but we will have takes all season long. So when we talked about Jordan Rogers' comments yesterday about Tennessee, again, to be clear, he thinks Tennessee will win the game, but Furman against Tennessee was his pick for the segment where they asked him, choose a big underdog that could make things interesting this Saturday. I still don't buy that with Tennessee being a 46.5-point favorite going into the game. But they also had another segment where they were talking about Dabo Swinney's comment, no pun intended, when he said he was going to stay in his lane. And I think the pun was very much intended when he said that on Saturday. But Jordan Rogers pushed back on Dabo, the two-time national champ at Clemson.
1: I mean, it's not like Dabo reached for that phrase. That's a pretty common phrase.
0: Sure.
1: When you're talking about minding your own business, everyone says, I'm going to stay in my lane. So I don't think Dabo reached forward and really tried to throw shade at Lane. They play LSU. That would just be silly.
0: No, I don't think he was I don't think he was throwing shade.
1: Yeah, that was just silly. So, like, he said no pun intended, and I think he really meant no pun intended. He's going to stay in his own lane. And Jordan thought it was foul that Dabo said that because he was asked the question, fair or foul?
0: Yeah.
1: Are the comments fair or foul? He said foul. And then said that Dabo's record last year is why you were 7-5 because you've been standing in your own lane. And Lane Kiffin has adapted, and Lane Kiffin has done this, and Lane Kiffin has done that. And I'm sorry, Lane Kiffin has been so good at adapting. Has he won a national championship like Dabo? Has he played for a national championship like Dabo? Has he coached a number one overall pick like Dabo? Has he coached a Heisman finalist like Dabo? I'm sorry. Dabo is one of the best coaches in America. And just because he wants to do things his way, which, hey, it hasn't worked out for him in the last couple of years, but, you know, we pick and choose how we want to do radio. Right, Josh? You have a style that you believe in that – and there's all kinds of different styles out here.
0: Sure.
1: There's all kinds of different platforms. There are some that, you know, they believe in agitating and calling people out and being disrespectful and saying whatever you have to say to get clicks. Josh, you decided a long time ago that you were going to do radio a certain type of way.
0: Mm-hmm.
1: And if you had to compromise what you believed in, you was prepared to do something else. Correct?
0: Mm-hmm. Yeah.
1: Me too. All right? Dabo has put his foot in the ground and said, hey, this is what I believe in, and I'm not going to compromise. Okay, we might pay some players on the table. Cool, everyone does that. But I'm not going to compromise who I am and what I believe in. And he's had to give some ground a little bit because he's lost games. But he still won two national championships here. He still won two national championships during Nick Saban's dynasty.
0: Right.
1: Like, you better put some respect on Dabo's name. If you are Jordan Rogers.
0: Yeah, the one that came closest to matching what Saban was doing head-to-head was Dabo, beating him to win a national championship.
1: Correct.
0: So, yeah, you can like or dislike Dabo, but respect is very much deserved.
1: Yeah, 100%. So, yeah. I saw that, and I was like, wait, what? We disrespecting Dabo now? Just because he... slow to adapt. Like, Dabo has said plenty of times, hey, if Clemson don't want me here, I'm okay. I can go somewhere else. He said that. And what has Clemson made a change?
0: No, they have not.
1: So, Dabo's good. Like, he is secure. And you can say what you want to say about Dabo. We all have. I have. But the dude is secure. He's comfortable in his own skin. He believes what he believes. And I appreciate that, especially today in sports and today, period. Because you have so many folks that get on social media and pretend like they're something or someone they're not. You have all these coaches that pretend like they're somebody and they're not, to try to get recruits in, to try to make themselves look a certain type of way in the media. Dabo is true to himself, and I appreciate that about Dabo. I do. We need more of that.
0: You know, he's gotten some of the band back together. Chad Morris is offensive coordinator.
1: Really?
0: Yeah, Chad Morris is back, and a couple of the position coaches, familiar names. Quarterbacks coach, Taj Boyd.
1: Ah.
0: Running backs coach, you know the running backs coaches at Clemson now?
1: Who's that?
0: C.J. Spiller.
1: Ah, that's pretty cool.
0: So familiar names. They get ready for LSU coming up on Saturday night.
1: Yeah.
0: We have a court date to follow in Baton Rouge today, so we'll see what comes out of that with Greg Sankey down in Louisiana.
1: Goodness gracious.
0: In the ongoing SEC-LSU showdown, battle, whatever you want to call it.
1: So embarrassing.
0: The attorney general there in Louisiana offered up a go Tigers.
1: So embarrassing.
0: Before speaking to the media earlier this morning.
1: But why? But why is everyone pointing the finger at LSU? Huh? What about this school? What about that school? We not the only ones. Well,
0: and she's correct that there are other lawsuits and court appearances that are taking place in other states. But there was one school that abstained from voting last week in the SEC. That one school was LSU. If another school had abstained, you know what we'd be talking about? That school as well.
1: All of this for...
0: But look around.
1: A backup tight end.
0: Look at Lane Kiffin. Look at Will Wade. Look at Kim Mulkey. And look at past actions by that university and by the governor of that state. And then come back and tell me if you figured out why people are talking about LSU in Louisiana. We'll come back. What do you want to talk about today? You can let us know at 865-656-9900. We appreciate you being with us. We will open up the phone lines and the text box this afternoon. College football games tonight. Tennessee will be a part of the full slate on Saturday. College football is here. Thank you for being here with us. 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
4: The NBA has issued a $30 million fine to the Los Angeles Clippers, as well as docking the team five future first-round picks, and has suspended owner Steve Ballmer for 1 year for violating salary cap circumvention rules in a case involving star Kawhi Leonard. The Clippers must forfeit first-round draft picks from 2029 through 2023. Leonard was not suspended by the league, but must pay $700,000 in penalties. All penalties are binding per the league's players' union. In 2025, following a report, the NBA opened an investigation into whether a $28 million endorsement contract between Leonard and Aspiration Fund Advisor LLC broke league rules. Earlier this year, Aspiration co-founder Joseph Sandberg was sentenced to 14 years in federal prison after pleading guilty to defrauding investors and lenders of at least $248 million. High school football tonight, Rivalry Thursday. Central is at West at 7 o'clock right here on 99.1 The Sports Animal. I'm Joel Silverberg.
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3: Hey, what's up? 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

0: This Thursday, you can expect the hot weather to continue. Highs will be in the mid to upper 90s, feeling like the low triple digits. We will be keeping some slight chances for some spotty showers in the forecast in the afternoon. And on Friday, we will see those temperatures begin to drop as rain chances increase. From the WVLT First Alert Weather Center, I'm meteorologist Megan Desmal.
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0: This is Josh and Swain. Thank you for being with us. Daniel in the text box. He's here in Knoxville. Swain will appreciate this. I believe Tennessee breaks the all-time single-game scoring record on Saturday. Daniel has Tennessee winning 76-3. Maybe. We'll see. We had a...
1: You're right. I would appreciate it.
0: We had Joey asking, Swain, now can we get my 80 points on Saturday after hearing about or seeing for himself the Furman social media post?
1: Yeah, I would love that. 100%. You just writing checks that you don't have to cash, social media person. Whoever it is.
0: Yeah, that wasn't...
1: It wasn't
0: smart.
1: I'm sure
0: player or coach approved.
1: No.
0: But it was posted.
1: Not smart.
0: And then Preston texted back in after yesterday asking about the Raiders starting quarterback position. Said he enjoyed our take on the quarterback situation. And he said Faison Brannon being named the starter for Tennessee makes a lot of sense.
1: Makes a lot of sense, man.
0: Thank you, Preston.
1: Really exciting.
0: Yeah.
1: Makes a lot of sense.
0: Yeah, did I kind of channel my inner Lane yesterday? What an exciting time for the Raiders football season.
1: Yeah,
0: Raiders-Dolphins coming up. 10 days away.
1: Yeah, they got to put that on Jefferson Pilot.
0: Georgia Tech-Colorado tonight, 8 o'clock on ESPN. 8 o'clock? We can't get a 7 o'clock kickoff in the Eastern time zone? 8 o'clock tonight, Georgia Tech against Colorado.
1: What are you doing, Josh? What are you doing? Sounds like you're complaining.
0: Asking questions. I don't... maybe, but I don't know that a question can be a complaint.
1: The tone can be.
0: Tone could...
1: Yeah, tone is everything.
0: Yeah.
1: Yeah, tone is everything.
0: Yeah, now that I think about it, my kids asked a few complaining-level questions earlier today.
1: Could the game be at 7:30? Yes, it could.
0: Is it?
1: No, it's not. And that's okay.
0: It could, but it won't be.
1: Here's the great thing about the game tonight.
0: Uh-huh.
1: You don't have to watch all of it. If you're scouting, you can watch a little bit of it tonight, live.
0: Mm-hmm.
1: You can go back and watch the rest of it another time. You can do that. You know, Tennessee doesn't play until the afternoon on Saturday, 3:30. You can get up Saturday morning, watch a little Georgia Tech. You can watch a little bit of Georgia Tech tomorrow. You can watch a little bit of Georgia Tech all week if you want to. So you don't have to watch the whole entire game tonight because I don't think it's going to be a nail-biter. I think Georgia Tech is going to win the game. It may be close. Who knows? The quarterback of Georgia Tech wasn't good enough to play Indiana,
0: mm-hmm. So
1: they were ready for him to leave. I wonder how good he's really going to be at Georgia Tech. He's not Haynes King or anybody. So let's see how good he's going to be. He's going to be good because I think he's too smart and prepares too well not to be serviceable, not to be kind of the conductor of the offense. But how special will he be? Will he be a little bit of his brother? I don't know that. We'll see.
0: Alberto Mendoza is the starting quarterback for Georgia Tech.
1: Yeah, he's Fernando's big brother.
0: Fernando Mendoza's...
1: Big little brother.
0: Little brother. Big little brother.
1: Big little brother.
0: Starting for the Yellow Jackets.
1: Yeah.
0: We go to the phone lines. We say hello to Tyler on Josh and Swain. Tyler, good afternoon. Appreciate you hanging on. How are you today?
2: Good. Hey, Josh, I need you to help me with something.
0: Okay. Oh, be happy to.
1: How did you get here?
2: If a pitcher leaves a hanging curveball, a good batter does what to the ball?
0: Crushes it.
1: Are we talking Vandy baseball or Alabama baseball?
2: No. We're going to talk about you because you left me a curveball sitting right in the middle of the plate, and I'm ready to hit that sucker over the fence.
0: Swain.
1: Swain.
2: So he's talking about claiming players, right, from different universities. Well, I would just like to thank the University of Tennessee for recognizing Alabama player Alvin Kamara this week at in Neyland. I mean, we already knew it was Neyland North because we have an Alabama native, the color analyst, Jason Swain, is from Grissom High School in Huntsville, Alabama. Alabama native. So when you get on the call and you say VFL Jason Swain, y'all just say Alabama native Grissom High School alumni Jason Swain. So I just want to take the time to point out this great curveball he laid right up in across the plate, and let me just smash it out of the park. I mean, we got players being recognized in your own stadium. We got Alabama native calling the football game. I mean, we might as well take Neyland off the patch of the jersey and put Bear Bryant on there next. I mean, there ain't nothing else to talk about. I just wanted to tell you thank you, University of Tennessee. Thank you, Jason Swain. And thank you to everyone that didn't think about that when

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1: This man really think he is Tyler Flay. He is not, sir. Alvin Kamara. All it takes is a little Google search. Mm-hmm. Now, Google searches have been criticized lately because sometimes they report the wrong information. But in this case, all it takes is a quick little Google search to see that Alvin Kamara didn't come to Tennessee straight from Alabama. He had a little bit of issues down there in Alabama. He had to go to Hutchinson Community College in Kansas. While he was there, then Tennessee recruited him. And he came to Tennessee. And I wonder why Alvin loves Tennessee so much. So much that he had a great career here. And he wants to give his money back to Tennessee. Wants his name on Neyland Stadium forever. Because of his crappy experience down there in Turd Town. That's why. That's why, Tyler. That's why he loves Tennessee so much. Because he had a terrible experience at your school. Number one. Number two, when you jumped on the bandwagon when Alabama was winning, you familiar with who your quarterbacks were, Tyler? You had Jalen Hurts. Where's Jalen Hurts from? Is he from Alabama?
2: Don't think so.
1: Where's Tua from? Is he anywhere close to Alabama?
2: Nowhere close.
1: No. Where's he from?
2: Hawaii, I believe.
1: He's from Hawaii. Yeah.
2: I believe that's right.
1: He's from Hawaii. So all these dudes who won championships at Alabama, Tyler's team, since birth, right? Since birth.
2: Heisman winner Bryce Young, California.
1: Yeah, oh yeah, he's from California. So
2: Amari Cooper, Florida.
1: Yeah. All these dudes that you cheer for and walked around your neighborhood with your tidy whiteys on cheering for Alabama. All these dudes ain't even from Alabama, Tyler. They from different states. That's what college football is all about, Tyler. This ain't Tuscaloosa High School, where everybody's from Tuscaloosa, from Alabama. And third, I've been in Knoxville longer than I've been in Alabama, Tyler. 42 years old, man. I pay bills right here in Knoxville. I've been here longer. I'm from Tennessee.
2: Yeah, your time in Knoxville now has a commanding lead over your time in the state of Alabama.
1: Yeah, I moved here and never looked back for a reason, Tyler. For a reason. If you love Alabama so much, I talked to my cousin the other day.
2: Mm-hmm.
1: He said there's a house for sale down the street who lives in Alabama. So Tennessee must be doing something right.
2: Tyler in Kingston sent us a text and said, that dude is making a mockery of my name.
1: He thought he cooked.
2: Think about the other Tylers out there, Archie Tyler.
1: What happens when you leave a curveball out there in the middle of the plate? You swing and miss, just like you did. You swing and miss. You're not Barry Bonds,
2: like,
1: man.
2: When Henry Rowan Garner floated one.
1: Who?
2: At the end of Rookie of the Year, the documentary from the Chicago Cubs season.
1: Oh, yeah.
2: And the hitter thought he was about to send that one flying.
1: No.
2: Swing and a miss.
1: Yeah, you're going to throw your whole back out trying to swing at that.
2: Yep.
1: That was a miss, Tyler. That was a miss, man. You thought you did something with that call. That call was not it, Tyler. You did not cook, man. All you did was put some ramen noodles in the microwave with that call. That was terrible. It's Thursday, Tyler. Don't mess with me close to game day. You should have did this on Monday.
2: Yeah, that's a Tuesday call right there.
1: Yeah, you can't come with that. On a Thursday before Tennessee plays football. Can't do it.
2: Swain throwing LSU and Bama fans on the grill in two consecutive days. These people better stop throwing strays.
1: What am I talking about?
2: We are a Swain day away from being a Swain day away from Tennessee playing a football game against Furman. We appreciate you being with us. We appreciate the interaction from everybody. 865-656-9900.
1: That's a lot.
2: That's how you can be part of the show right here on Josh and Swain.
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What's up, Tyler Ivins and Tyler and Will Afternoons? 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

0: Pat Boyle here to help you beat the books with Western One Sports. U.S. Open Day 5, and I think Gael Monfils will keep it close in what could be his final U.S. Open match ever. Monfils just turned 40 the other night and produced a dominant round one win. He's set to retire at the end of the year. Tonight he plays fast-rising American learner Tien, ranked 15th in the world. Tien could grind Monfils down and physically outlast him, but I expect Le Monf to go down swinging and keep it close. I'll take Monfils to cover the 6.5 game spread. I'm Pat Boyle. 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

0: This is Josh and Swain. Thank you for being with us. A lot of messages in the text box. We always appreciate them. Many enjoying how last segment went between you and RT Tyler. A fan of the Alabama Crimson Tide, at least during football season. Sports change, fandom can as well.
1: Was that too harsh?
0: No, I don't think so.
1: I like Tyler. I genuinely like Tyler.
0: Uncle really Orange in Holston Hills texted us this. Why was the toothbrush invented in Alabama? Because if it was invented anywhere else, it would be called the teeth brush.
1: Yes. That's a classic.
0: Yep. An oldie, but a goodie.
1: That's a classic third Saturday in October joke. Mm-hmm. Yeah. There's players from all over the world that join college programs to play football. All over the world. Rosters are diverse. Man, I guess Peyton Manning should just claim LSU. Since he's from Louisiana.
0: Yeah. Or Ole Miss. He used to wear their jerseys. Went to support his little brother.
1: No. He's not from Mississippi.
0: That's true. He's got to be from.
1: He's from Louisiana.
0: Got to be from the state. Yeah. You know,
1: Tyler logic.
0: Mm-hmm. Yeah. Now, Swain, we're 2 days away from Tennessee's kickoff. Mm-hmm. Do you not think you should be working on your sportsmanship?
1: I'm sorry, Josh. I read a tweet that said blank you all the time from the opponent that we're about to play on Saturday. Did you see that?
0: I saw it.
1: Okay.
0: And my guess is somebody at Tennessee saw it.
1: So you're talking about my sportsmanship?
0: Mm-hmm.
1: How am I displaying lack than ideal sportsmanship, Josh?
0: Well, there's the other cheek saying you can do that now in SEC country. There could be other cheeks shown. But,
1: yeah, I don't believe that.
0: Yeah. So you're not turning that.
1: I'm a work in progress.
0: Okay.
1: Yeah, I haven't gotten there yet.
0: Okay, that's fair. That's fair.
1: Yeah, he's still working on me.
0: We had this question. Hey, is there a bigger favorite in the SEC this weekend after we talked about Jordan Rodgers' comments about this Furman game? Here's how it could get interesting. And the only one is tonight, Missouri against Arkansas Pine Bluff, which is just not a real opponent with all due respect. But that's it. That's the only one with a bigger spread in the SEC this weekend than Tennessee and Furman.
1: What's their spread? 50?
0: It's like 54 and a half, 53, 54.
1: Against who?
0: Against Arkansas Pine Bluff.
1: Jeez.
0: Yeah, could get ugly there in Columbia tonight. They're playing tonight. It's up to 55 and a half. Missouri is a 55 and a half point favorite against Arkansas Pine Bluff.
1: Golly.
0: Mm-hmm.
1: That's brutal.
0: Yep. Yep. But Tennessee is a 46.5 point favorite against Furman on Saturday. So could it get interesting? I guess you never say never. You never know, but sometimes you do. And on Saturday, I think it'll be interesting to Tennessee fans. I don't think the game itself in the level of competition will be very interesting.
1: Well, for me,
0: this is one of those. If we play our best and they play their best, going to win the game. And in this case, going to win the game by a lot of points. That's the old Coach Fulmer saying. Guys?
1: Boy, I used to love Coach Fulmer when he used to say that. Because you can't tell a team, hey, man, we're going to win the game. We're just better. You can't say that because you don't want to put that in their minds to think that you can ever take an opponent lightly. You know, like, you just can't.
0: Sure.
1: Like, you cannot. So, that was his best way of saying, hey, man, we're better than them, and we're going to win. But they play their best, we play our best, we're going to win the game. I picked up exactly what that meant first time he said it. Oh, coach, they trash. That's what you're saying, coach? But he didn't say that.
0: Mm-hmm.
1: But that's how I interpret it. So, this Furman, program they are going to want to make a statement. There's some players on that football team, I'm sure, that are good enough to play maybe somewhere else. And they're going to use this game as an opportunity to create some good tape. You know, we always play teams who are inferior, but there's a player or two, maybe more, that you say, oh, okay, man, he can play. All right, he can do some things. Maybe he can play here. Maybe he can play at a higher level. I mean, I remember a couple of years ago we played UTEP, had a little receiver that – not UTEP, but UT Martin had a little receiver that, you know, was pretty good. We played UConn a couple of years ago. They had a little tight end that wound up going to, what, NC State? What's so funny? Why are you laughing, Josh?
0: Jolie was his name, the little tight end.
1: What am I supposed to say? Big tight end, huh?
0: No, excuse me for interrupting. Yeah, excuse
1: little tight end. I mean, he was taller than me, but, mm-hmm. You know. So, yeah, we've played teams that are not as good as Tennessee talent-wise, but they have a few players here and there, and I'm pretty sure those players on that Furman team that feel like they can use this game to elevate the status and their value for maybe when the portal opens up and they get some – Get some NIL money, a.k.a. money. that's what Javon Gordon did, right?
0: Yeah.
1: During his time at Tulane.
0: He used that opportunity.
1: Yeah.
0: Is that future SEC school, Tulane? They're going to be coming back to the conference if things go awry between LSU and the SEC. We'll continue to monitor
1: that desperate.
0: What's going on down in Baton Rouge. Somebody who can maybe provide a little bit of insight and talk to us about the games coming up, the start of the season. Chris Lowe of On3.com, covering the world of college football. We have 1 hour down. We have two to go. We appreciate all the interaction here during the first hour of the show, and we'll ask for more of that. 865-656-9900 if you would like to connect with us as we're presented by Junk Beyond. We will come back to begin hour number two of today's show, talking college football with Chris Lowe of On3, thanks to Dead End Barbecue. Thank you for being with us as we continue on Josh and Swain.
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19: Trouble in Los Angeles. The NBA handed the LA Clippers historic penalties following a cap circumvention investigation into Kawhi Leonard's endorsement deals. The league fined the franchise $30 million, docked 5 first-round draft picks from 2029 to 2033, and suspended owner Steve Ballmer and key executives. Leonard was fined $700,000. I'm Addie Bates.
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0: Welcome in hour number two of Josh and Swain. Thank you for being with us next to Jason Swain of VFL and former Tennessee wide receiver who will be the Vol Network football analyst this Saturday when Tennessee opens the season against Furman. I'm Josh Ward. We are going to welcome our guest Chris Lowe to the show in just a moment after we update you on this news item from his publication. Pete Nakos at On3.com writing just a little bit ago during our last segment that the Southeastern Conference has filed a lawsuit in the U.S. District Court for the Northern District of Alabama against LSU and head coach Lane Kiffin. According to documents obtained by On3, LSU president Wade Rouse, athletic director Virge Ausberry, and head coach Lane Kiffin are named defendants. This is happening as the preliminary injunction hearing is taking place in Baton Rouge. The players, Xavien Harris and Daquan Wright, that are at the center of this, are present in court today in Baton Rouge. And, of course, the season is here, and LSU is 2 days away from kicking off the season. In the complaint, the SEC requests the court enter a preliminary and permanent injunction prohibiting defendants from violating the conference's First Amendment rights by compelling the conference to associate with conduct that is contrary to the conference's purpose and mission. So, we say hello to Chris Lowe of On3.com, who covers the world of college football, and joins us each week thanks to Dead End Barbecue. Chris, I've told you, I think you've said back to us, you're ready to just get to this week so we can talk about games, but we also have this going on ahead of the start of the games this weekend.
1: Yeah, injunctions, district court judges, restraining orders. Yeah, it's a little fatigued by it all, I won't lie, and I don't know that we're going to know anything, any kind of finality. I think this is probably going to end up in federal court somewhere. So the SEC is going to try to get it outside the – we'll see what happens today in Baton Rouge, but get it outside Louisiana. And this is a new development, but sort of all the same, you know, part of the same deal is the SEC and LSU sort of playing a game of chicken right now, and where is it all going to land? And it's unprecedented. I don't think anybody ever thought we would be at this point in college sports. And you know what Dabo Swinney said the other day was right. It's embarrassing that we're at this level. And that's not just directed at LSU. It's directed at the leadership in general, the NCAA leadership, and that we have a season starting. I think the greatest sport on the planet, college football. And we don't really know, as Dabo, I'm sort of repeating what Dabo said, we don't really know what the rules are. And, you know, the NCAA could have avoided not all of this, but a lot of it, a lot of it, had they grandfathered in the 5-for-5 players, you know, when they put that in. And we would not, and there was going to be some lawsuits. There was always going to be somebody pushing the envelope a little bit. But, you know, all these kids that went to court and got these injunctions, you know, the Daquan Wrights, the Xavien Harris's, you know, some of the other kids that that we see now back trying to play, it would not have been an issue because most of those kids would not have turned pro. They would have come back to school.
2: Chris, we've seen coaches try to get a competitive edge for decades. It's part of sports. LSU went out and was super aggressive in the portal, landed some pro prospects. They have a really good team, man. Spent a lot of money assembling this roster. I'm having a hard time understanding why they feel the need to do this to be able to compete and win a championship. Like, why do they feel like the juice is worth the squeeze here?
1: Well, and ultimately, you're going to see if they ever play those kids. I don't think there's any way they play Saturday. It's Clemson. I'd be shocked. And from there, maybe there's some clarity as, you know, what comes down. If the SEC wins, they're not going to play them. But, you know, has the damage already been done? Is the SEC so pissed off? Is Rex Sankey? I mean, I agree. I think it's a roll of the dice. And clearly, when it has support from the governor in that state on down, the president, the athletic director, which makes you wonder, I'm writing a column for Friday, as one president told me, who's really running the show there at LSU? You know, remember, you guys are young. Remember back when Jim Russell was in trouble or the NCAA investigation was boiling up at Ohio State back in 2011? Gordon Gee was the president there at Ohio State at the time. Somebody asked him, well, did you consider firing or severely punishing Jim Tressel. And he said, are you kidding? I just hope he doesn't dismiss me. I mean, that's sort of the thing I've been thinking about during this whole thing is boy, Lane's got the keys to the kingdom. And you know what? Every coach out there, if they were pumped with true serum, would want the same setup. They really would. And, you know, this is where we are in college sports. And you're right, Swain. Listen, to be fair, I've talked to 5 or 6 different people, coaches and administrators at other schools in the SEC. They all looked hard and explored the possibility of bringing back players from NFL camps. Kalen DeBoer said it publicly last week. Cam Dewberry was a the guy they were looking at. Now, there's a difference in talking about it and exploring it and actually doing it. Lane, as I'm sure you guys have a hard time believing, was brazen enough with the support of his administration to do it. I think he's looking long-term. You know, LSU wants to play 13, 14, 15 games, and college football is such an attrition sport. You got bodies, man. If you're going to play that many games, you better have the depth, and you better have guys behind guys, and I think that's probably what he's looking at. Daquan Wright's a really good football player. Xavier Harris was a force for Ole Miss in the middle of that defensive line last year, so I think they could help a lot of teams. Now, are they going to be the difference? You know, and again, playing chicken with the SEC, it's like a golf shot. Are you going to go for it 240 yards over water, or are you going to lay up? Well, Lane's going to go for it 240 yards over water. But that's, man, that's the way he's always been, you know, back to when he first started.
0: So we'll see what happens next. But the news we've discussed here with Chris Lowe so far, with the news coming in the last 20 minutes or so, the SEC has filed a lawsuit in the state of Alabama against LSU and head coach Lane Kiffin. So that continues as they also have the preliminary injunction hearing in Baton Rouge today. Chris, there will be games still this weekend. Tennessee has a tune-up opportunity against Furman, massive favorites at Neyland Stadium on Saturday. Faison Brandon starting. What are you looking for from Tennessee's team? What are you trying to find out in this type of game on Saturday ahead of Tennessee playing Georgia Tech next week?
1: Yeah, I would look for sort of what is their identity? I don't know how much you're going to be able to tell because, you know, they so outmatch and out-personnel Furman. And you know Tennessee's game plan on both sides of the ball is going to be pretty vanilla. But, you know, what their identity is on defense under the new coordinator, Jim Mills, how do they tackle? What do they look like? What's sort of, you know, what do they look like there on the back end? You know, with the two new safeties, you know, do they have some guys on the edge who can get to the quarterback? You know, what are, you know, I still think they're, I don't know, too short there in the middle of the defensive line. Who shows up there? So, again, just what they look, you know, how they play, what kind of edge they play with on defense. Because, you know, for all the criticism of Tim Banks, in 24, man, they were hell on wheels defensively. That, they got to the playoff 24 because of their defense, really in spite of what they were or weren't on offense. Last year, just the bottom fell out on defense. So, can they get that back? Can they get back to play with that kind of edge? That would be one thing. I know everybody's going to be watching Faison, what he looks like, how athletic he is, how he throws the football down the field. But, you know, who are some of the guys? You know, we know, you know, the two receivers are really good. We know what Bishop did last year running the football. I do think the offensive line will be a strength of this football team and be very surprised, you know, if they're not able to run the football. Because in reality, when is John – one of Josh's teams not been able to run the football, right? And so who are some of the maybe the new faces, the new guys that emerge? Who's receiver 3? Who's receiver 4? Who's receiver 5? What do they get out of the tight end position? You know, those are some of the things that I look at. And how disciplined they are. You know, do they commit a lot of pre-snap penalties? I already talked about how do they tackle, how many tackles do they have on defense? Some of those things like that you know, that plagued them last year.
2: What would you consider a success for Tennessee on Saturday outside of just winning the game?
1: Yeah, to drive the football and not hurt themselves, Jason, to be able to make some explosive plays, to play a lot of guys. I'd be shocked if we don't see both quarterbacks. I mean, listen, if they win by 5 touchdowns or whatever, you're going to play your second team guy anyway, but you know, I think it probably makes sense to play McIntyre with some of the first-team guys at some point. or at least part of him, you know, see what he looks like, what he can do. Because going back to what I talked about playing the long game in college football, you guys named me the last time. Honestly, he's gone through the entire season playing at starting quarterback the whole way. You know, again, maybe it's a game, maybe it's a half, maybe it's three games, maybe it's the rest of the season. But you better have two guys best you can that you think can play. And this is a game where at least that gives you that opportunity as you go on the road next week against a really tough, physical Georgia Tech team. So I just think being able to finish drives, not hurt yourself, not busting assignments on defense, and making, you know, putting the half down early, you know, making this a game as you go into the second half that that there's no entry. That to me would be what it is. If you're a Tennessee fan, you want to see Tennessee play clean football, Swain. Play a clean football game and not look like, all right, there's a lot of warts. Because there's always, in that first game, there's always things you're not sure about. There's players, there's butterflies, but not a lot of warts. Not those type of crippling errors against a better team that would beat you.
0: Chris, where are you this weekend?
1: I'm on my couch, but I'll have my radio on, okay? Because I'm going to be listening to Swain. Swain, what's your catchphrase? We know Mike Keith is the guy, but what's your catchphrase going to be? That's what I'm most anticipating for this weekend, to hear the great Jason Swain.
2: Hollywood like Chris Lowe.
1: No. You know, you're not going to mention my name, but I like the Hollywood. You got to sort of incorporate that somehow. The Hollywood.
2: Well, right? I just did.
1: Or maybe when Keith goes to you, he can say, "All right, Jason Hollywood Swain, what did you see on that play?"
2: He won't say that because there's only one Hollywood. That's you.
1: No. Chris Lofton's Hollywood, but. No, I'm just glad. Honestly, Josh, I'm glad we got games, man. I'm just so exhausted by all the court. And it just stinks, man, because it's a great game. And I don't like everything that's going on off the field. I think there's a lot of things that need to be fixed. But I get up on Saturdays, and I will this Saturday. I mean, heck, we got game night. But on Saturday, going on 16, as fired up as I did when I was 17, 18 years old, to watch college football. And I think the product's really only gotten better. The talent's been dispersed a little bit more evenly. You know, you're going to see more teams, and I think you're going to see total carnage in the SEC. I don't know if the SEC fans want to hear that. Coaches are, all the ones I've talked to are sort of braced for it, but you're going to see a lot of cannibalism going on this year in the SEC. You're going to see a lot of schools that are considered being 9, 10, 11, 12, being better schools. You're going to see schools like Mississippi State, I think, South Carolina, maybe Florida, winning games that maybe a lot of people don't see them win. And I think the quarterbacks in this league, the ones we know about, you know, and the ones we don't know so much about, like a Keelan Russell, like a Faison Brandon, like a Kamario Taylor. Watch Taylor. Tennessee will see him this year, I think. Do they play Mississippi State? I haven't looked at it.
2: No, we don't.
0: No, Mississippi State. Okay. Mm-hmm.
1: Alabama has to play Mississippi State in Starkville. But there's a lot of new guys who haven't played a lot at that position, you know, like Faison. They got a ton of ability. So we know the guys who play, Trinidad, Shambliss, and Arch Henning, Levitt, those guys, Marcel Reed. But I think the quarterback position in this league from top to bottom is going to be really good this year.
0: Thank goodness for the games. Hope they don't take away too much from the court hearings. But they do get going tonight and this weekend, and he'll be covering it at On3.com, and he joins us each week here on Josh and Swain. Thanks to Dead End Barbecue. 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Chris, enjoy the games this weekend. We enjoyed the conversation. We'll talk to you again next week.
1: Swain, we're proud of you, brother. Look forward to hearing you this weekend.
2: Thank you, Chris. Appreciate you, man.
1: See you guys.
0: Thanks, Chris. Chris Lowe on the Stanley Fencing Gates Hotline. A couple of suggestions for you in the text box, Swain.
2: Okay. Yeah, please.
0: Joey says, "I got it, Swain. Juke Harris, baby."
2: Oh, no, won't be.
0: And Andrew says, keep it simple. His suggestion, love it.
2: That one is in the rotation.
0: That could be there. Yep. It could work. We'll continue the conversation. We appreciate you being part of it. 865-656-9900 to join us on Josh and Swain.
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0: We are back on Josh and Swain. We thank you for being with us. We are getting closer. Saturday at 3:30 at Neyland Stadium, Tennessee will kick off the 2026 season against Furman, the first of 12 games. You get 12 Saturdays. That's all you're promised. Enjoy it while it is here, because it will go by very fast, as we spend most of the year looking forward to it. We look forward to saying hello to Roberta, who heard the sound a moment ago. The chance to score Ford from Ted Russell Ford. Roberta, thanks for calling in. Do you have a score prediction for us for the Tennessee Furman game?
1: Yes, I do. First, I want to say I love the show.
0: Thank you.
1: Secondly, I'll say 45-3.
0: 45-3. Okay. We have you down. Tennessee winning 45-3. We appreciate you listening. We appreciate the kind words, and we wish you good luck in trying to score Ford this weekend.
1: All right, thank you.
2: Hey, thank you.
0: Thanks, Roberta. We have Roberta down 45-3. We are taking score predictions all week long in all our different shows. We will draw a score prediction. Tomorrow's Friday, right? We will draw one of the score predictions, and if that score that we draw hits exactly right, if it's absolutely correct on Saturday at the end of the game, the person that will have predicted it will have up to $75,000 to spend on a brand new Ford vehicle from Ted Russell Ford, and the person whose score we draw will automatically win a free oil change from Ted Russell Ford. So keep listening through the end of this week and every week this season for your chance to score Ford from Ted Russell Ford. 45-3, says Roberta. You're on record. You want more points than 45?
2: If it's 45-3 at halftime, can Roberta get $37,500 for a car?
0: I am not at liberty to speak for Andy White or the fine folks at Ted Russell Ford, but I think it's got to go through four quarters, is my understanding.
2: Okay.
0: Yeah, that's my understanding.
2: Okay,
0: yeah.
2: My bad. Forty-five to three is very convincing win.
0: Mm-hmm. 42-point difference.
2: I mean, it really is. I mean, that's six touchdowns. Am I being greedy here?
0: Swain, you would never be greedy.
2: Okay, well, I mean, I think self-awareness is important. I mean, I just want to make sure I'm self-aware here, that I'm not being too greedy, I'm not asking for too much, that, you know, I'm not being unreasonable here. 45 is not enough for me. I need more than that.
0: Okay. What if it were 45-0?
2: I need more than 45.
0: Okay.
2: I need...
0: What's the lowest you're willing to go on this transaction of happiness and acceptance?
2: 50.
0: Okay. You got to hit half a century here.
2: Yes.
0: Okay. Now, you know, Furman played last week. They're battle tested. Okay? This is an opener for Tennessee.
2: Furman played in a jamboree game. With all due respect.
0: Sure.
2: To jamboree games. Yeah, Josh, I expect a big return on either kickoff or punt that will set up a touchdown.
0: Okay.
2: Or the touchdown itself on the return.
0: Yeah.
2: I expect a turnover that sets up a score, or a touchdown during the turnover. It could be a scoop and score. It could be a pick six. That's 14 points right there. I'm expecting the offense to score 28 points in the first half. Where are we there? That's 42 points, right?
0: It's 42. You're still short of 45.
2: I understand that. It said first half.
0: Yeah, they played four quarters.
2: Now, these special teams score set up and the defense, that can be any time during the game.
0: Okay.
2: But, like, I'm just putting this together.
0: Uh-huh.
2: I'm expecting 28 points in the first half. And then I'm expecting at least two touchdowns in the second half. So, how much is that? 28 plus 14 plus 14.
0: Well, that puts us up to 56.
2: I think that's pretty easy to do.
0: Mm-hmm.
2: If you are a big, bad Tennessee SEC team, who Cole Kublik said, this offensive line.
0: Yeah, we're going to get to that.
2: Got a bunch of bullies on it.
0: Yeah.
2: You got NFL receivers. You got dudes on the defense that's going to play the next level.
0: Yeah.
2: I don't think that's too much to ask. That's all.
0: Okay. 865-656-9900. Aaron expects 66-7. So you got another one 70+. Joe says 56-0. Another one says, got to get a 50 burger.
2: Minimum. I'm not trying to create bulletin board material for Furman, okay? Because I understand my role.
0: Shannon with an obvious concern. Furman didn't put anything on tape. They saved the good stuff for this week.
2: You're right. They did not put anything on tape. I can confirm that.
0: We'll continue the conversation. He'll be on the call on Saturday with the Vol Network. He's Jason Swain, a VFL and former Tennessee wide receiver. We're a Swain day away from being a Swain day away from Tennessee playing. He wore the number one at the University of Tennessee.
2: Ooh, boy.
0: I'm Josh Ward. We appreciate you being with us. We're presented by Junk Be Gone on Josh and Swain.
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6: The NBA has issued a $30 million fine to the Los Angeles Clippers, as well as docking the team 5 future first-round picks, and has suspended owner Steve Ballmer for 1 year for violating salary cap circumvention rules in a case involving star Kawhi Leonard. The Clippers must forfeit first-round draft picks from 2029 through 2023. Leonard was not suspended by the league, but must pay $700,000 in penalties. All penalties are binding per the league's players' union. In 2025, following a report, the NBA opened an investigation into whether a $28 million endorsement contract between Leonard and Aspiration Fund Advisor LLC broke league rules. Earlier this year, Aspiration co-founder Joseph Sandberg was sentenced to 14 years in federal prison after pleading guilty to defrauding investors and lenders of at least $248 million. High school football tonight, Rivalry Thursday. Central is at West at 7 o'clock right here on 99.1 The Sports Animal. I'm Joel Silverberg.
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0: If I had to guess, you're probably looking for more content. What's up, Tyler Ivins and Tyler and Will Afternoons? 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

0: We're looking mostly dry for today, but slight chances of spotty showers enter the forecast this afternoon. High temperatures will be in the mid to upper 90s, feeling like the low triple digits. Heading into your weekend, we'll start to see the temperatures dropping, returning it to the low 90s by Sunday. From the WVLT First Alert Weather Center, I'm meteorologist Megan Dusmall.
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0: This is Josh and Swain. Thank you for being with us. More text asking for a lot of points from Tennessee. A lot of 60-plus, some 70-plus from Tennessee against Furman on Saturday. We will see. You mentioned something last segment, Swain.
1: What did I say? What are you talking about, Josh?
0: You're a wide receiver. You're out there on the outside running around, making sure the wristbands are all good and all that stuff.
1: And?
0: I'd be doing the same, to be clear, if given the opportunity. Mm-hmm. But you got those big guys up front.
1: Mm-hmm.
0: They're very important to the game of football.
1: I love them.
0: I've had the opinion that the game can be won and lost in the trenches. I don't know if you've ever heard anybody else say that, but that's been my take.
1: I've heard a lot of Hall of Fame coaches say that, Josh. Yeah.
0: I have heard a lot of people say that. I've echoed it, and I bet this guy would agree. Cole Kublik, as he was a part of the podcast breaking down the SEC offensive lines for the Joe Moore Award coverage, which goes to the best offensive line unit in college football, and they were talking about the very top tier in the SEC. The Pancake House, I think, is what they titled Tier 1.
1: Okay.
0: And this team made the list. Here's Cole Kublik earlier today with the Joe Moore Award podcast.
2: I'll also put Tennessee up there in our Pancake House.
3: Okay.

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1: Image. Wendell Moe is essentially a sumo wrestler. David Sanders looks like a Greek god. I think he's going to be one of the best tackles in college football. Sam Pendleton came over from Notre Dame last year and was exceptional. Those three alone, I think, give them a big head start on other offensive lines, not only in the SEC, but in college football. And then just the way Glenn Ellerby does a great job with that group. So really, I would have Tennessee up there with experience, talent, and then staying inside the same scheme, the same system.
2: So discussing the offensive line units around the SEC, the 16 different teams, with Tennessee, they make the top tier, according to Cole Kubelik. He was on our show about a week and a half ago. Cole does a great job with ESPN and the SEC Network, Mac and Cube, down in Birmingham, and he has Tennessee. Cole Kubelik is a former SEC offensive lineman, played at Auburn. He has Tennessee's offensive line group as a top-tier unit in the SEC. His colleague, I guess you would say, Matt Stinchcomb, on the SEC Network a few weeks ago, ranked Tennessee's offensive line third best in the SEC.
3: I love the offensive line. If I'm a wide receiver, you better love the offensive line.
2: Absolutely.
3: Unless you want five-yard passes your whole career. You want 10-yard passes your whole career. You want little screen passes. I don't want that.
2: You want the ball down the field.
3: Yeah.
2: Then the offensive line is going to have to give the quarterback time to do it.
3: Yeah, and you want grass to be able to run in too. That grass is created by the success of the running game. You want your running backs eating, having successful runs, offensive line opening up holes. You want the safeties to come in the box. You want the corners to get involved in the running game. It's how my senior year, I had a, 50, 60-yard touchdown. It was one of the easiest touchdowns of my career. It was a great call by David Cutcliffe. I go in, pretend like I'm blocking a run-supporting safety. Kind of make it look like I'm not really going to run a route, and I get vertical up the hash. And Ainge threw it soft over the shoulder. I like the Penn State throw, but soft under the shoulder, over the shoulder, and it was easy.
2: Yeah, your top 10 moment was making the routes again yesterday on social media.
3: Yeah, I want to. We can talk about it, but it was an easy, easy, easy touchdown. It's one of the easiest touchdowns ever. But that's what happens when the running game is humming. So I love this offensive line. I love what they can do. I love some of the versatility that I've seen over the last couple of days in practice that people are going to see on Saturday. You're going to see maybe some guys in some different positions as you're doing some cross-training.
2: We've talked so much about Faison Brannon. We'll continue to talk about Faison Brannon, but often when we talk about the passing game, there has to be the reminder the run game is going to be vital to what happens this year with Tennessee's offense and Tennessee's football season. And that offensive line will lead the way. By the way, kudos to you as well. I was watching some of those Cal highlights. As I mentioned yesterday, was the 20-year anniversary. Mm-hmm. I think it was his second touchdown Robert Meacham scored.
3: It wasn't blocking him back, Josh, if that's what you're trying to say.
2: No, I thought you were just getting after it. Yeah.
3: Okay.
2: No, I was not going to say you were blocking the back. You were downfield blocking.
3: That's right. Yeah, blocking for my brother.
2: Yeah.
3: Downfield, so he can score a touchdown. I mean, some would say that, you know, my block was the key part of that play.
2: Some would say it, yep.
3: Yeah, Meacham scoring that touchdown.
2: Yep.
3: If it wasn't for my block, Meacham wouldn't have scored a touchdown. That's what some people are saying.
2: Yeah, I would say you had his back, not that you blocked the Cal defender in the back.
3: Everyone had their back.
2: Everyone had their back.
3: Yep.
2: What's that mean?
3: I don't know what that means, but
2: I know you came back from 05 and you took it to the Cal Bears to open up the 06 season.
3: Hey, there's a video clip of Cedric Houston, all his big time runs, and we're playing against South Carolina. This was 04 because I remember, because we went to a popular chicken place in the Carolinas that was across the street, maybe still across the street from the stadium, and all the players went directly to this place after the game before we got on the plane to come back. But anyways, it was a day game. And I told y'all, I like knocking over

0: DBs. Mm-hmm. I like when they fall. I like when they hit the ground. And we got credit for pancake blocks the same way offensive linemen get credit for knockdowns. And I like cutting those DBs and watching them fall and going after their legs. It's outlawed now, but there's a time and place to do it. And I did it in the open field, as said, was, you know, hitting the second gear, hitting the open field, and you can see me kind of dive at the guy's legs. I miss, but my guy didn't make the tackle. But that effort, that's the effort that receivers got to have in the running game to help their running back brothers rip off those long gains.
1: Is that the 63 effort?
0: Yeah. Yeah, that would be an example of 63 effort.
1: Okay.
0: Yeah. Yeah, you don't hear that phrase a lot now, but that would be an example of it.
1: Mm-hmm. So next time you see Jason Swain, when you see him this Saturday making his way to the stadium, if he can hear you outside all that security that will be surrounding him on his way to the stadium.
0: Josh, security, they don't make noise, okay? They're ordered to be quiet.
1: You make sure that it's not the touchdown catches from Swain that you love so much, that it was his blocking. His blocking that you remember so fondly from his time at Tennessee.
0: Yeah, got to be a complete player, though, Josh.
1: That's it, yep. Every area of the game. That's
0: Well, Steph Curry is not necessarily known for his finishing moves.
1: Right.
0: But he can finish.
1: Mm-hmm.
0: I'm not known for blocking. But I can block. I can block. And I did. Because why? It's giving your all for Tennessee.
1: Tap the sign. You better mean it.
0: That's right.
1: You better show it on the field.
0: Giving your all for Tennessee, sir.
1: And Swain wants all the points from Tennessee against Furman this Saturday. What are you looking to see? 865-656-9900. We continue the conversation as we're presented by Junk Beyond on Josh and Swain.
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0: Back on Josh and Swain. Thanks for being with us. Hearing me through a security won't be a problem, but hearing me over the propeller of Swain's private helicopter, that could be a different story. That's a good point.
1: Yeah, I won't eat one of those. I live in Bearden, right next to campus. Now, if I lived at Farragut, I would definitely need a helicopter to get on campus in time.
0: Come on out.
1: I like visiting. Yeah, I like visiting. Visiting is great. I love coming out there, man. A couple times a week I'm out there. Love it. But just visiting.
0: So when we're 2 days away from Tennessee playing its first football game, that means we're 3 days away from the Big Kahuna Labor Day Festival coming up on Sunday.
1: I'm ready.
0: There's a rumor circulating.
1: Oh, boy. Is it on Facebook?
0: You got to be careful that your co-host could take part in the wing eating contest up on the big stage.
1: Which co-host? You know, I do a couple different shows.
0: You do?
1: Some on TV, some on radio. You talking about co-host of Josh and Swain?
0: That's the one they're talking about.
1: Bone-in wings?
0: Bone-in. What other way is there?
1: Oh, there's a way. there's another way, Josh. I got a question, Josh.
0: Yes.
1: Are you allowed to use a fork and knife during the wing competition?
0: Well, I'll have to find that out, but time is of the essence. You got to be quick. You got to be like a Josh Heupel, full-speed, up-tempo offense.
1: So just so I'm
0: clear. And you have to be dialed in and aware. You can't have Tyler Ivins level awareness, where last year he thought he was done, he was not, and he cost himself the crown.
1: Just so we clear,
0: mm-hmm.
1: You are going to be in a wing eating competition. Like, whoever eats the most wins, whoever is the neatest while eating the wing wins.
0: Well, I would recommend to Matt Beeler that they have different categories. That could be one of them. The neatest eater.
1: Yeah.
0: But I don't know that that's on the table. You know how he grows the event every year. So maybe that's on for 2027. But it's going to be about speed and completion. Okay. Finish your blocks, just like Jason Swain out on the football field.
1: You know what? I can't wait to see this. Yeah, okay. Did you get the schedule?
0: Sunday at World's Fair Park. I believe the contest I'll be taking part in starts around 5. So looking forward to being there. World's Fair Park, bkwfestival.com for your tickets.
1: Hey, Siri, set alarm for 5 p.m. on Sunday. Yeah, that's must-see. That's must-see TV right there, man.
0: I checked in on the YouTube chat. Always appreciate you tuning in that way. And you can chat with us, chat amongst yourself, talk about us if you'd like to. Is Swain the Steph Curry of blocking?
1: Yep.
0: The Steph Curry of wide receiver blocking? Or if you just want to be the Steph Curry of blocking and use that for your own interpretation, have at it.
1: Yeah, I'll take that.
0: Okay.
1: Yeah. I mean, I would think I'm a better blocker that Steph Curry is a finisher around the rim, but we're talking about a dude that's in the conversation for, you know, top 5 point guard of all time and best shooter of all time. So I don't mind being in the same category as Steph Curry. So, I'm not necessarily known for the blocking, known for catching that rock. Like, I'm not in the history books Tennessee wide receivers as one of the best blockers. But I can do it.
0: Okay.
1: If you need me, I can do it. If the opportunity presents itself, I can do it.
0: Mm-hmm.
1: Sure can.
0: Okay.
1: Sure can.
0: Chef Swain.
1: Yep.
0: Right here on Josh and Swain. MT texted in, Josh, flat belly Ward.
1: Are they going to record this? Is there going to be video?
0: Well, I think there'll probably be so many people enjoying the event that technology probably won't work at the spot.
1: No, it's 2026. Technology everywhere. Everybody's going to have their phone.
0: Multiple texts, by the way, saying that after you set the reminder on your phone, listening to the show, it caused their phones to set a reminder for them in their calendar.
1: Good.
0: So Dave and Eddie, they're good to go.
1: Good.
0: They're good to go. 5 o'clock Sunday.
1: Yep.
0: It's on.
1: Yep. Yep. Set that first alert for about 3:30.
0: Sunday morning, I'll be on Sound Off with Ollie Lane, Todd Kelly Jr. as well. Mm-hmm. Ollie's the defending champ from last year's wing eating contest. So I can talk a little smack to him Sunday morning, let him know what he's up against.
1: Are you planning on winning? Or are you just planning on being included?
0: You don't compete just to finish.
1: Josh.
0: You compete to finish first. Remember what my son said to me the other day when I finished third in the Pathways 5K? Well, that's not very good.
1: That is good parent discipline there. That is good parenting.
0: The bronze did not impress.
1: Yeah, that's good
0: my
1: parenting.
0: Oldest.
1: Yeah, I like the parenting right there. That's good.
0: David predicts I'll be on the ESPN Not Top 10.
1: Yeah, Josh. It will be documented.
0: More likely, Furman makes things interesting on Saturday, or Josh brings home the wing eating championship on Sunday?
1: Josh brings home the wing eating competition championship.
0: So you're saying there's a chance. We'll come back. BKWFestival.com. 100% chance for you to be there if you go online to get your tickets for the event this weekend. We'll come back with 2 hours to go. Thank you for being with us as we continue on Josh and Swain.
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17: The NBA announced punishment for the Clippers yesterday. The loss of five future first-round picks, a fine of $30 million, and a year-long suspension of Steve Ballmer, all for violating the salary-capped circumvention rules with Kawhi Leonard. All that for a player who barely played in a Clippers uniform. In seven seasons, Kawhi averaged 47 games a year, and the Clippers made one Western Conference Finals. I'm Chris Black.
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0: This is Josh and Swain. Thank you for being with us. 865-656-9900 to join us as we kick off hour number three of today's show. Swain, we are down to four segments remaining. Excuse me, 4 hours remaining. Four segments today, 4 hours of the show remaining until Tennessee kicks off the season on Saturday afternoon.
1: It's not true.
0: Did I misreport?
1: The game is Saturday.
0: Right.
1: Once the show is over Friday, we still got to wait until the game the next day. So technically, we got longer than 4 hours of Josh and Swain. Why are you doing that, man? Why are you making people think the game is sooner than what it really is?
0: Well, excuse me for trying to bring a little happiness, okay? I don't subscribe to your negative media approach, okay?
1: Hey, man, I'm just trying to be Pablo Torre out here. That's all.
0: How about him? You want to talk about a victory lap yesterday with the Clippers news.
1: Jeez.
0: And a couple weeks ago, unfortunately for the reporters at ESPN, they kind of missed on that one.
1: Kind of missed? They missed like Tyler.
0: Yeah. Tyler, at least, was within sight of the ball coming into the strike zone.
1: You still miss. Whether you swing or you don't swing.
0: Yeah, ESPN reported a couple weeks ago that there was no wrongdoing, no proof from the NBA side that Steve Ballmer and the Clippers knew what was going on with Kawhi Leonard or directed it.
1: And then, a couple weeks later?
0: 5 first-round picks are taken away. $30 million and a year-long suspension for Steve Ballmer and suspensions within the organization as well.
1: And then restitution has to be paid back by Kawhi Leonard, which is really a drop in the bucket when you consider all the money he did make from the illegal operation. Checks and balances are important in life.
0: Did you read the Kawhi statement, by the way? The beginning of it is fantastic.
1: What did he say?
0: He said,
1: Hey.
0: I don't even know where you are. He wrote, quote, integrity and respect for this game are fundamental to who I am. I accept full responsibility for lapses in judgment by people within my inner circle.
1: Dang! Throw him under the bus, Kawhi, and back up and run him over again.
0: And regret the distraction this situation has caused the fans and my family. I accept full responsibility for lapses in judgment by other people.
1: Oh, man, I got to use that one.
0: Yeah, that's pretty good.
1: I got to use that one, man. Golly.
0: I think the next parent-teacher meeting, I might use that one.
1: Well, I'm going to use it.
0: Ma'am, I accept full responsibility for the lapses in judgment by other members of my family.
1: Well, I was going to use it when we get these complaints about Josh and Swain.
0: Oh.
1: Huh?
0: You're going to accept full responsibility for lapses in judgment by other members of the inner circle of this show?
1: Yeah. Okay. Yeah. Yeah, I was planning on using it.
0: Okay.
1: Some of those complaint emails. You know, coming in.
0: Yeah, that's one way to have someone's back.
1: Oh, man. I love sports. Well, sports are fun.
0: What a time. Oh. I apologize to absolutely nobody.
1: Oh, because he had no idea any of this was going on at any moment, anytime.
0: Yep. That's a trade for the Clippers, by the way, that really didn't work out, sending out, in total, 10 first-round picks and Shai Gilgeous-Alexander to get Kawhi Leonard and Paul George. Did not work out. So, big news yesterday in the sports world, and talk about a victory lap for Pablo Torre and his reporting.
1: Yeah, man. Good journalism is important. Holding people accountable is important. Checks and balances, very, very important. So, oh, man.
0: Jeremiah said he was feeling my vibes about 4 more hours. Swain ruined it. But you know what? Checks and balances on the math. We got to have that as well.
1: It's like 4 hours to go until the game. I'm like, wait a minute. Is it game at 3 o'clock? Friday afternoon? No. Don't do that to the fans, Josh.
0: I stay locked in on the show, Swain.
1: According to you,
0: when
1: man.
0: When the show ends at 3, I'm on to the very next hour of the show.
1: The game started in a couple minutes.
0: I can make the case. We're at halftime. LSU in the SEC, they continue their battle. While they had the injunction hearing in Baton Rouge today, the SEC filed a lawsuit against LSU, its president, athletic director, and head football coach, Lane Kiffin. So as Lane Kiffin is 2 days away from making his debut as the head coach of the Tigers against Clemson, he is facing a lawsuit from his conference, the SEC.
1: Growing up, Joshua, were you like a boy's boy? What I mean by that, when you were left alone as a young boy, did you just make a mess? I'll give you an example.
0: Okay.
1: You're outside playing, you know, in the yard by yourself. You know, I was kind of an only child.
0: Uh-huh.
1: You were as well. And all I needed was a little water and a little dirt, and it's on. And you start off by just saying, oh, man, water and dirt makes a little bit of mud. But then a lot of water and a lot of dirt makes a lot of mud. And a lot of mud makes, hey, man, I'm about to make a mud castle in the backyard. Mm-hmm. You start just playing and playing. Before you know it, all your clothes are messy, mud everywhere. And then by the time a parent sees you, it's too late. You've already made a mess of everything. My question is, did you ever have like an end game in mind when you started to put the water and the dirt together? And I ask you that because I don't think LSU ever had an end game in mind. Like, what's the end game here? Like, what are you trying to accomplish? What are you trying to achieve? Do you understand that, this does not look good for you long term? Like, this doesn't seem like it's worth it. You trying to go out and get a defensive lineman and a tight end. Like, you're going up against your own conference for this? There's no long term plan, it seems like, that has been put together by LSU.
0: No, it doesn't seem like it. They've made a huge mess. They've got nobody on their side that I can find. And I can't even figure out what they're trying to get out of it. You can't say, well, they're just trying to get a few good football players out of it, because they have a ton of good football players.
1: They got them already. They got some already.
0: With or without this case being successful, they're going to have one of the best rosters in college football. And if they're successful, I don't think anybody's going to claim they have the best roster, even in the conference. I think Texas wins that either way, that argument. So I don't – it seems to me that Lane kind of took them down this path. And he had no intention of turning around. Some within the organization, the athletic department, probably thought, hey, the other league members, they're going back home. Should we turn around here? And then at that point, it's too late.
1: There's nothing.
0: They're too far down the road.
1: I'm in a mood for analogies. But, like, there's nothing worse than, like, a pretty person that doesn't realize that they're pretty and they do ugly stuff that an ugly person will have to do. Like, LSU, last time I checked, won championships mm-hmm. with Nick Saban, mm-hmm. Les Miles.
0: Right.
1: And tell them about the Jeep, JoJo.
0: Ed Orgeron.
1: Ed Orgeron.
0: Yep.
1: They're acting like they're ugly, that they have to give Lane the keys to the castle and let him do whatever he wants because he's going to help us win a championship. Newsflash, he ain't won a championship. You don't have to do that. I would understand Texas A&M doing that with Jimbo Fisher because he actually won one at Florida State. But you don't have to do this. You won a championship with Ed Orgeron. You won a championship with Les Miles. Three different coaches. You can stand firm in what you believe is right or wrong. Maybe you don't. You don't even know. I don't know. But this is silly to give him this much power when you were successful before him. It's goofy. It's goofy. Like, as bad as what happened at Baylor, with Art Browse, and that was terrible, right? I mean, they were kind of trash before Art Browse. I mean, I kind of understand giving him the keys because he wasn't that good before him, and he was winning. It was a tragedy that what happened, and it's I'm not making excuses for what happened, but like it makes more sense at a place like Baylor than a place at LSU.
0: Yeah, well, it would make sense if Lane had stayed at Ole Miss and he were trying to do this there because he had taken them correct. To a level where they're thinking, man, he's gotten us so close.
1: Yeah, correct.
0: He's going to get us over the finish line.
1: Yeah.
0: But LSU's been there without him.
1: Without him.
0: They've been to places that he's not gone as a head coach.
1: Correct.
0: Yeah.
1: It's weird, man. It is. It is weird. They're just making mud castles.
0: So we're 2 days away, but earlier today, 2 days away from football games with LSU included, the SEC filed a lawsuit in the U.S. District Court for the Northern District of Alabama against LSU and head coach Lane Kiffin. It includes LSU President Wade Rouse and Athletic Director Virge Ausberry. Lane Kiffin as well, named as defendants. This happened as a preliminary injunction hearing was taking place in Baton Rouge. We'll continue the conversation. We appreciate you being part of it, 865-656-9900. If you would like to join us, if you'd like to weigh in, next to Jason Swain, VFL and former Tennessee wide receiver, I'm Josh Ward on Josh and Swain.
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1: Really? Let me go.
0: A story on Jason Swain, a VFL former Tennessee wide receiver, and the new Vol Network color analyst. A story on you representing the Power T, representing the players that came before you, those that have been in that position calling the games. Very nice story that was done at UTSports.com.
1: Thanks. I think they would put the part in there about me looking raggedy during the during the surprise.
0: Yeah, so
1: but I learned a lesson. Hey, you always on the record.
0: You were on the record there, Swain.
1: And I'm okay with it being printed because I think it's funny.
0: Yeah, the beginning of the story goes through the day that Mike Keith came in for the surprise with the offer, your acceptance, and the announcement that you are the new Vault Network football analyst.
1: Yeah.
0: You were surprised.
1: I was surprised. Yeah. You know, when we do the show here in the studio, you know, sometimes I might wear some things that I don't wear when we go out in public. Mm-hmm. And so that day, I had one of those outfits on. You know, from like top, like from head to waist, I was okay. But if I would have known Mike Keith was coming in, I probably would have wore some different shoes, maybe some different shorts. Maybe some pants. I don't know. But it was all good, man. It was great. It was perfect. But I tell you one thing. See how I'm dressed right now? I'm dressed for game day.
0: You got the polo with the Power T?
1: Yeah, I'm dressed for game day right now, buddy. I learned a lesson that day. But it was really good to be able to talk about the whole process and the whole journey to get here. I didn't know when the story would be released. And it was cool to see it. I got a notification, and I clicked on it, and I was like, oh, that's me. Those are my quotes. So it was really cool, man. It was a humbling experience. It's still humbling. It hasn't really set in yet, to be honest, even though we are 2 days away from the game. But it will here, according to Josh Ward, and a couple hours.
0: We're just a couple hours away.
1: Yeah.
0: By my count at this point. The story also, it goes through your path as a new media member, but your path in radio and your own thing with the Swain event, and makes mention, and you talk about your connection to Wes Rucker. Today is Wes's birthday, mm-hmm. So thinking about his family today. Mm-hmm. And I know that was a big part of what made you proud when you got that opportunity, when it became official, is, hey, Wes, we did it.
1: Yeah.
0: So, thinking about Wes today, on a lighter note with Wes, because today's his birthday, I've shared this story before on the show. It's one of my favorites with Wes. Everybody in the media had a good time with him and would try to mess with him at times, mm-hmm. and that included 2019, when I believe he was turning 38. To make sure I have his age right, but he was not 40 yet. And Mike Wilson and Grant Ramey were in on getting Juwan Jennings to come out to his press conference and wish Wes Rucker a happy 40th birthday. That's a big milestone. Yeah. You're getting a little bit older once you hit 40. And Juwan was in on it, and he used his personality to wish a big happy birthday to Wes. I don't think Wes was thrilled about it, but he was good about it.
1: Yeah, good sport.
0: How they were trolling him, he was a very good sport about it. So, thinking about Lauren and Wes's entire family today.
1: Yeah, for sure. Yeah. First birthday after the tragic incident. And I'll be thinking about him today and tomorrow and right before the game. Mm-hmm. This will be the first game that he won't be sitting in that chair, covering the Tennessee Volunteer football program, something he's done for so long. And so, it's gonna be emotional, man. It's gonna be an emotional roller coaster for sure, for a lot of people, including myself.
0: Go check out that story, utsports.com, on Jason Swain, the new Vol Network analyst. And I think you've gathered over the last several weeks, a lot of people are excited. Chris Lowe said he's going to be listening to you on the broadcast this weekend. So a lot of people are excited for you.
1: Yeah, I'm excited too. So only one thing to do, man, is to go and do it and go put in some work. That's what we expect to do, intend to do.
0: And for the Tennessee football team, don't let it be 10-3 at halftime against Furman on Saturday.
1: Yeah, please don't do that. Don't do that to me, guys. Little brothers, don't do that to me, man. Please don't. I don't want to talk about y'all bad. Handle business. Do what you are coached to do.
0: I expect that in the pregame speech, Josh Heupel will tell the team, you want Jason Swain to talk good about you?
1: I doubt it.
0: Give him a reason to. We'll come back. We still have a lot to talk about. We still have an attaboy to hand out. We're with you for another 30 minutes. 865-656-9900. If you would like to join us, Jason Swain is here, VFL, former Tennessee wide receiver. I'm Josh Ward as we continue on Josh and Swain.
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4: The NBA has issued a $30 million fine to the Los Angeles Clippers, as well as docking the team 5 future first-round picks, and has suspended owner Steve Ballmer for 1 year for violating salary cap circumvention rules in a case involving star Kawhi Leonard. The Clippers must forfeit first-round draft picks from 2029 through 2023. Leonard was not suspended by the league, but must pay $700,000 in penalties. All penalties are binding per the league's players' union. In 2025, following a report, the NBA opened an investigation into whether a $28 million endorsement contract between Leonard and Aspiration Fund Advisor LLC broke league rules. Earlier this year, Aspiration co-founder Joseph Sandberg was sentenced to 14 years in federal prison after pleading guilty to defrauding investors and lenders of at least $248 million. High school football tonight, Rivalry Thursday. Central is at West at 7 o'clock right here on 99.1 The Sports Animal. I'm Joel Silverberg.
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6: This Thursday, you can expect the hot weather to continue. Highs will be in the mid to upper 90s, feeling like the low triple digits. We will be keeping some slight chances for some spotty showers in the forecast in the afternoon. And on Friday, we will see those temperatures begin to drop as rain chances increase. From the WVLT First Alert Weather Center, I'm meteorologist Megan Desmal.
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0: 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As we are getting closer to the start of the football season, we have some games tonight in college football, including Georgia Tech against Colorado. They're playing in Atlanta at 8 o'clock on ESPN. Tennessee will be in Atlanta playing Georgia Tech next week. So you can watch Tennessee's Week 2 opponent tonight against Deion Sanders and the Colorado Buffaloes. High school football, Week 3 is here. So football is back. We're 2 days away from Tennessee kicking things off.
1: Is it going to feel more back this week than last week, or maybe even today, tonight?
0: I think so.
1: Yeah, because technically we were back last week, but some folks they may not have felt it.
0: I think the David Gabriel George highlights a couple weeks ago that gave everybody a nice little appetizer of excitement for football.
1: Yeah, maybe.
0: I think the UNC TCU game might have caused you to say, hey, can we get a little more bread out here?
1: That was something.
0: And then now I think we're going to get the nice appetizer that you ordered that took a little longer than you expected, and you get the entree on Saturday.
1: In week two, huh?
0: Mm-hmm. Yeah, week two.
1: Yeah.
0: This is week two because there were games last week, and last week was a week.
1: Yeah, last week.
0: And this is the week after last week.
1: Yeah. Yeah, one.
0: And you go from one to two.
1: Exactly. Yep, two is after one. So, only makes sense. Yeah, only makes sense. Man, today's attaboy is awesome. I'll tell you that much. I'm looking forward to highlighting this one today.
0: Well, let's hand it out. Today's attaboy.
2: I just wanted to come by and congratulate you on the great work you've been doing.
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6: 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Nobody built like you. 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
7: Attaboy.
0: Swain, Tennessee's first home game this weekend. Families will be in attendance watching their sons out there on the football field. And they can stop by the Alvin Kamara Family Lobby at Gate 19 at Neyland Stadium. Tennessee with a nice video featuring Alvin, featuring names and faces you recognize like Danny White and Josh Heupel, important people behind the scenes like Roger Frazier, Marcus Hilliard, talking about Alvin Kamara and the impact he hopes to make at the University of Tennessee and the amount of times he's come back and will continue to come back to be around the University of Tennessee. The Alvin Kamara Family Lobby at Gate 19 at Neyland Stadium.
1: I think about his journey, his path. When you do this business, you know, you hear about all the top players in the country every year in high school. And I remember Alvin was one of those five-star players coming out of Georgia. And he was part of a unbelievable running back class there at Alabama. Mm-hmm. And it didn't go the way he wanted it to go. He got himself suspended. He left that program in 2014, and to be able to go wherever he wanted to go, he needed to go to JUCO. And from going to being a five-star running back, going to Alabama, to then being a JUCO player at Hutchinson, that experience humbled him a lot. And if you talk to any JUCO player, the treatment is not the same as it is when you are at one place, an SEC school. And so he learned some really valuable lessons, I think, during that time, which allowed him to really appreciate the opportunity at Tennessee. And he made the best of it. I mean, so many guys play here, and for whatever reason, they run away from this place when they finish playing. And Alvin has done the opposite. I talked about how it's a 40-year decision, not a 4-year decision when you pick the school. And then when you pick a place special like Tennessee, and there's a connection and a bond that you have forever. And it's really cool to see a dude like Alvin just connect with this community, with this program, and always be willing to help whether it's giving his time, which is more valuable than the money because you can't get the time back, but giving his time to help Tennessee recruit one of the best running backs in the country, like, that's, to be more impressive than him stroking a check, and I'm pretty sure it's for a lot of money, and that money can be used in a lot of ways to help Tennessee. But the investment that he's made in helping Tennessee recruit, I think, is, like, the coolest thing out of the whole story. And that's not in the story. It's not in the video. But it's a part of his story because we know that he helped Tennessee recruit DGG. So, man, I'm just extremely proud of Kamara.

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1: Former player, proud of another former player.
2: Also, heck of a player. I know they didn't win that game, but you remember his performance at Texas A&M?
1: He was the best player in the field.
2: He was. 288 yards from scrimmage.
1: He was the best player on the field that night.
2: 127 on the ground, 161 as a receiver. A great all-purpose back in what he's done in the NFL with the Saints as well. He continues to get back at the University of Tennessee. And today, Tennessee online and on social media celebrating the Alvin Kamara family lobby at Gate 19 of Neyland Stadium. He gets our attaboy today. We hand out attaboys and attagirls every day. We had one sent to us on social media, which we appreciate. We found another good story, which we will share. So finding positive stories that are worth hearing about, we do that every day, handing out attaboys and attagirls. We have one segment to go on today's show. We'll wrap up the conversation. We'll check out the text box again before we go at 865-656-9900. We thank you for all the interaction as we continue on Josh and Swain.
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0: Our final segment of today's show. Tomorrow we'll be at Beatty Chevrolet for a Football Friday. We're going to have some friends from Second Harvest Food Bank come out as well. It's Hunger Action Month, so we will be celebrating there tomorrow afternoon at Beatty Chevrolet, getting ready for the opening full Saturday of college football.
1: Oh, man, we get to do a show outside tomorrow, huh?
0: What's that?
1: We get to do the show outside tomorrow, so we don't get to leave the building tomorrow.
0: Oh, wow, yeah. But we'll be inside a building.
1: Oh, we would definitely be inside. Yes.
0: I didn't know if I needed to go invest in one of those neck fans or anything.
1: No, you don't need to get that.
0: Okay.
1: Nah, man, just get a big fan. I don't need to see you walking around with a neck fan.
0: We got to bring back more box fans. Box fans are fun.
1: It's OG. It's the original.
0: That's it.
1: Yeah, yeah. So, yeah, we will be inside but outside tomorrow at Beatty Chevrolet.
0: Hey, our friend Chip texted in from down in Atlanta and said...
1: I'm more like a acquaintance.
0: When Josh Ward wins the wing-eating contest on Sunday, I want him to dance like Jameis Winston did in the end zone with the Giants. Wipe me down.
1: Don't worry about that, Chip. You're not winning, Josh.
0: By the way, Jesse being slick in the text box said, of course, with the new celebration for Alvin Kamara at gate 19, you have to wait for Jalen Hurd to get out of the way before you can go in the gate.
1: Oh!
0: Jesse said, all kidding aside, good for Alvin.
1: Oh, man, that's great. oh, man. Yeah,
0: fans aren't going to let that one go. The thing is...
1: They should. That's not on Kamara.
0: No, it's not.
1: No.
0: It's also, that part's not on Jalen Hurd. They could have been one of the great 1-2 punches we've seen, or at least remembered that way. Because Jalen was a terrific SEC player.
1: Yeah. Yeah, how many running backs you know as true freshmen? I mean, honestly, DGG has the opportunity to be the best true freshman running back since Jalen Hurd. Because Hurd was him as a true freshman. I'll never forget. Right before the play, he welcomed that blitzing corner to bring it on. I remember that. I was like, oh, man, I love this. I love this little freshman.
0: Yeah, Jalen Hurd said, you want you some, come get you some.
1: Come get you some of this. Mm-hmm. Yeah, so, yeah, just a shame they were not used better. But, hey, it worked out for Kamara because he didn't get those miles put on his legs. I mean, Hurd was like, I don't want it either. I'm about to switch positions.
0: Yep.
1: And play receiver, so.
0: Yeah, when you've got multiple guys, and this year Tennessee, Deshaun Bishop's the lead back, but Tennessee wants to use more than one running back.
1: Yeah.
0: Think about the 04 season. We talk about it all the time, don't we? Cedric Houston and Gerald Riggs both went for 1,000 yards. We talk about Lindell White and Reggie Bush so favorably, and Reggie was the top guy there, but Lindell was terrific. He was an NFL running back. So you want more than one. Just want to manage it the right way. But there were probably a number of issues during the mid-2010s that could have been managed a little better. Is that fair?
1: I think that's safe to say.
0: Okay.
1: Yeah.
0: 2 days to go. Shy Tuttle. Days away from Tennessee kicking off the season. Hope he avoids all helmets on the ground.
1: Yeah. Man, what a collection of talent on that team.
0: Mm-hmm.
1: A national championship caliber team. Oh, well. I'm just glad Kamara represented Tennessee, man. That's what it's about, man. It ain't about having a perfect journey.
0: Mm-hmm.
1: It's about the end product and the relationships that you form on that journey. And there's some very strong ones that he has with the University of Tennessee on – hopefully, a Hall of Fame career. Because no one was able to do the things that Kamara did as a complete back in their first couple of years in the NFL. Like him.
0: What kind of damage do you think he would do against Furman?
1: He would probably be celebrating the same way I think he celebrated against Virginia Tech, Battle of Bristol.
0: Yeah. Big smile?
1: Yeah, just a big old smile because you're not really breaking a sweat. With all due respect to the opponent.
0: Sure. Joey asks, could we have two running backs and two wide receivers all over 1,000 yards this season? I would not count on that. We kind of went through this exercise before last season of the challenges of getting to 1,000 yards. And at one point last year, they were pacing. And if you make another play or two, there could have been multiple receivers at 1,000 yards. But part of the issue is there's no room for error. And having four guys get to 1,000 yards, I don't think that's very realistic. But this offense
1: three
0: is going to be explosive and have, I think, a really good season statistically. So at least 1,000-yard receiver and 1,000-yard running back, I would bet on that. Beyond that, you're getting...
1: I'm expecting three.
0: You're getting some plus money odds. You're expecting three.
1: I'm expecting two receivers for 1,000.
0: Staley, Matthews, and Bishop.
1: I'm expecting Bishop to get 1,000. I'm expecting it.
0: Okay.
1: Yeah.
0: The other thing, this would be fairly obvious, but you just have to stay healthy.
1: Got to stay healthy, and like you just said, you got to capitalize on those opportunities. But yeah, I'm expecting it. I mean, the work that these guys put in. I mean, Brazel went for over 1,000 yards, and two other receivers were able to get 800. Mm-hmm. So I don't care if it's a freshman quarterback. The way I saw him throw the ball this fall camp and connect on deep balls, I'm expecting 1,000 yards. Yep.
0: Would we have somebody suggest to us Phaser?
1: Get a haircut?
0: Because he's got a laser for an arm. We're throwing lasers. We're not doing that one. We're still workshopping some.
1: We're still going to continue to workshop. Out there. Yeah, we're going to keep working on that.
0: Scott, yes, thank you. Fred White days until Tennessee plays its first football game.
1: That's right. That is right. Montario Horsey, Kevin Simon, Kevin Burnett.
0: Yep.
1: Yeah.
0: Burnett, I believe this is right. I think he changed before games during his freshman season. Maybe I'm wrong, but he arrived wearing number 21, and then switched to number 2.
1: Mm-hmm.
0: So I think he was a big time safety coming in, but everybody knew he was on that path to put on some weight, move to linebacker.
1: Yeah, they only give real ballers single digits their freshman year.
0: Yeah, especially reportedly those that are very demanding in the recruiting process when highly touted as selected players in the U.S. Army All-American Bowl.
1: Yeah. I mean, Kevin was a second-round pick of the Dallas Cowboys, and that's all good.
0: He's pretty good. Thing, but, yep. You know. Another one of the California recruits.
1: Yeah, he had to be. But
0: during that big stretch run.
1: He had to wait to get his number 2. I got my number 1 first day. Mm-hmm.
0: You remind of him of that?
1: No, I don't. Yep, I do not. No, I haven't brought that up to him at all. You know, Case Simon, you know, he had to switch his number too, but he did walk in with 5. That's pretty good. Mm-hmm. I mean, it's a pretty cool number. But you know, Meacham did get 3 too. But you know, I didn't have to wear a different number and then switch when it came open. I got what I wanted.
0: Shout-outs to Jarrett Garantano and Todd Helton in the text box.
1: Yeah, Jabari Small.
0: Yep.
1: Yeah.
0: Who was, unfortunately, he did not make the next round of cuts.
1: No, he didn't.
0: With the Lions.
1: Elante Taylor.
0: Yep.
1: Mm-hmm.
0: And Xavier Gillum. That's right, as well as Justin Baker. So Xavier Gillum representing Shy Tuttle out there in the number 2 on the interior of the defensive line. Preston Notes tomorrow. We'll be back. We'll be excited. And we will be Jason Swain plus David Gabriel George days away.
1: Look at us.
0: From Tennessee football.
1: Look at us, DGG. Look at us. Or, Josh, if we want to be more respectful, Jason Swain and Ethan Davis days away.
0: He is in the 0 now.
1: Correct.
0: Yep. Or
1: or the Nico Slaughter days.
0: That's right, yeah. Or if Kevin Burnett, as much as he likes you, finds out you've been talking a little bit of trash today, we could be Kevin Burnett minus Jason Swain.
1: That's true.
0: Days away.
1: That's not trash
0: from Tennessee
1: talking.
0: Playing
1: That's
0: football.
1: Not trash
0: not,
1: talk.
0: Not trash talk
1: just,
0: at all.
1: That's just a little locker room talk. That's all.
0: Swain, very excited for tomorrow. It'll be a football Friday. We will talk a ton of football tomorrow from 12 until 3. A ton of football and a little bit of lawsuit action as we have the SEC versus LSU.
1: Jeez.
0: With their ongoing case. We appreciate you hanging out with us today. 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And again, thank you for being with us. 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
9: Hey, guess what happened? LSU and SEC got together in the same courtroom, and the SEC said, let's go to war. Jake Thompson in the next 15 minutes. 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Also, ESPN has updated their football power index. You've got to see these numbers. Is ESPN starting to become a believer of the University of Tennessee? From Dick's House of Sport, 2 days away until it's football time in Tennessee. 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

0: 100% right. Here we go. Because for the next 4 hours, when I tell you it is going to be jam-packed, wall-to-wall coverage of the University of Tennessee and the Southeastern Conference, that is 2,000% factual. My name is Tyler Ivins. I'm alongside Eric Kane. We are here at Dick's House of Sport, Westtown Mall. We literally just had an individual walk up to us and say, "Hey, is that Margo Presley? Is that the Margo you always talk about on the radio?" I said, "Yes, it is." And Adam has already become my emergency contact. We haven't even been here 7 minutes, and you're saying to yourself, "Wait a second, I thought the Big Orange kickoff party wasn't until Friday the 4th. You would be accurate. They just wanted us here a day early. We like to refer to this as the double feature. 4 hours today, 4 hours tomorrow from here at Dick's House of Sport. Eric Kane, usually we do this whole welcome to the program kind of build up for you. Dude, you've been here numerous times. I don't have to sit here and have you handshake and do all the looks and the looksovers. The Adidas gear is out. Not only are the smoky gray Neyland series jerseys out, but your Rhodes, your Holmes. I was already upstairs on the second floor looking at quarter zips and performance polos. Mm-hmm. I'm sorry, man. When it comes to what you need for Big Orange Saturdays, it starts right here at Dick's House of Sport.
1: Yeah, no doubt about it. And you got so many different brands and whatever you want. I mean, you got the sporting attire. You mentioned the Adidas is out. All your Tennessee gear to get you set for football time in Tennessee, right, which 2 days away. You've got anything from sports. You got weightlifting stuff. I mean, anything you can possibly need, you can find it here at Dick's House of Sport. And again, you mentioned the Big Orange kickoff party that's coming up tomorrow, 5 to 8. And hey, if you come in house tomorrow, you might see some VFLs, right? Jake McCoy, Blake Grimmer, UT Baseball, Chris Washington, Tennessee Basketball, Juke Harris.
0: Never heard of him.
1: Yeah. I mean, those are the type of athletes that are going to be on hand tomorrow right here at Dick's House of Sport for the Big Orange kickoff, 5 to 8 p.m.
0: All right. So it was breaking news that came out, what do you want to call it, 2 hours ago? The SEC has officially filed a lawsuit against LSU and head coach Lane Kiffin. This is what Pete Nakos was reporting just short of 1 o'clock today. Quote, defendants waged a deliberate and coordinated campaign to recruit professional athletes to play football for LSU during the 26-27 season. We're going to hold off on that because why would we come to the table today with microphones on and not talk, at least without some type of legality background tied into it? That's why Jake Thompson cleared his schedule today and said, if you guys are going to be at Dick's House of Sport at 3:15, I'll be at Dick's House of Sport at 3:15. Before we actually dive in head first, you just made reference that some of the swimmers are going to be here tomorrow from the University of Tennessee swim team. Before Jake comes in, Riley, go hot. We got about 7 minutes before Jakey joins us. Your overall thoughts. Did you think we were going to get here? Did you think it was going to be kind of a play nice and we might look the other way? Did you think this was going to be the ruling in Louisiana here this Thursday afternoon?
1: Yeah, I mean, still ongoing what's happening in Louisiana
0: Step
1: right now.
0: Step one, I should say.
1: But, I mean, just the fact that LSU's not backing down, and it's all because Lane Kiffin wants more, more, more, and his athletics director is backing him, his president is backing him, his governor is backing him, and the rest of the Southeastern Conference is like, okay, all right, well, we're going to, even if we were thinking about exploring the possibilities, we're not going to actually get to the altar and try to bring him on. But LSU's just, you know, dying on this hill, standing here. So based on everything that's been happening over the last 2 weeks, yeah, I thought eventually we would get to a point to where the SEC would take action, and that's exactly what's happening with Greg Sankey of the Southeastern Conference suing LSU, its president, athletic director, and head football coach.
0: Riley Haltom, did you think we're actually going to get here? Did you think it was going to be kind of patty cake, play nice? Or did you think both these guys came in knots tied, ready to go to war? Because right now the impression out of Louisiana is that's exactly what's about to happen. It's a war between front office and Louisiana State University.
2: I didn't think it was going to get this far, mainly because I thought LSU would kind of just drop it.
0: So, yes.
1: But eventually, for me, it was like it was a point of no return, and that was like,
0: were they pot committed?
1: It was like, okay, we've gone this far. Right. So for me, it was like, okay, well, they're clearly not going to turn back, so it's going to result in the SEC filing a lawsuit, Riley.
2: It's this where it ends, though, right? That's my question, is now that we've gotten to this point, the LSU has kind of slapped this on the, or the SEC has slapped this on the table and said, hey, we're not budging on this. Like, we're not backing off of this. Is LSU going to finally be like, you know what? We don't need these. We don't need these former NFL players on the roster that badly. Actually, we value our spot in the conference a little bit too much. I would certainly hope so, because it really does. At the end of the day, the hard part is how much of an argument does LSU really have? I don't think it's legally a terrible argument that LSU has in terms of getting these players on the roster, because there is no antitrust protections against college football right now. So either you need something from Congress to get this, to put some safeguards around this, or you have to collectively bargain. And we know that's not going to happen. So we're at this point, college football is kind of at the mercy of Congress coming to save them.
1: And then in the separate lawsuit that was filed today for the SEC against Louisiana State University, it's essentially, and we'll get more on this when Jake Thompson joins the show, it's essentially the SEC saying, hey, we need to be able to enforce our own rules in our bylaws. And we believe we can do that because you are a conference institution, a member institution of our conference. Right. You signed up to play by our rules. We need to self-govern. And the SEC is going to essentially go into court so they can enforce their own rules and their own bylaws. So, I mean, it is a whole mess. If you sit back and watch, it's very entertaining from afar. It's LSU against the world, and no one's on LSU's side.
3: Jake Thompson's literally here right now trying on the Neyland Grays. Because if you're looking for smoky grays that actually hat tip to Neyland, General Neyland, not only do they have the combo hoodie jersey, not only do they have the, I don't know about you, because you know how I am about jerseys. I am classic orange, classic white, just rock it and be done with it. I might occasionally let you color to the dark side and let me do dark mode. This old school logo UT that they have slapped on anything that you can, dude, it's gorgeous.
1: And it's a hat tip to Tennessee baseball.
3: It's gorgeous. I love the old school Adidas three Leafs. I love that's so Run DMC to me, and I love that so much, man. I'm already looking. They've got the bomber jackets over there from home field. I'm not a bomber jacket guy, and everybody knows I'm a Tennessee fan, but I try to stray from purchasing logo gear. I'll buy orange and white gear. I'll buy maybe some grays and blacks and mix it with my Tennessee stuff. But the actual logoed stuff, but that bomber jacket, I'm telling you right now, I'm going to be rocking that for damn near 2 months.
1: Homefield sent me an old school UT interlocking hoodie. Such a comfortable hoodie. Big old.
3: Dude, I'm already going to buy it. You don't have to convince me.
1: But the hoodie, we wear it around the house. The wife wears it all the time. It is the most comfortable hoodie I think I own. And they got that over here and so much more right here at Dick's House of Sports.
3: We're comfortable. Do you want to get uncomfortable?
1: Let's do it.
3: Jake Thompson texted me and said, I just got my hands on a copy of what's happening right now. He read through the entire complaint. He found a copy of it. So there shouldn't be a question. We shouldn't be. Allison, make sure you do 15 off 75 if you're going to buy general. Oh, you already have one. We have those right here on the table when you walk into Dick's House of Sport. Would you like to save $15 on a purchase of $75 or more? That I like to call her Jake's manager. Allison, Jake's manager, just came by. And Jake's nodding. He's like, no, that's exactly what's happening right now. She's already picking up smoky gray Neyland gear. You can do the same thing. And it's not just clothing. It's not just merchandise. It's tailgating gear from drinkware to tents to tables. It's your complete parking lot A all the way to wrap up, clean up, finish.
1: Got that Lululemon too, right?
3: Yeah, well, I'm not bougie like you, all right? I have to settle for things like Adidas and Homefield. I don't spend the tax on the Lululemon.
1: Your former co-host might be into that. But not I.
3: Yeah, right. Yeah, I know what I was getting myself into when we did that interview. Jake Thompson joins us next. How ugly is this about to get between the Bayou Bengals, Greg Sankey, and the entirety of the SEC Conference? He tells us next from Dick's House of Sport, 2 days away until it's football time in Tennessee. 99.1, the Sports Animal.
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3: Yeah, 2 days away until it's football time in Tennessee. We are one day out from the Big Orange kickoff party that's going to be happening inside the turf infield field that you can find right here at Dick's House of Sport. That's at Westtown Mall. We're with you till 7 o'clock this evening. Going to hand you off to Rivalry Thursday. We have the debut, the 2026 debut of the Pigskin Panel. That's going to be with Jimmy Himes and Ollie Lane. Thanks to our friends over at Games and Things, Level Road, Kingston Pike. But right now, look, we were going to go Football Power Index today. We were going to talk about how ESPN's updating Tennessee's odds. And then all of a sudden, Greg Sankey and LSU said, you want a war? Well, you got one. And Jake Thompson said, boy, oh boy, I'd like the opportunity to be able to take a seat. Jake joining us now here on Tyler and Kaner. One of the last things he texted me was, it's time for me to, quote, I'm usually not one to share personal texts.
27: Fine, go for it.
3: Quote, time to furiously read the entire complaint because I found a copy of it.
27: Yep.
3: It fell off the back of a truck. Jake Thompson, can you get us caught up? You got two segments. We're going to talk not only about LSU, we're going to talk about the First Horizon jersey
27: cool.
3: badge.
27: Cool, cool.
3: All right, so let's start in Baton Rouge. the SEC has officially filed a lawsuit against the Bengals, the Bayou Bengals, and Lane Kiffin. Pete Nakos reported just short of about 2.5 hours ago.
0: So, lawsuit was filed at 11:42 a.m.
3: Okay.
0: And it was filed in the Northern District of Alabama, not Louisiana.
3: Really?
0: Because the SEC headquarters is in Birmingham, whose federal district is the Northern District of Alabama.
3: Got it.
0: Anyways, cleanest way to understand this federal case is basically this. The SEC isn't asking a federal judge to decide whether these NFL players are NCAA eligible. That's not on the table anymore. It's asking the judge to protect the SEC's independent right to govern its member institutions. So the conference is alleging that LSU and Lane Kiffin deliberately built a strategy around recruiting former professional players, including encouraging litigation that could reopen their college eligibility, and then used those court orders to challenge SEC rules. The SEC's argument is even in so much that a Louisiana court can protect an athlete's eligibility, Louisiana cannot use state power to force a private conference to accept conduct it says violates its own membership rules and changes the nature of SEC competition.
3: I'm just going to ask you a question because I'm going based on the quote that came out.
0: Okay.
3: Defendants, this was Greg Sankey, defendants waged deliberate and coordinated campaign to recruit professional athletes to play football for LSU. Okay. Can you walk me through this? Did LSU kind of essentially put a game plan together and say, hey, this is how we can work around some of the rules? And it sounds like maybe even the SEC was tipped off to it and said, no, we're not going to play that way. Was this orchestrated? Was LSU allegedly putting together this master plan of, this is how we can game the system? That's what I take away from Sankey's quote today.
0: Yeah, kind of.
3: Okay.
0: There's a CBS report that's out there that says LSU reached out to multiple players who were still on NFL rosters and encouraged them to challenge the NCAA in court so they could potentially return.
3: Right.
0: Louisiana, they also took the position that the TRO might let it bypass not just, and this is a quote from the lawsuit, right, professionalism restrictions, but even the SEC's normal intra-conference transfer window. So, yes. The short answer is yes. They are trying to... The SEC is basically saying they spent several weeks like trying to find little legal seams, recruiting into them, and kind of dealing with every ambiguity possible.
3: I'm not trying to body bag, but again, the best predictor of the future is the past. Was Lane Kiffin up to no good again, and the SEC was just like, we're not going to let you do this?
0: Yeah, the SEC's position is that LSU didn't find the loophole after the fact. It helped create the conditions for the loophole, then recruited players into it, and then kept pushing the gray areas until the conference was forced to draw a hard line, at which point LSU was implying that the SEC was unfairly creating that line to target LSU.
3: So Lane was up to no good.
0: Yeah, oh yeah, yeah, yeah, yeah, yeah.
1: So this suit was filed this morning.
0: Yep.
1: Do we know when it's going to be heard?
0: A couple days.
3: They'll expedite that.
0: They'll expedite it, but federal court's still federal court.
3: I hear you.
0: You can't.
1: Sounds like a couple of days would be expedited.
0: Yeah, no doubt.
1: And then, of course, this is obviously separate from what is going on right now in the state of Louisiana, in Baton Rouge. And I guess if – let's go to that, if you don't mind.
0: Sure.
1: What's happening right now.
0: Yeah.
1: When news comes out, and, of course, you know, with the Aguilar case, it took a couple of days. I mean, with the Chambliss case, it took – they ruled from the bench. Are you expecting a rule from the bench today because of the nature of what's coming up on Saturday in the season opener?
0: You're talking about the Louisiana case?
1: Louisiana, yes.
0: Yeah.
1: Okay.
0: Oh, yeah. But they're still going right now.
1: Yeah, they're still going.
0: Sankey was on the bench – I don't know, 30 minutes ago, an hour ago?
1: Okay, so you're expecting a rule from the bench. If the injunction is created, then what? Or approved or whatever, granted, then what?
0: That is a really, really good question because...
1: What's the next move for the SEC? Obviously, they filed
0: It's federal court.
1: Yeah.
0: It's simply that. So what LSU is going to do if they win this TRO is play those players.
1: Right.
0: Kiffin is dead set on that. What the SEC is going to do is enact the punishments that they've already said they're going to enact. The 50% salary reduction, suspensions, whatever. The federal case is basically asking a federal court to tell the SEC they can or can't enforce their own rules.
1: Yeah.
0: But the SEC has to try to enforce those rules really before you've got a cause of action in federal court. So basically they've probably gone to the federal court, and it's buried somewhere in a 79-page document.
3: It's Jake Thompson. It's a familiar voice. You know he's the legal analyst here on Tyler and Kaner. Finish that point because I'm getting ready to take us to an off-ramp.
0: basically, I think the SEC said in that filing that they're going to punish LSU if they do this.
3: Look at you walking me right to my next question. What is that punishment? I'm not saying you know the answer. I'm saying, let's say that Greg Sankey rings up the phone and says, hey, Jake, it's Greg. I need your help on what should be a fitting punishment for what's handed down. Could we actually be talking about a vote to remove LSU from the SEC? Could we be talking about a punishment where it's, oh, not only are we going to cut you 50% of what your pie piece should be, we don't think you should be getting any of our piece. Could we actually be seeing a threat of like what Big 12 Texas Tech thought they were going to be going down to? Could we less than 90 days later actually see a similar threat that actually goes through?
1: And is Lane Kiffin actually LSU going to miss games this year in the meantime?
3: How do you hand this down?
0: So the SEC in the filing laid it out like in plain English what they're going to do. Kiffin gets suspended for half the season. LSU gets fined an amount equal to half of the football program's annual budget. Not revenue, yeah, not
1: exactly.
0: NIL,
1: operating
0: budget.
1: Budget, yeah.
0: LSU loses its conference voting rights, and the SEC can add further penalties. And, fun part, they don't have to play the players. They just have to be rostered before they can enact these punishments.
1: So we'll know this time tomorrow.
0: I mean, are they on the roster right now?
1: Well, this time tomorrow it's due.
3: They'll submit the roster.
0: Yes. To answer your question, yes. Yeah. Here's the thing. The Louisiana TRO currently restricts the SEC from enforcing those penalties. The federal case is basically getting them to say, no, you can't do that. And federal law trumps Louisiana 100 out of 100 times.
3: Is it fair to assume, Jake Thompson, that Lane's picking up the telephone and phoning his good friend, the Louisiana governor? And is he saying to him, I'm pretty solid in this, right? This isn't going to end up backfiring, right? You have to imagine he's getting some sort of intel from somebody that says, full power, Mr. Scott.
0: Did you ever interview Lane when he was here?
3: I was not back yet.
0: You were not back yet. Did you ever meet him? Have you ever met him?
3: Not once.
1: I've met him at SEC Media Days.
0: That's not a thought that goes through his head.
3: He doesn't process things before he does them?
0: Or no.
3: Walk me through your thoughts on Lane Kiffin.
1: Have you ever watched him in a press conference setting?
3: Well, of course. I've been in the room with him at SEC Media Days. If his mouth is open, it's likely a lie.
1: Well, he's all over the place, what I'm trying to say. He's very sporadic. He's very...
0: Correct.
1: Yeah.
0: Do I think Jeff Landry probably said something to him? Yes. But, and I'm going to say this gently...
3: We're just having a discussion, sure.
0: Jeff Landry is also full of it most of the time, too.
3: There you go.
0: They're all blustering because they're trying to intimidate the NCAA or the SEC into backing down.
3: Right.
0: I'm not sure Lane Kiffin or Jeff Landry or any of the various parties here actually believe they're in the right, but some of the ways that the NCAA has been defeated here is basically just poking it until the NCAA says, we're done, enough.
1: So the lawsuit today... Is it safe to say that you're filing this lawsuit today knowing, but assuming that the injunction will be granted in Louisiana today, so you're filing a federal lawsuit to get to be able to enact your rules?
3: That's kind of where I thought they were
1: reactionary,
3: going.
1: Essentially?
0: 50-50. Okay. Part of it is that. Part of it is kind of the same theory that the Big 12 took with Texas Tech. We're going to file the big one, and you better back down or else you're SOL.
1: An idiot.
3: Thank you.
1: Yeah.
0: And... Texas Tech back down. LSU doesn't seem like they're going to back down, but the penalties are ridiculous. I mean, basically the SEC is saying, go ahead and do this.
3: We're warning you.
0: We're warning you, but go ahead and do it. But then you may just be kicked out of the SEC, and that's if you want to do that, go for it.
3: I think I already know the answer, but quickly, we got about 45 seconds before we hit the reset. We asked this to you last time you joined us.
0: Friday.
3: Some of these players, come on, man. They are they really better than the options you already have on your roster, on your depth chart, getting reacclimated with your playbook and kind of everything one unit as one? And you said, oh, Lane just wants to win. Lane just wants the best players with the best roster. Are fringe NFL players really worth dying on a hill that could cost you not only your membership, your members-only SEC jacket, but all the money that comes with being a member institution in the Southeastern Conference? The juice just doesn't seem like it's worth the squeeze, Jake Thompson.
0: Lane's doing a strategy sometimes called, it's called first mover advantage.
3: Okay.
0: Basically, he's saying, we're going to exploit this loophole, but we think it's going to get closed very quickly, but we want to be able to exploit it before anyone else can and before anyone else is able to. And it's not that many good players, but, you know, they've been through NFL camps.
1: It's
0: so they've
1: more,
0: got
1: more and more. You always need more. You always need more. For people who are saying it's national championship or bust in year one, he just wants more.
0: He just wants more.
3: It's Jake Thompson joining us here at Dick's House of Sport, a day ahead of the Big Orange kickoff party as we sit 2 days away until it's football time in Tennessee. 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I'm looking at Allison right now. She has incredible nails, very nicely done. A lot of checkerboards across the fingertips. Not only is it going to be a Big Orange kickoff party for what's going to be the Tennessee football season, but really the official welcome in for the Adidas gear that's happening right now. Homefield, Lululemon, just to name a few of the brands. And it's not just clothing. It's not just apparel and attire. If you need tailgating gear, plus if you need that gift to take it the next level, from golf polos to quarter zips to so much more, from the workforce all the way to the tailgate, nobody has more. I'm talking inventory, multiple floors, the friends here at Dick's House of Sport. Tennessee, they just padded their pockets a little bit more with an agreement with First Horizon Bank. So what does that mean moving forward in the decision by the University of Tennessee? And, well, what do you do with baseball, softball, and some of the other sports that are left behind or vacant from a patch? Jake Thompson is going to tell us next right here on Tyler and Kaner, 99.1 The Sports Animal.
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8: Definitely seeing that volume build on the Interstate 40 eastbound over the Holston River Bridge, Strawberry Plains Pike, 40 westbound at Alcoa Highway, 640 eastbound at Gap Road. 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Got reports of a wreck Broadway at Adair.
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8: We're looking mostly dry for today, but slight chances of spotty showers enter the forecast this afternoon. High temperatures will be in the mid to upper 90s, feeling like the low triple digits. Heading into your weekend, we'll start to see the temperatures dropping, returning it to the low 90s by Sunday. From the WVLT First Alert Weather Center, I'm meteorologist Megan Dusmall.
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0: Tyler Kaner here from Dick's House of Sports. The Big Orange kickoff party, that is tomorrow, 5 to 8. It is free to attend. There will be UT athletes on hand. Have you heard of Juke Harris?
1: Yeah.
0: Chris Washington, Blake Rimmer, Jake McCoy, so many others are going to be right here at Dick's House of Sport. Free to attend. There's going to be Spirit Squad. Sterl the Pearl is going to be here. Local vendors, free face painting, tailgate games, all that and more right here at Dick's House of Sport tomorrow, Friday, from 5 to 8 here at Westtown Mall. All right, we got Jake Thompson on the program today. Talk about all the craziness that is.
2: I like that craziness.
0: I mean, a couple other words I could use to describe it. Lane Kiffin, LSU, NCAA, Greg Sankey. There is a injunction hearing going on right now in Baton Rouge. Earlier today, the SEC and Greg Sankey filed a lawsuit against LSU, its president, its AD, and head coach Lane Kiffin. That's separate. That's in federal court. Will be heard here in a couple days. Jake, my question for you is, the SEC is essentially threatening to kick LSU out of the league.
3: Yep.
0: And we were talking at break, and I said, there ain't no way in hell LSU's getting kicked out of the SEC. And you said, well, show your work. Why would you disagree with that? Because I mean, pigs will literally fly if that happens, in my opinion, right now.
2: Well, better get some wings.
0: Red Bull.
3: The thing that's going on here is that the SEC basically, if they let LSU do what they want, the SEC has no power.
2: Bingo.
3: They're like the NCAA.
2: Bingo.
3: The most likely outcome here is that LSU backs down. Mm-hmm. Because, and this is the really interesting part of this, LSU's president publicly said they don't want professional athletes back. Now, the athletic director has said a different thing. Lane Kiffin said a different thing. But technically, on the first vote for these rules, LSU voted in favor of them. They abstained on the second.
0: It was the informal vote. But
3: but the formal vote, they abstained. That's still not a no.
0: Mm-hmm.
3: And those rules are legal.
0: I love that.
3: And so it's been discussed. I mean, Georgia's attorney general came out and said they should do it.
0: Yeah.
3: I think LSU backs down because the penalties are so aggressive.
0: I agree.
2: Why?
3: Because half of your...
2: No, I mean, why are we even at this point in time? Like, when your dad looks at you and says, I dare you to be late for curfew. Like, why do you even tempt your dad? LSU, it just... I know I already asked you this question, but to me, Jake, it just seems like that this is just people beating their head on their wall and trying to dust things up for no reason.
0: And again, the federal lawsuit filed today by the SEC that will be heard in a couple of days is to be able to, if needed, enforce this.
3: To be fair, the federal lawsuit could move in hours if they needed to. It's entirely possible that we have a federal injunction tomorrow.
0: Okay. That'd be great.
3: I think LSU thinks that basically, if I boil it down to a sentence, LSU thinks the legal upside's bigger than the political risk.
2: I love that. One of the, I think one of the best lines Jake Thompson has ever spoken on our airwaves. It was right when NIL was starting to pick up, and I turned and looked at him, and I said, can this be heard in court, and how long are we taking? And he looked at me in the studio, and he goes, Tyler Ivins, there is a big difference between the calendar that we work with and the calendar that the law system works with, or how politics or how the government works. And this is one of those situations that could be any more true.
3: Yeah, and going back to LSU, you're asking why they would stick their neck out like this.
2: They're a troublemaker in the class.
3: But the answer is if they ram this through.
2: Sure.
3: How many more fringe NFL players could they get?
2: So why do you want to be a this is worth being a trailblazer? And I know you can't answer for him, but is this what we're talking about here?
3: If you get a national championship out of it, yes.
2: Okay, yeah, maybe it was worth it.
3: But you know, because in this day and age, they're not going to vacate it because it's just not going to happen.
0: Right.
3: But I just don't see it happening. I don't see any of this happening. I think they're going to get shut down. If you made me bet it right now, I would say Louisiana grants the TRO. And then the federal court says absolutely not.
0: I know we got to move on, but I do want to bring this up before we kind of move on from this subject entirely. Everyone, you know, LSU, some LSU media, but a lot of LSU fans on there saying, it's not just LSU. Well, to the point of we're in training camp, we're in preseason games, and now they're trying to come back in college. It is, to my understanding. Now, here's gray area. Texas has a guy that was in a rookie minicamp on his roster right now. South Carolina just landed a commitment from former Houston kicker, Ethan Sanchez, who was in rookie minicamp with the 49ers.
2: Yeah.
0: In my opinion, none of those guys should be allowed, but Jake, there is a difference here. They weren't signed. I guess they were getting paid for their time, but they were not signed. It's like that in basketball as well. That's why Chris Washington was going to be allowed to play before this latest injunction. It's technically something different, but it's all gray area.
3: That is the difference. The LSU players have signed a pro contract. Mm-hmm. The guy from Texas, Cole Houston, I think is his name.
0: I think you're right. He's an offensive lineman.
3: Didn't sign a pro contract. Yeah. It's that simple. It's still legally gray, but it's not as bad. And so the SEC is just saying, we're just going to, fine, you're under the, you're doing the wrong thing, but LSU is doing more of the wrong thing, so we're just going to hammer them, and then.
0: Exactly. Like, it's so fun and easy to pick on LSU, and I'm not going to hold back, obviously, but, like, there are some other teams in the SEC and around the country that have situations like this, which is still kind of yucky, in my opinion, but it's still a little different.
2: Spoken like a true dad. Yucky. Yucky.
0: I said yucky. What did I say last week? I said something last week.
2: I don't know, but like, she thought you woo-woo baby kisses. Yeah. About what you were coming with next. Hey, how about 12 a year over a decade from First Horizon? Jake, I don't know your thoughts on jersey patches. I don't know what your thoughts are when it comes to who the sponsor or business is of said jersey patch. But to me, it looks like Tennessee is doing the right thing, trying to add to being the best program in the conference and in the country. I like this deal. I think it makes a lot of sense. What say you?
3: I am a very big soccer fan.

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1: Football and Olympic sports.
2: Okay.
1: Yeah.
2: And not basketball and not baseball.
1: That's Axel, and we're still waiting on baseball, softball.
2: So, if you look at it on a per sport basis.
1: Correct.
2: Per sport. Tennessee is about $1.2 million per year. For the sports they've covered with this deal, Ohio State, $472,000, because you got to divide it by 36
1: Correct.
2: Sports. Notre Dame,
1: sports.
2: About $770,000 for 26 sports. So Tennessee's getting more money per sport than anyone else.
3: Look at Jake Thompson.
4: Somebody in the text line said LSU being kicked out of the SEC would be Lane's easiest way to get a national championship.
3: Oh, whoever said that.
4: We don't have a name, but that's
1: awesome.
4: Well,
1: last four digits of whoever, very nicely done.
4: Well done. Someone asked as well in the text line, and I'm hopscotching all around,
2: That's fine.
4: How does this protect the? How does this correlate to the Protect College Sports Act? That's still going to be on the Senate floor in September, correct?
2: Yeah.
4: It's supposed to be, at least.
2: So, that act is probably dead in the water, more or less.
4: I agree.
2: There's enough opposition from both sides.
4: If it didn't get done in July, like it, you know,
3: I thought they were going to get it on the Senate floor before vacation or the shutdown period. And when it didn't, I thought it would die.
4: It felt like at the time, if they didn't get a vote on it before they left for recess, that it was going to die on the vine.
2: I will say this whole mess is probably what some senators, I would guess Tommy Tuberville, for one, will point to and go, this is why we need the Protect College Sports Act. I know what the SEC, I know what the Congress and the Senate is saying. They're basically saying we can't have 50 different rules for 50 different states. Fine. You're still not solving the fundamental issue. It's still an antitrust violation. I've said this to you guys, you and Will, and now Eric. You can't fundamentally restrict an American's right to earn money unless you collectively bargain for it.
1: And that's ultimately the lane that they need to choose.
4: Danny White's been wanting Danny White, for years.
2: Correct. And Danny White's right. Danny White's, I know some Tennessee fans give him grief, but on a lot of issues, he seems to be about two steps ahead of everybody else.
1: Agree.
4: And he said in an interview with VolQuest this summer, he's like, I'm tired of, like, carrying that flag. Like, I mean, no one's listening to me, so I'm always focused on Tennessee, but I'm going to take my, you know, what's best for college sports hat off and put my Tennessee hat back on and just focus on this because no one's listening to me.
2: We are, I'm going to say this, as a university, we are pretty blessed to have Danny.
1: Say it louder.
2: And Donde and Randy Boyd. That group works very well together. With the state legislature, with the governor, we don't have a lot of the issues that a Louisiana has, that a Georgia has, that a Texas has in the competing interest. Everybody seems to be rowing the same way.
1: There you go.
2: Which is a lot harder than you'd expect. And I know nobody wants to hear this, but the athletic department is making money and lots of money. And I don't know if you saw that story about Syracuse.
1: Oh,
2: mm-hmm.
1: Yeah.
2: I'm just saying, and there's a bunch of universities that, bigger universities, that are barely scratching by.
1: Yeah.
2: Meanwhile, Tennessee's out here, I don't know, $20 million, $30 million a year in profit.
1: Yeah.
2: That's going to be a big deal in the next 5 years.
1: Jake Thompson. Closing.
2: Okay.
1: I think you're the voice of the people. I think you do a very nice job of going back and forth with a lot of the individuals on social media. Maybe I shouldn't put that title or stripes on you.
2: Yeah.
1: Power tee, no power tee on the collar because of the patch. Your thoughts?
2: I'm gonna say this.
1: As we look right now at a Deshaun Bishop mannequin right now getting ready for the opener against Furman.
2: I will say this gently.
1: Please. Oh, as gently as you can.
2: That power tee is not worth $12 million.
1: There it is. There are some people who want to die on that hill of, I'd rather have the power tee, bridge the collar, than $12
2: million. Do you want the power tee, or do you want an SEC championship caliber roster? Because you can't have both. In this day and age, you need that $12 million.
4: Everyone's entitled to their own opinion. Obviously, I have plenty. You know, unless you take that power tee off the helmet and put a sticker up there,
2: yep.
4: It's not an issue.
2: Yep. It's on the pants. It's on the socks. It's on the shoes. It's on the helmet.

0: It's everywhere in the stadium. Listen, I'm just happy the first Horizon patch is orange and white.
1: The versatility. Some,
2: just like actual logistics in the basketball.
0: There's some schools that don't do that.
1: As a Braves fan, nothing is awesome than seeing a red and beautiful red Braves jersey with Quikrete slapped
2: bright,
1: on the side.
2: Bright yellow. It does match Ronnie's, batting. So there's
0: Part of me is a little sad because as a Yankees fan, like that tradition of not. But at the same time, I hate to put it this way, if it buys me a national championship, then I'll put five logos
2: College
0: on
2: College Athletics 2026, that's exactly what it is.
0: Yeah.
1: Jay Thompson, where do they find you?
0: Twitter, JTHOMP72. You know my information if anyone wants it.
1: Or at a movie theater near you. What are we seeing today? Or did you make this a special occasion? I know, Allison, you laugh, but you know it's fair.
0: It's Thursday. It's not Friday.
1: Oh, we have specific dates on the calendar.
0: I mean, that's new release day.
1: New release Friday.
0: Yeah.
2: Raleigh's in the studio like,
1: Raleigh's itching to pull that card out. Yes, he is.
0: Yeah.
1: Jake, you know what? Screw it. We're going to get a Jake Thompson score prediction, and then we'll see how it plays out when it comes to us making a wager. We'll call this Blind Jake Thompson. Remember, the spread currently sits at 46.5.
0: Okay. Tennessee 42, Furman 14.
1: That's a cover by the Paladins. Don't show
0: absolutely.
1: Georgia. You're going to be tuned in tonight for Georgia Tech? They got their opener against Colorado.
0: Yeah, sure. Absolutely. I'd love to see very small Colorado do something.
1: Might be a play we're riding with Ivins coming up in
0: Georgia
1: the next
0: Tech.
1: 7 minutes. Oh, I didn't say that either team was going to win. Maybe.
0: What's the spread?
1: 6.5.
0: Who? Georgia Tech?
1: At home.
0: Yeah.
1: Or maybe we're looking at the total.
0: Okay. I just don't bet Dion. That's all I care about.
1: Maybe we're looking at the total. Jake Thompson, thank you.
0: Thank you.
1: Come back. We'll hit reset. Did we just let the cat out of the bag? Buster Faulkner joining Dion in Boulder. Chris Winkie says, who's going to be able to stop our offense? Okay. All right. Well, we'll see. We'll see tonight as it's going to be the Big 12 taking on the ACC. Anything you just missed from Jake Thompson? On demand and archive. That is at 991thesportsanimal.com. Let's hit reset. We'll come back riding with Ivan's play. Plus, we're less than 10 minutes away from the pigskin panel as Jimmy Hines and Ollie Lane set to join us. Tyler and Kaner from Dick's House of Sport, 99.1 The Sports Animal.
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8: Starting to get some reports of some emergency road work on Alcoa Highway southbound at Cumberland Avenue with the left lane blocked. Still working that wreck. 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
5: CBS Sports lists Auburn quarterback Byron Brown as the number 10 signal caller entering the season. That's an embellishment, right?
6: I mean, it's got to be, right? I know you guys are more excited than I am, but I'm excited. I want to see this translation from where he was last year at UCF to the Southeastern Conference. I want to see him run over guys. I want to see him rush for 1,000 yards. I want to see him throw for over 3,000 yards. I don't know if he'll be able to do it, but I'm going to be watching. I'm intrigued. I'm rooting on him. Is he one of the more intriguing quarterbacks in college football? 100%. Is he top 10? Get out of town.
4: I don't know if I can put him at top 10, but I can certainly put him at electric. File it under the adjective of skilled. Staying with Alex Golish and being able to take that skill set from the AAC to the SEC will pay dividends. But as a top 10 quarterback in all of college football, I'm not buying that big of a bite. I'll take a bite, but I'm not going to buy the whole bite. So no, I'm going to say no to that.
5: In case you haven't had enough Lane Kiffin today, the story of Lane Kiffin, college football's agent of chaos, is set to be published September 15th. Will you read the book?
6: See you, buddy.
4: Of course I will. Lane's entertaining. He's a fool. I can't stand him. I don't believe anything that comes out of his mouth, which means half of the stuff I'm probably going to read in this book is probably going to be a lie. But guess what? Is it going to entertain me? Is it worth an airplane ride? Is it worth a sit by the pool and maybe flip through and peruse? Yeah, I'll do it. It's worth it.
6: Well, we got to learn how to read first, Tyler. But once I do that, yeah, I'm going to read this. Now, all jokes aside, as an adult, I like to read some things. I don't get to read as much as I want to. But this is so enthralling. This is so intriguing. This would have me captivated page by page. 100%, I'm going to order this book. I'm going to read it. And we're going to discuss on the show. A little book report time.
4: Oh, I love that.
5: In a memo recently sent to the College Football Playoff Management Committee, one of Greg Sankey's priorities would be 10 games against Power 4 opponents to qualify. Is that a good move for the proposed 24-team field?
6: It definitely is.
4: I love that.
6: Tony Petitti came out on Ari and on 3 today, and Andy and Ari, and said, yeah, he backs that. If that gets the SEC to the finish line, then he would back that. So, yeah, if the SEC's doing it, Kurt Cignetti, I don't care what you say, you do win titles. But, hey, you can't be talking crap to the SEC because you don't play you only play non-power four. Play 10, get in there. I love this, especially if the Big Ten and SEC can come together on this.
4: 100%. Is this something they're actually going to be able to propose and get to the finish line with? I'm 100% on board with this. If you're going to do 10 power four games to qualify for the 2014 college football playoff, heck yeah, man. This is your price of admission to get into the club. I'm here for it.
5: It won't happen, but if the SEC actually made history and booted its first member institution out of the conference, who's your pick to replace LSU?
4: It's got to be somebody who you actually believe can recoup the LSU-sized money, in my opinion. I know the jokes always be, well, just go get Tulane. That'll really stick it to them. Heck, why don't you? They're a former member institution, maybe Georgia Tech's a path. For me, it's pretty simple. You got two choices. Do you want Miami or do you want Clemson? I know what I would do. I would go after Clemson. And I would hope that they would be able to recharge some of the cash that they've been left behind, even though their boosters are kind of dry right now.
6: This is never going to happen, so I'm going to give an unserious answer here. It's going to be Tulane, all right? You talk about a team that was in the SEC for 33 years. You talk about a team that's won 3 SEC titles. You talk about a team that's in New Orleans. If we're playing make-believe here, give me Tulane, baby.
5: Who scores Tennessee's first touchdown on Saturday?
6: I'm looking at his jersey right now. 1-8.
4: Wrong.
6: Carnes High School.
4: Wrong.
6: Going to be explosive. Going to get down inside the 10. They're going to hand it off to 18. Deshaun Bishop scores.
7: Heck yeah, Jimmy Himes. Thank
6: That's
7: you.
6: My answer, Deshaun Bishop.
4: Okay, let me ask you a question. Do you like free stuff? Like what Jimmy just handed me? Great. The correct answer? Who wants cookies?
6: Like it.
4: Braylon Staley. Pow. You're going to hear the loudest opening game touchdown pop of all time because people are going to know what that means when it comes to their sweet tooth. I like Braylon Staley, 7-0 Vols. Mike Maddox, fire up the ovens.
5: Well, Tyler could have won it if he had just picked Miami. But
4: instead, I said free cookies. What are you talking about?
5: Instead, I'm picking who I think scores the first touchdown, and it is going to be Deshaun Bishop. I'm giving it to Kaner.
4: So Riley hates the Vols. Riley hates free cookies. Riley just wants everything to be awful. He just wants it to be awful. He hopes Lane Kiffin succeeds. He's just all of yes, Jimmy. This is the producer that they've given us here on Afternoon Drive. Riley, I kid, because now I need you to be a good sport and fire that other button. We're trying to go for back-to-back wins. Let's quickly talk about Tennessee's opponent next week. I got to play for tonight's Colorado-Georgia Tech game.
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4: It's just being brought to you by the friends that is at Colossal Productions. They're going to be part of Rivalry Thursday. Central West is going to be happening. Going to be an opportunity for you to check out the 17-foot LED television screen, no glare. And if you're saying, well, I'm not going to Rivalry Thursday, well, how would you like the opportunity to be able to check it out at the Labor Day Festival this weekend? Yes, the Big Kahuna Wings Labor Day Festival. That happening at World's Fair Park. Our friends are at 236-1850. That's the friends at Colossal Productions. All right, how many of you guys tonight are going to be tuned in for the matchup between Georgia Tech and Colorado? Big 12 meets the ACC, and it's an opportunity tonight to find out, can Deion actually take youth and an influx of NIL and transfer portal talent and mesh it together with a go-go? Brandon Marion, remember, is the new offensive coordinator for Deion in Boulder. And tonight, you're going to see a bright mind of Brandon Marion go up against, well, I don't want to refer to him as Fernando's brother, but he is. Alberto Mendoza is going to be trying to team up with Chris Winkie and some of the offensive staff. And Chris Winkie, yeah, former Tennessee quarterback coach, came out and said, good luck stopping our offense this year. Look, it's the first game for both teams. Is there going to be rust? Absolutely. But I see this in the neighborhood of a 31-21 game. And when I see the total tonight in Atlanta at Bobby Dodd, I think to myself, okay, that is actually an affordable number. That is a number that I think can be reached with two offenses that are going to try to improve from where they stood last year than they are this year. I get new personnel and I get the first week, and I'm a little worried about it too. But I think if this number or this game was played in week two or three, this number would be maybe even a touchdown, 4 to 5 points higher. So if you're going to give us 51 in the hook, I'll take 51 in the hook tonight. Don't care who wins. No, I don't. I just want to see a lot of points. And I think we get a lot of points tonight down in Atlanta. So your play for Thursday, September the 3, Georgia Tech, Colorado, over 51.5 points tonight. Again, I think we're going to skip by with our hairs of our chin. I think this is a 31-21 game. And I think tonight a lot of people are going to say, points, give me all the points I need. It's going to be Jimmy Himes. It's going to be Ollie Lane. Games and Things, bringing you the Pigskin Panel. And it kicks off hour number two on Tyler and Kaner next from Dick's House of Sport.
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4: Boys, saddle in. Let's get to it, shall we? The first of many this season. Dick's House of Sport. We're a day out from the Big Orange kickoff party that's going to be happening right here, Westtown Mall. That's for tomorrow. We're going to be in-house again, not just today, but tomorrow. Shouts to Margo Presley and her team. They said, we don't want you guys out here one day. We want you guys back-to-back shows. And we said, let's do it. Do you care if on Thursday, Margo, we bring a couple of friends with us? She said, bring as many people as you want. I said, well, one of them is Jimmy Himes. And she said, absolutely. I'd rather have him here in the first place. I said, he is a Hall of Famer. And she goes, can you bring a VFL? I said, I'll have Ollie Lane, too. And she said, well, what do we need you for? I said, exactly, Margo Presley. Tyler and Kaner, it is Pigskin Panel time. Yeah, the same cast from last year returns. Well, we had a sub one co-host out for the other co-host. Jimmy Himes, Ollie Lane, being brought to you by the friends over at Games and Things. Lovell Road, because life should be fun. You got to check out the showroom for yourself, rgameroom.com. Jimmy, Ollie, that's new Will, except we call him Eric Kane. Welcome back to the panel.
0: It's good to be back. Good to be back.
1: Man, Thanks for having us.
4: I really, really wanted to start with Tennessee. I just wanted to be like, all right, we're a ball station. Let's talk balls. You know what? No, quickly. Jimmy, let's go to war. Greg Sankey and LSU seem like they're ready to show fangs and teeth. I should say, so claws and fangs. Your overall thoughts on what it seems like? We got a little bit of a threat from the Big 12 about, all right, Texas Tech, why don't you Brendan Sorsby and see what happens? And then Texas Tech said, all right, we're good. LSU now is putting a helmet on and said, you want to do this, let's go. Your overall thoughts on kind of the updates?
3: Well, first off, the tight end they're bringing in is not going to start because LSU already has a better tight end than he does.
5: A much better tight end.
3: Why are you fighting that battle?
5: Right.
3: You got a defensive lineman that can help you, but he's not going to be the difference in you winning a national championship or playing for one. But I also think the NCAA is actually – their stupidity is shining because, in my opinion, if the NCAA had waited to pass the 5-for-5 rule in November – we wouldn't have all this chaos.
5: Right.
3: You wouldn't be able to come back and say, oh, wait a minute, I want my fifth year back. It's too late by then to try to get back to play college football. Too late, I think, to come in and try to play college basketball unless you want to play the second semester. Now, there is this theory, Eric, that you were talking about earlier, that they wanted to pass this the College Football Act, mm-hmm. yeah, or not just College Football
5: yeah,
3: Act.
5: Yeah, they wanted the Protect College Sports Act to be put into law and saying, cool. Okay, well, let's stir up even more madness and even more craziness, so come save us, come help us.
3: So why do it now? Can't you do that in November?
4: It's a fair question.
3: You know what? I think it was an incredible lack of foresight by the NCAA. I mean, I could have told you this was going to come, right? Everybody should see this coming, that mm-hmm. they were going to fight any rule that you put up. There's going to be a backlash. And so for them to pass that in June and invite this chaos is, in my opinion, stupidity by the NCAA.
4: Ollie, you just said it off the air. I feel like you're going to bring it on the air. Once that ink dries on that professional contract, bye-bye, that's it.
6: Yeah, I mean, that makes the most sense to me. You sign a letter or a piece of paper that says, I'm playing for the National Football League. All right, you're playing for the National Football League. You can no longer
4: eligibility
6: play in college. It's done. It's done because it's an amateur sport, not a professional sport, where now the money is getting to a professional level. Right. Yes, it's still an amateur sport. You signed a letter or a contract that said, I'm going to play in the NFL. It doesn't say how long you're going to play. Yeah, might have like a 2-3 year deal, but that could be a 10-day deal. That could be a 1-month deal, whatever. You sign that contract, you're done. You can't go back to college. I understand the ruling of the 5-for-5. I think the 5-for-5 makes sense, but you're exactly right. Why release it right before the football season? It makes no sense. You wanted to create hectic chaos, and that's what the NCAA is really good at. I mean,
5: let me ask you this. You were a player a couple years ago. You exhausted your eligibility. You didn't have any more. What's your next move? Well, you're going to go try out for a team. You're going to rookie mini camp. You know, try to latch on with the team for training camp, see what happens. Like, that's your only move.
6: Mm-hmm.
5: And then this gets passed. And so from the player's perspective, I don't think any of us are saying that they disagree with the players. Like, I get it from the player's perspective. You had no choice. So playing devil's advocate here, it's like, well, these group of players that are in this situation, it's not for their own doing.
6: Mm-hmm.
5: They're just, I mean, life's hard to get a helmet, so all I can say, it's like, it is what it is.
6: To me, I look at it very similar to other things that have passed since I was a player and then not a player. I mean, I would have loved to have had a lot of NIL money. That wouldn't pass. I'm supposed to get back pay. I haven't received it yet from the NCAA. So again, it's just another thing. Man, I was a year late, and that's just what those players have to say. I was a year late, and I guess I got to really try this NFL thing to make it stick. I mean, that's just the situation I feel like that put those players in, whereas if you would have waited, like Jimmy said, later in the year, November-ish time, then it wouldn't have really mattered because it wouldn't have affected those players one bit.
4: Are the days of LSU numbered in the Southeastern Conference, or do they eventually back up? either one of you.
3: No. I think there's too much history there.
0: Yeah.
3: I think either LSU backs off or somebody, it'd have to be LSU to back off. But I can't see them seceding from the SEC, and I can't see the SEC kicking them out. I can see the SEC imposing incredibly stiff penalties against LSU, which LSU will fight. But
4: I mean, half a year suspension and half of the revenue. I mean, and not having a say on the SEC kind of comings and goings.
3: Yeah, that's pretty strong, isn't it?
4: I mean, that's a big enough gun where I go, all right,
3: so,
4: we've played enough.
3: So is LSU going to say, well, we're going to be Notre Dame. We're going to go independent. Really?
5: And Jimmy, correct me if I'm wrong here. I did some research earlier. The SEC has never, ever, ever expelled anybody from the league. Now, there's been three teams that have left and probably had some nudging, you know, because Tulane was private. Georgia Tech was Georgia Tech private at one time?
3: I think they were. Yeah. And the Georgia Tech situation, there was
5: Suwannee was private. I know that.
3: Yeah. There was a discord between Georgia Tech and Alabama and Bear Bryant, and they got into the list clash. Mm-hmm. And I think Bobby Dodd had something to do with that at Georgia Tech. But I think they got out of the league in 66, maybe, give or take a year. And, I think that was a kind of a mutual, we're leaving, and, okay, don't let the door hit you.
5: Yeah. But technically, the SEC's never, like, expelled anybody. So, I mean,
3: not to my
4: this
3: knowledge.
4: Would be unprecedented.
5: It's not going to happen. Yeah. I'm with the panel here. This is absolutely not going to happen. But fun to talk about.
4: That's Jimmy Hines. That's Ollie Lane, Eric Kane, Tyler Ivins. Here's what we have over the next 45 minutes. Predictions, win-loss predictions, where are the hiccups, where are the big victories for the University of Tennessee? What's the cause for optimism for the University of Tennessee, and what's the biggest cause for concern for Josh Heupel's program in year number six? And does anybody on the panel have Tennessee reaching Atlanta? Does anybody on the panel have Tennessee reaching the college football playoff? If not, who? And does the SEC finally get the we're not going to play for a national championship hump off their back? Ollie Lane, Jimmy Himes, rgameroom.com. 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
7: Very busy afternoon. As you start to make your way through afternoon rush hour, have very heavy volume. 40 eastbound Asheville Highway over the Holston River Bridge, Strawberry Plains Pike, Midway Road. 40 westbound at Paper Mill. Alcoa Highway southbound through the construction at Cherokee Trail.
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4: I'm biased, but I love that the Pigskin panel is back for 2026. And why wouldn't I be? Hall of Famer Jimmy Himes, the VFL Ollie Lane, Tyler and Kaner from Dick's House of Sports. Stop by and say hello to us today. Margo Presley has dropped off $15 off 75 purchase coupons. So if you need your Tennessee Adidas gear, I'm looking at a Deshaun Bishop mannequin right now. Whether it's your smoky grays, whether it's tailgates, whether it's what you need to stay cool, triple digits is supposed to be in the forecast. So all you guys in the uppers in the south end zone, please be smart this Saturday when Tennessee takes on Furman. We all have Tennessee beating Furman, but Jimmy Himes, we'll get started with you. Let's just hit the ground running. Need your concrete season prediction. And if you don't mind, walk us through it. Where are the hiccups? Where are the wins? Because as a lot of people have said on the text line, oh, Jimmy, got to hear what he has to say when it comes to wins in 2026.
3: I've got Tennessee 8-4.
4: Okay.
3: I have Tennessee losing to Texas, at Texas A&M, and to LSU, if LSU has a team.
4: Sure.
3: So
4: no, it's fair.
3: And typically, Josh Heupel loses a game on the road he shouldn't lose. And I'm going to go with South Carolina's a loss. But Alabama's a win here. It's rare that you beat Alabama 3 years in a row in Knoxville. You got to go back, I don't know, 40 into the 60s, I think, the last time Tennessee did that. But that's what I've got. I got 8-4 with the win over Alabama, but a loss in South Carolina.
4: Tennessee was the do that hat tip to John Pennington for the stat. Got to give credit where credit is due. Tennessee would be only one of two programs to have beaten Alabama three times in a six-year period. LSU, because they square off every year as well. Ollie?
6: Man,
4: just give you a heads up. Jimmy says 8-4. I say 8-4. Kaner's on 9-3. Riley Haltom's 9-3, but has Tennessee sneaking into the postseason. And I don't mean the ReliaQuest Bowl. I mean the college football playoff.
6: I don't know. My optimistic outlook of the season is an 8-4 to 9-3 finish.
4: Okay.
6: Realistically, 8-4, 7-5 finish. There's just a couple games that.
4: So if I'm hearing you right, 7-5 is more likely than 9-3. Clarify. I mean, dude,
6: it's just looking at it, there's a lot of games that could go one way or the other. I mean, the big one that I'm looking at is Arkansas, going to Fayetteville.
4: Haven't won there since 2001.
6: No, and it's a tough, difficult place to play. And he's already talking about South Carolina being another difficult place you got to go.
4: Yeah.
6: I also don't like where the Arkansas game is sandwiched in between Auburn, which is going to be a high-volume type of game facing Golish, and then Alabama right after that. You lose in Fayetteville, you could come into Alabama being flat, and that could cause yet another loss. So, I mean, there's a lot of different ways, but I'm going to stick to my optimistic side. I like to be optimistic, so I'm going to agree with you guys. I think 8-4 is a good outlook for the season. I think you do beat Alabama again. I think Georgia Tech does pose some issues for you, but I think it's a great first real test for Faison getting started to roll into the rest of the season because, I mean, it only gets harder from there. Yeah, you get to pick up at Kennesaw, but then you go Texas, Auburn, Arkansas.
3: Yeah. I think South Carolina is a more talented team than Arkansas, in particular with Lenore Sellers. Mm-hmm. And I also, my thinking is, you beat Alabama, and then the euphoria of that game, you have trouble getting back up the next week on the road. So that's the reason I took that one.
5: I think South Carolina, kind of to Jimmy's point, like I don't think South Carolina's got talent. I'm not saying they're a good football team or a great football team, but they got a lot of talent. That's a very losable game, in my opinion, because of where it's on the schedule. You're talking about Arkansas. Like I think Tennessee beats Alabama at home as well. I do. I have less questions about Tennessee than I do Alabama, honestly, and that game's here at Neyland. But it's an emotional win. It's going to take everything out of you because it's not going to be an easy game, obviously. Mm-hmm. Then you go on the road to a team that's got a lot of talent, tough place to play. I know it's not a night game, so that's kind of where I see that third loss, in my opinion. I'm with you guys, Texas A&M and Texas, both probably losses. And kind of like you'd stumble on the road sometimes. I think Tennessee will get one on the at home that maybe many are not picking, and I think that could be LSU in November.
0: This might kind of blend into your all season predictions, but of that 8-4,
16: is there a must-win game that has to be part of the eight?
0: Look, there are a lot of people who say 8-4, but you lost senior day to Vanderbilt, and you gave us no fight in the final 30 minutes against Vandy. That's why I think tomorrow is so important, because it washes away the bad taste of Vandy and Illinois and Nashville. But, Jimmy, well, eight wins, we have to be talking about Tennessee on the right side of the scoreboard against
3: Georgia Tech. You cannot lose that game. In my opinion, if you're not good enough to beat Georgia Tech, you're not good enough to win eight games. So I think that is a big swing game for Tennessee. If they can get that one, think of the confidence you got. You would be 3-0 going into a Texas game. While I don't think you beat Texas, at least you feel better about yourself.
0: Sure.
3: It also tells me, if you can win in Atlanta, that Faison Brandon will have played pretty well.
0: Mm-hmm. Fair.
3: And getting off to a pretty good start. And I think that could bolster his confidence as well. So, to me, the big swing game for Tennessee this year is Georgia Tech.
5: Ollie. Football Power Index, 74.3% chance of victory for Tennessee at Georgia Tech.
0: I need 100.
6: But, no, Jimmy, I think you're 100% right. Georgia Tech is the biggest game. You know, I feel like in prior years, the Florida game was kind of the setup game for the season, where you win Florida, you're typically set up for a good season. You lose to Florida, you're typically set up for, and you don't know what's going to happen. I think that Georgia Tech game fills into this same spot. You go down there and you beat Georgia Tech, I think it gives you some good confidence. Hey, we went on a road. We didn't go to the Mercedes-Benz. We went to Bobby Dodd and won at an away stadium. I think that gives you boost to not only just a team, but also to a freshman quarterback. I mean, as much as I want to say that a must-win on the schedule is South Carolina because I want the revenge in Columbia from 22, I would rather us start off on a really good spot against Georgia Tech, and I think that's 100% right how you have to start the season to make anything else possible.
5: You beat Georgia Tech in week two. Say you lose to Texas. Say you do what you're supposed to do at home against Auburn, on the road at Arkansas. They beat Alabama. Like, were you at Alabama when?
6: Yeah.
5: Okay. 22. You know, like we all believe Alabama.
6: Yeah.
5: I mean, you can start the season off 7-1.
6: Mm-hmm.
5: I mean, that's a really, going into the last week of October before the bye, 7-1 or 6-1. That's a pretty good start.
0: So what's the biggest concerns for Tennessee football in 2026? What's the biggest cause for optimism for the University of Tennessee in 2026? Well, they're going to be able to tell us that next. That is Jimmy Himes and Ollie Lane, or GameRoom.com. Do you need stadium seating? Of course you do. Do you need shuffleboard? Do you need arcade? Do you need billiards? Do you need dartboards? Guys, we all like to have fun. Like to be able to hang out, upgrade our systems, and be able to enjoy the little things in life. Stop by the showroom. Stop by their game room right there. You can be able to find that there at Level Road as well as Kingston Pike. You know where to find it. That is ourgameroom.com. 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
7: busy afternoon. As you start to make your way through afternoon rush hour, have very heavy volume 40 eastbound Asheville Highway over the Holston River Bridge, Strawberry Plains Pike, Midway Road, 40 westbound at Paper Mill, Alcoa Highway southbound through the construction at Cherokee Trail.
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1: A heat advisory continues through Friday, but a weekend front could bring an isolated shower or storm Saturday afternoon. For tonight, temperatures fall down to around 70 for a warm and muggy night. On Friday, highs around 98. It will feel like 105. You can check the radar anytime on the WVLT First Alert Weather app. I'm Chief Meteorologist Spencer Denton from the WVLT First Alert Weather Center.
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0: might as well bookmark this on the website, rgameroom.com. That is for Games and Things, the proud sponsor of the Pigskin Panel from right here at Dick's House of Sport. Tyler and Kane are alongside the Hall of Famer Jimmy Himes and Ollie Lane. I swear Jimmy said he was going to retire, but Jimmy just can't quit the opportunity to talk Tennessee football with us right here on Tyler and Kane. You're also doing stuff with John Pennington. Jimmy Himes, man, you're Duracell buddy, man. What do you got coming up over on the digital network? I think it's the cheat sheet, man. I listen to you. I read. I see you every Sunday, and then I see what you got going on, especially with Fridays this year. You and Heath Shuler are getting back together.
1: We're
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0: Ollie Lane, same thing with you. 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
2: We looking forward to adding a veteran Cooper Mays to the lineup.
0: Yes.
2: For the Saturday kickoff show this year. It'll be fun to team up with a former VFL teammate of mine. But then, you catch me occasionally on Sundays with Jimmy on the Sports Source as well. But Sunday mornings, Sports Sound Off right here on 99.1. Then I believe it's also Football Finals on 99.1 after some post-game coverage. Those are always good and fun.
0: It started. Ollie Lane's first appearance on 99.1, I interviewed him when he committed to Tennessee. And I'm like, Ollie, what are your thoughts on being a Vol? Well, I'm getting ready to go see this Marvel movie. But besides that, that's the first time Ollie was heard here. And now you can't miss him whenever you tune on to 99.1, the Sports Animal. Okay, VFL, you said you like to be optimistic when it comes to this team. So I'll ask you to kick off the segment. What's the cause for being optimistic this year for the University of Tennessee?
2: There's so many new things at the University of Tennessee this year. I mean, you started off with you bring in a new strength and conditioning coach, a national championship winning strength and conditioning coach, and you also bring in a new nutrition staff with that. I think they also brought in new athletic trainers.
0: Yes.
2: So, you get all brand new in-house staff. And then on top of that, you're bringing in a brand new defense. Hmm. So there's a lot of new things to be excited to go see on Saturday when it gets in full display. I know I'll be excited to see how it rolls out. I mean, obviously, I think when you're looking at this game Saturday specifically, offense probably won't wow you a ton. They're probably not going to show you a bunch. But I think the defense will wow a lot of people because there's a lot that we just haven't seen, how this defensive scheme is going to work. So I'm really excited to see that. And I think it will bode well for how we feel the rest of the season. But, I mean, I think optimistically looking out, you've got a lot of new things to look at, especially with just the size that our players have gained over this offseason, and then also the implementation of this new defensive system from a well-known, well-regarded defensive coordinator.
3: Reasons for optimism, Jimmy? Faison Brandon, correct?
1: Faison Brandon would be one of them. I think he's going to be a really good quarterback, not necessarily at the start of the season because they're growing pains for most true freshmen. But if you look at the history of Tennessee's true freshmen, the four best that they've had, in my opinion, Peyton Manning, DeCase Clawson, there's Eric Ainge and Tyler Bray, all of them were better in the second half of the year, with the exception of Ainge, who got hurt against Notre Dame.
0: Yeah.
1: But the others really performed extremely well the second half of the year. I think Brandon will be competent early and get better and better, and he will give you reason for great optimism the next year because I think he's going to show flashes to where you feel like, this guy's got a chance to be special at that position.
2: Yeah. I think that's the best thing about this situation is that you're going to have a guy at quarterback that fans can latch onto for 3 to 4 years, mm-hmm. that they can really build a connection with. It's been a while, probably since Hendon Hooker, that you've seen a quarterback return for another year, let alone another 3 years.
0: Remember, Josh hasn't started with the same starter week one the first 5 years in Knoxville. It will be six this year with Faison.
2: Mm-hmm. Yeah, so, I mean, I think this is going to be, honestly, the most optimistic for fans or optimism for fans is you get to actually become a fan of this guy.
0: Yeah.
2: You get to know who he is, watch him develop his career throughout 3 or 4 years. So I think that's going to be a really exciting aspect of this as well, starting the true freshman.
0: So where are we on cause for concerns?
1: Well, the cause for concern is that Brandon's not as good as I think he's going to be.
3: He's a true freshman. It's going to take him a little while.
1: Yeah, it may take him longer, and I don't expect a great performance out of Georgia Tech or Texas. He needs to be good enough to beat Georgia Tech. We're going to be tough to beat Texas, period. The other concern would be that Jim Knowles' defense doesn't take effect until year two. Mm-hmm. That there's been a history of that. Now, the counter to that is that he brought in assistant coaches that know his system. Mm-hmm. He brought in analysts that know his system. He brought in a likely starter on the defensive line, linebacker, secondary. So he's got somebody that knows the system at each level on defense, which makes you think that he can implement this system faster than his previous stops. Mm-hmm. But if it doesn't take hold early or for the season and it takes a year, then that would be a reason for concern.
2: You're 100% right. And, I mean, it goes back, yeah, you can have optimism for all the new stuff, but there's also concern for all the new stuff. I mean, especially with this defense. I mean, that's the biggest critique that we heard from Jim Knowles from this hire was, well, it takes year two for it to really take full effect. But then he came out, had comments, you know, I figured some things out from the stop at Penn State on how to implement this faster. And I think if you were going to do this, you did it 100% the right way. You brought in coaches at each level. You brought in players at each level. So it'll help implement that system a lot faster. So I think the way they did it is going to be is the most successful way that you can make this kind of transition. Mm-hmm. Now it's just a waiting period to see is it going to play out or not.
3: Defensively, for me, the concern is it's more of an unknown. It's pass rush because I don't know who it's going to be, what it's going to look like, and that's for anybody, right? I mean, it's, you know, the Tennessee didn't rush the passer well last year towards the back end of the season, and all those guys are gone. So that's it there. But also the depth at now, because of a couple of season-ending injuries, the depth at corner and the depth at safety. I love the front-line starters in the secondary from the transfer portal. I was excited about Idris Farouk. He was having a great offseason. Yeah. But with that injury, you have Lane now stepping in. Dylan Lewis is your third safety, but you know how comfortable are you there? Trey Poteach, your third corner. After that, there's kind of a drop-off. The depth takes a massive hit, so that's kind of where my concern is.
1: Along those lines a little bit, too, you talked about the pass rush. I wonder if they'll try to generate that with blitzing linebackers.
3: Mm-hmm. Oh, yeah. I think they will.
1: Because I think they've got linebackers that can get after the quarterback. Mm-hmm. And so you may see a lot of different front looks to confuse the offensive line and the quarterback and then bring some blitzes that'll help with a pass rush instead of just lining up four and say, go get him.
3: I think they'll use guys like Arian Carter, mm-hmm. Jeremiah Thielander is a name in August we've heard a lot about because, I mean, he's gotten so much bigger over the offseason and strong and all that. So, yeah, Jimmy, I think you're exactly right. I think they're going to utilize because you have, like, seven that you feel comfortable with and the season-ending injury in that as well with Jaden Harmon, unfortunately. You still have a lot.
4: Ollie, are you concerned about potentially Tennessee not shoring up the right tackle position just yet? I mean, like, it gets firmer. You're going to see a lot of players, but we assume it's Ori Williams, and then there are people going, well, you do have Jesse Perry, but we'd rather not pull the emergency or the fire alarm just yet.
2: I'm not as concerned about that as you would think I would be, okay. I guess. I don't know. I'm not – because there's a lot of depth and talent on that offensive line. Because to me, watching Jesse Perry play right tackle last year, he looked confident and comfortable at the position. So if we worst comes to worst, you pull the emergency pin, he has to play that position. I think you're 100% safe with that.
4: Remember, we hadn't seen David Sanders yet until Perry went down against Mississippi State.
2: Exactly. Yeah. So, and then you throw on top of that, I think the left side of your line is so locked down that if anything really worries you about the right side, well, hey, Faison, you're going to roll out to the left. Roll out to the left. You know your quarterback can learn that, well, my right side's a little bit weaker. But I don't even think it's going to be that much weaker. Obviously, we still got to see and evaluate how Ori's going to play when he gets out there.
0: Right.
2: But I think you have really good potential in Jesse Perry being able to move out there, and then you still got Sham Umarov to fill that guard position, who has shown to play very well and consistent.
3: Very much so. Yeah, he's played a ton, and he's had a really good offseason. He's learning, and you can speak to this. Mm-hmm. This offseason, he's kind of taken over that Wendell Moy, who was a starter, but he was a flip-flop guy.
2: Yeah.
3: You know, Sham's going to be that guy. He can play all three of those interior spots and can play it at a high level. He played it that way last year, too.
2: Yeah, and I mean, I can tell you, yeah, it's maybe not the glorious, you're the starting whatever position.
3: Yeah, you were the Swiss Army knife,
2: too. Yeah. But, I mean, it's such a valuable position to have, and it's a valuable position to be in because you're always, you're the next guy in. You're the sixth man.
0: Yeah.
2: I mean, when I was in that position, no matter

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1: Others have done this before, and then it adds more value to you when other people like the league are looking at you. Well, hey, he could play this position really good. Mm-hmm. I could trust him to bring him in and then mold him to whatever I want him to be, or be my extra guy on the 53-man roster to fill in positions.
2: That's Ollie Lane, Jimmy Himes, Tyler and Cater. Where's Tennessee going postseason? Will it be the college football playoff? I guess when you hear our predictions of 8-4, we're probably not going to have those appearances out of our two guests today. Who is going to Atlanta? Does the SEC return to the national championship game, a spot they haven't been in since Georgia Truck TCU? And do they end the three-year kind of reigning of the Big Ten? National championship, Heisman, what's it going to look like in December and January? Both Ollie and Jimmy are going to look in their crystal ball. Tyler and Cater from right here. That is at Dick's House of Sport. 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Pigskin Panel wraps up next ahead of No Huddle. 99.1, the Sports Animal.
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4: Not a surprise that you're absolutely crawling on the interstate. 40 eastbound at the 4075 split, 40 westbound at 275, 640 eastbound at Gap Road, Tazewell Pike, Broadway through Fountain City and Halls, Emory Road, Powell. 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Sergeant Kim, Pete Michaels Traffic.
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3: 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The coupon's available right here at Dick's House of Sport. The first of two shows. We go back-to-back Thursday and Friday, leading you into that 3:30 kickoff, Tennessee and Furman, which you'll be able to hear right here on the flagship station for Tennessee Sports. 99.1 The Sports Animal. Afternoon Drive, Tyler and Kaner, but you don't care about these two guys. You care about the two on the opposite side of the table. Right here at the front door at Westtown Mall, it's Jimmy Himes, it is Ollie Lane. All right, guys, we're going to go speed round here. I'm just going to fire questions. Easy, you already have an answer for, but I want to know if it actually plays out when we get to the end of the season. Here we go. Jimmy first, does the SEC return, not win, but does the SEC return to the national championship game this year?
4: Yes, and I think they're two really good candidates, possibly more, but yes.
5: Yes.
3: Ollie, 100% I agree. Yes. Three, does an SEC team make the game?
5: Yes.
3: Appearance?
5: Yes.
3: Do they win, Jimmy?
4: Probably not.
3: Ollie?
4: Because I like Ohio State and Notre Dame.
5: I say yes.
3: Who do you like?
5: I like Georgia.
6: I'm going to say no because Ohio State is my pick.
3: I have Notre Dame over Texas. Jimmy?
4: Yeah, I mentioned Ohio State or Notre Dame would win it all.
3: Okay.
4: And I'm leaning toward Georgia getting in over Texas because Kirby Smart has proven to me that he can win more big games than can Sarkisian.
3: Yes or no, Ollie Lane, a team not named Texas or Georgia wins the SEC?
5: No.
3: Jimmy?
4: No.
3: Eric?
5: I don't think so.
3: I'm going to say no as well. Not buying that as well.
5: I think that team would be Ole Miss, though. Not LSU. I don't think it'd be A&M.
4: I'm saying no.
7: What if LSU had the best record as an independent after they get kicked out of the league?
5: The SEC championship? But no.
3: Who's your Heisman favorite? Not by numbers, but who you believe should be the Heisman favorite?
4: C.J. Carr.
3: Bingo. I have Carr as well, but why wouldn't I if I have
4: I think Manning's really good. I don't think he's as good as Peyton or Eli. I think he's a good, really good college quarterback. But
3: I think you might already be answering my next question.
5: He's
3: but
5: waiting
3: Ollie,
5: for Marshall.
3: Heisman.
5: Yeah, I mean, I 100% agree with you guys. And, I mean, I get it. It's the Manning name. That's why you want to put it up there so high. But, I mean, anything last year you saw it in tight spots and situations where maybe he got hit once or twice in that game, he would fold. He would fall apart a little bit. I mean, especially look at the Florida game. I mean, that's you point right back to that one.
4: He's not as accurate as I would like
3: Lexington
4: him to be.
3: As well, Kentucky 90.
5: Yeah.
3: You're right. Accuracy has been kind of the issues with Arch Manning. That would mean Arch Manning's not the best quarterback coming into the season this year in the Southeastern Conference, is he, Jimmy?
4: I think it's Trinidad Chambliss.
3: I think it might be Trinidad Chambliss. It's Trinidad.
5: Yeah. I mean, results, production, it's both at a higher level than Arch so far. Dante Moore would be my pick, but I'm not sure where he ranks. It's like fourth or fifth best odds.
3: Second best odds.
5: Yeah.
3: Well, he's behind CJ Carr.
5: I know he lost his offensive coordinator and all that, but I think he's going to continue to put up big numbers, and they'll win, too. So,
3: is Arch Manning the best quarterback Tennessee will face this year?
5: I feel like Sellers is going to be a little bit better. Sellers brings a lot more that you have to game plan for with his legs.
3: I got two guys ahead of Sellers that I would take.
4: I think Arch is the best one. Arch can run, too, now. He's more like Archie, the grandfather, than he is Peyton or Eli. But I think he's a tremendous runner. The thing that has impacted him, he's not really accurate on passes 0 to 10 yards.
3: Right.
4: So less than 60%.
3: It's wild.
4: And when he rolls out, he's not that accurate either. But now, I thought the last 10 games last year he played really well, but I think Arch is the best quarterback they will face. Sellers, to me, he's got a long way to go. I think he's got a ton of talent, but he didn't play well last year.
3: Can I sell you on Marcel Reed or
8: Byron Brown at Auburn.
4: See, I like Byron Brown at Auburn, but he's still got to prove it at this level. The thing about Reed is I'm left with watching him against Miami in that college football playoff game.
9: He's still looking for points.
4: But I also saw him get 41 points against Notre Dame, 49 at LSU. So I've seen him at his best, and when he's at his best, he's phenomenal.
6: Arch Levitz.
9: Right now, Reed is third, but I think Brown could overtake him. And I'm like, yeah, I got to see it first. You know, but Reed would be my third toughest on the schedule.
8: Tennessee's MVP this year. Are we all going to say DeShaun Bishop? And if it is, I want to change the question.
5: I would put a vote in for an Arian Carter as well.
8: Okay.
5: I feel like having him come back again for this year is going to set a good precedent and tone for this defense this season. And I think that he could eventually be one of your top, maybe leading tacklers on defense this season.
4: My first thought went to Bishop. My second thought went to Carter. If I were to submit a third name, I'm going to go Braylon Staley. I think he's got a chance to set Tennessee's single-season records for catches and yards.
8: Yes or no? Will DeShaun Bishop be the first running back since Johnny Jones in the 80s? Tennessee has had a lot of 1,000-yard rushing seasons consecutively, but not from an individual back-to-back years. Will DeShaun be the first since Jones in the 80s?
4: Yes, he will be, because they will rely on the run game as they try to transition Faison Brandon, and the offensive line is good enough to help pave the way for him to get 1,000 again.
5: Yes, 100%.
8: Offensive line's going to be there for him as well.
5: Yes. Yeah, I believe so. I mean, I think you saw it last year. They were able to make some holes, and I think now with the Derrick Owens strength program, it's only going to make them a lot more stronger.
9: Yeah, for sure.
8: Last but not least, just get cute. Throw it out there. Where are Tennessee fans going to be bowling in December or January? It's not the college football playoff. Last year I said Tennessee would play in Nashville, the Music City Bowl, against a below-average Big Ten team. I didn't name who the Big Ten team was, but then Bielema shows up with Illinois and goes, ha-ha! Jimmy? Ollie? Kaner? I'll start. ReliaQuest Bowl. Tampa, give me... Screw it. Give me Michigan.
9: Carbon copy, because they haven't been there in a while.
8: So give me Michigan, Tennessee, Tampa.
9: That's going to be my answer.
4: Orlando.
5: That's what I was going to go with. Orlando. Go back to Citrus Bowl.
8: You want to throw?
4: Just because you took Tampa before I did, so I'm going Orlando.
9: Jimmy, it's been since...
8: Gosh, Northwestern, wasn't it?
9: Yeah.
8: They haven't since they beat up
4: on Northwestern. It's been a long time since
8: I thought it was New Year's Eve
4: since
8: Northwestern.
4: You could make a joke about how to spell citrus.
8: Yeah. I was still living in Iowa, and I made a joke. New Year's Day, I walked into an Outback Steakhouse. The Tennessee game was on, and everybody was already standing in line to get their free Bloomin' Onion because Tennessee was beating up on Northwestern. And I made a joke to the front person. I got there late. There was like 18 families in front of me. And I go, well, I'm from Knoxville. I should be able to eat first, because that's the school that I cover. That's the school I cheer for. And my coaster buzzer went off in like 3 minutes, and it ticked everybody off in the waiting room. And I would sit there eating my Bloomin' Onions. And people were cussing my name because some guy in Cedar Rapids, Iowa.
4: You can't spell Outback without a U and a T.
8: That's very true as well. Jimmy Himes, one thing before we say goodbye, you need to see Saturday when Tennessee plays against Furman.
4: I want to see Faison Brandon have command of the offense, and I want to see a defense that looks unified, that doesn't have a lot of bus holes in it. I want to see them execute well on defense.
8: Ollie Lane, grocery list item one. You cannot leave without Tennessee doing this Saturday against Furman.
5: I need them to play like a professional team, way better than the Furman team. But to be specific, I need flatbacks. I need a lot of flatbacks from this offensive line. That's what I'm looking for in this game Saturday.
8: Eric Kane, what do you need?
9: I mean, just go out there and dominate. Start fast, run the football. I said earlier today, I mean, in a game like this, plus 3-4 in the turnover margin, I mean, in a game like this, you should. So run the football, get turnovers.
8: Confidence. I'm going to be saying that a lot the next couple of weeks. I need Faison Brandon to show me he's confident. He turned 18 on June 1st. The guy's been able to buy a pack of smokes, vote, whatever the age restrictions are now, for what, 90 days? I need him to show me that he has got confidence as an 18-year-old, where his last snap was a 7A North Carolina State Championship, and his next snap is going to be against Furman. Jimmy Himes, Ollie Lane,
10: Thank you for coming out here and doing your part on a Thursday. We look forward to doing this all over again next week. And we want to say thank you to our friends over at Games and Things, ourgameroom.com. You know where you can find them when it comes from shuffleboard to arcade to theater seating to billiards to dartboards. What you need, they have for you. Again, that's the showroom available, Kingston Pike and Level Road. We go no huddle next. We do it from right here. Your home for the Big Orange Kickoff Party, which takes place tomorrow. 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
11: 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We're counting it down. It's just
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10: 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Tyler Ivins, Eric Kane. We're being led by Curtis Nunnery and Riley Halton back at the Budweiser Studios. We are here at Dick's House of Sport. Details on the Big Orange kickoff party to come. We have some breaking news, though, that is coming across here to us in Westtown Mall, and that is not the fact that, well, I forgot the fact that back in 2019, President Donald Trump pushed through the legal smoking age has now been bumped back to 21, not 18.
9: You and me, Riley, back at the studio, is like, guys, it's been this way for a long time. I'm like, yeah. Oh, really? I wouldn't know. So that's how old we are.
10: I just shows you 7 years. He did that 7 years ago? Crazy. Which then I remember my best friend's brother was in the military when it happened, and he said, so I can defend this country, but I can't buy smokes? And I'm like, yeah, I'll send you a roll of skull. Just tell me wherever your barracks is.
9: It appears that Tennessee is going to have a new fourth quarter song.
10: What?
9: Danny White.
10: I'm not trying to be that guy, but this is big news.
9: Danny White. People care about it. People flip out over this stuff, uniforms. I mean, that's what they want to hear. Danny White on Twitter just now. Vol Nation, Saturday is almost here. It's going to be a hot one. Please stay hydrated. We'll have free water fill-up stations located throughout the concourse. Drink it, please. I promise it's free. In addition, our that rhymed. In addition, our helmet.
10: The fact that Danny has to point out the fact that it is free.
9: In addition, our helmet stickers won't be the only way we honor Dolly on Saturday. We've got tributes planned throughout the game, and I'd strongly encourage y'all to stay in your seats for the end of the Proud of the Southland Marching Band halftime show. And again, in between third and fourth quarters. Fired up to see everybody on Saturday. Go Balls.
10: So they're canning Morgan Wallen, and they're going to put a Dolly song as the fourth quarter song.
9: What it appears. BallQuest.com. Just put out a story, Tennessee making Dolly Parton song the new fourth quarter song at Neyland Stadium.
3: All right, so you already know what the follow-up question is going to be.
9: What song is it?
3: What's it going to be?
9: Yeah, we were talking about during the break. I don't know, and I've had this conversation with Jeff Jarnigan last couple of days and with some friends. Like, this makes a whole lot of sense, wrong, but what song would make sense? I don't know. I mean, this is a question for our friends over at WIBK. I mean, a lot of Dolly songs are love songs. There's 9 to 5. I know.
3: To me, it's there's only one option. It has to be 9 to 5. It's either that or Jolene.
9: Whatever okay, it is,
3: it's like, not going to be "I'll Always Love You." Right? It's not going to be "Coat of Many Colors." It's not going to be "Here You Come Again."
9: Yeah.
3: There's only two upbeat songs. You remember all the jokes Will used to say about me about how much I hate Dolly? Well, I'm doing pretty good over here with Dolly's discography, am I not?
9: You've got "My Tennessee Mountain Home."
3: You know what? That I take one, that back. There could be that.
9: "Smoky Mountain Memories." I think "My Tennessee Mountain Home" could make sense.
3: That dog hunts. Okay.
9: Texture says "Island in the Streams." That makes no sense. That's my favorite song she does, the Kenny Rogers, but that would make no sense for a football game.
3: Okay.
9: Cody says it's got to be Jolene. I mean, everybody knows Jolene. Everybody would sing Jolene.
3: It's got to be something where when they – okay, so work with me on this. Are you ready?
9: Yeah.
3: It's got to be something from where they come back from – okay, I'm about to say something nice about the University of Florida. Please do not hold this against me, okay? "I Won't Back Down" by Tom Petty might be the best sing-along song in all of college football for the fourth quarter.
9: Without question, the best in the Southeastern
3: and
9: Conference.
3: And I dare somebody to text me and say, Mr. Brightside, that was a banger before college football destroyed it. Now I can't listen to it anymore. So I know there's a Michigan fan out there. There's going to be somebody who's like, no, it's Mr. Brightside. No, you all ruined that song, and I'm tired of that happening. Just like the kickoff song. I used to love "Wolf Mother." And then... if I hear the guitars, if I hear that one more time, okay, I'm off my soapbox. I'm getting at is
9: Tennessee Mountain Home's the pick.
3: It's got to be a song where when they come back from commercial break in the third quarter, whoever's in the booth, SEC Network, whether it's McDonough, whether it's Tom Hart, you can hear the fans in the background on the field mics.
9: Mm-hmm.
3: 9 to 5. We're back here at Neyland Stadium. Fourth quarter about to get underway. Tennessee. La, la, la, la, la. It's got to add the background ambiance. It's got to add to it. So... it's got to be a song where, like, maybe if they come back early from break and it's just panning around the crowd, you got to hear, they cut to all the sorority girls singing, shaking their pom-poms, Smokey's doing his ears for the camera, you know, and everyone's like, what an atmosphere here at Neyland Stadium. Jolene. And everyone's just losing their mind. It's just, it's got to make sense, and you got to make sure you get it right, because this has got to be the song that sticks for a very long time. In my opinion, it's got to be kind of the mainstay. We can't do this whole every 2-3 years flip-flop.
9: Eddie on the text line says "My Tennessee Mountain Home." Kirk says "Rocky Top." You've got Charles says "Has to be 9 to 5.
3: Screw it. Riley Halton, will you pull up "My Tennessee Home," please?
9: I think it's "My Tennessee Home."
3: Will you pull it up and just have it fired up after we look at traffic? I know what the FCC rules are. We get 60 seconds without having to pay it. I understand. Which technically, actually, because we're under the same umbrella with WIVK, I think we get longer. But I don't want to think. I want to make sure I'm 100% accurate. So let's do this. Let's take a look at traffic outside the doors of Westtown Mall's Dick's House of Sport. And in your neck of the woods. We're about to have a little bit of "Let's Feel It Out" Dolly style right here on Tyler and Kaner. Thank you to USS.
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5: 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Very heavy volume, John Sevier Highway between National Drive and Strawberry Plains Pike. 66 through Sevierville and Pigeon Forge. Pellissippi Parkway to Solway over the Solway Bridge.
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1: Yep. In
0: my Tennessee mountain. 1,000%. There's no other option. I take that back. It's my Tennessee mountain home.
2: If it's not this, it's Jolene. And I don't think Jolene I don't think Jolene makes sense.
0: Like hear it. Like, hear this for a second. Riley, keep it up. Yeah.
3: We welcome you back, Neyland Stadium, Tennessee, third and goal.
0: They're cutting around into different sections. There's the inebriated guy next to the other. Yeah, you know what I'm saying? Especially if they put the bouncy ball words on the screen for people who are not familiar with Dolly. Come on, dude. This is a ballad. This is a banger.
2: I think this will be it.
0: Riley, go hot. What name? I mean, like, okay, I get why we need a silver and bronze medal, but that's it, right?
4: I think so.
0: Yeah, you heard it right. It's got really that sing-songy well to it. Yeah,
4: especially that little part there where it kind of picks up. Yeah, I was like trying to picture it in my head. Like, can I see people, you know, in the stands singing it and the whole crowd getting into it? And then when it hit that little second part where it picked up a little bit, yeah,
0: it's the hook. I can see that. The hook gets you, and that's what it is.
2: JJ says instead of Jolene, it could be Voline.
0: Oh. She very nicely died. Who said that?
2: Oh, JJ.
0: JJ, very nicely died.
2: No, I don't think that would make the most sense. But you knew that there were going to be more Dolly tributes. They've got the helmet patch, obviously. Yes. That's going to be worn all season long. You knew for sure this first home game, they were going to do something. You knew the Pride of the Southland was going to do something for sure. Been some chatter about a new fourth quarter song. I could see it happening. Obviously, Danny White's tweets makes it definitely seem like it's going to happen, and this would be replacing Morgan Wallen's The Way I Talk. That was mid-2024 when that came along, and then, of course, it was Garth Brooks'
0: can we do
2: Friends
0: it?
2: In Low Places
0: can
2: for
0: we just say it?
2: Several years.
0: Can we just say it?
2: What?
0: The only reason why Morgan Wallen was the fourth quarter song is because he played at Neyland Stadium.
2: When he's from here, too.
0: I get that, but do you think there was...
2: Well, yeah, it would coincide when he was here, right? It was Oklahoma game. When Tennessee played at Oklahoma in 2024, he was playing at Neyland that weekend.
0: Here, right.
2: And then wasn't it like a game or two after that?
0: The next week.
2: Yeah, it might have been.
0: They pulled the footage of him doing his long walk on his grand stage at Neyland. And
2: yeah.
0: It's like, all right, yeah, Morgan Wallen arguably was one of the hottest artists in music.
2: Garth.
0: He's from here. And everybody was like, why are we playing Garth Brooks?
2: Garth played here, and then maybe the song was already. No, I think the fourth quarter song started with Garth after he played here. In 2018 or whatever that was.
0: Dude, you're now, dude, I just didn't know that the legal smoking age got bumped back to 21. You want me to think back to when Garth was at Neyland Stadium?
2: I mean, again, I will never give props to anybody down there in the Sunshine State in that stinky, sticky town of Gainesville. But nothing's better than I won't back down. That is the best. I mean, Florida was getting beat like it was like 30-7 or whatever it was heading into the fourth quarter last year. And I mean, Tennessee from the time they got off the bus and as soon as the fourth quarter started, lights go down. It's like, how won't I mean, it was so cool. It was like it is easily the best fourth quarter song in the Southeastern Conference. But I'm excited about this.
0: Do you get the vibe right now? Here comes Tyler Ivins' kiss ass segment. Do you get the vibes? Tennessee's just clicking all the right buttons right now. Patches. Stickers.
2: Again, it goes back for so long, Tyler.
0: Life.
2: You know, when you got back into the market, when I was starting in this radio market about a decade ago, you just weren't led by good people.
0: And they were buffoons down there.
2: There were good people there, but the most part, you just didn't have strong leadership or aligned leadership.
0: Right.
2: I think that's a better way of saying it.
0: Right.
2: And you know, Ollie said in the last, I mean, what you have with from Boyd,
0: Jake Thompson.
2: Jake Thompson, yeah. One of our guests today. Boyd, Plowman, White, to all these coaches. I mean, it is alignment, and that's why it's worked. And, I mean, again, Danny White, I couldn't agree more. Danny White people cannot like some of the things he does. You're in a position of – anytime you have a platform, people either love you or hate you. Danny White has done phenomenal work here at Tennessee. So, yeah, to answer your question, do I get the feeling Tennessee just keeps pushing the right buttons? Yeah. You might not like jersey patches, but the way they've done them, phenomenal work.
0: We're always honest with each other on this program, right?
2: Ooh, calling Baton Rouge is good, too, but yes.
0: My Tennessee Mountain home stuck in my head now.
2: Of course. It's going to be stuck in a lot of people's
0: heads. Curtis Nunnery, our on-site engineer, is nodding his head like, yeah, it is. That hook, because it's got that sing-songy tone to it. Yeah. I'll definitely be humming it when I'm taking the stairwell upstairs to go pick up a couple of quarter zips before I exit Dick's House of Sport.
2: I'll see you up there.
0: Which, by the way, is where we're going to be at, not just today here, Thursday, September 3, but we'll be back tomorrow. If you have not heard the news, Eric Kane, that info, 5 to 8 tomorrow is the Big Orange Kickoff Party.
2: Mm-hmm.
0: Many different athletes from many different sports will be here. That's going to be on the turf field right here at Dick's House of Sport, Westtown Mall. So if you're looking for the best way to get things underway for the Tennessee 2026 season, it all begins right here tomorrow, a day ahead of Tennessee season opener against Furman.
2: Yeah, Big Orange Kickoff Party, completely free. Come on out here. Those athletes, some of these athletes that will be in attendance, Jake McCoy, Blake Grimmer, Tennessee baseball, Chris Washington, Juke Harris, Tennessee basketball, Sage Margetko, Elsa Morrison. There's going to be more athletes there as well. Tennessee Spirit Squad is going to be here. Sterl's going to be here. Smokey and friends, local vendors. You got face painting, tailgate games. So much happening right here at Dick's House of Sport tomorrow, Friday, 5 to 8. Come on, it's the perfect tailgate for the season opener on Saturday against Furman.
0: Let's take a look at traffic outside the doors of Dick's House of Sport as USS brings you No Huddle, Tyler and Cater.
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5: Well, it's not a surprise you have very heavy volume on the interstate to, through, and around downtown. Very heavy volume, John Sevier Highway between National Drive and Strawberry Plains Pike. 66 through Sevierville and Pigeon Forge. Pellissippi Parkway to Solway over the Solway Bridge.
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0: We anticipate the appearance of Margot Presley set to join the program, because if there's anybody out there... if there's anybody who would have an opinion on what the fourth quarter song should be, I'm really anxious to hear what Margot Presley has to say. She's going to be joining us in the next couple of minutes right here at Dick's House of Sport, where, again, if you're looking for all things Tennessee... Guys, I know you hear us talk about what the Adidas gear looks like, but if you think that Dick's House of Sport is just a where I can get a t-shirt, a hoodie, a jersey, we're talking about merchandise as well as tailgating, party wear as well. So I know all of you guys out there like your Yeti cups, you like your Owala, like I do when it comes to making sure I stay hydrated. If you need Tennessee gear, from coolers, tents, tables, chairs, watch party, viewing party, and attire, Dick's House of Sport. So good, it doesn't just have one level, but it has two levels. I accomplishing both and tackling both of those that earlier today. And wouldn't you know it, the aforementioned Margot Presley joining us right now. You texted us, my Tennessee Mountain home, is it a no-brainer?
7: It's got to be.
0: Is it?
7: It's on brand. It's the only one on brand. It means something to people. I think that's it.
0: If you just missed the announcement, Danny White encouraging Tennessee fans to be in their seats and stay in their seats for multiple portions of Saturday's opener against Furman, essentially letting us know that the Morgan Wallen fourth quarter song will be replaced by the legacy of Dolly Parton. It seems like the resounding favorite right now is My Tennessee Mountain Home. Riley, can you cue that up one more time, please? Can you just pop a quarter in the jukebox? Start it from the beginning, play it back like you're a wedding DJ. I hear it.
8: Crickets sing in the fields nearby. Honeysuckle.
0: You already have the sticker on the back of the helmet.
2: I'm with Riley. After this chorus, when they hit, or after this first, when they hit the chorus the second time, that's when you start it.
0: You got to put the words on the screen for anybody who needs to go back to 1973. But all it takes is one season to start a trend. And look, I'm just going to tell you, play it one more. I want to hear the hook. Go loud.
8: In my Tennessee mountain home, life is as peaceful as
0: Tennessee, 15 minutes away from beating Alabama for the third consecutive year in Knoxville. It's just got it.
2: Yeah.
0: It's just got it. Thank you, Riley Halton. Margot Presley joining the program. Hi, Margot.
7: Hey.
0: You said it when I walked up to you and gave you the old hug. You said, it has been a minute.
7: It has been a minute, but we'd be remiss if we didn't have Sports Animal out here getting ready to kick off the season.
0: Not once, but twice. What do you guys got coming up tomorrow? Because we're drumming it up today, and we're going to do it all over again when we're right back here for Friday.
7: So if you can believe it, this is the sixth time we've hosted this event. So we've been in the community a little over 5 years. This is our sixth year hosting this.
0: Oh, and so you and Hype will line up. Got it.
7: Yeah, exactly. It was meant to be.
0: Right.
7: But this event has grown year over year. It's come to be an event where people ask about it, right. Save the date. It's coming. So it's really not football season until we host this event here at Dick's House of Sport. So it'll be 5 to 8 tomorrow, free for the whole family, and we have so much going on.
2: Yeah, I mean, you got Spirit Squad's coming up here. Sterl the Pearl is going to be here.
0: Baby.
2: Tons of vendors, face painting, tailgate games, activities. Obviously, anything Tennessee Orange and Adidas or, you know, Legacy Neyland or whatever you want inside Dick's House of Sport. But also
0: Johnny O, home field.
2: Yeah, players.
0: Sorry, I'm not trying to call out my own wardrobe. I'm just letting you know.
2: Juke Harris, Chris Washington, Jay McCoy, Blake Grammer, and so on and so on and so on. There's literally going to be, anywhere you turn, there's going to be something going on here.
7: I think the cool thing about tomorrow is Adidas has become such a great partner of ours over the last couple of months. So we will actually have them on site tomorrow.
2: Oh,
7: they're doing megaphone customization for kids that they'll get to decorate, custom tote bags for adults, they'll have a lot going on that fans can interact with, too. So it should be really special.
0: Are those my friends Tracy that I met earlier today?
7: Yes.
0: That are doing the mannequins? Yeah, Margo hit me with the, well, where have you been? I said, why don't you go check out some of the mannequins around the elevator? I try to make it look as good as I can.
7: Tyler wants to get on the payroll. He likes being here so
0: That's clearly what's happening right now. And it's funny, too, because a lot of people make comments when they run into, I ask you, if I've ever had the opportunity to meet you, a listener, in public, where do I usually run into you? It's usually one or two places. It's usually was across the street at a former, what are you handing us here?
7: So, speaking of Adidas gear.
0: What is
7: this? Why don't you tell these fine folks what we got for you today?
0: Oh, my goodness.
2: Oh, man.
7: Tanner, I don't know you very well, but I know you wear a lot of black.
2: Yeah.
0: You got to be kidding me.
2: I'm wearing black today. This is incredible.
0: So you're going to think this is Christmas Day and we're opening our presents and we say that thing to our family member who gets
7: us It's better than Christmas Day, right?
0: Okay, so are you ready for this? Do you have somebody follow me, one, and two, do you have cameras all over this department store?
2: Go put this on right now.
7: I feel like we just know each other so well.
0: I literally pulled this gray. I pulled this gray Adidas polo out, and I said, I need to get this. I need to get the Tennessee Rifleman Johnny O hoodie, the little soft weight hoodie, and I need to wait so I can get the coach's black sideline quarter zip. I had three items. This was the one I carried around, and then when I ran into that's who told you. Tracy told you.
7: I swear. Nobody told me. I swear. She can tell you.
0: I'm going to give you the biggest dang hug when this
2: Thank
0: is over.
2: Thank you so much.
7: That's
0: just
7: how tight we are.
0: Gets added
7: That's
0: to
7: how
0: this.
7: Tight we are, man.
0: Oh my
7: Merry
2: this
7: Christmas,
2: is so clean.
7: Tyler and Kaner.
2: New Adidas
0: That's
2: right
0: incredible.
2: Here. Black polo right in time for game day. All right.
7: Don't get too hot in that thing on Saturday.
2: That's true.
0: You know, I want to just
2: Where
0: briefly.
2: You're around, though.
0: I know everybody is getting hyped up for Tennessee football, and it's, what they do for tailgate, what they do for gear, and what they do for back to school.
2: My wife likes it.
0: And no kidding, but did you already text your wife?
7: That's what matters.
2: Of course.
0: Dude, will you focus on your job
2: of
0: real
2: course.
0: Quick?
2: Of course.
7: I never Dick's, focus on my job. The wife's all approved.
0: Exactly. Do you know what else I noticed? And we talk about this a little bit whenever I come by here.
7: Go on.
0: Old guy I used to work out with. Yeah, his name was, I forget his name.
7: It starts with a W.
0: Does it, though?
2: Wesley?
0: Wesley.
2: I thought it was a
0: German. I saw four different men walk in already to have either drivers fixed, pick up their golf equipment, or be able to work on their swing. I don't know how you guys have done it, but your golf pros and what you guys have upstairs for the golfer here in East Tennessee, I think you guys might be pushing just as much in golf gear, not just attire, but also what you have for clubs, putters, and across the entire sport.
7: Yeah, I'm telling you, it's a little bit of an unsung here, our golf department, but we have guys up there that people come and see, and we really like to brand them. Our golf pro, Glenn Hudson, he's awesome.
0: Yeah.
7: Really personal. He's great to come and take lessons with, and actually we have a lot of kids come and take junior lessons from him.
0: Yeah.
7: Those are really affordable, and that's something we offer that a lot of people don't know, so...
2: Just the selection, like literally whatever you'd want in here, you can find. I mean, Tyler and I both. I'm going to be right there with them up there on the second floor.
0: I was outside of the batting cages flipping through all the different Adidas gear that they have. Their home field bomber jacket.
2: Yeah, he's about
7: I'm sorry. I know I'm a homer. It's pretty sick.
0: Oh, my.
2: It's awesome.
0: I'm not a big jacket person.
7: I'll make Tyler post a picture on Instagram.
0: That's 100% coming with me tonight.
7: It's pretty sick.
0: Done. There are Riding with Ivan's funds that are going to be spent here tonight inside Dick's House of Sport. That's the first thing coming with me is the bomber jacket.
7: Yeah, do riding for Ivins and then come spend your winnings.
0: That's what happens. It's almost
7: that's
0: like
7: a great plan.
0: You already know how it's going to happen.
7: There you go.
0: People ask me all the time, you know, across Knoxville, Tennessee, there's so many options on what you could do when it comes to getting your gear. Why do you talk about Dick so much? A gentleman by the name of Tony, right before our broadcast started, pointed at you and go, is this the Margo you're always talking about? I said, yes, that's Margo Presley right there. But when people asked me, they were like, why Dick's? Margo, I'm privy to it. Our relationship has grown. I've seen the work that you've done for our community here locally with you being a state of Tennessee native, with you and your husband living here in East Tennessee. But I see what you do corporate-wise with Dick's House of Sport. The amount of community work that you and your team do, whether it's with the Smokies, the Boys and Girls Club. We just saw you at the Greater Knoxville Sports Hall of Fame, no less than like 8 weeks ago. I think this is kind of an easy, low-hanging fruit question, but I'm going to set you up for it. Why is the community not just for you and your family, but for your team here so important to East Tennessee?
7: Well, we do try to integrate ourselves in this community, and it means a lot to us. So we don't want you just to come and shop here. We want you to really feel like you're appreciated and we're a part of something. So we are really involved with nonprofits. Anything youth sports is really important to us. Mm-hmm. So we sponsor a lot of leagues and families.
0: The clinics you put on, baseball and softball. The insanity of people wait in line to be able to do it.
7: I think the key word is we want it to be an experience. We don't just want you to come in here and shop and spend some money. That's wonderful. But we want you to have a good experience while you're doing it. So whether it's the actual customer service, the awesome product that we sell, but then also the events that we bring to life here in and out of the store.
0: All in all, I got to say, what you guys have done, not just around football season, but what you guys do 24/7, 365. And it's not just Tennessee gear. Lifestyle, whether it is workout, whether it is the different back to school, what you guys are able to provide. When I say it's a one-stop shop, you're going to get everything that you need, both floors of Dick's House of Sport.
7: Yeah, and if we don't have what you need, we can get it online for you, but we can always take care of whatever you have going on.
2: Curtis, have you found the Columbia? I know they got Columbia here somewhere. I'm going to go find the Columbia.
7: We'll hook you up. Don't worry.
0: The day Will and I were competing for the tag team championships, you know, when we used to be pro wrestlers, guess where I came to get my tape that day, to tape up my wrist and tape up my feet?
2: Probably right here.
0: No, right upstairs.
7: pink KT tape.
0: That's exactly what I was looking for. And she was just like, oh, we'll find plenty of it for you. They literally have everything. Hi, Margo Presley.
2: Massive Tennessee baseball fan.
0: Yeah, she's been a season ticket holder
7: before. Eric, we got to get to know each other.
0: She was a season ticket holder before it was cool to be a season ticket holder.
2: That's what I hear.
0: She was a season ticket holder before Tony V got the job.
2: I did, 10 years. That checks out.
7: Before it was cool. But baseball's always been cool.
0: Margo Presley, it's been a minute.
7: It's been a minute.
0: But are you ready to start bench cut?
7: Let's do it.
0: Riley Halton, fire away.
9: Here for the popularity vote. They just want to get the ranking right. This is Start Bench Cut on 99.1 The Sports Animal.
0: His name's Riley Halton. I call him forever handsome Riley Halton. He's back in the Budweiser studios. Margo Presley, you're in the seat, and now we start bench cut. Riley, good afternoon.
4: Steal Their Talent, birthday edition. You got the snowboarding skills of Sean White turning 40, the football skills of Javon Kearse turning 50, or the baseball skills of Luis Gonzalez turning 59.
2: This is a really good one.
0: Thank you. I'm not going to say who wrote it, but I bet it the guy's extremely talented at what he does.
7: I think we're going to have three different answers
0: and
7: for this
0: one.
2: So you know it's good.
7: There
0: start
7: you go.
0: Bench cut. Lead us off.
7: You want me to go first?
0: Please.
2: Yeah.
7: Dang.
0: Ladies first.
7: No pressure. No pressure. This is really hard again. So I'm going to start Sean White.
0: Okay.
7: I'm going to bench Javon the Freak Kearse.
0: Correct.
7: Right?
0: Yeah.
7: There you go.
0: Dude, I know you don't need to know this. She knows her stuff. She does.
7: And Luis Gonzalez, I'm going to cut. But that was a... The last two is hard to decide.
2: That's my order. Again, Titans fan, but Javon the Freak is my bench, yes. But, I mean, how are you going to – you're going to start Sean White every single time.
7: You got to.
2: So start Sean White, bench Kearse, cut Gonzalez.
0: I'm going to start Luis Gonzalez. That guy was incredible for so many years at the Arizona Diamondbacks. Game-winning hit to win the World Series in 2001. I fear he might have been doing some things on the side, like extracurriculars that he should not have been doing. In the height of a certain era in baseball that we have a black eye to. But until I actually hear otherwise, I'll start Luis Gonzalez. I'll bet Sean White. I can't believe I'm cutting Javon Kearse, but I'm doing it.
2: The only year I actually wanted the Yankees to win anything was 2001.
0: The 9/11 year.
2: And Arizona won.
0: And then they wanted it. Yeah, Craig Counsell crossing home plate with his arms in the air. Yeah. Next.
4: It was on this day in 1970 when Packers legendary coach Vince Lombardi passed away at the age of 57. removing Bill Belichick, who's the greatest Super Bowl winning coach of all time? Lombardi, Bill Walsh with the 49ers, or Chuck Knoll with the Steelers?
0: Argo, I think there's a chance we might have three different starts here.
7: I think so, too. Also, I grew up a Cowboys fan. I'm not sure how Tom Landry is not on this list.
0: He might have just missed the list. Plus, I know that Margo's
7: I don't know
0: dad,
7: who writes these questions.
0: I wrote
7: but...
0: this when Margo's dad. Margo's dad's about to text the text line, and that anger can be directed towards me. It was close.
7: Yes. Okay.
0: Let's be honest.
7: All right.
0: Can I just be honest why I wrote this? It's because Vince Lombardi passed away.
2: Yeah.
0: So he has to be one of the options of the subject of the question. If it wasn't that case, it would have been Landry, Walsh, Knoll.
7: I hear a lot of excuses.
0: That's what you hear, yes.
7: Yeah.
2: Well, I guess we know who the cut is.
0: That's actually not unfair. Margo?
7: I'm going to start Lombardi, cut Walsh, bench Knoll, cut Walsh.
2: I want to start Lombardi just because it's the Lombardi trophy, but he's my cut here. I am starting Knoll. I'm benching Walsh, and yeah, I'm cutting Lombardi.
0: We do have three different starts. Ooh. I'll start Bill Walsh of the 49ers. Okay. I'm going to bench Chuck Knoll of the Steelers, and as you already highlighted, if it wasn't because he was the subject of the question, Lombardi wouldn't have made my list.
2: Knoll had one more Super Bowl win. One more.
0: He's the trophy's named after him. Yeah, let's cut him. Next.
4: ESPN NFL reporter Dan Graziano released his annual Bold But Realistic story where he lists one potential surprise for each team. Which of these is most likely to happen? Don't be surprised if the Jets have a fun offense. Don't be surprised if Texans edge rusher Will Anderson Jr. leads the league in sacks. Or don't be surprised if we don't see rookie quarterback Fernando Mendoza start a game for the Raiders before November.
0: So the start is what is most likely to happen.
2: Yes, of these bold but realistic takes here.
0: Okay.
7: So who snuck in the Jets here?
0: Actually, I didn't write this.
2: I wrote this.
0: I didn't write this.
2: They have one for each team, so I put the Jets in for him.
0: Margo, lead it off.
7: Yeah, this is a toughie, but I started Will Anderson leading the league in sacks.
0: Right.
7: I think that's plausible. Benching Jets offense.
0: Okay.
7: Geno Smith. I don't know.
0: Frank Reich's their OC. I don't think that's crazy.
2: Yeah.
7: And then cutting Fernando Mendoza starting a game before November with the Raiders.
0: You think he might start earlier?
7: Yeah, I like Kirk Cousins, but
0: Kirk O'Chains is getting up there.
7: Yeah, he needs to retire.
2: That's it. My start is Will Anderson Jr. He's improved by, like, I want to say 3.5 sacks each year. So he's my start. Bench will be Jets have a good offense simply because I think that Fernando is going to start a game well before November. That's my cut.
0: So I'm also going to start the Texans and edge rusher Will Anderson Jr. leading the league in sacks. I'm going to bench Fernando Mendoza starts a game before November for the Raiders. I'm going to cut the Jets. You want to know why? It's the freaking Jets.
2: Yeah.
0: And I'll believe it when I see it.
4: What's been the craziest thing in college football in the past 9 months? Lane Kiffin bolting for LSU ahead of Ole Miss's college football playoff run. Lane Kiffin and LSU openly defying SEC and the NCAA trying to play former pros. Or Brendan Sorsby's betting scandal.
2: Pretty loaded question here.
0: You know what? I usually say ladies first. If that's the case, then bat leadoff.
2: I mean, craziest thing?
7: Yeah,
0: craziest.
7: Yeah.
0: That's the start.
2: I mean,
7: they're all crazy.
2: I still think, not that it's crazy that in the era we're living that athletes don't bet on games, but like where it got to, like Sorsby deal is still just out of this world to me. He's my start. I mean, the fact we're talking about NFL players in college football, that's my bench. And somehow Kiffin leaving his own team before the playoff to go take another job is my cut. That's how wild this offseason's been.
0: Margo.
7: Same order. I knew I liked you, Kaner.
2: Yeah. Smart.
0: So the one that's the craziest is the start.
2: Yes.
0: All right, and that's Lane Kiffin and LSU trying to get former pro players to return due to eligibility.
2: Nope.
0: All right, I'm going to bench that pompous guy leaving his program ahead of the Ole Miss college football playoff run. And do you want to know why I'm cutting the Brendan Sorsby betting allegation? Because you're giving kids millions of dollars with a smartphone where all they have to do is just face ID and go, I won't get caught, and there wasn't a big enough gun punishment on the table.
2: Yeah.
0: Guess what? Brendan Sorsby isn't the only one that's making those wagers. We just already went through the Kayshon Boutte situation, and he got a slap on the hand. Guess what? There's kids gambling, and they're going to get caught. And I hope it doesn't happen in Knoxville, Tennessee.
2: But everything else that it entailed, the transfer, go, you know, threaten federal court. I mean, kind of where we are with Lane right now is just the whole thing. And then the NFL saying, we're not going to take you. We're not going to have a supplemental draft. I mean,
7: how about our girl Dondi standing up for us?
2: Yeah.
0: Oh, dude. Not surprised. We already mentioned it on this program before. Can you name another time Tennessee and the administration that they're in such good shape as they are right now? Randy, Danny, and Dondé?
7: No question.
0: Be careful, Tennessee fans.
7: I do have... Here's one thing. What are the odds end of this season all three bullet points will include Lane Kiffin? There's going to be something else this year.
0: He can't help himself, Margo. Yeah.
7: Agent of chaos.
0: Margo, we don't ask questions we're going to read the answers to. Of course it will. He can't help himself.
7: You guys come back in November, and then we'll ask this question again.
0: Well, sounds like it's a get-together. Next.
4: What's the best college football kickoff window to watch a game? Early, so 12 to 1 p.m. Afternoon, so 3:30 to 4:30 opening kick. Or nighttime, 6 to 8 p.m. opening kick.
0: Margo, do this first because you're a fan. You don't work in our industry where that's a completely different answer than what we want to do if we're getting to enjoy the weekends.
7: Well, 10 years ago, I would have said a night game is the start. But in my old age, I'm going to say 3:30 is the start. If a game starts at 7:38, you're not getting home till 1, 2 o'clock in the morning.
0: That's very fair. Yeah.
7: And then I'm missing church the next day.
0: That's very fair.
7: So I'm going to start 3:34, bench night, cut noon.
2: So
0: I'll ask the question, is this for us or is this if you're a fan?
2: I'm going to answer it both ways. If you are a working media member on the beat, in the press box, hours before and hours after, you start early, bench afternoon, you cut night.
0: Correct.
2: Nothing worse than covering a night game in a big old strand of them.
0: Correct.
2: If you're at home watching the game with the family, hanging out with friends or whatever, start 3:30.
0: Correct.
2: Afternoon, you bench.
7: Ooh.
0: You bench early, you cut night.
2: I was going to say, I'm an old guy now. I think you bench early.
0: Well, it's not that.
2: And then you cut night. That way you have the whole day to watch.
7: You cut a night game?
0: Here's why. Because if Tennessee...
7: You don't even bench it?
0: No, here's why. Because there's a good chance Tennessee is going to be sharing the spotlight with other big pivotal night games, and you already want Tennessee's results kind of in the mirror.
7: Yeah, but as a fan, those night games are more hostile crowds. That's what you want.
2: I'm going to switch that. You're right.
7: Okay,
2: I can't cut a night game.
7: I talked you into it.
2: Bench the night game, cut the early game. I can't do that. You're right.
0: Last one.
4: Who's the toughest quarterback Tennessee will face in the second half of their season? Lenora Sellers with South Carolina, Marcel Reed with Texas A&M, or Sam Leavitt at LSU?
2: Either one of these could be the start.
0: We have three different starts. And just so you don't think, I get accused on the text line of Ivan's always goes last so he can pick the one that hasn't been picked.
7: I'll go first.
0: I'll go first. The toughest quarterback Tennessee's going to face in the second half of the season?
2: You're going to start Reed.
0: I'm going to start Marcel Reed.
2: Yep.
0: I'm going to bench Lenora Sellers. I'm going to cut Sam Leavitt. Margo?
7: Wow. Ooh.
2: I'll go if you want me to.
7: I'm going to start Sam Leavitt.
0: There it is.
7: Okay. I'm going to bench Marcel Reed and cut Lenora Sellers.
2: We just became best friends. We have been on the same wavelength the entire time.
0: I don't believe it.
2: Well, I've been on
0: the timeout.
7: We just met an hour ago, guys.
0: When you said Sam Leavitt, I go, Kaner's 100. Not because you were going to change it. I 100%, when the question was read, go, well, Kaner's going to pick Lenora Sellers.
2: No, not
0: at all?
2: No.
7: He's okay.
2: I'm pitching Sam Leavitt. I'm picking him. I'm going to bench Marcel Reed. I'm going to cut Lenora Sellers. But again, any of these three could be the start this season. That's
0: fair.
2: Why it was a good question.
0: Fair. Quickly. Riley, answer that last question. Yeah, play the music and you get in there. Go hot.
4: No, for me, I think, Tyler, you had the right order. I'm starting Marcel Reed. I'm benching Lenora Sellers. I'm cutting Sam Leavitt.
0: I can't guarantee that Leavitt is going to be healthy in November. Plus, Riley, if there's anybody out there, do you want to know something about Riley Haltom? Riley Haltom has Tennessee going 9-3, making the college football playoff. Riley Haltom, not a fan of what's happening in Baton Rouge, Louisiana with Lane Kiffin.
4: Not
0: Riley,
4: at all.
0: Do you care to share with our friend Margo Presley your thoughts on what they're putting down in Baton Rouge?
4: Hey, Margo. Yeah, I don't buy LSU at all. I don't think it's going to work immediately. I don't think all the transfers, I don't think it's just going to click for Lane Kiffin. He's not the personality to make that kind of team composition click in year one. And Sam Leavitt didn't buy what he did at Arizona State, and with the injury that he suffered, it's one of those that lingers. That Liz Frank injury, that's going to hurt Sam Leavitt going into this season. I don't think he's going to be very healthy.
0: He has been spitting venom on LSU for a very long time, so I will give him credit for that. Margo, I had so much fun with you today. Do you care if we do this all over again tomorrow?
7: Let me think about it, and I'll get back to you.
0: Yeah, will you? And make sure you... okay.
7: Hey, tomorrow is literally Christmas Eve.
0: It is.
7: Let's do it.
0: I'm going to do something I normally don't do, but I'm going to do it right now. Do you care if I read a private text message between the three of us and put it on the air?
7: Depends. Hey, now, you're scaring me.
0: Hey, Margo, we need to take an updated show photo so we can do the Tyler and Kaner with Margo. Quote, crap, it's not a good hair day. You going to show up tomorrow with a good hair day tomorrow?
7: Yeah, I got to wash my hair first, so.
0: Okay. So can we do the photo tomorrow?
7: We should have just cut Will out. We should have just cropped him out and put Kaner in.
0: I tried doing that, but Will's like a giant. Nobody would believe that Eric Kane actually can bench press like 800 pounds like my old co-host can.
2: I can.
0: Aww. Actually, that was what we said to him at first was, whoever gets my new co-host, they got to bench press like Will West. And ooh. Kaner was the closest.
7: Well, Kaner, welcome to Dick's House of Sport.
2: Yeah, glad to be here today and tomorrow.
0: No, she said she'd get back to us if we're coming back tomorrow. If they turn on the radio tomorrow and we're back in the studio, they're going to be like, oh, they ticked her off. That's kind of what happens. Margo. Thank you.
7: Thank you,
0: guys. Where's
7: Ben
0: Press

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1: We are covered in Dick's House of Sport gear. 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I'm telling you, come by and check it out. 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Tyler and Kaner. We've even got we've even got Riley's fall practice report coming up as well as we sit 2 days away until it's football time in Tennessee. 99.1, you're listening to The Sports Animal.
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4: Still have very heavy volume, Pellissippi Parkway to Solway over the Solway Bridge. Chapman Highway to Henley Street over the Henley Bridge. Cumberland Avenue past the University to Kingston Pike. 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
10: A hot and steamy afternoon will give way to another warm and muggy night with lows around 74. On Friday, highs around 98. Feels like temperature around 105 with plenty of sunshine. For the weekend, a passing shower or thunderstorm possible Saturday afternoon. Get the latest forecast anytime on the WVLT First Alert Weather app. I'm Chief Meteorologist Spencer Denton from the WVLT First Alert Weather Center.
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0: lack of the fourth quarter song at Neyland Stadium would shut down the Tennessee Sports Animal text line.
1: Oh, man.
0: Do you notice I said Tennessee Sports Animal text line? Because some of you guys will Google the sports animal and you think it's the Oklahoma City station.
2: Yeah, I've done that before when I first started.
0: I can't tell you how many times we'll be in the middle of a really passionate topic and somebody will go, is SGA playing tonight? Really, we don't know.
2: I kid you not. When I first interviewed way back when, like for the producer job in 2017 with you and, you and Heather.
0: Yeah, me and Harrington when we were doing mornings. Yeah.
2: I went to that website out in OKC.
0: Did you?
2: Yes.
1: Yeah.
2: No, but you're right. I mean, the text line's
0: which is funny because there are people who from Oklahoma City will email us and be like, hey, you guys must be talking about some serious stuff in Knoxville. And they're like, we went to the Cowboys Oklahoma State report and we're like, where are the balls at?
1: Yeah, it's funny.
2: Danny White coming on Twitter about literally an hour ago to the minute. An hour ago to the minute with this message. Vol Nation, Saturday is almost here. And it's going to be a hot one. Please stay hydrated. We'll have free water fill-up stations located throughout the concourse. Drink it, please. I promise it's free. Tyler thinks that's funny. I do too.
0: It's pretty funny. As a guy who goes out there and nickels and dimes everything as he should.
2: I promise it's free.
0: Yeah.
2: In addition, our helmet stickers won't be the only way we honor Dolly on Saturday. We've got tributes planned throughout the game, and I'd strongly encourage y'all to stay in your seats for the end of the Pride of the Southland Marching Band halftime show, and again in between the third and the fourth quarters.
0: Right.
2: Fired up for Saturday, Go Vols. He does not say this is the new fourth quarter song for the entirety of the season, but it's abundantly clear that's what it looks like for Saturday.
0: Okay, I'm going to be real with you. If you debut Dolly as a new fourth quarter song, I think it would be tough. Like, I'm glad he's not committing to it, or at least verbally
2: kind of left
0: committing
2: it open-ended, essentially, yeah.
0: You're going to think that I'm just playing up the segment. You know what? I don't even care. I'll just give him a shout-out because he needs a shout-out. What was I doing last Saturday? I was hanging out. I told you I was having a. I was watch party, hanging out with a couple of the guys. I had Harry Sullivan from WVLT. I had
2: Jared, back with WVLT.
0: I had he came back from Texas. Yeah. I had Jared Austin from WVLT at the house, and I had my friend Tyler Bailey. It's the husband of Casey Wheelis. Mm-hmm. Okay, so the four of us are on the back deck and we're talking. I have the screened in porch with the TV. You've been out there before. Mm-hmm. I offered Kaner a cigar one time and he didn't want to be rude. He only smoked like four puffs of it. It was really rude. So we're sitting back there, and we're, of course, the UNC TCU game's a snoozer. So we're barely paying attention to the game, but we're all having just the four-person discussion. It's like a round table. We're just talking. And Tyler Bailey, probably listening right now at Food City, Bailey turns and looks at me, and he goes, Ivins, I know you don't have pull or say in this, but I just got to say it. And I went, all right. He goes, we got to change the fourth quarter song. And I went, do you know how many people have actually, he goes, probably not a lot. I said, no. The number two topic has been Tennessee switch from Nike to Adidas. What's the topic that has been asked, weighed on more on our text line, or I've been asked privately when I've sat down at dinner or had drinks with friends? The number two most discussed topic is Nike to Adidas. The number one, I am not embellishing, changing the fourth quarter Morgan Wallen song.
2: Well, it's funny, like, that's not my experience. Now, back when it was Garth Forever, oh my gosh, yes, like, it needed to be changed. But that's one of those things where, unless you have an absolute banger, like, you need to freshen that sucker up every couple seasons, in my opinion. Now, Florida's never back down, never change. Like, that's the best. Call 'em Baton Rouge, never change. If you're West Virginia, you know, country roads, never change. But, like, if you have something that hits like that, you keep it forever. But in my opinion, you need to switch it up every couple of seasons. They had Garth on entirely. I mean, we're talking two or three seasons too long. So, you know, Morgan Wallen's the way I talk. It's been since, I guess, the 24 seasons. It's been a couple of years. It's probably time for a new one. Sounds like there's going to be a new one on Saturday for sure.
0: Riley, go hot. You are a youth.
2: You are a youth. You still are a youth.
0: You are a youth watching games live in person at the University of Tennessee. And I know you've got a little bit of a love for hip-hop and rhythmic or R&B love, but is there a particular song that you say, oh, if this blasted through, might I remind you, a brand new crisp, sparkling sound system that they have installed at the Neyland Stadium, Shield Watkins Field, establishment, facilities, field, cathedral. Is there a particular song that you would say, yep, that's it, put the needle on the record for that?
3: I don't have any suggestions. I'm not the biggest fan of the way I talk. I've never really rocked with that one. I think I liked Low Places more. But yeah, you're right. It did need to change. So I would be open to literally whatever they change it to. I think it needs to change again. I think the way I talk is a little bit old at this point, so I would be down for just about anything.
2: And again, we don't know if the change is for the entirety of the season. We know it's going to be some Dolly song on Saturday, per Danny White's tweet. I just think all the great ones, again, I'll go back, I think all the legendary ones are taken. And, like, you gotta find one to kind of create it. And what makes it great? The atmosphere, the people in the stands and all that.
1: I personally believe Dolly has to be the fourth quarter song all season at home.
2: Would make sense.
1: And then if you want to do it all over again and hit hard reset, there's no way they go, welcome to Neyland Stadium against Furman. Dolly Parton. Hey, it's Kennesaw State Week. That's the way I talk. They do that. They're just... I'll flip a table at Dick's House of Sport. Somebody does that to my queen.
2: I've been talking to friends, and I mean, I was talking to Jeff Jarnigan a couple days ago. I mean, inquiring about this, because this would make all the sense in the world due to her unfortunate passing last week. I mean, it would make all the sense in the world if it was permanent, but I guess we'll see.
0: How about two callers right now? Who wants a $25 gift card to Dick's House? Whoa, you're giving me that.
2: I was just going to say, we are in agreement, though.
0: Just put up the stops on like a third base coach. He said, whoa.
2: Hey, Ronald, go cut back, off, man. Don't off, run man. Through that cut stop off. Sign again. I was going to say, we're all three in agreement. It's the one that probably makes the most sense is Tennessee Mountain Home, right?
0: It has to be.
2: Okay.
0: The most, not has to be. Makes the most sense?
2: Yeah.
0: Yes.
2: Okay.
0: Are there other options? Sure.
2: Couple.
0: Are they as good as my Tennessee Mountain Home?
2: Yeah.
0: No.
2: Okay. Continue. Get the waiver home.
0: Who wants to win a $25 gift card to Dick's House of Sport and then be able to add to your wardrobe, to be able to add to your tailgate, to be able to be ready for Saturday's season opener against Furman?
2: I think we need two callers.
1: What if it's three?
2: Maybe three callers. But that phone number, regardless how many it is, 656-9900, 656-9900, we need two callers at least to play the Sports Fix at 6.
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7: Still absolutely crawling on the interstate, 40 eastbound at the 4075 split, 40 westbound at Alcoa Highway, Alcoa Highway through the construction at Cherokee Trail, John Sevier Highway between National Drive and Strawberry Plains Pike, Asheville Highway at Brakeville.
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23: I came to play. 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
24: All right, spin the wheel. Let's go. It's hour number 4 at Tyler and Kaner. The first of two, the first of back-to-backs from right here at Dick's House of Sport, where tomorrow between 5 and 8 p.m., it will be the Big Orange kickoff party. Or as Margo Presley likes to refer to it as, Christmas Day in September. And I don't know how far off she is on that. I think she's spot on, to be completely frank. That music means that we are playing. That's right. We are going to be playing The Number is Right. First-time refreshers for anybody joining maybe here that's listening on the stream or through the app. How, in fact, do we play The Number is Right, Eric Kane?
2: That's why we say we need at least two or maybe three callers. At least two, maybe I need three callers because we need three callers for this. We have a number stat-based question. It's Prize is Right rules. The closest without going over moves on to the second round. You do it again. And if you are the winner, again, without going over closest, then, hey, you get a pretty sweet gift card to the place we're at here today.
24: Yeah, that's going to be, you heard it, a $25 gift card from our friends over here at Dick's House of Sport. There's a lot we need to get into, including you scoring not only the latest from Adidas, but Johnny O, home field, and so many different brands tied together with the University of Tennessee. So three callers, Riley Halton, we need those names. Let's find out who is going to be playing. The Number is Right.
3: You got Will, Ricky, and Zach.
24: Will, Ricky, and Zach. Hey, Will, are you my former co-host, or are you just somebody who loves yourself some sports talk radio?
0: The latter, not the former.
1: Yeah, I was about to say, can you bench press 497 pounds? We'll have to ask you that question another time. Will, is it my question or is it Eric Kane's question to get this thing started?
0: Well, you always do uniforms, so it's Kaner.
2: In the history of Tyler and Kaner, which is almost 2 months, I think this is the first time someone's picked me first. So here we go. All right. Josh Heupel. Will, we'll start with you. Josh Heupel. That era kicked off with a 38-6 win over Bowling Green back on September the 2nd, 2021. How many yards of total offense in that football game for Tennessee did they have that day? How many yards of total offense did Tennessee have over Bowling Green in 2021?
0: Well, I'm the first one, so I got to be somewhat conservative. I'm going to say 520.
2: Nice. 520 for Will. Ricky.
1: I like Will's approach to that. That's smart.
2: How many yards of total offense against Bowling Green in 21?
4: I'm going to say 521.
2: 521. Zach, you going to go the other way?
5: Did he say 521?
2: He said 521, correct.
5: I'm going to go 519.
2: Smart man, because it's 475. Everybody went over, but we'll take the two closest, so that means Will and Zach advance. Ricky, thanks for playing. Call again later.
1: All right. Oh, man, this is going to be tough. Who are we down to?
2: Will and Zach.
1: All right. So, hey, Will, it's Ivins again. This is actually not jersey numbers, my guy. This is actually, we're hearing so much about Darrell Sims' backfield, about how big and how strong the 2026 backfield is going to look for the University of Tennessee. So, Will, again, you have to set the bar. How many total rushing yards did Tennessee have last year in 13 games played in their 8-5 season?
0: Let's see. I'm going to say.
1: Remember, it's not just running back. It's not just running backs. Remember.
0: I'm going to say 2,600.
1: 2,600. Hey, Zach, same question. You got to decide over or under. Where are you going?
5: I'm going to go under at 2,599.
1: Correct answer, Tennessee totaled 2,255 rushing yards last year in 13 games. That's how you – well, it's tough because you got to set the bar not once but twice. Zach, hold tight. Play his music. He's going to be picking up a $25 gift card. That's with our friends here at Dick's House of Sport. Stop by, say hello to us. We're going to be at house up until 7 o'clock today. We will be here again tomorrow from 3 to 7 as the Big Orange kickoff party will be happening between 5 and 8 p.m. Again, Dick's House of Sport. If it's UT, you know where to find it, whether it's game days or lifestyle, right here, both levels of Dick's House of Sport, Westtown Mall. Let's hit the reset. Riley, I know once you get done getting Zach's information, you are going to have a game day practice report. Game week, better said, practice report. Is Tennessee ready to open up this 12-game slate in the 2026 season? Furman, Tennessee. You can hear it right here beginning during 13 hours of game day all day with that 3:30 kickoff on 99.1 The Sports Animal.
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12: Well, sports change lives, and you can find out how they do that right here at Dick's House of Sport. This is one of two. One of two. We're already with you here tonight till 7 o'clock. We're going to be back at it again tomorrow between 3 and 7 p.m. And you can find out how you can get ready for all of your Tennessee coverage right here, whether it is game day gear or whether it's your tailgating experience. It all begins first and second floor at Dick's House of Sport. My name is Tyler Rivens. At is Riley Haltom back in the Budweiser studios. Eric King, Curtis Nunnery. We go full circle here on Thursday. If you would please, Riley, this is your Tennessee fall game week practice report.
13: Guys that are in the building, you let go of the rope any at any point. One, you're doing a disservice to yourself, your teammates, friends that you have on the team. But you're setting yourself up for failure on the other side of it, too. So be in the present, be here, be now, and continue to grow. Ultimately, we're all in a race to become as good as we can, as fast as we can, and it's important that those guys do that. You can tell by body language, engagement, quarterback room, you know, answering questions, dialed into the game plan, all of those things. And those guys get practice reps, too, so you're going to see it on the field. You're going to see that product.
14: There's Tennessee football head coach Josh Heupel talking about his now backup quarterback, George McIntyre, how he's responding after being told that he would not be getting the starting quarterback job. And despite him not starting for Tennessee, I think we all expect to see him plenty on Furman in this upcoming game against Furman, as well as against Kennesaw State, but maybe even more throughout the season. And he is one of several very important backups for Tennessee this season. If you're looking for more Tennessee signed memorabilia and better pricing than anywhere else, if you want to find the newest and best sports or Pokemon cards anywhere, Collectibles and More is your new home away from home. You can follow them on Facebook, swing by to upgrade the man cave, listen for the next Vol signing coming up soon, as they're frequent. You never know who's going to be there at Collectibles and More. Until then, get by for the best collectibles experience anywhere, located in Alcoa La Follette, and coming soon to Jefferson City. Collectibles right. And More.
12: So Kaner, Riley, I feel like that we know a pretty good idea of who the starting 22 is. All right, we can maybe have an Ori Williams discussion, but I feel confident that he'll be your starting right tackle.
15: let's leave that on that shelf. But I want to go to the second shelf where there are impact backups. Look, dude, I'm sorry. Until I see Tennessee go through a season where they don't get bit by the injury bug or players underperform, I'm just going to assume it's going to happen. Mm-hmm. It's not if, it's when. So, Riley, lead us off. Who are some of those impact backups that Tennessee fans need to get acquainted with if they're not already a household name, or Tennessee fans need to get familiar with them because they could be seeing time on the field very soon?
14: So I'm going to take out the linebackers and the defensive line because those are two spots where Tennessee, it's tough to call them backups because at the end of the day, those are positions where Tennessee, the game plan is to rotate those guys in and out of the game, depending on the game flow and things like that. So they're going to have multiples of those guys in. I don't know that I would call them backups, right? The intention is to have those guys on the field. So,
16: like, example of that at linebacker, like, there's a very real chance if they go two linebackers to begin things, like, T-Lander might be out there and Amari Campbell would be, quote-unquote, his backup, but they're both going to play a ton.
15: I get what he's saying. Yeah, yes.
14: Yeah. Exactly. So, outside of those guys, when you're looking at positions that there is a clear 1-2 at safety, there is a clear 1-2-3 at corner, including Quay Moss there at star, there is not the plan is not to dive very deep into your bench there. But you never know what's going to happen. I mean, look at what happened last year with the cornerback position, with the injury to Ricky Gibson, 17 plays into the football season, and that's where Ty Redmond got his start. The plan may not be, hey, we're going to, you know, rotate these corners in, but you never know when that's going to become the reality. So some of the impact backups, particularly there in the secondary, those two examples, I don't think the plan is to dive very deep into your bench in either of those spots. But the two names you need to know there in the secondary, it seems to be Dylan Lewis winning at safety right now. He seems to be the number one name we keep seeing brought up as somebody that coaching staff feels comfortable going to if they have to. Don't think they want to, as well as Trey Petit at corner. He's consistently, I think, separated himself as the third cornerback in that room behind Kayan Lee and Ty Redmond as far as boundary corners. Wouldn't expect him to see Trey Petit play much star.
16: I hear you on the defense side of the football. Let's go to offense. I'm going to take out wide receivers because, again, there's three that could be wide receiver number three, and they would be considered impact backups. I'm going to take out tight ends because Ethan Davis, Tasan Brame, Trent Thomas, all going to play, okay? Go to the offensive line, shall you? Because the running backs as well, we know Gordon and Morris are going to be the primary backups there. What about on the offensive line? You know, Sham is the obvious one, but anybody else besides Sham Umarov that is worth noting as a reserve offensive lineman?
14: Before I tell you offensive line, don't rule out seeing a few more of those tight ends get some reps. I would not be shocked if Tennessee goes pretty deep into their bench at tight end. So guys like Cole Harrison, guys like Luca Wolf, would not be super shocked to see them get some playing time behind those top three guys that you named. But at offensive line, that's a spot where I think you have a little bit more depth, and I wouldn't be super shocked to see Tennessee rotate some guys in. Shami Marov, great example. I think we're going to see a lot of him. Heck, he might even start. We don't know for sure. But Shami Marov, I would expect Ori Williams to get the start there, which would put Jesse Perry at right guard and Shami Marov on the bench. He is somebody I would expect to play a pretty decent amount for Tennessee this season. Donovan Haslam, of course, was kind of always in that picture for that third or for that fifth offensive line spot, was kind of in the competition, but pretty clearly was the third guy in that competition. And I think in the second half of camp, it really kind of became a two-man race. But Donovan Haslam is somebody that they really like the power behind him. They like the size, obviously, one of the biggest guys on the team.
16: The biggest guy.
14: The biggest guy. Not even a question about it. He is somebody that in short bursts wouldn't be super surprising. Like, if Tennessee wants to go like jumbo package, Donovan Haslam might be your guy, right?
16: I agree.
14: So you got some things you can kind of play around with there. Outside of that, if things go really badly for you, I mean, you've got guys like Gabe Osinda, you've got a few other options, and Nick Moore at center, Jeremiah's Hurd as well. So you've got a couple of guys there that might project to play a little bit, but only in those blowouts, you would hope.
15: Riley Holtzman, very thorough. We appreciate it, as always, as we wrap up our Thursday. 2 days out until it's football time in Tennessee. Game week practice report. We're here at Dick's House of Sport, where, again, if you stop by and say hello to us here today, $15 off a purchase of $75, and we are going to have another chance for you to score $25 from Dick's House of Sport that tomorrow right here on the program. So for those of you who say, I'm going to be in the Westtown Mall area tomorrow, you should come by, because between 5 and 8 p.m., it's the Big Orange kickoff party. So if you're hearing us today, how often do you hear one of our shows here on The Animal? We're like, oh, man, it stinks that we missed you. But we'll be right back here again tomorrow. I mean, come on. We're giving you that opportunity. Consider this the buffer, the priming of the pump, if you will, for what's going to be a big, big Friday for us to officially get the 2026 Tennessee football season underway. Riley Holtzman sent us to the reset, being led by Curtis Nunnery, Tyler and Kaner. 2 days out until it's football time in Tennessee here on 99.1 The Sports Animal.
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1: A heat advisory continues through Friday, but a weekend front could bring an isolated shower or storm Saturday afternoon. For tonight, temperatures fall down to around 70 for a warm and muggy night. On Friday, highs around 98. It will feel like 105. You can check the radar anytime on the WVLT First Alert Weather app. I'm Chief Meteorologist Spencer Denton from the WVLT First Alert Weather Center.
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0: You know, it's one thing to always give a shout-out to your teammates. I am a firm believer, Tyler Ivins, with my right hand raised here on 99.1 The Sports Animal. You always check on your teammates. You always show love to your teammates. Where we would be without Riley Haltom, I know where we'd be. In the middle of the road with no gas, tires popped, hood lifted up. Also, Curtis Nunnery, shout out to you as well, our on-site engineer. Look, it sometimes takes a village to be able to put broadcasts on between 6A and 7P, but that's the beauty of hard work and the beauty of teamwork that we have at Cumulus Knoxville, and we look forward to more of that, especially with our partnership continuing all throughout football, basketball in the spring with baseball and softball, the Ball Network, and us at Cumulus Knoxville. Eric Kane, you know that guy, joining us now here on Afternoon Drive. If you've missed the first 2 months of shows, anything that you've missed over the last, we'll call it 60 days, ish, you can check that out. That is on demand, and that is filed away in the archives. That is at 991thesportsanimal.com. I'm biased. I don't care. You guys know I'm a local product. Guess who's on Rivalry Thursday tonight? Pride and tradition.
1: Central West, right?
0: Cats beat the... Got to be careful because their boss went to Fulton. Jeff, my alma mater beat the brakes off your alma mater last week, and I'm kind of happy to announce that. West, in the worst way, needs a win. I know they didn't get their season started off the way that they wanted to. Yeah. So 1-0 Central takes on 0-1 West. Rivalry Thursday, which you'll be able to hear right here on 99.1 The Sports Animal. I'm going to be listening to Brian Rice later tonight. Hoping we're talking about a 2-0 Central start.
1: It's good. It's good slate. You know, listen to Brian on the way home. You can listen to him. You can stream, of course, on the app whenever you get home. You can turn Mark and Austin on for Rivalry Thursday as well. Central and West, Georgia Tech playing Colorado later tonight.
0: So
1: trying to get
0: exactly
1: that little advanced scout on Tennessee's actual first game. Yes,
0: be real. You're going to go home and you're going to, dude. I know you're juiced up, and I know you miss your boys over at Rivalry Thursday. I get it. But if I find out tomorrow when we're back here behind this table standing and sitting right here at the entryway of Dick's House of Sport, You look me in the face and tell me you spent more time watching Central West than you did Georgia Tech, Colorado, I'm going to shake you.
1: I will have Georgia Tech on the TV, and I'll have Rivalry Thursday on my phone. A couple of weeks ago, I had, I think it was the Titans preseason actually on the television, and I had DGG on my phone when he was on that ESPN game, and then I was flipping back and forth between that and Rivalry Thursday. I just love the football's back. But, yeah, we'll, I don't have Brian Rice set up in the living room, but I do, you know, have multiple screens.
0: What part of support your teammates do you not get?
1: I said I was going to listen to Brian on the way home.
0: You need to have Brian tuned up somewhere in the house.
1: I said we've got the app right here. Trust me, man. I listen to those boys every Thursday. They do a great job. I guess not last Thursday because it was the Catholic. Catholic was on Rivalry Thursday.
0: No, I hope Brian and Chad plan on getting somewhere cool. At least air conditioning, perhaps.
1: There will be.
0: I'm going to tell you, man, it's going to be hot today, tomorrow, and Saturday.
1: When it's hot like this and the index is so high, they have built-in water breaks during high school football games. A couple years ago, Rivalry Thursday game was at Austin East, and it was like every couple of minutes they had to stop the game and, like, you know, go out there and hydrate.
0: They have hydration breaks like the FIFA World Cup.
1: Yeah, literally, yeah. Mm-hmm.
0: Really?
1: Yep. But, I mean, you actually need it for, like, these are kids, right? I mean, everybody needs hydration, don't get me wrong. But it's like, if anybody needs hydration.
0: Once you turn over the age of 18,
1: we
0: screw
1: don't care
0: it,
1: about you. Hey, these kids, we got to take care of the kids.
0: You know, as we learned today on the program, once you turn 18, yet you're still 3 years away from being able to buy smokes.
1: Who buys smokes anymore? I'm just curious.
0: I
1: don't know. But it's funny that you and I both.
0: The text line went up in rage. No, you can't be 18 and buy cigarettes anymore.
1: Tyler and I were like, really? Since when? Oh, 2019.
0: Yeah, President Trump said that to effect in 2019.
1: Wasn't aware.
0: All right. I love it. Here's my favorite part. It was the disappointed sound from Riley. Yeah, that's been established for a while, guys.
1: It's like, guys. Quit embarrassing me. You're so old.
0: Riley Haltom has to show up to be like, he has to be end up being kind of the guy who keeps us centered, but he's also like the voice of reason for so many different things. But then there's also the disappointed, like, get in here, we'll wash off your paws, and then we'll dry you off.
1: Way back when it was you and Will, and I was in the other chair, I would refer to my role in the show as the, not the anchor, but the buzzkill. The buzzkill.
0: Hmm.
1: Bringing you back. And, you know, sometimes Riley's got to do that with us, too.
0: So you're calling Riley a buzzkill?
1: Totally. Also a very smart guy. Well, smart buzzkill.
0: Oh, I love how you saved yourself thinking that he's getting ready to rule or judge on Love It or Leave It.
1: He said noted.
0: Yeah, look at you covering your tracks, covering your steps. Well, I guess there's only one last thing to do. Riley Haltom, Big Red Button time. This is Love It or Leave It from Dick's House of Sport.
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0: But again, from West High School, it will be Rivalry Thursday. Bobcats, Rebels, Central West. We will have that for you. Brian, Chad, that's coming up top of the hour right here on WNML. Riley Halton, what's up?
4: Despite missing the majority of fall camp, Ethan Davis will be a go Saturday for the season opener against Furman. Love it or leave it. A season after collecting 21 catches, the senior hauling in double the production in 2026.
1: You know, if he actually stays on the field and plays, I do love that. I don't think that's an outrageous number. I understand the Titans don't have the tight ends don't have a lot of high volume unless you kind of accumulate them together, like the McCallum Castles and Jacob Warren a couple years ago. If Ethan Davis can stay on the field, I do believe that he could get close to that number this year. So I love this. I don't think that's out of the realm of possibility.
0: I'll GBO it. I think he stays healthy. I think it's tons of production, and I think there's an opportunity we could really see ourselves with a guy who has a nice little bump waiting for him once he gets to the National Football League. I love it. Yeah, you're telling me he needs at least 42 catches? I think he'll have streaky numbers. I think I think 1 week he's going to have 7 catches on 11 targets. I think the next week he's going to have 2 catches on 4 targets. But yeah, I think when it's all said and done, it adds up. I think Ethan Davis surpasses 42 catches. I'll buy that.
4: Fun fact, ranked number 219th in the nation for college fantasy football, Ethan Davis is.
0: Oh, wow. We're doing college fantasy football now. Did you ever do your draft?
4: I did.
0: Did you get Ethan Davis, and did you get any balls?
4: I did not get Ethan Davis. I did get Mike Matthews.
1: Solid? Okay. We won't turn this into a thing, but who's your quarterback?
4: My quarterback, Damon Williams.
1: Not bad. Okay.
0: He said the other day he loved Damon Williams, and he went searching for him. You saw it. Yeah. Right. Next.
4: I was going to be sure to get him, for sure. Tennessee basketball freshman Ralph Scott is set to have surgery on his left knee today, which will sideline him for at least 6 months. Love it or leave it, Rick Barnes' program taking a step back with other 6'8 big man.
0: Look, Ralph had an opportunity to eat some minutes up this year. He did. There were a lot of people who loved what he was able to do. He's going to have a big, important career in the future for the University of Tennessee. No, I'm not pounding the red panic button. I'm not going DEFCON 1 here because of Ralph Scott. It's depth. That sucks. You hate losing depth. I'm not there yet. If anything, the Christian Furman and some of the other guys who perhaps maybe are still waiting on a certain Washington player to be cleared, I'm not there yet. I'm okay with it. I'm not okay with it, but it's nothing I'm going to panic about.
1: Yeah, I'm going to leave this as well. He had a fantastic summer slate, practice slate. I mean, there were stories written about him, teammates talking about him. I mean, he really came on strong. He would have had a role, don't get me wrong. I still don't think this is a role. I don't think it's enough of an impact to where you can say, oh, Tennessee got significantly worse today.
0: I'm not there.
1: I'm going to leave this. I hate it for him. I think he's got a bright future. I think Tennessee will be okay this year, but I will leave this.
4: The SEC filed a lawsuit against a Louisiana State University for their attempts to bring pro players back into the college football game. Love it or leave it. The Tigers potentially getting kicked out of the conference.
1: Okay, I'll leave this. They're not getting kicked out of the conference. We can have fun. We can play this bit up. It's fine. Like, it's fun to joke around. I said Tulane earlier. Let's go get Tulane again, right? Founding member of the SEC. They're not going anywhere. It'd be a massive financial – you said it earlier, a massive financial loss for the conference. But I love the fact that the SEC is suing LSU because the SEC is trying to do what their bylaws say they can do and punish LSU for breaking the rules. The fact you got to go get a court order to enforce rules is ridiculous. So I love the fact that they're going and they filed that lawsuit, which is separate than what's going on now. But I'll leave the fact that LSU will ever be booted from the conference.
0: Their original member from 1932. No. They would have to commit the death penalty of college sports. And I don't know if there's even a fraction that is level of death penalty. I mean, this is pretty darn close trying to bring professional athletes back to college. No, it's not going to happen. To Kaner's point, we can hype up a bit all you want. No, what if? No, not going to happen.
4: It was on this day in 2008 when the new Oklahoma City NBA franchise was named the Thunder. Love it or leave it. With a portfolio deadline set for this month, you have a name selected for the new Vegas franchise.
0: I've been told Jax right now is kind of running away with it. The women's team is named the Aces. The Jax apparently is a very strong favorite. I've also caught wind from a couple buddies who, one of them may or may not do some professionally. They work like as an employed at a certain handicap sportsbook, as a handicapper at a sportsbook. Allegedly, the Sierras is also getting that as well. The Las Vegas Sierras.
1: Ooh. I like that. I was going to say Jax because that's all I've written off, kind of heard. What about the Las Vegas Monies? It would never be the Monies. I'm just throwing.
0: Well, I mean, unless they had Bertelkamp as their color.
1: Monies. I've heard Jax. I've read Jax. That's kind of what came to mind. But so I guess I love Jax.
0: But do you love Apple Jax?
1: Man, I have not had Apple Jax in probably 25 years, dude.
0: Well, I think I know what we're doing now.
4: Jax,
1: I don't know what it tastes like.
4: Sucks. I hate that. That's terrible.
1: I'm not saying it's good.
0: Buzzkill Riley, here he comes.
1: But the question was, love or leave it, you have a name in mind, and that's what I hear.
4: You
1: it's
4: call
1: awful.
4: It Buzzkill. I call it Voice of Reason. That's
0: voice. There it is.
1: To be clear, I didn't call you Buzzkill. I called myself Buzzkill.
4: Fair enough.
1: What would your name be, Riley?
4: I think you're better off. Could you go? You can't. You can't, like, go double Aces.
1: No. What if they did this, the Las Vegas basketball team?
0: No. Don't do... Dude, no. You got to figure this out before you
4: go
0: to the table.
4: I know, but they... What's another Vegas-related thing? Like another table game or something like that?
1: Vipers is good.
0: The buffets. The
4: roulette.
0: The slot machine. I don't know.
4: What would make work perfectly if it was
0: what?
4: The Aces for the men team and the roulette was the WNBA team. That sounds so much better to me because the WNBA has a lot that are like that where it's like a
0: yeah. I don't want to call it minor league, like cartoonish names, but that's what it is.
4: It's like, well, they have a lot that, like, you have the sun. You
0: yeah.
4: have, it's a little, the sky. It's like, there's more single, there's not as many S's at the end. So I think that fits better. I don't know.
0: Yeah. All right. Yeah, I'll buy that. All right, 641. There's a lot for us to get into that happening right here before 7 o'clock today. Tyler and Kane are happening right here on the station where the Vols play. 99.1, the Sports Animal. Okay, so let's have a discussion when we come back. There's a lot for us that we need to get into before 7 o'clock, including us coming back here to Dick's House of Sport. Dick's House of Sport. That's happening right here. Tyler and Kane are 99.1, the Sports Animal.
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0: Jason, 2 days out, man. But you already have a brother. I'm doing well. Got a score in mind for you. This is how it works, man. You're already winning an oil change from Ted Russell Ford because you picked up the telephone and dialed us today. But if tomorrow we draw your name, Jason, and in fact, Tennessee wins by your final score, you're going to win $75,000 towards the choice of your next vehicle. All right. So give it to us. You got to hit the score right on the head. What's it going to be? Tennessee versus Furman Saturday afternoon.
1: I'm going to go 52 Tennessee, 6 Furman.
0: All right. Jason, hold tight. You know what, Jason? Riley will give you, we'll pick up the telephone and give you a little bit more detail if he needs anything from you. But Jason, I'll repeat that one more time. If, in fact, Tennessee, we, A, one, draw your name tomorrow, Friday, and B, Tennessee does, in fact, knock off Furman 52-6, which that would be a Tennessee cover at this point in time. Then you're going to be going home $75,000 richer towards the purchase of a new vehicle. That is with our friends over at Ted Russell Ford, both the Kingston Pike and the Parkside Drive location. Next chance for you to qualify to score a Ford. That's going to be tomorrow, beginning at 6 a.m. with John and Vince. Okay, got a little more than 3 minutes. I'm sure Brian Rice and Chad Tindall would like to be able to get underway on time.
2: Yeah,
0: from West High School. Central taking on the Rebels tonight. Rivalry Thursday. Tomorrow, we'll be right back here. And beginning at 5 p.m. will be the official Big Orange kickoff to the 2026 season, which you'll be able to find right here on the station where the Vols play, 99.1, the Sports Animal. I just got to ask you this. If you're Danny White, do you keep the Dolly song permanent? And if it's not permanent, you got to at least play it through this season, right? If you're going to wear the sticker on the back of the helmet, you're not one and done in the fourth quarter song.
3: In my opinion, I think the Dolly song for the fourth quarter would make sense for the entire season. Do I think long term for, the next 5 years? I don't know. I'd like to see it in the stadium and hear it and see what all that looks like. But I think it makes all the sense in the world for this year. But I'm also of the belief, and I said it earlier, I'll say it again, unless you have Country Roads, Never Back Down, Colin Baton Rouge, unless you have an elite of an elite stadium song, I think you should switch those things up every 2 to 3 years anyway. But to answer your question, I think it would behoove Tennessee, and in my opinion, make a whole lot of sense for it to be the entire season. From there on out, we'll see.
0: Sterling Pearl's actually going to be joining us tomorrow when he's here. He's going to be DJing the event, giving you a little bit of homework for tomorrow. You personally have to seek out Sterling Pearl, and you got to be like, all right, Sterling, I need to know the latest on what's happening here with this fourth quarter stuff. you think we can get him to crack?
3: Maybe.
0: Hang on, time out. Do you think I can get him to crack?
3: Maybe.
0: I don't think anybody can get Sterling to crack, though. That'd be tough.
3: I've asked several people this week, hey, are they changing the fourth quarter song? And everybody acted like they didn't know what was going on and actually believed them. Maybe he won't know.
0: So a bunch of people that told you that are lying to you.
3: Yeah, maybe.
0: How many of those people do you now have put them on the liar list?
3: They weren't like the quote unquote sources, if you will. They were just people in random conversation that I thought would be in the know.
0: They were in the know and they lied to you.
3: Yeah, probably. I would lie to myself too.
0: Stop trying to cover your tracks for them. That's what makes you one of the best, Eric Kane. Yep.
3: Hey, tomorrow's going to be fun.
0: Oh, yeah?
3: It's going to be pretty busy out here. UT meet and greet again. You said Sterling's going to be here. Current Vols, Jake McCoy, Blake Grimmer, Chris Washington, Juke Harris, just to name a few. Meet and greet going to be here at Dick's House of Sport tomorrow for the Big Orange Kickoff Party, completely free from 5 to 8. We'll be back here at Tyler and Kaner, Dick's House of Sport tomorrow. It's going to be a party, man. Yeah. And then, hey, game day.
0: Game day.
3: Game day. How about that?
0: Hey, Curtis Nunnery. Fist bump, sir. Appreciate it. Riley Haltom, the voice of reason. Buzzkill. I don't know what your title is now. You've got so many names. Can't fit it all on that Tennessee State-issued ID. He's Eric. I'm Tyler. Hey, don't touch your dial if you're here for high school football, because Brian Rice and Chad Tindall are up next from West High School. It's Bobcats Rebels. Rivalry Thursday can be heard right here, 99.1, The Sports Animal. We're right back here. See you tomorrow at 3.
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0: The Vegas Royals is pretty solid.
1: Yeah, it is.
0: Yeah, it's pretty solid.
1: That, the Vipers. But I like the Royals, actually.
0: That kind of adds up, does it not?
1: Yeah.
0: Yeah, I like that one a lot. We just started the cue call.
1: I have seen jacks everywhere. Yeah, we did. Cue to call for a score forward.
0: Yeah, up to $75,000 that you're going to receive to purchase a brand-new vehicle from Andy White and the team at both area locations, Kingston Pike, Parkside Drive, a Ted Russell Ford. We're getting late into our Thursday, so let's get Jason on the phone line right now. Hey, Jason.

0: Hey, what's up? It's Tyler Ivins, and it looks like you are currently streaming the Sports Animal. Be sure you tune in every day riding with Ivins during Tyler and Will. You want to make a little coin? Let us help you. Tyler and Will Afternoons, 3 to 7, found right here on the Sports Animal.
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4: Hey, shortest road trip of the year, at least from the studios of Cumulus Knoxville. It is West High School tonight, where tonight the West High Rebels play host to the Central Bobcats with Chad Tindall, Brian Rice joining you here from West High School tonight. And Chad, week three of high school football means region play has begun. An important region lid lifter tonight between Central and West. Good evening.
5: Good evening, Brian. I tell you, it should be a good game tonight. Central comes in here 2-0, West at 1-1. Central's put up a lot of numbers offensively this year. We'll see if West can stop them. But again, kicking off that 5A Region 2 conference schedule.
4: It is, as it typically is, a matchup of quarterbacks tonight. Cade Long, the returning quarterback for Central. Just an incredible season last season for the Bobcats, and he has gotten off to a great start this year. More than 570 yards over the first two games, 4 touchdowns through the air, and 4 touchdowns on the ground as well, a true dual threat.
5: Well, truly an amazing athlete when you consider that he led the team in passing, well, obviously in passing, but also led the team in rushing last year. He's doing the same this year, just a carryover. Over 3,300 yards passing last year, 1,286 yards rushing for the season. Off to a really big start, just as you say, Brian, this year. Central's offense has put up a lot of points, 72 points in two games. It really should be an interesting game tonight, but West is going to have to show up to try to shut down those receivers and also cover a dual-threat quarterback.
4: Jack Harris, a returning starting quarterback as well for the West Rebels. Completed for 250 yards and a touchdown against Maryville last time out as West fought hard against their fellow Rebels from Maryville through the first half. Of course, Maryville pulled away in the second half, but a valiant effort, and it was a lot on the shoulders of one Jack Harrison.
5: Well, they return a few starters, not like Central. Central returns a lot of experience. About 8 of their offensive players were either backups or starters last year. West doesn't return quite as much experience, a little bit of a building blocks, but they've got a lot of upperclassmen, just not as much football experience. But, hey, it's going to be a good year. They lost to Maryville last week, but a lot of people lose to Maryville, just to be real blunt about it. Not too much embarrassment there. They were close at the half, I think 21-13. They came out with a big win over Bearden in a rivalry game in the first week. So This has turned into a big rivalry because Central has become a much, much better football program over the last few years. Yes. West has consistently been good.
4: Central coming off back-to-back wins, 30-29, huge win over Dobbins Bennett to start the season on the road, and then 42-0 in the Battle of Broadway last week, knocking off Fulton. It will be West kicking it away. West in the Navy jerseys, red numbers trimmed in white, white football pants, and a Navy helmet with a white W on each side. Central in white jerseys with red numbers trimmed in black, red pants, and the familiar black helmet with the CHS on each side. Ready to go here on Sutherland Avenue. Addison Klein will boot it away. End over end kick goes sailing into the end zone for a touchback. And Central will begin at its own 20-yard line at 1st and 10. I was going to say an incredibly warm night tonight, and that will be a story to follow. We'll have hydration breaks in the first and second quarters, and they will continue to monitor that situation as the game goes on tonight.
5: Yeah, they will, and it is important that these young men stay hydrated. I hope they've kind of planned for that earlier in the week. Hydration starts a few days before the game, so we may get a few cramps tonight. Hope everybody stays healthy. We're going to try to do that with some extended water breaks and just taking care of the players.
4: And grateful to the West High administration, and including AD Paul Romero, for making sure that we were inside this evening. Central moving from right to left as you listen. Caden Long brings his team out. He stands in the shotgun. Two receivers to the far side, a receiver and a tight end to the near side. Running back behind him is Lanier Badgett. 14 carries, 56 yards, and a touchdown this year. The leading rusher not named Caden Long on this Central squad. Central with a late substitution here, I believe an equipment issue on one of their receivers. Tez Bryant will check in for him, a true freshman. First and 10. Shotgun snap, turns and gives to Badgett. Badgett stretch play off the near side. He breaks one tackle, but not the second. Went a long way to pick up about a yard and a half up to the 22-yard line.
5: Yeah, that Central defender coming up behind him. Got a hold on him. Let the other players get in there. The West defender getting a hand on him and about 2 yards.
4: Second down and 8. Ball now on the near hash mark. Again, Central moving from right to left. Caden Long will clear out the backfield, giving him 5 receivers. Trips to his right on the far side. 3-man front for West. Now they'll walk up a linebacker. Send a man in motion. Long looks, throws a little swing pass out to the 22, to the 25, cuts, and is hit hard and taken down about a yard shy of the first down. Big catch there by Lanier Badgett, who came out of the backfield, lined up in the slot, and he was met hard a yard shy of his first down.
5: Yeah, quick pass there, let him get upfield, didn't quite get the first down. Only a yard to go. Interesting to see if Central runs it or drops back for a quick pass.
4: Third down and a yard. They had to change an offensive lineman as Chandler Perkins had to come off, a late substitution. They'll get Brantley Dixon in. Third down in the yard. They go shotgun. Long in the shotgun with Badgett next to it. Goes hard count. Got a man to jump, but he got back. Play clock counts down to 15. Third in a yard. Two receivers to the near side. Receiver to tight end to the far side. Long takes the snap. He's going to pull it down and run straight ahead. Has his first down as he plows across the 30 out to the 32-yard line. A first down for Central.
5: Yeah, big that's the threat that Caden Long has. He drops back, takes the snap, and then runs up just between the tackle and the guard to get about 3-4 yards and get that first down.
4: Met by Tolbert and others. First and 10 for Central. Ball placed at the 33-yard line. Just underway here on Rivalry Thursday. Clock running under 10 minutes to go in this opening quarter. Long. Down the pistol with Badgett behind him. Two receivers to his right. Take the snap, turns, gives to Long. No fakes, will keep and roll out. He fooled me and everybody else to the 40. 45, 50, 45, 40. Finally rolled down from behind inside the 40-yard line. A good chase down and tackle by the safety, DeAndre Brinson. But it's a 20-plus yard pickup and a first down for the Bobcats.
5: Well, you see a lot of speed there from Caden Long. Once he got on the outside, he was running away from the defender. The safety was able to catch up to him. But you see a lot of speed from a tall quarterback.
4: He sold that fake hard. First and 10 now for the Bobcats. They'll stay with the pistol. Two receivers to the right, receiver and a tight end to the left. Naj Taylor, the tight end, will actually move out to the slot. Now they send a man in motion across the formation. Long turns, gives to his running back, Badgett. A little stutter step at the line, and then puts his shoulder down, powers across the 35. They'll give him the 34. Pickup of right at 5. It'll set up second down and 5.
5: Yeah, Jack Sparrow there on the tackle for West, the linebacker. But you see a lot of beef. And one of the things you notice across the line of scrimmage here for our listeners, a lot of beef across the Central High School offensive line. They're big boys. West relying on a little bit more smaller frames and speed trying to get in there and get that running back. But Central offensive line pushing them around.
4: Second and 5. Long. Badgett behind him in the pistol. Three receivers to the right. Bring in an extra blocking back to the left. They'll turn and give it to Badgett. Badgett gets to the outside across the 30 down to the 25. A flag down, though. Excuse me, that was Rashad Lane, number 2 running back. But it's all coming back.
5: Yeah, the offensive line trying to get out there and open up and get a seal off that end, but I think they got a little hold.
4: Flag was thrown right as they got to the edge. So they will walk it off. Hold will take it back past the original line of scrimmage back to the 41-yard line. So it'll be second down and 13. Second and 13. Three receivers to the right. Line up Taylor, the tight end, to the left by himself. Now Long rolls to his right, throws back to Taylor from the tight end spot. Makes one man miss at the 35, dives forward down near the 30. Going to spot him back at the 32. They get the lost penalty yardage back and a yard.
5: Yeah, Sutton makes a good tackle there, but when you're seeing the talent of Caden Long, he's a threat to run, threat to pass. Just tossed it out there to the guy in the flat, let him go up and make some yards after the catch.
4: Taylor was the fourth leading receiver for Central last year and was anticipated to have a bigger role this season. We've seen it already, a very dangerous player at tight end. And the hard count got West. Long went with a hard count, and he got the right side of that defensive line to come across.
5: Well, they're primed and ready because that central offense, you don't know where it's going to come from, and just a little too anxious there on the hard count.
4: 5-yard penalty gives them what they needed for the first down, plus 2. Ball will spot at the 27-yard line where it's first and 10 for Central, opening possession of the ball game. Long in the pistol with Badgett behind him. Two receivers and a tight end to his right. He'll roll to the right and will give it to Badgett. Badgett cuts back towards the middle of the offensive line, loses his helmet as he gets down to the 25-yard line to pick up of a couple.
5: Sutton again on the tackle for West. Good job just hanging on. And that good job by the defensive line. Again, it's that sizable Central offensive line clogging up the holes and not letting him have a place to run.
4: Second down and 8. Long drive to start things off for Central. Two receivers and a tight end to the left. Rondell North split out all by himself to the far side with all the room there. Long's going to pull it. He's going to try to run, but he is swarmed. Will get out of the tackle and then be hit hard as he crosses the 25. He'll pick up a yard down to the 24, but Chad did a great job to break a tackle. Thought he was going to be down for a loss.
5: Yeah, Sutton again in there after the football and just pushed him out of the pocket and gave his defenders time to get in there and stop him for not much gain.
4: Sets up 3rd and 7. Two receivers to each side. Badgett the single setback behind Long in the pistol. Against a 3-man front for West. I'll send Badgett up to Long's left. Play clock down to 2. Long takes a snap, looking across the middle, has a man, but overshoots him. He had his running back Badgett, who had slipped up the middle, but he held up, and it turns out he held up too long. Caden Long couldn't hit him. It'll be 4th down.
5: Had a little bit of pressure, but good protection. Caden Long just overthrew the receiver by a couple of yards. It's not good connection there.
4: Central does have a pretty good kicker in Owen Magaha. Has only attempted one field goal, though, in the first 2 games. 7 of 8 on point afters, and Central's going to leave the offense on the field here. 4th and 7. Ball at the 25-yard line of West. Takes the snap. Fakes to his running back. Looking. Rolls to his left. He's going to pull it down to the 20, to the 15, to the 10. Bowled out of bounds inside the 10-yard line, where it'll be first and goal for Central.
5: Yeah, Cade Long had all day long just no pressure from the West defense and nobody to throw to, but then he pulls the ball down and runs for 15 or 20.
4: Needed 7. Got it down inside the 9. Be first and goal from the 9.
5: He has such a long stride when he gets out there and runs.
4: A time-consuming opening drive here. Clock runs under 5:40 to go here in this opening quarter. Long. Badgett behind him in the pistol. Sends a man in motion. That is Taylor. Will give straight ahead to Badgett. Badgett dances his way down inside the 5. He'll be spotted at the 5.
5: They got the Central offensive line open up a hole there. They got back to the linebackers. The West linebackers made the tackle, but he got about 5 yards.
4: Second and goal at the 5. Clock continues to run. 5:20 and counting now, first quarter. They've eliminated more than half of this first quarter on this opening drive. Long clears the backfield. And now a whistle and a timeout will be taken. We will take it with them. 5:02 to go in the opening quarter. We are scoreless. Central in the red zone. We return on Rivalry Thursday on 99.1 The Sports Animal.
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Hey, what's up? It's Tyler Ivins, and it looks like you are currently streaming the Sports Animal. Be sure you tune in every day riding with Ivins during Tyler and Will. You want to make a little coin? Let us help you. Tyler and Will Afternoons, 3 to 7, found right here on the Sports Animal.

0: If I had to guess, you're probably looking for more content. What's up, Tyler Ivins and Tyler and Will Afternoons? 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

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Let us help you. Tyler and Will Afternoons, 3 to 7, found right here on the Sports Animal.

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3: If I had to guess, you're probably looking for more content. 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
1: At West High School, Brian Rice with Chad Tindall. Jay Spencer pushing all the right buttons back at network control tonight. Appreciate his hard work. You'll hear from him at halftime, as well as Justin Smithy of 5starpreps.com. Our interview that Eric Ainge and I did with him this morning, previewing this week's slate. But Chad Tindall, we've got a good one after one here on Sutherland Avenue. Central has dominated the game, dominated time of possession, but West, 295-yard plays, a kickoff return, and then a bomb over the top, and it's West with a 14-7 lead.
2: Yeah, we've yet to see if the West offense can have a consistent drive because they hit the big play there, but you take the plays where you can get them, and they got a big one. So it'll be interesting to see if the West defense, which did spend a lot of time on the field in the first quarter on a very hot night, be interesting to see how they do here on this third series by the Central Bobcats.

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1: Central, and a flag down is, excuse me, first and 19 for Central after that holding penalty. Yeah, I think they're pushing them back again, indeed. Ball start on Central. That is going to make it first and 24. Not a lot in the toolbox for this down and distance, Chad, but just try to take a couple of bites here.
2: Yeah, they got three downs to make 24. Central offense is productive, so.
1: We've seen them do it. They'll fake, they'll run the end around, has it to Sackey. Sackey has the edge to the 25, up to the 30, 35, 40, 45, 50. Pushed out of bounds as he crosses the 45-yard line into plus territory. You needed 24, you got 34. Yeah, first and 10 for Central.
2: As I said, the Central offense has been productive. Grayson Pace finally made his way over to the linebacker position, running across the field to try to get him out of bounds, but a huge gain by the Bobcats.
1: First and 10, they mark it officially at the 46-yard line. He'll clear the backfield long by himself. Three receivers to his left, two to his right, as the Bobcats move from left to right on your radio dial. It's a three-man front for West. Three-step drop for the right-handed long. Goes to his running back, Badgett, up across the 43-yard line. A modest gain of about three, but a gain nonetheless.
2: Yeah, really good tackle by West, number 82, LaFollette. Good tackle out there, squared up on him. But a little bit of pressure on the quarterback, which West has been trying to do and needs to do to give Cade Long. He just can't let him have a lot of time back there.
1: Second down and six. Long by himself in the shotgun. They'll stay with three receivers to the left, two to the right. His normal running back, Badgett, split away right. He goes across the middle to Taylor. Taylor breaks the tackle to the 35 to the 30. He's rolled down as he gets inside the 30 down to the 28.
2: Pass across the middle, and it was almost a slant, but the defender was there, popped him, but he just bounced off of him, twisted around, got up about five or six more yards upfield.
1: Another good job by the cornerback, Aiden Neal, coming up and making that tackle. First and 10 for Central. So you had the Bobcats backed up with first and 24, and they've turned this into a good drive down inside the 30 trying to tie up this ball game. 10:44 to go, second quarter. Long sends a man in motion. He's going to fake now, pull it down, rolls out to his left. He's going to pull it down and run, and he is hit hard, tackled hard first by the heart of that West defense. Was hit first by Damian Mack.
2: You give Central a little bit of a hole, then they can really move the ball up through there.
1: 3-yard pickup sets up second down and seven. Central on the move, and again, looking to the sideline, using a lot of play clock, shortening this game on a hot night. Single receiver, to the right. Two receivers and a tight end to the left. Long turns, throws out to his left, and I thought he one-hopped it. Indeed, he did. They're going to pull it back. He one-hopped it out to Rondell North. North was trying to sell that he cradled the football. He did not.
2: Yeah, once again, when West gets pressure on Cade Long, they don't give him enough an opportunity to get his feet set and make a good throw. That's been true a few times tonight when he's thrown the ball short. He threw the ball short there because of pressure coming up the middle from West.
1: Third and seven. Another opportunity for the West defense to get a stop here. That has been the one thing that has eluded the Rebels tonight, is getting that key stop in a key moment on third down. Or in one case, on fourth down. Two receivers to the near side with a tight end. Rondell North by himself on the far side.
2: Delay.
1: And I don't think they got the playoff. They did not.
2: They didn't. I looked at the play clock when he finally turned to get the offense set, and they just didn't get the playoff.
1: They're going
2: to
1: award Central a timeout ahead of that stoppage, though. So they saved the flag there. We'll hold it here, 9:49 to go here in this second quarter. 14-7, West leads Central, but the Bobcats on the march at the 25-yard line of the Rebels.
2: Well, it's been

0: clear what West has identified is they've got to get pressure on Caden Long, because otherwise he'll sit back there, pick you apart with his arm, and or pull the ball down and pick you apart with his legs. But when West gets pressure, and they have been running some blitzes from the linebacker position, when they get some pressure in there, they give Long less time to do what he does. And so interesting to see if they can stop him here. This is a huge third down, given the 14-7 lead by the West Rebels here in the second quarter.
1: Central trying to tie it up. West trying to force the stop and see if they can hit on another one of those big plays. Third and 7 at the 25-yard line.
0: Once again, West is rotating a lot of different defensive linemen in there, probably because of the heat, but just creating some fresh bodies.
1: Two receivers and a tight end to the right side of the formation. J.J. Sackey all by himself on the far side to his left. Long, Badgett behind him in the pistol. Play clock down to 5, now to 4. Looks, gets the snap with 2 on the play clock. Will fake and will keep it himself. Rolls out to the left of the 25 to the 20. Has his first down to the 15. Roll down inside the 10. Another third down pickup for Central, and it's first and goal.
0: Yeah, West finally pushed him out of bounds, but the blocking there was not from the offensive lineman getting out there. That was receivers out on that edge and on that side of the field just making a big lane for Long to get upfield once he pulled the ball down to run. Player down.
1: Player down, yeah, requiring some quick attention. West going to pull it out, and, yeah, the officials trying to get him back on there. He had West player Thomas Rowland that was down for just a moment, but he popped right back up. The officials said, let's go. Clock rolls, 9:20 and counting. Second quarter. First and goal from the 8-yard line.
0: Ryan, I'd say that central offensive line is about 280-plus all across. And that's just a lot of pushing from that West defense. And West trying to keep some fresh bodies in there, but, man, that gets hard.
1: Did not get heights and weights on the central roster, but I'm with you, Chad. That is a massive unit up front. Long takes the snap, rolls to his right. He's going to pull it down and run to the 5. Tries to spin out of a tackle there. Keeps his legs churning. Keeps the pile moving. West will come up with a stop and push him back. That'll give him forward progress down to the 3.
0: Yeah, a lot of Rebels in there on the tackle, but he was just pushing the pile, keeping his legs churning. That cost him a little bit on that one where they fumbled going into the end zone, but he kept the ball secure and got a few extra yards.
1: Second and goal. Ball on the 3-yard line. We'll go jumbo here. Get a couple extra blocking backs in. Jaston Chandler, in at fullback. They'll turn. They'll give to Badgett. Badgett powers ahead. He powers into the end zone. Touchdown, Central. Touchdown, Lanier Badgett.
0: Once again, they went to that left side in between the tackle and the guard and just made that big Central offensive line made a little sliver of a hole. He was able to get up in there and score the touchdown. There's a flag in the end zone, Brian, I see back there. Not sure if that was another celebration or some kind of a unsportsmanlike penalty.
1: Now they have spotted the ball for the point after, so you would assume that it stands and this was after the play. Indeed, touchdown is good after the play, unsportsmanlike conduct on Central. So now each offense has had an unsportsmanlike penalty after a scored touchdown. He did a little extra dance and then a spike.
0: Yeah.
1: It was the backflip. Okay.
0: All right.
1: Letter of the law and spirit of the law.
0: But if you're the running back and you get in there, why do you do a backflip? You know that's going to get a penalty.
1: Backflip was pretty awesome, though. Point after is up, and it is good. 8:03 to go here in the second quarter. Timeout on the field. We'll take it with them. West 14, Central 14. This is Rivalry Thursday on 99.1 The Sports Animal.
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1: 8:03 to go in the second quarter, and Central will kick off to West with Chad Zeno, Brian Rice, and Chad, the side story to that unsportsmanlike conduct penalty, West has already returned to kick off for a touchdown tonight, and they will potentially take a kick around the 20 here. It'll be a line drive. It will be caught up at the 25, fumbled for a moment, but picked up and secured across the 30 to the 35, rolled down as he gets out to the 39-yard line. A solid return for DeAndre Brinson, not nearly what his first one was, 95 yards, but sets up his team with excellent field position.
0: Yeah, that kick was a real line drive, and it kind of bounced off his chest. He had to reach over and pick up the fumble and got upfield, but by that time, the running lanes were clogged, just not much of a place to go. But, hey, they get the ball at the 34-yard line, which was where Central took over after their penalty.
1: 39-yard line.
0: Correction. Well, they got five more yards off their penalty.
1: Indeed. First and 10 for West at its own 39. 7:56 to go, second quarter, in a game that's tied at 14. West and Central here on a Rivalry Thursday. Jack Harrison in the shotgun. Takes the shotgun snap, fakes his running back, throws out to the right side, has it complete at the 40, but a great tackle right away. He had it to Monroe, and he went nowhere as he was pulled down right away by J.J. Sackey.
0: I think that was Lanier back with Badgett.
1: Excuse me, Lanier Badgett, 0-1.
0: Yep, I think Badgett was out there. Glad he didn't celebrate his tackle with a gymnastics move, but he got a great tackle there for Central.
1: Pickup of a yard on what looked like a promising play for West. They'll go back to that tight formation, score the touchdown on early. Second down and 9. Harrison in the shotgun, running back to his right. Turns, gives to his running back, straight ahead. Little bit of room to run across the 45, diving forward to the midfield stripe. A pickup of 10 and a first down for Dominique Bingham.
0: McKay Holmes there to trip him up, but it's like he tripped him about 4 yards. He got him off his feet, but it's like he leaped ahead about 4 yards.
1: First and 10 for West. Ball right on the midfield stripe. Clock ticks under 7 minutes to go, second quarter. Three receivers to the left as West gets out of the tight formation. Harrison, a single running back to his right. Takes the shotgun snap, fakes the give, throws out to the boundary, has it complete to Thomas Rowland. Rowland with some space across the 45, dives forward across the 40, will have his first down, an 11-yard pickup, and a first down for the Rebels.
0: Holmes again up from his safety position, made the tackle, but again, the receivers out on that edge were really making blocks on the Central secondary, opening up a lot of running room.
1: 6:22 and counting. West 14, Central 14. Rebels letting the play clock run a little bit here. They come to line with 12. Now 11, 10, 9. Harrison in the shotgun. Three receivers to his right. Gets the snap off. Rolls, plants his foot, throws long across the middle. Has it incomplete. In and out of the hands of his intended receiver, Dominic Bingham. He had him down at the 15, but just could not hold on. Defender might have had something to do with that.
0: He did. Holmes, again, we've called his name three times in a row, but Holmes was right with him. And the ball coming down the middle of the field, safety, where exactly where he's supposed to be, jumps up, gets his hand on it, kind of knocks it away. Really good defensive play by the Central secondary.
1: Second and 10 for the Rebels. Moving from right to left as you listen. A receiver to each side. Tight end comes in motion, Jack Sparrow. Now set up on the near side. Harrison takes a snap, will give to his running back, and he is taken down for a loss. Dominic Bingham had nowhere to go as exploding into the backfield was Tanaj Taylor.
0: Yeah, Tanaj Taylor just really came in there, popped him, got pressure in there. Big, big play by the Central linebacker.
1: Loss of three takes it back to the 42-yard line. Third and 13 for the Rebels, moving from right to left. That's taken all the time. Come to the line again, right at 10 on the play clock. Two receivers to the left, three to the right. Clear out the backfield. Now they'll bring Bingham back into the backfield. Play clock's at one, just get it off. Harrison looks, throws to the near side, has it complete down to the 31-yard line. It'll be a little shy of the first down, but he got the loss back and then some. It sets up third and two. Fourth and two.
0: Yeah, fourth down. It gives them a manageable fourth down, though. They're leaving the offense on the field again, sort of no man's land. Doesn't make sense to punt. Kicker's probably a long kicker, long kick for high school, even with Colquitt back there. But again, 2 yards. Big, big play for the Rebels.
1: Fourth and call it a short two or a long one. They'll go to the shotgun. Harrison with Bingham to his right. They go hard count. They'll fake. Harrison rolls to his right, has the first down and some space across the 30, down inside the 28-yard line. They'll give him the 27 and a first down for West.
0: Offensive line did a great job setting that edge and let him getting out there and room enough to run. Pace came up from the linebacker position for Central to make the tackle, and that's only after he gained about 4 yards.
1: First and 10 for the Rebels. Ball placed at the 27-yard line of Central. Tie ball game, 4:04 to go. West will get the second half kickoff, so if they take all the time here, they could go 2-for-1. Harrison, three-step drop, looks out to the far side, has a man incomplete, overshot his receiver, just popped out in and out of the hands of Maddox Moffitt.
0: Jalen Woods on defense there. He was a little bit away from the ball, but the ball was just too far out of bounds for a completion.
1: Second down and 10.
0: I'll tell you, Central needs to be careful. Harrison is really animated on that snap count. He's going to go for that at some point in time, trying to get that hard count.
1: Well, they went for the hard count on fourth and short. Central was able to show the discipline, but I think we're a little on their heels when the ball was finally snapped.
0: Yep. He's just very animated, slapping his hands when he finally takes the snap.
1: Two receivers to the right, only a tight end to the left. He'll give to his running back, goes off left tackle, tried to bounce it outside, but went nowhere. Taken down for maybe a yard on the play. It's going to bring up second down and 9.
0: Yeah, Justin Chandler, the linebacker from the other side, chased him around and got him down. Pretty good defense by Central. Big third down and 9.
1: 32, the running back. We don't have a 32 on our roster. I'm going to check on that at the next break. Sets up third and 9. Come out. And a whistle and a timeout called here with 3:11 to go. An important third and 9 here for West. So they would like to control the clock for the rest of this half and in the half with some points and then get the ball to start the second half. Chad, going back to how this game started, Central dominated time of possession over the first quarter plus. But now that West has gotten into a little bit of rhythm, they've been able to control the football as well.
0: Yeah, they